0: central characters. The federal government is proposing new water limits for states using the Colorado River. More from Lisa Carton.
1: The river is a critical resource for the West, providing drinking water as well as supporting agriculture in cities across the Southwest. The proposed plan comes as the seven states that rely on the river have been unable to reach an agreement on new management rules before current guidelines expire. I'm Lisa Carton.
0: Recently released court documents show Hunter Biden claims he has no money and can't afford his legal fees. The deposition is related to an ongoing lawsuit between Biden and firm Winston Taylor for unpaid legal fees. The law firm claims the former president's son owes them $17 million for representing him in criminal prosecutions, congressional investigations, and defamation suits against his critics. He argues that Winston Taylor knew he would be unable to pay his legal fees when it agreed to take him on as a client and claims the parties agreed to work something out. Rob Martier, NBC News Radio.
2: For our Seafair weekend, our Saturday begins with mostly cloudy skies, but that gradually clears up throughout the day to become sunny. For daytime temperatures, around 73 degrees and slightly breezy with winds up to 14 miles per hour. Overnight, partly cloudy with a low around 57. Then for Sunday, partly sunny skies will keep us a little bit cooler during the day, with highs in the low 70s. I'm Nate, and that is your latest KXEE forecast.
3: Thank you, Nate. Yeah, it's the winds that kind of get you in trouble. I saw the news alert go out a little bit ago that Blue Angels have canceled their stuff today. It's pretty windy out there, honestly, and rainy in little stints, but it's nice outside for the most part. Hope you're enjoying the weather, and hope you enjoy the music. I have music for about 50 minutes for you, and then we are going into a Tacoma Rainiers. They are versus the Sacramento River Cats. First pitch will be 6:05 this evening. We'll be cutting over about 5:50, and if you're heading on down to Cheney, color Cheney Crimson. It's that night tonight. Timothy B. Schmidt, my favorite Eagle, starting off Saturday Night Soundwaves right now with Tell Me What You Dream.

Man, love Sade. Never as good as the first time. It's kind of true in some spots. So, this is AM880 KIXI. It isn't the... I would say you're about in the middle of Saturday Night Soundwaves because we're doing a shorter version tonight because we're hopping over to a Tacoma Rainiers game this evening versus Sacramento River Cats, 6:05 first pitch. We'll be cutting over about 5:50. But I got music. I got room to play. Larry Lee coming up in a sec. Pure Prairie League, Amy. Right.

Madeley, Steve Gepner, the ending here on AM 880 KIXI. So, update about the Blue Angels. So, just due to current wind conditions, and it's pretty windy out there today. According to a Navy spokesman, safety remains our highest priority. We appreciate your patience and understanding.

0: 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Better off with Blue Hop.
1: 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I'll be sure to set the mood every Saturday at 5 p.m.
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1: Hi, everybody. Happy Saturday. Welcome into Tacoma, Washington. Today is we prepare for Game 5 of our six-game series with the Sacramento River Cats. Riley Pay with you today. Andy Helwig joining us shortly. And Liza Switzke in the studio for us tonight. Tacoma dropping now three straight. They look to get back in the win column here tonight. A tough one yesterday. 10-1 the final score. Tacoma 12-19 in the second half as Sacramento improves to 17-14. Tacoma got their only run in the bottom of the sixth inning on a Victor Labrada solo home run. Back-to-back games for him now with a home run. Mike LaRoyo also with his ninth multi-hit game with Tacoma so far in his AAA career. So nonetheless, still some highlights yesterday, but Sacramento took advantage very early on last night. They were able to score a total of three runs in the first inning. It was highlighted by a two-run homer from Parks Harbor. River Cats leading 3-0. They broke the game open early in the top of the second inning, a 7-0 lead after a single would plate two to cap off the frame. Davidson driving in a pair. River Cats leading 7-0. Also a home run from Eddie Slenard, his first of two last night. The River Cats added on in the fourth inning, and Bandura this time with a two-run home run. Sacramento leading 9-0. Then the River Cats got their 10th run of the night in the sixth inning. Leonard with his second home run of the game. Another solo blast to lead things off. It was 10-0. River Cats. Tacoma escaping the shutout yesterday with a solo home run from Victor Labrada. His sixth of the season. Back-to-back games with a home run for him now. And he got Tacoma on the board. Rainiers did load the bases in the bottom of the seventh inning. And got a big opportunity there, but just couldn't pull a run across to score, and the score was indeed 10-1 the final last night. So for some highlights, though, Spencer Packard 2-for-3 on the day from the 9 spot last night, improving Tacoma's average out of the 9 spot to .289, the best among all AAA clubs, ranking second with their .379 on base percentage as well. Victor Labrada with that home run went 1-for-4 yesterday. His fifth time in his career that he has had home runs in back-to-back games, and first since last May when he was with AA Arkansas. Tacoma turned three double plays last night, giving them 95 on the season, tied for the fifth most in AAA. 83 ground ball double plays are tied for the third most in the circuit as well. Lázaro Montes has been strong defensively, flashing the leather yesterday, recording his fourth outfield assist, the most by a Rainiers outfielder this season, and since his AAA debut, his four outfield assists are the most in AAA. Michael Arroyo, his ninth multi-hit performance with Tacoma, going 2-for-4. He hit .373 in July with Tacoma and AA Arkansas combined as we open up August here today. His best average in a month since he hit .377 with the Complex League and Single-A Modesto in June of 2023, early on in his career. The lefty Reed Van Scoter yesterday, a perfect ninth inning, struck out two. It marked his 31st game of the season without giving up a home run, tied for the fourth most by all minor league pitchers. A really good addition in the bullpen for the Rainiers. They will look to bounce back today. A lefty on the mound for Tacoma. Jonathan Diaz will get the ball. He is 6-7 with a .635 ERA. It'll be a lefty on the other side as well tonight. Seth Lonsway will get the start. 0-4 his record and a 7.09 ERA for the River Cats. So Tacoma a chance to get back in the win column today. Game 5 and an opportunity still to split this series with two more left in this six-game series. We'll take one break in our pregame show, return with some updates around the rest of the PCL today, look at the standings, and we'll get you some starting lineups and first pitch ahead of Saturday Night Baseball here in Tacoma. 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
1: Welcome back into our pregame show here in Tacoma. We get set for Game 5 with the Sacramento River Cats today, but before that, a look around the rest of the Pacific Coast League here tonight as the second half continues on. It'll be game 107 here tonight for the Rainiers, of 150 in total in this regular season campaign. But right now around the PCL here tonight, it looks like currently we have everybody else playing besides us will be the last game on the docket here today. Bottom of the third. For Oklahoma City, they are hosting Las Vegas. The Aviators leading 1-0. The score, bottom of the third, and Sugar Land trailing behind the Bees right now. Salt Lake on top 4-1. Now in Round Rock, the Aces in Texas this week. Reno leading 3-0 in the top of the third. El Paso and Albuquerque still early on, bottom of the second inning, and the Isotopes have a 1-0 lead over the Chihuahuas. With our game here in just a few moments, that'll wrap up everything for the PCL tonight. So looking at the standings currently ahead of today, Sugar Land maintains the best record in the second half. They are 23-8 and winners of their last four, 8-10 over their last 10 games as well. And currently they boast an 18-4 record at home, and they are at home this week hosting the Bees. For Round Rock, they are in second place in the East right now. A little bit of space amongst the standings in the East, with Oklahoma City 7.5 games back. Albuquerque is 9, El Paso 13.5. And for the standings as a whole, you have Reno and Sacramento right on the heels of Sugar Land right now. Vegas also atop the West, but we take them out of the equation after winning the first half. So Sugar Land, best record. After that, it's Reno and Sacramento for the next best record overall. They are both 17-14, so something to pay attention to with Sacramento in town this week. And then Tacoma will host Reno for our next homestand after returning from Las Vegas. The Rainiers are six games back right now, 12-19, 3-7 over their last 10. So Lake is in the final spot in the West. They're 10-21, 8 games behind first place as it stands right now. But again, everybody else playing currently, so we'll have some updates to the standings post-game here tonight. But around the rest of the Mariners system, a look at the minor leagues. Top of the fourth inning, Midland is hosting Arkansas. Travelers leading 1-0 in a pitcher's duel early on with the A's affiliate. Hillsboro is hosting Everett. The Aqua Sox are trailing in the top of the fourth inning. It is a 4-1 Hillsborough lead. And Visalia will host the Inland Empire. The 66ers will get set for a 6:35 p.m. first pitch as well here today. Quite a win for the Mariners earlier on. They are playing the Twins here this week. And for Seattle, they walked it off 4-3. The final score in the ninth inning, Cal Raleigh recording his sixth walk-off plate appearance of his career. Tied for the fourth most in Mariners history. Coming up in a clutch spot today, Logan Gilbert set the tone with 7 innings, 3 runs, 5 hits, a walk, struck out 6. 96 pitches for him today, 63 first strikes. His fourth start of the season with 3 or fewer runs allowed over 7 innings. Cole Young went 2 for 5 with a double. And a run scored in his 20th career game batting in the leadoff spot. He's hitting 309 when leading off this season. Dominic Canzone, 1 for 3 as well. Another highlight for a former Rainier. As the team takes the field right now, we're going to step aside for the national anthem here at Cheney Stadium. When we come back, we'll get you some starting lineups and first pitch for Game 5 with the River Cats right here on Kixie 880.
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1: Welcome back into Cheney Stadium here tonight. Let's get you some starting lineups for Game 5. For the River Cats, leading off in right field is Turner Hill, batting second. In center, Scott Bandura. Parks Harbor at third today with Bo Davidson in left. He's batting cleanup. Eddie Leonard, a pair of home runs yesterday. He's at first. Will Brennan, the DH. Zach Morgan doing the catching. Thomas Covello at second. The shortstop, Iverson Arteaga, will round things out, batting ninth. For Tacoma, Ryan Bliss in center field today to lead things off. Michael Arroyo at second. Brock Roddins at short. And Patrick Wisdom, the third baseman, batting cleanup. Connor Joe's in right. Johnny Pareda will do the catching. Victor Labrada in left field with Jackson Reitz, the DH. And Spencer Packard is at first. On a beautiful night for baseball, we have Jonathan Diaz on the mound for Tacoma. A pair of southpaws today. The lefty Seth Lonsway on the other side. But Diaz entering today a 6-7 record, a 6.35 ERA. deals the first pitch to Turner Hill, just misses inside for ball one. We are underway at 6:06 local time. It's 71 degrees right now in Tacoma. Bright blue skies, some puffy white clouds out in the distance as the 1-0 misses for ball two. Sinker there from Diaz. Game five of our series here with the River Cats, and wind definitely a factor here tonight as the 2-0 misses inside. Three balls, no strikes. 14 mile per hour winds currently. The flags blowing out to center field. Humidity 55% here on Saturday. 3-0. That's in for a strike. Diaz back in the count.
12: And going to be one of those nights where I think just about anything in the air is not going to be a given to be caught. That wind is really whipping out there down on the field there a couple moments ago. I mean, it's really blowing.
1: Here's the 3-1. Foul tray pack. Count is full. Hill, the right fielder for the River Cats. Yesterday, a multi-hit game going 2-for-5. Two singles, an RBI. Diaz rocks and deals the payoff. Swing and a fly ball looped out to the third base side, and it is foul. Wisdom gives it a look. Count stays full. Diaz toes the rubber at 6 foot even. He is 170 pounds, the 29-year-old from Valencia, Venezuela. The payoff. Swing and another foul ball down the left field side. Count stays full. Rocks and deals the payoff. Swing and a fly ball hit to shallow right. Joe just a few steps over to his right. He makes the catch route number one, and we bring you upstairs here tonight. Riley Payne, Andy Hellwig with you. The Rainiers looking to bounce back after yesterday's loss. Still a chance, though, to split this series between today and tomorrow, looking to get the offense to back the pitching.
12: Yeah, and for Tacoma yesterday, one of those ones you just got to flush from the system, right? 10-1 loss. Saw Victor Labrada hit a home run for the second straight game. He's been one of the best slugging months of his career back into the lineup tonight, looking to see if he can bring some pop for Tacoma and give Diaz some run support.
1: First pitch is a ground ball to Arroyo, the second baseman. Bandura with a ground out to second for out number two. Now with two outs, bases empty, it'll bring up Parks Harbor. And let's set the defense for you tonight for Tacoma. Pareda completes the battery. Packers at first. Arroyo back at second. Wisdom at the hot corner with Rodden at short, left to right in the outfield. It's Labrada, Bliss in center, and Joe out and right. First pitch to Harbor is in for strike one. Third baseman for Sacramento had a home run yesterday in the first inning. 0-1. Misses for a ball to even the count. Also reached on a pair of walks last night. Drove in three. Diaz kicks and deals the 1-1. Swing and a miss out in front of the slider, 1-2.
12: Yeah, we got ourselves a matchup here of what you'd call crafty lefties.
1: Yep.
12: And Diaz, obviously the velocities for him going to be in the upper 70s into the mid-80s with that sinker and four-seam fastball, but a lot of sinker slider out of him.
1: The 1-2 off the plate.
12: And Monzo, we're going to see in the bottom of the inning, pretty similar, you know, so... A lot of pitching to contact today. It's going to be pitches around the zone, pitches to hit.
1: 2-2 home. Off the plate, count is full. Diaz making his 22nd appearance, 21st start tonight. 95 innings ahead of today's start. 35 walks, 74 strikeouts, 299 for an average. That one's low for ball four. And a two-out walk will allow Harbor to reach and extend the inning for Bo Davidson. Lefty-on-lefty matchup as Davidson digs in. First pitch, in for a strike. Starts him out with a slider. Davidson, 2-for-5 on the day yesterday. A pair of singles in his first two at-bats. He drove in a pair. Diaz deals. That's outside. 1-1 the count.
12: Yeah, the walk's the one thing for Diaz. We didn't see a whole lot of last year. About his walk rate's almost doubled. It was 4% last year, about 8% this season.
1: 1-1. Wave and a miss. Count moves to 1-2. Back to his slider to Davidson. He calls time and steps out. Two out walk, allowing Harbor to reach. Diaz pays a visit to first. He's back in safely. One, two. Check swing on the slider. Did he go? No. Says the third base umpire.
12: Again, you don't want to burn a challenge in the first inning. You know, we've seen that. But, man, would I like to know what the angle on that swing was. Again, it's so tough to get that call from the second base umpire.
1: 2-2. That'll be a called strike three. Diaz gets the final out with a strikeout. Sets down Davidson with his slider to complete the inning. No runs score, no hits, no errors, one left. And a scoreless frame for Jonathan Diaz. We are off to the home half. On KC88.
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1: In the bottom of the first inning, we're scoreless right now with the River Cats. Ryan Bliss will lead things off for the Rainiers with Michael Arroyo and Brock Rodden. Facing a lefty, Seth Lonsway today for the River Cats. 0-4, his record, 7.09 ERA for the Southpaw. Bliss in center field today. He digs in from the right side. First pitch. That's in for his strike. Deals a sinker.
12: Yeah, you know, Bliss' is second career game in center field tonight, and another one came this season. And just, you know, continuing to move him around, work that versatility.
1: 0-1. In for a strike, 0-2.
12: Well, the other one was on 4th of July this year. And we've seen him play the outfield. Obviously, he's got the speed and be able to cover some ground out there.
1: 0-2. Swing and a miss. That is strike three, a three-pitch strikeout for Lonsway to start out his night. There's one down ahead of Michael Arroyo. Here's the defense for Sacramento today. Morgan is the battery mate for Lonsway. Leonard's at first. Cavello at second. Harbor at third. Arteaga, the shortstop, left to right. In the outfield, it's Davidson, Bandura, and Hill. Michael Arroyo, the batter. First pitch to the righty is in for a strike. We talked about it pregame, but Arroyo, really solid numbers against lefties this season with Tacoma. Chance here with Lonsway on the mound. Here's the 0-1. This one shot foul. Out to the berm. Count is 0-2.
12: Yeah, hitting 565 against lefties. 13 of 23 to get started against southpaws. And his AAA career has been excellent against left-handed pitching.
1: 0-2. That is a called strike three. It's back-to-back strikeouts for Seth Lonsway. Six pitches and six strikes.
12: Officially puts us on an immaculate inning watch here. But even that pitch before, that curveball, that's really close to the outside edge. That may have been even a little bit off. But the pitch before that, the foul ball, you know, the cutter squared it up really well, just a little late on it.
1: Now the first pitch to Brock Rodden misses low. We blame you.
12: No, I took the fault for the home run the other night. It's only fair then that I get to take credit for that.
1: Here's the 1-0. This one hit on the ground sharply to the shortstop, Arciaga. There he throws to first base. It'll be a scoreless inning for Seth Lonsway. Three up, three down for the River Cats starter. We are off to the second inning, scoreless through one here on KXC 880.
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1: Top of the second inning, we're scoreless here with Sacramento in Game 5. Jonathan Diaz toes the rubber to face Eddie Leonard, Will Brennan, Zach Morgan in the River Cats order. That is 5, 6, and 7. Worked around a 2-out walk in the first inning, got a strikeout to cap off the frame. Now Leonard will lead things off. He bats from the right side. Multi-home run game for him yesterday. 2 for 4 on the night. Home run number 2 and 3 with Sacramento coming yesterday as the first pitch is in for strike with a fastball. Diaz takes a deep breath. Rocks and deals the 0-1. Away. Ball to strike. One. Just low. Goes to his changeup there. 2 balls and a strike now for Leonard. Southpaw deals. That one rolled. Foul. Down the third base side, 2 balls, 2 strikes. And the 2-2 home. Low and inside. Back to the slider. Diaz coming off of 6 innings. It was in Reno. 1 walk to 5 strikeouts, allowed 6 runs on 8 hits. As the payoff is bounced on the ground sharply to short, Rodden backhands it, and throws to first base in time. Packer reaching up, able to hold his foot on the bag for the first out in the second inning.
12: Yeah, you're testing every inch of that 5'11 frame there of Spencer Packard, who, I mean, again, has not played a lot of first base, right? We saw him do a little bit at the back end of last season, and now back over at first for the second straight day this evening. He's played a really good first base, I think. You know, the 3-6-3 double play last night, keeping his foot on the bag there.
1: Will Brennan at the plate. First pitch misses for ball one. Yeah, Packer, who started getting more reps at first base now halfway through last season as well, as the 1-0. He is in for a strike. Count evens at one apiece.
12: That's a tough one, too, for a first baseman because, I mean, he almost caught that behind him. So there's part of you, you're almost playing that blind over your head and trying to keep that foot on the bag. And really nice job there to get the out.
1: Here's the 1-1. That's in for strike two. Sinker to get ahead in the count for Diaz. Brennan also playing some first base this week, first time in his career. As the 1-2 is hit out to the gap in right center, and it dunks in for a base hit. Brennan will stop at first with a one-out single. First hit on either side tonight. And a base runner on for Zach Morgan.
12: Yeah, really nice job here by Connor Joe to cut this off. Kind of plugged into the alley there, and that last lunge he makes towards it to cut that ball off. If he doesn't get there, Brennan has a chance at three. You know, he can move pretty well, and so Joe with that nice extension, the good reach there, and holding him to the single.
1: Second opportunity with a base runner aboard for the River Cats. Zach Morgan from the right side takes a strike with a sinker. Diaz deals. That's low. Ball and a strike. Brennan a few steps off of first. Packard plays in front of the bag, holding him on. 1-1. This is low. That time the changeup. And Diaz using his sinker a little bit more, his last start as well. Typically will rely mostly on the slider, but pretty even split between the sinker-slider combo last time out. He sets at the chest and pays a visit to first base. Not in time, Brennan back in. One. This one drilled out to left field. It sends Labrada back, and that one hits off the top of the ribbon board. Up to third base goes Brennan. A stop sign put on as that one is a bullet to the plate. Really nice job, Labrada, getting there quickly, and it'll keep Morgan just to the double here.
12: Yeah, sinker clubbed out there. See where this one bounces off. It looked like that was awfully close to it. Is the yellow line, literally off the yellow line by that bullpen fence there. And like I said, great job by Tacoma's defense there to get that ball back in. I wasn't sure, and off that initial ricochet, if that had gotten the ribbon board or not. And it's an opportunity here to try and keep Sacramento off the board.
1: Two in scoring position. The infield drawn in now as the first pitch is in for a strike. Thomas Cavello.

0: Research shows, on average, car accident victims with a lawyer get over 3 times more money than those without one. Better off with Blue Hop.
1: One, two, home. Swing and a miss. Strike three. Diaz gets his second strikeout of the night. Two down now in the second.
2: Yeah, gets him to chase that slider just off the plate. A low arm angle, a big breaker across the zone, and finishing off the plate. And now that allows the infield to back up here with two outs and try and keep this a scoreless ballgame.
1: Runners at second and third. Iverson Arteaga from the right side. First pitch, swing and a miss at the changeup. A one, swing and a miss. 0-2. Diaz in the driver's seat. Toes the rubber from the first base side. Oh, 2. Swing, and he loops it out towards the shortstop. Rodden doesn't have to move much, just to his right, and that'll retire the side. No runs, 2 hits, no errors, 2 left in scoring position. We're off to the bottom of the second, still scoreless right here on KCAA.
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1: Of the second inning, a scoreless game early on with Sacramento. Seth Lonsway will face the heart of the order, Patrick Wisdom, Connor Joe, and Johnny Pareda. Due up after a 1-2-3 inning for him in the first. He got a pair of strikeouts. Now Wisdom makes his way to the plate. Third baseman for the Rainiers. Another great crowd here today in Tacoma on a Saturday night. Continuing on throughout the weekend here with the River Cats as the first pitch is in for a strike. Lonsway gets ahead. Today it is Color Cheney Crimson. Welcoming in all of our Washington State alumni. It's the 0-1, Mrs. Lowe, ball on a strike. Team donning some specialty jerseys here today as well. A crimson top of the jersey. Rainiers are on the right side of the sleeve. That's the 1-1, Mrs. Lowe. 2 balls and a strike. White pants to match today with the white numbers on the backside. Rainiers is written across the front in a cursive lettering. One. Bouncing ball back up the middle, fielded by Gavello. He waits on it, now throws to first base for the out. One away, brings up Connor Joe, the right fielder for Tacoma.
2: Yeah, Color Cheney Crimson they have. A lot of crimson out in the crowd tonight. And a couple daring UW fans wearing their purple in protest. But yeah, a lot of Wazoo alum in the house tonight, no doubt.

0: First pitch to Connor Joe is cut on and missed for strike one. Rhubarb has a friend as well. Mascot for Washington State here. Here's the 0-1. That's in for strike two, and Lonsway quickly gets ahead. We were doing some research on the name of the Cougar in between breaks.
1: Butch T. Cougar in the house.
0: Born in 1927, is that it? Here's the 0-2. That's high, a ball and two strikes. Fun night here at the ballpark. A lot of Washington State fans here with us today as the 1-2 is driven out to left center field. And Connor Joe, rounding first, he will throw on the brakes there. Scorches a single out to the outfield, and Tacoma has their first base runner tonight.
1: Yeah, slider that broke back over the plate down near the knees, and Joe went down to get it and barreled this one up. Nearly 105 off the bat, and like I said, scorched into the gap, and thought about stretching that in the two, but Rainiers with the base runner here, see if they can move over and in.
0: Johnny Pareda, the batter. First pitch, it fell. Rivercats are wearing their black jersey tops today with the RC and gold on the left side of the chest. Numbers to match on the back. Gray pants with the orange stripe down the side. A one. Swing and a fly ball hits his shallow right. Hill backing up, now over to his left to make the catch. Joe retreats back to first. There are two outs in the second. Here comes Victor Labrada. Home runs in back-to-back games for him now. Homered again last night. 263 average coming into today. Six home runs, 360 on base percentage. And a visit over to first base. Connor Joe back in safely. Lonsway deals. That's inside. Lonsway coming off of his start on the 26th of July. No decision for him facing the Comets. Allowed four runs on four hits, four walks, three strikeouts, just three innings of work in that start. The count for Labrada. The pitch. In for a strike.
2: There you go.
0: The 2-1. Outside, ball three. Labrada stays patient. Now Lonsway asks for a new baseball. Home plate umpire tosses one down. Brian Van Branken calling balls and strikes. Joe Valangia is at first. Mitch Treciak, the crew chief, at third base. The 3-1. That misses for ball four. It's a walk for Victor Labrada. First free pass issued by Lonsway. That'll put runners at first and second now for Jackson Reeves.
1: Well, Rainiers had a couple opportunities yesterday with runners on and the bases loaded and could not capitalize here. See if he can make some damage happen here with two outs. Jackson Reeves trying to get it done against his old team.
0: Former River Cat digs in from the right side. First pitch. Takes a strike. Hitting 257, reaching base at a 354 clip.
1: Oh,
0: Valtoy looks to second, deals the 0-1. That's in for a strike. 0-2 count, two outs, two base runners in the bottom of the second. Oh, 2. This is high. Ball and two strikes. One, two. Check swing on a pitch low. He did not go. Did not offer on the curveball. Scoreless game, bottom of the second. The 2-2. Bouncing ball down the third base side. It is foul. Batter's box in the shade right now. The pitcher's mound in the sun. Shadows moving from left to right today. Another 2-2 on the way to Reitz. The pitch. Swing and a miss. Strike three. Third strikeout of the game for Lonsway to cap off the second inning. No runs, one hit, no errors, two left. We are scoreless through two innings tonight with Sacramento on Kixie 880.
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0: In the top of the third inning here in Tacoma, we are scoreless right now with the Rivercats. Jonathan Diaz on the mound for Tacoma, facing Turner Hill to lead things off. Top of the order for the second time tonight. First pitch on the way. Off the plate for ball one. Hill with a fly out to right field his first time up. Diaz works around a pair of base runners in scoring position in the second. Here's the 1-0. Swing and a miss. Count evens at one apiece. Diaz, 65 career innings against Sacramento coming into tonight. 17 appearances, 12 starts. Facing the Rivercats. 1-1. Swing and a fly ball foul down the left field side. 1-2. 4.43 ERA across those 65 combined innings. 24 walks, 59 strikeouts facing the Rivercats. Roxanne deals the 1-2. Swing and a ground ball hit to the third baseman. It is scooped by Wisdom. He takes a step, throws to first for the first down in the inning. 5-3 on the ground out to get Hill.
7: Center fielder number 12, Scott Mandura.
0: Scott Bandura the batter. Ground out to second base for him in the first inning. Diaz kicks and deals. That's in for a strike. A one. Caught on and missed. Out in front of the changeup, 0-2. Two home. Tight inside. One, two on the way. This is low. Slider that time to even the count at two. Bandura entering today, hitting over 300 with Sacramento. Hits it foul down the first base side. Driven in 41, six home runs for him. Shy of a 400 on base percentage. Two-two on the way. Low and outside, count is full. Here's the payoff. Isn't a fly ball. Hit out to the third base side. Wisdom backing up. Just on the edge of the grass. He'll make the catch. Two down in the third inning. Base is empty with two outs for Parks Harbor.
1: Now, by and large, Diaz has missed the barrels tonight. That's what you like to see. Just giving up two hits through the first two to third innings. Both of them coming in the second inning. And for Diaz, you know, you look at his last couple of starts, 8, 11, 9 hits, his last three turns through the rotation. Granted, two of those were in Reno, so, you know, toss an asterisk up next to that.
0: First pitch to Harbor is in for a strike.
1: Including the one before that in Vegas, too. So he's pitched in some hitter-friendly environments his last couple turns through, and got to imagine to feel pretty good here pitching back at Cheney.
0: Here's the 0-1. Misses low. Pulling a strike. One. Just misses for ball two. Back to the slider. Base is empty with two outs. Top of the third, scoreless game. Harbor rests the bat on his shoulder. The 2-1 home. Swing and a miss. Count evens as Diaz goes back to his slider.
1: He's been really leaning on that pitch so far, and he's got a lot of whiffs on it already, so he's got a good feel for that pitch. You know, we talk about it. He likes to lean on that sinker-slider combination. 7 whiffs on it already.
0: The 2-2. This one driven out to left field, heading towards the launch pad and off the top of the launch pad. It is gone. Parks Harbor with a home run. Back-to-back games with a home run for Harbor. And a solo blast with two outs in the third inning gives the River Cats a 1-0 lead. 110 off the bat, 390 feet out to left field.
1: And trying to time up with a fastball on the inside part of the play. It looked like Pareda was sitting up more outside. And that ball near the inside corner, and Harper didn't miss it. Like I said, 110 off the bat out to the launch pad.
0: Sailing out to left for his third home run with the River Cats. Bo Davidson the batter now. 0 on the count, the pitch. Swing and a bouncing ball hit to the second baseman. Arroyo reaches down and he slings it across his body in time for the final out in the inning. A run scores for the River Cats on that home run for Harbor. No errors, none left. Sacramento takes a 1-0 lead as we head to the home half on Kixie 880.
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0: In the bottom of the third inning, the Rivercats have a 1-0 lead right now. Over the Rainiers, Spencer Packard will lead things off with Ryan Bliss and Michael Arroyo to face the lefty Seth Lonsway for another inning of work. Tacoma got a single from Connor Joe in the second, a walk from Labrada, but both have stranded. Packard from the left side. First pitch misses low and away for ball one. Packard yesterday, a great day at the plate. Went 2-for-3 with a walk. A lot of production from the 9-spot hitters for Tacoma this year. So this one misses low. 2 balls, no strikes.
1: And it's a lot of the same mold of guys, right? Guys who draw a lot of walks, don't strike out a lot. And Rainiers are the fewest strikeouts out of the 9-spot in the minor leagues. And, you know, Packard fits that bill as well.
0: Here's the 2-0. Takes a strike. .281 average for Packard ahead of today with 5 home runs. Lonsway deals the 2-1. That's high for ball three. The lefty kicks and deals the 3-1. Swing and a ball behind the plate. Count is full. The payoff. Low and away, ball four. Lead off walk for Tacoma. Packard will reach. That'll put the tying run on base ahead of the top of the order and Ryan Bliss.
1: And so Packard does it again, right? He draws the walk. Lead off 9-spot. You draw the free pass here. Golden opportunity here for the Rainiers. Try and tie this up at the top of the order here.
0: Bliss is strikeout in the first inning. He steps in. First pitch in for a strike. Lonsway over his 11 starts, 31 walks to 29 strikeouts, .303 opponent average. Steve Tacoma can take advantage of another free pass here. A one. Inside. Bliss skips out of the way, a ball and a strike. A few steps off of first, Lonsway sets. And the 1-1. Hit foul. 1-2. Lonsway has faced Tacoma twice. One of them starts. face the Rainiers on June 3rd. Allowed two runs on four hits, one walk, two strikeouts, three innings of relief in that appearance. Sets and deals the 1-2. And that is a pitch clock violation. It's issued to Lonsway. The count is 2-2 now on Bliss. Lonsway sets at the belt. 2-2. Bounce towards the shortstop. Third baseman Harbor goes to second. No play at first. Just a force out at second base. It goes 5-4 to get Packard, allowing Bliss to reach on the fielder's choice.
1: Yeah, Bliss already a tough guy to double up as it is. And Harbor, he almost plays this ball behind him to his left at third base and then just didn't get it clean on the transfer. Was able to salvage the out at second base. But, again, you've got to get a clean turn to try and double up Bliss.
0: Still a base runner aboard. Michael Arroyo at the plate. Just one out. First pitch. This is low. So now Bliss at first base. Always a threat to run, but approaching another mark in the history books. Currently, he needs one stolen base to tie Cade Marlowe. As the 1-0, misses low and in. Two balls, no strikes for third most in franchise history. He's got 90 steals with Tacoma in his Rainiers career.
1: Of course, the record set last year by Samad Taylor, 94. So, I mean, he is knocking on the door.
0: Leaning off of first as the 2-0 is hit sharply towards the third baseman. Harbor reaches down, throws to second. Gavello to first in time, a double play. For the River Cats, will eliminate the threat in the third inning. No runs, no hits, no errors, a double play to end it. And Sacramento continues to lead 1-0 as we complete three innings right here on KIXI 880.
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1: We move into the fourth inning at Genie Stadium. Sacramento has a 1-0 lead over Tacoma. Jonathan Diaz back out to the mound for the fourth inning. He has thrown 59 pitches through the first three. Has surrendered one run on three hits. It was a solo home run to Parks Harbor. That has given the Rivercats the edge. Eddie's Leonard to lead it off. In from the right side, first pitch swinging and a ball queued up the first baseline and rolls foul about 50 feet up the stripe. Diaz gives it a solid boot in foul territory to end the play. No balls and a strike on Eddie's Leonard. Recent addition to Sacramento's roster, signed a minor league deal with the Giants on July 24th after he had a really strong start to the season with AAA Nashville in the Brewers system. Hit 287, 14 doubles, 12 homers, OPS just shy of 900. as he takes inside. Now a ball to strike. He's a former top prospect in the Dodgers organization, as high as number 8. Dodgers signed him out of the Dominican Republic in July of 2017. Slider is down. 2 balls and a strike on Leonard to lead off the fourth inning. Leonard, Brennan, and Morgan due up to face the lefty Diaz. The pitch fouled off at the plate. Now 2 balls and 2 strikes on Eddie's Leonard. Diaz has retired the leadoff batter in each of the first 3 innings today. From the letters, the rock, and the 2-2 pitch. Slow curveball misses off the plate. 70 miles an hour from Diaz. And that fills the count at 3 balls and 2 strikes. Curveball is least used pitch. But that will come in around 70 miles an hour. The payoff. A little number out in front of the plate. Diaz off the mound. Picks it up with his right hand and throws it to first in time. I have never seen that before, and you might never see that again. Jonathan Diaz took off the glove and fielded it with his right hand and threw it to first base. Come on!
0: Made it look easy. It was so smooth.
1: Left-handed pitcher Jonathan Diaz recording the out with his right hand. Here's Will Brennan. In from the left side. The pitch. Swing and a foul back to the left side. Long run. Wisdom giving chase. Now near the line. Reaches out and makes the catch. How about the Rainiers defense here in the fourth inning? Long run for Wisdom. Pulling that in front of Labrada. Victor's probably telling, make it out of my way. Two up, two down in the fourth inning. And here comes Zach Morgan.
0: A couple of really nice plays from Wisdom last night at third base. A lot of range getting into those, and another strong one there.
1: So quickly, 2 outs in the fourth inning. Sacramento with a 1-0 lead. The catcher, Zach Morgan, steps to the plate. In from the right side, and the first pitch is a changeup. Just a touch low for ball one. I don't think enough people saw that Jonathan Diaz fielded that ball with his right hand. Appreciate that. We've seen him do that a lot.
0: Yeah.
1: You know, during or infield work, earlier in the game, or before the game, you know, he'll field balls with a glove on his left hand, throws with the right. As the curveball's in there for a strike, 1-1. But to do that in a game, Spencer yeah. Packard at first base almost had a smirk on his face afterward. Here's another look at that for those watching along tonight. Takes off the glove, bare hand with the right, and then lets it fly. 1-1. That's in the dirt. 2 balls and a strike. I mean, the awareness. Because obviously, it's a tougher play to make
0: right.
1: as a left-handed pitcher. 2-1. Slider runs inside. He holds on his swing. Now 3 balls and a strike. Morgan doubled his first time up. Third double with Sacramento. 3-1 pitch. Swinging a ground ball back up the middle. Softly hit. Rodden charging in from the grass. Throws on the run in time. And it is a 1-2-3 inning for Jonathan Diaz in the fourth. Rainiers flash into leather. Bottom four coming up. Sacramento still on top, 1-0 on Kixie 880.
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1: Home half of the fourth inning here from Cheney Stadium. Sacramento's got a 1-0 lead over Tacoma. Brock Rodd and Patrick Wisdom and Connor Joe two up in the inning. Try and find the equalizer here. Alongside Riley Pay, Andy Howig with you here. Thanks for spending your Saturday night with us. Could not draw it up much better here in Tacoma. Clear blue skies overhead. Game time temperature around 70 degrees. As the first offering to Brock Rodden is a curveball, missing up and away for ball one. Brock grounded out to the shortstop his first time up, 0-1. And from the right side, the pitch grounded to the shortstop again off two hops. Arteaga's got it. High throw to first base is hauled in by Leonard. One up, one down in the bottom of the fourth inning. Here's Patrick Wisdom. Rainiers with just one hit. It was a Connor Joe single back in the second inning. But Wisdom more than capable of tying this game up with one swing. He is the league leader in home runs with 27. As the curveball misses off the plate for ball one. Since he was optioned back to Tacoma on June 18th, he's been one of the best hitters in this league as he fouls it away to the right side out of play. Ball and strike. In that time, Wisdom has hit 15 home runs since June 18th, six more than anybody else in the league. His slugging percentage and OPS nearly 200 points higher, both of them, than the next closest. League leader in RBI, total bases as well in that time. 1-1. Fouled off to the left. A ball and two strikes on Patrick Wisdom with one gone in the bottom of the fourth inning. Lonsway's lefty set from the belt. The kick and the 1-2 pitch. Swinging a ground ball back up the middle off the mound to the second baseman, Gavello. Sidearm sling onto first base is in time. And there's two gone in the fourth inning. And here's Connor Joe. Joe's got the lone hit for the Rainiers tonight. See if he can spark a two-out rally here in the fourth. Left-hander Seth Lonsway from the belts. Kicks the first pitch to Joe. Hits the outside corner with a fastball for strike one. Lonsway is a sixth-round pick by the Giants in 2021 out of Ohio State. Led the team in strikeouts as a junior. Pitch owned to Joe is low. Ball and a strike. Was teammates with Dom Canzone in Columbus. Dylan Dingler was on that team as well. Southpaw's 1-1. Swing and a foul tip, and that got a piece of the catcher, Morgan. And he's going to need a minute. Make sure the protective gear is all in place as Morgan gets back into the crouch. Base is empty with two outs. Here's the 1-2. Pitch sails high with a cutter. Two balls and two strikes. Lonsway has been able to keep the ball on the ground tonight.
16: Come on, Connor!
17: Yeah!
1: 2-2. Swing and a pop back. Out of play. Battle continues. Two-two to Jeff is in the dirt again. The count is full. Good battle here for Connor Joe. Next pitch will be the sixth of the plate appearance. And Lonsway deals. Down and outside, ball four. Good battle there for Joe. Two-out walk. He is on base for the second time tonight. And here comes Johnny Pareda. Pareda 0 for 1 with a fly out to right field. Lefty deals with the first pitch, clubbed in the air down the left field line. Long run, Davidson, he dives and makes the catch. What a play by Bo Davidson in left field. A diving grab in the corner robs Johnny Pareda of extra bases and potentially a game-tying RBI. That does it for the Rainiers in the fourth. We're off to the fifth. Sacramento still on top, 1-0 on Kixie 880.
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1: We played four innings here in Tacoma. Sacramento has got a 1-0 lead over the Rainiers. As Jonathan Diaz back out to the mound for the fifth, he will have 8-9-1 due up Gavello, Arteaga, and Hill. Strong start here so far for Diaz. Really just one mistake, the home run to Harbor back in the third inning. One run on three hits for the Rivercats. Rainiers with just a single hit so far off Seth Lonsway. Southpaw Diaz working from the first base side of the rubber. The kick and the first pitch of the fifth inning to Gavello is a slider at the knees for a strike. It is 0-1. Gavello, left-handed hitting second baseman. Four lefties, five righties in the lineup today for Sacramento. As the pitch home is cut on and missed. And it is quickly no balls and two strikes. Diaz looking for his third strikeout of the ballgame. The lefty's 0-2. Outside of the slider off the plate. And that bat will continue. Last time out for Diaz in Reno on July 26th. Six innings, but allowed six runs on eight hits. Struck out five. A 1-2. Swing and a miss. Strike three. Tied him up with a changeup. There's the first out of the fifth inning and the third strikeout of the game for Jonathan Diaz. And I'll bring up Iverson Arteaga. Mm-hmm. I appreciate here on Color Chini Crimson Night, the Cougars growl, if you will. Is that what?
0: The roar.
1: The roar, yeah. Maybe sure. That's more accurate after all the strikeouts. First pitch, Arteaga bounced right in front of the plate. Diaz strolls over, scoops it up, flings it over to first, this time with the left hand. Two up, two down in the fifth inning. In case you missed it, Diaz took off his glove on a play earlier and threw the batter out with his right hand. Two up, two down in the fifth. Diaz has now sat down the last six that he has faced. And now back to the top of the card and Turner Hill. Left-handed hitter is 0 for 2 tonight. First pitch, sinker clips the inside corner for a strike, but it is going to be challenged. Everybody pause, and this one is a ball. River Cats win the challenge, and it goes from 0-1 to 1-0. Hale is second in the league in batting average, .344 this season. Takes outside, two balls, no strikes. Is looking to extend a 17-game hitting streak. Longest active streak in the league. 2-0. At the knees with a fastball for a strike, 2-1. Base is empty, two gone, top five. River Cats up 1-0. A win for them tonight, and they will take the series. The pitch, cut on and missed with a changeup, 2-2. Good amount of swing and miss tonight for Jonathan Diaz. Eleven whiffs already tonight. The 2-2. Ring it up, strike three. Slider's in there, and that's strikeout number four of the night for Jonathan Diaz. And the side is retired in the fifth inning in order. And is now seven in a row sat down by the left-hander. We're halfway home in this one. Bottom five coming up. Rivercats still hold a 1-0 lead on Kixie 880.
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1: It's the bottom of the fifth inning here at Genie Stadium. Sacramento has got a 1-0 lead over Tacoma. Bottom third of the Rainiers' order due up against the lefty Seth Lonsway, who has thrown 56 pitches. He's putting together a good start tonight. Has allowed just one hit. Left on left with Labrada, and first pitch swinging ball fouled back for strike one. Well, Victor's got a home run in each of his last two games. Fifth time in his career he has homered in back-to-back ball games. He's homered in three straight just once, as the curveball brushes him off the plate, 1-1. Only time he's ever done it in his career was September 1st to 4th, 2021 with Everett. An opportunity to replicate that feat tonight. On a 1-1 pitch, Labrada swings and bounces it foul near the first base coach's box. Shuhei Fukuda holding down the reins over there. roving coordinator for the Mariners. Jacob Nottingham coaching third again. John Russell, Eric Ferris, each with a week off. Lewis Boyd is the acting manager for Tacoma. Sinker is off the plate to Labrada. Two balls, two strikes. Boyd, the assistant director of player development for the Mariners. Mariners director of player development, Justin Tooley, also in the building tonight. Slider is off the plate. The count is full. Three balls and two strikes. The payoff to Labrada. Swing and a miss. Strike three. Lonsway picks up his fourth strike out of the ballgame. And there's one away in the bottom of the fifth. Here's Jackson Reitz, the DH tonight. Struck out his first time up. Lonsway deals, and the slow-looping curveball, 77 miles an hour, misses outside for ball one. Southpaw's 1-0. Low with a fastball, 2-0. Jackson Reitz has spent some time as a Sacramento River Cat. Suited up at Sutter Health Park for 55 games in 2023, 58 games in 2024. The pitch bounced foul, third base side, two balls and a strike. .99 career minor league home runs for Jackson Reitz. He's got one in the big leagues, but his next home run will be his 100th minor league homer. The pitch is tipped foul off a changeup. Now two balls and two strikes. Spencer Packard waiting on deck. As Lonsway rocks and deals. Swing and a slow ground ball hit to the shortstop. Scooped up by Arteaga. Throws on to first. Two gone. Two up, two down in the fifth inning. Here comes Spencer Packard. As the Rainiers look to record their second hit of the ball game. Still just one hit against the lefty Lonsway. Left on left, first pitch home. Fastball up and away, 1-0 on Packard. Ball and a strike. Packard slaps it foul near the third base coach's box. Now 1-1. And Packard back at first base today. Second straight days playing there after spending the entirety of the season up to this point in the outfield. He hadn't been getting a lot of work over at first base. First time we saw him take ground balls over there, I think was, I want to say, Wednesday? Kicking the 1-1. That's down, two balls of a strike. Did not get any work there in spring training. But spent the last month or so, maybe a little bit more at first base last year, and getting some time there again now, late stages of 26. The 2-1 pitch is a sinker in the dirt. Three balls and a strike on Spencer Packard. With the bases empty and two gone in the bottom of the fifth inning, Rivercats still up 1-0. A 3-1. That's down and outside, ball four, and Spencer Packard has drawn his second walk of the night. Two out, free pass, turns the lineup card over again. Ryan Bliss steps to the plate for the third time. Looking for his first hit of the night. Bliss 0 for 2, strikeout and hit into a fielder's choice. Lonsway from the stretch, the first pitch. Swing and a miss at the cutter, 0-1. Lonsway has thrown 73 pitches tonight. Season high is 83. That came back in May. The pitch. Swing and a line drive. Base hit into left field. Packard up to second base. He stops there. Ryan Bliss with Tacoma's second hit of the night. A two-out single to left field. And the Rainiers have runners at first and second with two outs. Now for Michael Arroyo.
0: Another opportunity where you get a runner into scoring position. Just a one-run game right now. And chances last night where Tacoma left a handful of base runners aboard. So see if he can capitalize here. Now four walks as well for Lonsway.
1: Now Dave Brundage, Rivercats manager, out of the dugout. He is not going to let Lonsway face Arroyo for a third time. And we are going to have a pitching change. Right-hander coming in with runners at first and second and two gone in the bottom of the fifth. Rivercats lead 1-0 on Kixie 880.
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1: Rainiers looking to make it happen with two outs in the fifth inning. Spencer Packard is at second base. Ryan Bliss is at first. And the Rivercats have turned to the right-hander, Wilkin Ramos, as Michael Arroyo steps to the plate. 6'6", buck 92, 25 years old from Santo Domingo in the Dominican Republic. Right-hander set for the belt, and the first pitch is a fastball at the knees for a strike, 0-1. Ramos making his 27th appearance of the season. He is 3-2 with a 4.17 ERA, 16 walks, 38 strikeouts in 41 innings. The kick in the 0-1. Way outside, it gets past the catcher, Morgan. Everybody moves up 90 feet. Packard now to third, Bliss up to second, and an Arroyo single here could give Tacoma the lead.
0: First chance with a base runner at third tonight. Tying run 90 feet away.
1: Arroyo went 0-2 against Lonsway. Looking to do damage here against the right-hander Ramos, as Morgan has to get his pitch comm reattached to the shin guard. Ramos, who is fastball, averages 95 miles an hour, has a slurve that'll sit in the upper 70s, but gets really good extension. 1-1. Fastball at the knees for a strike, 1-2. Rainiers trailing 1-0, bottom five with two in scoring position thanks to a wild pitch. Ramos sets. The 1-2. In the dirt and smothered by the catcher Morgan. Keeps it close to home. Now two balls and two strikes. That saved a run. Arroyo hitting 342 in his brief AAA career. He has been swinging it well.

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1: It is Packard at third, Bliss at second, and Arroyo at first base.
2: Let's go, Brooke! Let's go, Brooke! Let's go, Brooke!
1: Good crowd on hand tonight looking for something to cheer for. The 1-0 in the dirt. Two balls, no strikes. Rodden does have two grand slams this season. 2-0. Take it all the way downstairs. Ball three. And Ramos on the verge of walking in the tying run here in the fifth. Three balls, no strikes on Rodden. Here's the pitch. In there for a strike at 95. Rainiers have got four grand slams on the season. Two from Rodden, two from Brennan Davis, one from Cal Raleigh. 3-1. Healthy hack at a high fastball. Couldn't catch up to it. And the count is 3-2. Rainiers looking to capitalize here with the bases loaded. Rodden was ahead 3-0, now it's 3-2. Ramos trying to get out of the jam. The payoff pitch. Inside, ball four. This game is tied. Brock Rodden draws the bases loaded walk. This game is tied at one.
3: A clean slate here for Tacoma and still a huge opportunity. Yeah, Patrick Wisdom coming to the plate. Still the bases loaded. And Tacoma looking for that big inning here in the fifth.
1: It just goes to show how much respect that Patrick Wisdom earns from the opposition. Alan Quijano, the pitching coach, coming out here to have a chat just after one batter here from Ramos. Talk about how they can face Wisdom here and try and minimize the damage because Patrick can flip this game on its head with just one swing. Seven home runs for Wisdom this season, the most in the PCL, most for a Rainiers hitter through 106 games in at least 20 years. First pitch, swing and a foul tip. He was hunting the heater, he got one, but just couldn't square it up. No balls and a strike. Wisdom's 0-2 today with a couple of groundouts. Ramos is set. The 0-1. At the knees for a strike with a fastball. It's nothing at two. Bliss at third base. Arroyo at second. Rodden at first. Bags packed with two gone in the fifth in a 1-1 ball game. Ramos set the pitch. Way outside at the cutter. He has not had great control. He's thrown a wild pitch, hit a batter, walked in the tying run. The pitch, swing and a miss, strike three. 97 past Patrick Wisdom, and the side is retired in the fifth inning as the Rainiers leave them loaded. They do find the equalizer, though. Brock Rodden with the bases loaded walk ties this game at one as we move to the sixth on Kixie 880.
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3: It's the top of the sixth inning here in Tacoma. Rainiers have tied the game. It is now 1-1 with Sacramento in game five of this six-game series. Jonathan Diaz back out to the mound. And his first pitch of the frame to Scott Bandura, left-handed hitter, shows bunt. And the fastball is high for ball one. Bandura 0 for 2 today, ground out and a pop out. Diaz has given up just three hits tonight. As the 1-0. Good slider, falls back over the plate for a strike, 1-1. Diaz has retired the last seven that he has faced. The kick in the 1-1 pitch. Swing and in on the hands, fouled into the seats. And the catch made by a fan. Nice job back there. 1-2 on Bandura. He's looking to extend a 13-game hitting streak. 1-2. Slider in the dirt. Two balls and two strikes. That was pitch number 85 for Jonathan Diaz. But nobody throwing yet in the Rainiers' bullpen. Two balls and two strikes. Here's the pitch. Low with a changeup, and the count is full to the leadoff man, Bandura, in the sixth inning. Diaz has thrown as many as 96 pitches this year. The 3-2. Just low, ball four. Rainiers do not challenge, and so it's a leadoff walk to Bandura in the sixth inning as we bring you upstairs inside the Bob Robertson broadcast booth. Alongside Riley Pay, Andy Helwig here with you. Jonathan Diaz putting together one of his better starts in quite a while here, and looks like the Rainiers are going to need to keep that going.
4: Yeah, limiting the traffic early on. He just got the two base runners in the second inning, but from there, a really strong stretch where he was able to keep Sacramento off the base paths, and so just limiting those free passes here and just the second walk of the night. Double play. Helped the cause. 2-3 for Tacoma yesterday.
3: Yeah, right. Always an opportunity to get one with Diaz on the hill. First pitch to Parks Harbor is outside for ball one. The 1-0 pitch. Doesn't miss by much. 2-0. That one just a little low. And now Mike McCarthy is going to go out and have a chat here with Diaz. Harbor is the lone tally for Sacramento in this ballgame. It was his home run in the third inning. His third of the season with the Rivercats. That is the last hit that Diaz has given up. He retired seven in a row after that and broken up by the leadoff walk to Bandura here in the sixth inning. Next pitch for Diaz will be his 90th of the ballgame. Harbor has walked and homered tonight. Diaz has yet to retire him. The 2-0. There's a fastball over for a strike. Now 2-1. Talked about Diaz's ability to pitch to contact, get the ball on the ground here. Double play, certainly an option. As the pitch home is a changeup at the knees for a strike. Now 2-2. ...29-year-old left-hander from Valencia, Venezuela. World Baseball Classic champion, Jonathan Diaz. Working from the first base side of the rubber. The kick and a throw over to first. Bandura is back in there on a dive. Bandura's got 13 steals in 14 tries this season. Currently represents a potential go-ahead run here. In a 1-1 ball game. The 2-2. That's low, and the count is full. Three balls and two strikes on Parks Harbor with a runner at first and no outs in the top of the sixth inning. The payoff. Swing and a line shot down the left field side. Foul. We do it again. Sun starting to set off to the left side of the ballpark. Streaks of sunshine through right field and the right side of the diamond. Most of the playing surface is covered in shadows as we approach the 8 o'clock hour. The pitch home lifted in the air, right field, sending Joe back onto the warning track, and that ball is gone. Parks Harbor with a multi-homer game. This one's a two-run shot, and it gives Sacramento a 3-1 lead in the sixth inning.
4: He just kept carrying over the right field wall out towards the trees and right. Harbor with his third home run with the River Cats coming in the third inning. He gets number four here in the sixth.
3: And so Parks Harbor has accounted for all three of Sacramento's runs, the solo homer in the third, the two-run homer in the sixth. Here's Bo Davidson, first pitch swinging, fouled away left side. But outside of Parks Harbor, nobody else for Sacramento has done much against Jonathan Diaz tonight as Davidson takes low. Ball and a strike. Rainiers do have action now in the bullpen. As the 1-1 from Diaz is grounded softly back up the middle. The shortstop, Rodden, behind second base, fires on to first. It's in time, one away. 6-3 on the putout for the first out of the sixth inning. And here comes Eddie's Leonard. Jonathan Diaz, with that last pitch to Davidson, has set a new season high with 97 on the season. Here's Eddie's Leonard, 0-2 today. First pitch swinging, fouled off the end of the bat. Strike one. Domingo Gonzalez, the Rainiers reliever, getting loose. Pitch home, grounded foul down the third base line. No balls and two strikes on Eddie's Leonard. With one gone in the top of the sixth inning. And with the next pitch, Jonathan Diaz will be the third Rainiers pitcher this season to hit 100 pitches in a game. Gabe Moser and Carson Fulmer, the only other two to do it. At the century mark here. Pitch number 100 for Jonathan Diaz. On the way. And it's a curveball down and in. 1-2. Now on Leonard. Rainiers yesterday falling 10-1. Looking to bounce back tonight as the 1-2 pitch rolled over to third. Patrick Wisdom there at the hot corner. Fires it across the diamond. Two gone. See if that's the last one for Diaz. And I think it's going to be Lewis Boyd, the acting manager, crawls out of the third base dugout. As Will Brennan makes his way to the plate, we are going to have a pitching change. Domingo Gonzalez coming in relief of Jonathan Diaz. Throws 5 2/3 innings today, just one out shy of the quality start. And Rainiers make the first call to the bullpen. Will Brennan will face Domingo Gonzalez when we return to the top of the sixth inning. Sacramento on top 3-1 on Kixie 880.
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3: Still at the top of the sixth inning at Cheney Stadium, Domingo Gonzalez taking over for Jonathan Diaz. His start comes to a close. Give you his final line here in just a moment as Will Brennan digs in against the right-hander Domingo Gonzalez. Domingo 2-1 with a 1.86 ERA across 30 appearances with the Rainiers. 12 walks, 39 strikeouts in 38 and two-thirds innings. Will Brennan, left-handed hitting DH, steps in 1-for-2 today. And the first offering from Gonzalez, fastball up and away for ball one. Jonathan Diaz today, 5 2/3 innings, 3 runs all earned, 4 hits, 2 walks, 4 strikeouts. As Gonzalez misses low, 2 balls, no strikes. Diaz, 101 pitches, 61 strikes, and 2 home runs, allowing the 3 runs to score. The 2-0 to Will Brennan. This is down near the shins. 3 balls and no strikes.
6: Come on, Blue!
3: Gonzalez, who has stayed in the zone this year, has not walked many, has put together one of the best seasons in that Rainiers bullpen. 3-0. And he misses down ball 4. So it's a 4-pitch walk to Will Brennan. That extends the inning down to Zach Morgan. Again, 3-1. Now the River Cats lead here at the top of the sixth inning. Domingo towing the first base side of the rubber. Stretch and the first pitch. Fastball, 93 miles an hour for a strike, 0-1. But for Tacoma, it will be about the offense tonight, getting it going. Just 2 hits for them. Spin and a throw back to first, checking in on Brennan. He's in there on a dive. The Rainiers in yesterday's ballgame. 8 hits, 1 run. In the 10-1 loss. Pitch home is off the plate. Ball and a strike on Morgan. Kicking the 1-1 from Gonzalez. Just off the plate. 2 balls and a strike. Last time Rainiers were limited to 1 run in back-to-back games, you got to go back to April. 28-29 against Las Vegas, first 2 games of that series. From the letters, a throw back to first base for Domingo. Checking on Brennan again, he is safe. That is the second disengagement. Gonzalez making his second appearance of the series. Runner goes to 2-1. Slash foul to the right side, out of play. Now 2 balls and 2 strikes. First appearance for Domingo in this series came back on Tuesday, where he earned the victory. Second of the season and threw 2 shutout innings of relief. looking to finish off this sixth inning here with a strikeout. 2-2 on Morgan with two gone in the sixth. The stretch and the pitch. That goes to the backstop. Brennan is on his way to second base. And he will get there on a wild pitch. Just yanked that slider a little too far. And so now the count is full on Morgan with first base open and Thomas Gavello waiting on deck. Payoff pitch from Gonzalez. Fouled back. And we do it again. Rainier's in the bottom of the sixth inning. We'll have Connor Joe, Johnny Pareda, and Victor Labrada do up. Try and erase the 3-1 deficit they currently face. Another 3-2 pitch. Line toward right field, hanging up there, and Connor Joe tracks it down in the alley. And that'll do it for the Rivercats in the sixth inning. They do get two more runs, though. Parks Harbor with his second home run of the ballgame. A two-run homer makes it 3-1 Sacramento halfway through the sixth on Kixie 880.
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3: Home half of the sixth inning from Cheney Stadium. Rainiers find themselves down 3-1 to Sacramento. Andy Helbig along with Riley Pay tonight here. And a beautiful night at Cheney Stadium. Rainiers looking to get the offense going here. One run on two hits tonight. Connor Joe to lead things off. He's got one of them. Single back in the second inning. Joe has reached base twice tonight. Single and a walk. Wilkin Ramos is back out there for the bottom of the sixth inning after finishing off the fifth, and he deals a first pitch strike with a fastball for strike one. Ramos wiggles the glove above the shoulders, now set at the belts, and the 0-1 is a slider in there for a strike, 0-2. Final line for Seth Lonsway today, 4 2/3 innings, one run on two hits, four walks, four strikeouts. 74 pitches, 42 strikes. Nothing and two on Connor Joe, the pitch. Fastball 96 outside, 1-2. The 1-2. That's downstairs. Two balls and two strikes on Connor Joe to lead off the sixth inning. Ramos set from the belt and the 2-2. That's outside and the count is full. So Joe looking to reach base for the third time tonight. Rainiers have gotten the leadoff man aboard just once. That was back into third inning. Inning that ended with a double play. 3-2, that's outside, ball four. And so Joe's aboard for the third time today. Rainiers do get the leadoff man on. And that'll bring Johnny Pareda to the plate, representing the potential tying run. Rainiers had an opportunity with the bases loaded in the fifth inning. They did get one run from it, but did leave them loaded. As the first pitch to Pareda is a sinker that runs inside for ball one. Last time up for Johnny, flied out to left field, a diving catch by Bo Davidson robbed him of extra bases. The 1-0. That fastball's in there for a strike, now 1-1.
4: Strong month for July in general for Pareda, though. We talked about Bliss so much in the strong stretch that he's been on. Pareda right there as well, hitting just shy of 400 over the month.
3: The pitch hit back up the middle. This could be two. Cavello's got it, and he bobbles it. The throw to first is in time to get Pareda. Joe advances to second on the play. And so Johnny Pareda is retired 4-3. And folks, it is official. Deadline action is underway. The Seattle Mariners have made a trade with the Chicago White Sox. Luis Castillo is on his way to the south side of Chicago. Sir Anthony Dominguez, minor league catcher Boston Smith, and outfielder Nolan Jones coming back from the White Sox. And so the Mariners have made their first move, and Dave Brundage is making a move on the mound as well. So Wilkin Ramos, his day is done. Victor Labrada will step to the plate as we take a timeout. We'll talk more about the trade when we return. Rainiers have a runner at second with one gone in the bottom of the sixth. Rivercats up 3-1 on Kixie 880.
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3: Rainier's still batting. Bottom of the sixth inning. Connor Joe is at second base. Victor Labrada, the hitter, to face the lefty, Raver San Martin. First pitch home. A swing and a miss for a strike, 0-1. As we mentioned right before the break, the Mariners have gotten the deadline action underway, and they have dealt the Rock, Luis Castillo, to the Chicago White Sox. The 0-1 from San Martin, a swing and a ground ball hit to the left side. The shortstop, Arteaga, off his back foot, throws to first, and it's in time to get Labrada. 6-3 on the putout. Joe moves up to third on the play. And so again, the other end coming back from the White Sox, Sir Anthony Dominguez, right-handed pitcher, minor league catcher Boston Smith, and Nolan Jones, along with cash considerations coming from the White Sox. And so, obviously a major part of the Mariners' rotation on the move. And it'll be interesting to see how those other pieces shake out. As the first pitch home to Reitz is outside for ball one. Nolan Jones, who had been in AAA in Charlotte in the White Sox system, as the pitch is in the dirt. Two balls, no strikes. Split time between Columbus and Charlotte this year in AAA. Nolan Jones, .255 average across 91 games, 16 doubles, 14 homers, OPS, just over 800. as Reitz hits a line drive center field. Bandura's not going to get there. Connor Joe is in to score. It's an RBI single for Jackson Reitz, and that makes it a 3-2 ball game. RBI number 14 for Reitz, and it's 3-2.
4: Now the tying run on base and a big opportunity. Spencer Packard already a pair of walks to Reitz today, representing the go-ahead run now.
3: And so an opportunity to do some more damage here. Again, with two outs. Rangers have scored both of their runs with two outs today. Packard's drawn a pair of walks. Left on left here, and the first pitch is in there for a strike. Obviously, with that being said, on the trade side of things, we don't know anything about where these other pieces are going to be assigned. That is all still to be determined. And if that will impact Tacoma's roster at all. The 0-1, that's low. But that's going to be challenged by the catcher, Morgan. The pitch is a strike after further review. And so the count goes to 0-2 now on Packard. Rivercats have won two challenges today. No balls, two strikes on Spencer Packard. Two outs, bottom six. Rainiers down by a run. It's 3-2. The pitch outside with a slider. 1-2. Raver San Martin, left-hander with his heels on the first base side of the rubber. The kick in the 1-2. Check swing. Did he go around? Yes, he did. That is strike three, and that is it for the Rainiers in the sixth inning as Packard strikes out to retire the side. One more run is in to score on a Jackson Reitz RBI single. It is 3-2 Sacramento as we move to the seventh on Kixie 880.
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4: Top of the seventh inning, it's a one-run game. Now 3-2 Rivercats leading here in Game 5, and Tacoma will send Domingo Gonzalez out to the mound, his first full inning of work, facing 8-9-1 in the order. First pitch to Gavello is skied in the air out to right. Joe turns, it is gone. A solo home run for Thomas Gavello, first pitch of the seventh inning. Drives it out to right field. Rivercats leading 4-2 in the seventh. 103 off the bat, 401 feet. He got a fastball from Gonzalez. Took it out to the hill and right.
3: And that's something we have seen much from Gonzalez this season. Has been among the best pitchers in the league at keeping the ball in the park. And similar to the one Harbor home run, too, that pitch inside. The first home run to Harbor, same pitch he homered off of, was inside as well. And Rivercats have been able to find a way to get it out tonight.
4: First pitch to Iverson Arteaga misses low. Rolls to the backstop. Count is 1-0. So now three home runs for the River Cats today. Yesterday, a handful of homers as well. As the 1-0 misses low and inside, two balls, no strikes. We talked about it at the beginning of the week, usually not a piece of their offensive profile for Sacramento this season, the long ball, but they've taken advantage here tonight.
3: I haven't done it much at all this season, but in this league, at some point or another, you're going to run into a couple of them.
4: That's in for a strike, 2-1. Gonzalez back in the count.
3: Yeah, it feels like the last couple times, too, that Sacramento's made the trip up here. They've always come in on a heater. You know, they won 11 of 15 before this series. Same deal back earlier in the year.
4: This one hits sharply to the third base side. Wisdom's got it. He takes a step, throws to first base, and it kicks off the glove of Packard as he lunges out towards the outfield grass. Arteaga is safe. Nobody out in the seventh. Another base runner aboard. Ahead of the top of the lineup, Turner Hill, the batter. See what that one will be ruled. It'll be a single for Arteaga. Now Turner Hill at the plate. First pitch. High chopper out to the shortstop. Rodden is there and no play. Another single for the River Cats.
3: I don't think I've ever seen a ball get that high bounced off the plate. But we've seen a couple of those this year. I mean, there's nothing you can do. And Rodden tries to pump fake, see if he can catch Arteaga rounding second base, but it's just when you got to put that in your pocket and live to fight another day.
4: Two base runners on for Scott Bandura. Gonzalez looks to second, now deals. One's in for a strike. He gets ahead in the count. Walk and run scored for Bandura. He came in on the home run from Harbor in the sixth inning. 4-2 Sacramento now. Four runs, seven hits, no errors. Tacoma, two runs, three hits, no errors. This one's skied in the air out to the left field side. It is foul into the seats. 0-2. Gonzalez allowed a walk, got the final out in the sixth inning, taking over for Jonathan Diaz. Oh, 2 home. Called strike three. Bandura set down on strikes for out number one as Gonzalez gets his first strikeout of the night. Strikeout number five for the Rainiers. That'll bring up Parks Harbor, who's having a perfect night at the plate. 2 for 2 with two home runs. He's driven in 3 of the 4 for Sacramento. First pitch is in for a strike, also reaching on a walk today. Boosting his average to now 390 with Sacramento. Early goings. His time with the River Cats as the 0-1. This is low and away. Ball and a strike. Gonzalez holds the glove to his chest. The 1-1. Misses low. Cleanup batter, Bo Davidson, waiting on deck. Two, one. Misses for ball three. Three pitches, 12 for strikes for Gonzalez. The 3-1. Swing and a miss. Count is full. sinker gets Harbor to offer. A 3-2 home. Hit foul. Out towards the dugout. A little heads up down the third base side. Got to watch the iPad.
3: Nicole checking. Yep, still works.
4: Yep. Off the bounce.
3: Keeping your eye on the ball.
4: Here's the payoff again. And that's a called strike three. Gonzalez gets back-to-back strikeouts in the seventh inning. Retires Harbor for the first time tonight. Two down, Bo Davis in the batter. 0 for 3, a strikeout, two ground outs. Gonzalez deals. That one fouled straight back off the netting. Kind of flinch up here. Gonzalez gets ahead. Takes a very deep breath. Pareda delivers the sign. A one. Misses high. The 1-1 home. This is for ball two. Sun starting to set now. The diamond just about in the shade. Gonzalez readies the 2-1 home. Misses for ball three. Fastball at 93. Gonzalez looking to get out of the inning. Runners at first and second. Arteaga and Hill both reaching on singles. 3-1. Swing and a fly ball. Foul. Out to the aardvark. It's in the sixth batter of the inning. Gonzalez deals the 3-2. Swing, and this one lined out to left field, and Labrada is there. What a play for Victor Labrada. Makes the catch on a line drive that was scorched to left field. 101 off the bat, and he slides to his right. Takes away a hit from Bo Davidson. A nifty play in left for Labrada to finish off the inning. A run scores on three hits, no errors, two left. It is 4-2 Rivercats. It's time to stretch in Tacoma on Kixie 880.
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4: In the bottom of the seventh inning, a pitching change for the River Cats. Top of the order is due up for the Rainiers. Ryan Bliss, Michael Arroyo, and Brock Rodden to face Ryan Walker. He relieves Reaver San Martin, who finished off the sixth inning. Get you caught up on some final lines here as Walker faces Bliss. The first pitch to the right-handed bat is in for a strike. 4-2, Sacramento leading here in Game 5. We're going to have a challenge, though. Bliss wanting to challenge it. It was a slider, and it just barely clips the zone low and outside corner. So Tacoma loses the challenge. Now down to one. Rivercats still have two. Here's the 0-1. That's in for strike two. Final line today after Lonsway had the start. He completed 4 2/3 today. Ramos, with 2/3 to follow, allowed a run. No hits, 2 walks, 1 strikeout. There's a strike 3. Bliss down on strikes. Walker gets a strikeout to start out the seventh inning. Seventh strikeout for Sacramento today. San Martin, for the last 2/3 of a frame, did not allow a run, 1 hit, no walks, struck out 1. Walker now the fourth pitcher of the day for the River Cats. Michael Arroyo digs in, looking for his first hit of the night. First pitch, in for a strike.
3: Scott Walker from Arlington, Washington, a little north of Everett.
4: Here's the 0-1. Caught on to miss.
3: Haven't made my way up north yet.
4: Me either.
3: Done a little bit going south. Haven't gone up north yet.
4: Same here. I'm trying to think. I haven't been up to Everett yet.
3: Nor have I. Stuff to do, all the summer stuff.
4: Yes. Get there eventually. Here's the 0-2. That's blown away. Ball and 2 strikes.
3: We can still get it done in the fall, though.
4: Sure, or like Leavenworth.
3: Yeah.
4: That's high on the list.
3: Have you done San Juan Islands yet?
4: No.
3: Highly recommended.
4: All right. Noted.
3: Find some whales.
4: You are very big on the whale watching. You know where to go. Here's the 1-2. Blown away. 2 balls, 2 strikes.
3: Have you seen whales since you moved here?
4: No.
3: Oh, man.
4: I need to.
3: We got to change that.
4: I've been in San Diego, I think.
3: Well, I won't.
4: Irrelevant.
3: Nice.
4: Here's the 2-2. That's low, right? Count is full. I mean, I've seen whales in a different spot, just not here. We'll get there.
3: I went to an aquarium once. I saw some stuff.
4: But which aquarium? That's a called strike 3. It's back-to-back strikeouts for Walker here as Arroyo goes down looking. 2 outs, base is empty.
3: See if we can get that approved as an off-season trip for us. Go up to San Juan Islands, go see some whales.
4: Sure, the Chitty Chat.
3: Yeah, on the road.
4: On the road.
3: On the boat.
4: There you go. Food for thought. I don't know how we got to whale watching after all that. The first pitch now to Rodden, misses low and inside.
3: It was Ryan Walker from Arlington.
4: Sure.
3: Is up north of here. That's where it's a good spot to go see him.
4: All things connect, eventually. Or haven't we missed the season, though, of whale watching?
3: Yeah,
4: no?
3: I can still get it done in the fall.
4: All right. Here's the 1-0. That one misses inside.
3: I could be wrong, but I think there are some tours that are done year-round.
4: Okay.
3: But I went on one last year early in the off-season.
4: Around here, right?
3: Yeah, like a little bit north.
4: Okay.
3: Not that far north.
4: This one hit in the air out to left field. Davidson gives it a look. It's foul. 2-1. Have you done your Mount Rainier tour yet?
3: No, that's this offseason project.
4: Okay.
3: High on the list. Maybe number one.
4: Here's the 2-1. Swing and a miss. 2-2. Walker evens the count at 2 apiece. Rodden at the plate with 2 outs and the bases empty. Rodden today, a bases loaded walk, getting the Rainiers on the board. 2-2. Fouled straight back. Gets a piece to stay alive. Two-run game right now. Pitcher's duel early on. Walker sets. 2-2 again. Misses high. Count is full. Switch hitter from the left side to face the right-hander in Walker. The payoff. Pop-up foul. Out towards the third base side. The payoff is driven out to right, and it gets down, rolls out towards the corner in right field. Rodden loses the helmet around first. He stops at second safely with a two-out double to extend the inning. Really nice quality at bat for Brock Rodden. On the eighth pitch from Walker, got a slider, and he drove it out to the corner and right. It's an extra base hit, and that will bring the tying run to the plate. Double number 20 for Brock Rodden. And Tacoma has their first extra base hit of the night off of Sacramento. Wisdom from the right side, Walker deals. That's in for strike one. Tacoma, well within reach, tying run at the plate. Great candidate to tie this game. 0-1, popped up in the air as Morgan drifts down the third baseline. Third baseman Parks Harbor calls everybody off, makes the catch. That will retire the side. No runs, one hit, no error, and one left. Rodden gets a two-out double, but he is left stranded there. It is still 4-2. River Cats, we are off to the 8th on Kixie 880.
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4: In the top of the eighth inning, a pitching change for Tacoma. Rainiers go to the bullpen again. Nick Davila will take over for Domingo Gonzalez. In the eighth, he will get Eddie's Leonard, Will Brennan, Zach Morgan, the three. And a 4-2 River Cats lead here on Saturday. Issue the final line for Domingo Gonzalez. as the right-hander for the Rainiers toes the rubber. Davila sets at the chest. First pitch. Misses high. Davila is 6'3", 230 pounds, 27 years old. On the 40-man with Seattle. Second appearance back with the Rainiers. As the 1-0. Misses low. Two balls, no strikes. Final line for Gonzalez today. Inning a third. Allowed a run on two hits. Walked one, struck out two. Allowed a home run to Gavello. 2-0. Ground ball hit to the shortstop. Rodden scoops it, shuffles, throws to first base for the out. Brings up Will Brennan. Brennan today is 1-for-2, single and a walk. Drives it out to center field. On the run is Ryan Bliss, and he makes the catch in the alley for out number two. Nice range from Ryan Bliss, just his second game in center field.
3: I tell you, the Rainiers have really played some great defense tonight. You know, that play from Labrada in the last half inning saved a couple of runs. Really tough play on a line drive. Bliss showing off the range there. Jonathan Diaz thrown with the offhand. I mean,
4: where to begin? Zach Morgan at the plate with two outs. Base is empty. The pitch in for a strike. I think the defense as a whole throughout this year has been impressive, too.
3: Been one of the better defensive teams in the league. Turned a whole bunch of double plays. And again, you think about the mold, too, of the team and the starting pitching that this group has had most of the season. A lot of guys that pitch to contact, keep the ball on the ground, puts really an emphasis on the defense, and the Rainiers have it's been a good pairing.
4: Here's the 0-1. Bouncing ball back up the middle. It'll sneak through for a base hit. Zach Morgan with a two-out single. His second hit of the night. He's now 2-for-4. And that'll bring up Thomas Gavello, who homered in the seventh inning. He's 1-for-3. I think the other impressive piece of that, too, is how many guys have gotten reps at new positions, too.
3: Sure.
4: Kind of the versatility of this group. Brock Rodden playing some outfield this year. Bliss. First pitch to Gavello. Misses inside for ball one. Arroyo between second and left. There's so many possibilities of every day. Could be a different position, and it's been interesting to watch. 1-0. This one scorched foul. Heads up down the first baseline. Ball and a strike now for Gavello. Heads up to the umpire, who ducks out of the way. Davila readies. Spin and a throw to first. Morgan shuffles back in. The 1-1. Got on and missed. A slider that fools Gavello. Count is 1-2. Two River Cats lead top of the eighth inning. The 1-2 home. Ground ball hit to the second baseman. Arroyo bobbles it for his second. Recollects, throws to first, not in time. That'll be an error. Gavello reaching on an E4 to put runners at first and second base.
3: Yeah, that's one you'd like to have back to get out of the inning here, you know. That's obviously an area of emphasis for Arroyo, is the defense at second base there. Yeah, ground ball that you'd like to have get out of the inning here and put up a zero in the eighth.
4: Runners at first and second now for Iverson Arteaga. Reached on an error in the seventh. There was

0: Research shows, on average, car accident victims with a lawyer get over 3 times more money than those without one. Better off with Blue Hop.
1: Again, and then Gavella reaching on the error, and Arteaga makes the Rainiers pay for it with the RBI double.
2: Back to the top of the order, Turner Hill now at the plate. Two runners in scoring position. The first pitch inside. Now 5 runs, 8 hits, no errors for Sacramento. 2 runs, 4 hits, 2 errors for Tacoma. Mike McCarthy will go out along with Johnny Pareda to have a conversation on the mound with Davila. Double number 7 for Arteaga with the River Cats. First pitch is in for a strike. Hill at the plate. The pitch drives it out to right center, and it gets down. That will score a pair of runs. Hill heading to second base. The throw there is in time, and that will end the inning. It'll be a single for Hill, and the Rainiers defense able to get him, trying to stretch 2 to cap off the inning. But both runs do score, and Sacramento extends their lead. It is 7-2 as we head to the bottom of the 8th on Kixie 880.
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2: Bottom of the 8th inning in Tacoma, and the River Cats plating 3 in the top of the frame. They lead down 7-2 the score. Connor Joe will lead things off with Johnny Pareda, and Victor Labrada face Ryan Walker for his second inning. 2 strikeouts, a double, and a pop-out for him, facing 4 in the 7th. Now Walker facing Joe, who has not been retired today. First pitch, cut on and missed. For strike 1. 2 walks, a single for Joe. He has scored a run, 1 of the 2 for the Rainiers. Joe steps back in. Just off the chest protector of the umpire. As that one misses low, ball and a strike. Walker readies. The 1-1.

0: for strike two. Walker deals the 1-2 home. Joe drives it out to center field and a base hit to lead off the inning. Connor Joe is a multi-hit game and his perfect night will continue into the eighth inning. He reaches for the fourth time tonight.
1: Yeah, have yourself a night, Connor Joe. Fastball up and in. Able to send that right back up the box.
0: Leadoff man aboard down for Johnny Pareda. Meanwhile, more activity in the bullpen for the River Cats. They have another right-hander getting loose. Pareda digs in. First pitch. Misses low. Tacoma scoring in the fifth and sixth inning today. Run in each of those frames. It's the 1-0. He is taken out to right field. Hill with a long run towards the line, and he's able to get there to make the play. Really nice play from Turner Hill in right. Loses the cap. That takes away a hit for Johnny Pareda.
1: Yeah, we know about his speed on the base paths, but this time showing it off in right field. Long run there, and as he drifts into foul ground, able to haul it in.
0: Victor Labrada will dig in now. 0 for 2 with a walk tonight. First pitch. Bouncing ball, third base side. It is foul. Just to the left of the chalk. Joe heads back to first base. Last time the River Cats are coming to Cheney Stadium this season, this series. One more time to face Sacramento out at Sutter Health Park. A couple weeks. Walker sets, and the 0-1. Misses high, a ball and a strike. Tomorrow, Gabe Moser will wrap up the series for the Rainiers. Matt Wilkinson on the other side, both starters. Got the start in the opener, also will wrap up the series finale. 1:35 start tomorrow afternoon. 2-1. Labrada pops it up in the air. The catcher, Morgan, loses the mask, drifting behind the Rainier's R, makes the catch, and there's two away. Two outs now. It brings up Jackson Reitz. Connor Joe still at first base. Reitz drove in the run in the sixth inning. RBI single for him. First pitch from Walker. Misses low and away. Got a very nice baseball sky developing now. Some pastel pinks, purples out towards Mount Rainier in the right field corner as that misses low. Picturesque night here in Tacoma. That's fouled straight back, 2-1. Joe tags up at first base. Walker kicks and deals. That's in for a strike. Two's across the board. Sinker catches the inner half. sets at the belt. The 2-2. Called strike three. Walker gets his third strikeout. All of them have been looking tonight, and that'll cap off the eighth inning. No runs, a hit, no errors, one left. Rivercats continue to lead as we make our way to the ninth inning. It's 7-2 Sacramento on Kixie 880.
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0: Top of the ninth inning, Nick Davila will continue on the mound for Tacoma. He is out for his second inning of work, facing Scott Bandura. He digs in from the left side, Rivercats leading by five. Here in game five tonight, first pitch is in for a strike. Bandura today, a walk and a run scored. Struck out looking his last time up. Davila in the eighth inning. Took over. The pitch is driven out to the left field side, but it is foul out to the party deck. Three runs allowed in the eighth inning, none of them earned for Davila. Three hits. 0-2. Outside. A ball and two strikes. Parks Harbor, Bo Davidson also due up in the ninth inning. The pitch. Misses low. Two balls, two strikes. The 2-2 outside, count is full. Davila has been with the Mariners a couple of times this season. What a win for Seattle today. That was a fun one. Here's the payoff. Taken out to left field, out towards the corner. On the run is Labrada, and he is there to make the catch. Another impressive play for Victor Labrada in left field. Ranging all the way back to the wall. Stays with it and makes the play.
1: As he shuffles and bangs into that bullpen fence in left field. Nice job staying with it. It's been flashing the leather tonight.
0: One down, it brings up Parks Harbor. It's 2-for-3 today with a pair of home runs. First pitch, misses low. Cal Raleigh delivering the walk-off today with the Twins.
5: Did you watch that play?
0: The TV went out. I wish I got to see the whole thing. It got fuzzy. But I saw glimpses of it. Here's the pitch. It's in for a strike.
5: We'll have to watch the unpixelated version
0: later. Yeah, we will. Here's a challenge. Sacramento challenging that one. It is a ball. This is just barely inside. Sacramento keeps both challenges. Count close to 2-0. I do share.
5: It was just an interesting play. Royce Lewis, I think, made the wrong decision at first base.
1: I think he lost track of the runner at third after he tapped the bag.
0: Swinging a foul tip at the plate. Got a piece of Pareda. He's up to his feet, but he takes a second.
1: That was just an interesting play. I just watched the clip, and as I was scrolling, I didn't get a full detailed breakdown of where, you know, runners' outs were, but when they need it, though, no doubt about that. It'll be interesting to see how this shapes up the next couple of days here.
0: 2-1, in for strike two to even the count. Mariners right there between the Astros and the Rangers. Close amongst those top three in the AL West.
1: Just got to get in. The American League this year, you just got to get in.
0: That one's low, count is full. Full count for Parks Harbor. The payoff. Bounce back up the middle, fielded by Rodden. He shuffles, throws to first base for the second out. Two down in the ninth. That'll bring up Bo Davidson.
1: You look at every team in the American League this year, and there's none of them that, you know, come across as world beaters, I think. You know, and especially in October. You know, you get hot at the right time, and you can really make some noise. You just got to get yourself in the dance.
0: First pitch to Bo Davidson is in for a strike. Davila deals. That's in for strike two. Quickly gets ahead. Base is empty with two outs.
6: Let's go! Yeah, we got it!
0: 0-2 home. It fell. First base side. A lot of energy in this crowd today for color Cheney Crimson, as the 0-2 misses high and inside. Very lively crowd tonight. The 1-2 misses low. Two balls, two strikes.
1: Tarp's coming off. Sporadically.
0: Everywhere. Two's across the board. Davila deals. That skips in the dirt. Count is full. Two outs for Davila, looking to cap off the ninth. Here's the payoff. Just got a piece. Davidson fouled it straight back. Two round outs, a line out, and a strikeout today. Oh, that one off the foot of Pareda. Got a good piece of the gear. 3-2 the count, the pitch. Lifted out to shallow center. Rodden is there. He makes the catch over his head in the outfield grass. And a 1-2-3 inning for Nick Davila in the ninth. Last chance for Tacoma when we come back. Bottom of the ninth inning. Rivercats on top 7-2 on KXC 880.
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0: Last chance for Tacoma here in the bottom of the ninth inning. They will face the former Rainier, Michael Fulmer, who takes over on the mound for Ryan Walker, Spencer Packard, Ryan Bliss, and Michael Arroyo, the three for Tacoma. Trailing by five right now in game five of this series. Fulmer has been effective this season in the PCL with Sacramento. He's come up in some big spots for the River Cats, amongst the league leaders in saves. First pitch to Packard is cut on and missed for strike one.
1: Yeah, 10 saves on the season for Fulmer, most in the PCL. Not a save situation here, obviously, but he has been their back-end guy.
0: Here's the 0-1. Hit out to left field. Out towards the party deck. It's foul, 0-2. Packard today, two walks, strikeout, scored a run. Fulmer shakes off a sign. Now nods. And the 0-2. Fouled straight back. River Cats scoring two in the fifth inning. Run in the seventh, three more in the eighth. Six of their seven runs there as Packard swings and misses for out number one. Strikeout for Fulmer to start out the inning. Strikeout number 10 for the River Cats today. Back to the top of the order. Bliss is 1-for-4 from the leadoff spot. First pitch from Fulmer is in for a strike. Fulmer 6'2", 221 pounds, 33 years old from Oklahoma City. 0-1. Driven out to right field. Hill ranges to his right, makes the catch at the letters for out number two. Base is empty with two outs. The last chance today is Michael Arroyo. Arroyo is reached tonight on a hit by pitch. Fulmer kicks and deals. Swing and a miss at the sweeper. A one. Misses low. Fulmer nods. 1-1. Hit out to the third baseman, Harbor, leaps up and makes the catch on a line to end the ball game here tonight. And Tacoma goes down in order 1-2-3 in the ninth inning. 7-2 the final score today. Rivercats win their fourth straight. 7 runs, 9 hits, no errors. Today, Tacoma, 2 runs, 5 hits, 2 errors in the field. Pitching was strong again for the Rivercats today, and they got the offense over the 6th, 7th, and 8th innings here today to back up the pitching. Rivercats get the series edge. Tacoma will look to get the finale tomorrow. Sacramento winning the series, though, here tonight.
1: Yeah, and I think, you know, it says 7-2. It doesn't feel like it was really that close or that far away, though, because for Sacramento, those 3 runs in the 8th inning all coming with 2 outs after that error from Arroyo, and they took advantage of that. Obviously, you know, can't take away what had happened, but you know, you make that play, innings over, and it's a closer ball game, and you feel like you might have a chance in the later stages of this one. But like you said, try and rebound to get a win tomorrow and get a good feeling as the Rangers then head on the road to Las Vegas.
0: One more game tomorrow with the Rivercats here at Cheney Stadium. We'll come back with our post-game show to wrap things up on the other side of it right after this on KXC 880.
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0: Welcome back into our post-game show here on KIXI 880. 7-2 the final score today. It goes in favor of the Rivercats. For the scoring in this one, Sacramento got it started in the top of the third. One of 2 home runs today for Parks Harbor. He got the scoring started in the top of the third inning, a solo blast. It was a 1-0 lead. In the bottom of the fifth, Tacoma even the score, and a brand new ball game in the fifth inning on a bases loaded walk drawn by Brock Rodden. But the Rivercats responded, getting 2 runs back. Parks Harbor for the second time today, home run number 4 for him. It was a 2-run blast. Rivercats leading 3-1. Bottom of the sixth and a 1-run game. Jackson Reitz with an RBI single. 3-2. Sacramento in the top of the seventh. They got another run on a Thomas Gavello home run. 4-2 the score. Top of the eighth inning, got the insurance. 3 unearned runs in that frame. Iverson Arteaga with a double to score 1. And then Turner Hill able to single. That brought in a pair as well. So 7-2 the score, and Tacoma falling here tonight. 5 hits for the Rainiers for those 2 runs. Bliss went 1-for-5 from the leadoff spot today. Rodden 1-for-3. Great day at the plate for Connor Joe, batting 5th. He went 2-for-2 with a run scored and two walks. Jackson Reitz to round things out, 1-for-4 day at the plate. For the pitching tonight, Diaz will be saddled with the loss over 5 2/3, allowed 3 runs on 4 hits, walking 2, striking out 4. He is now 6-8. Gonzalez inning in a third after that, allowed a run on 2 hits, walked 1, struck out a pair. Davila the final 2 innings, 3 runs, none of them earned on 3 hits, no walks, no strikeouts for him today. Lonsway, the starter for Sacramento, no decision for him over 4 2/3, allowed a run on 2 hits. Ramos, 2/3, 1 run allowed for him. San Martin gets a hold after 2/3 scoreless. Walker will be the winning pitcher today, 2 scoreless frames for him. No walks, he struck out 3, allowing a pair of hits. He is now 1-0. Fulmer got the final inning in the ninth, a perfect inning with a strikeout. 2 hours, 46 minutes today, 6,900 fans at Cheney Stadium here in Tacoma, Washington. We'll take a break, come back to wrap things up when we return right here on KIXI 880.
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0: Welcome back in to our post-game show here on KIX 880. Tacoma falls on Saturday, and the Rivercats secure the series, winning 4 straight now. But before we let you go, a look around the rest of the Pacific Coast League. Here on Saturday night, one more game for Tacoma to wrap things up tomorrow here with the Giants AAA affiliate. But around the rest of the PCL on Saturday, it's extra innings for the El Paso Chihuahuas today. Chihuahuas are playing the Isotopes, and the Isotopes able to hold on over 10 innings. They won 11-9 the final score. Albuquerque got 4 runs in the top of the 10th. Also extra innings out in Round Rock hosting the Aces. It took 11 for the Express in Reno, and Round Rock walking it off in the bottom of the 11th inning, took it 9-8, the final score. Sugar Land also a walk-off today after the Bees made things interesting in the 9th inning, scoring 3 runs, forced the bottom of the 9th, but Sugar Land able to get that run and the ball game today. They walked it off 8-7. Oklahoma City did win, hosting Vegas 6-5. Their win at home, no walk-off for the Comets, but they did win as well today. Around the rest of the minor leagues for Seattle here tonight, nearly everything final. It is the bottom of the 8th inning. Visalia is hosting the Inland Empire. 66ers leading right now, 11-5 the score. For Midland, Arkansas is in town. The AA Travelers winning 9-4. Over the A's affiliate. Hillsborough hosting Everett. The Aqua Sox did fall today. Hillsborough took it 6-1 to round things out. Mariners with a walk-off win today against the Twins, took it 4-3 in the bottom of the 9th inning. Cal Raleigh got his 6th career walk-off with the Mariners, tied for the 4th most in Mariners history. Only other players with more walk-off plate appearances than Cal are JP, Mitch Haniger, and Jim Presley as well. So an impressive day for the Mariners, able to walk it off. Gilbert with 7 innings today, 3 earned runs on 5 hits, 1 walk, and 6 strikeouts. Cole Young, 2-for-5 day at the plate. Dominic Canzone, 1-for-3 for Seattle today. So the Mariners with a walk-off win. Tacoma will look to get back in the win column tomorrow wrap up this series with the River Cats, sending Gabe Moser to the mound for the second time this week. He is 5-4, a 4.50 ERA, going opposite the lefty Matt Wilkinson for the second time this series. He is 1-3 with a 5.61 ERA for Sacramento. 1:35 start means pregame starts for you at 1:20, right back here on Kixie 880. One more game, though, here in Tacoma. It means Smile Sundays, as always. Great chance to bring the kiddos out to the ballpark, some balloon animals, face paint, and much more out at the Mary Bridge playground out down the first base side, and Rose all day. Great ticket package to take advantage of as well. Some nice temperatures continuing tomorrow here in Tacoma, and a beautiful day for baseball on the horizon. So stop by, get your tickets in person, visit us online at TacomaRainiers.com. That'll do it for us here tonight, though, in Game 5. Your final totals one more time. 7 runs, 9 hits, no errors for the River Cats. Tacoma, 2 runs, 5 hits, 2 errors in the field. For Andy Helwig, to my left, Liza Switzke in the studio. I'm Riley Pace, saying thanks for spending your Saturday night here with us. Until tomorrow, Tacoma. Good night, everybody.
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1: NBC News Radio, I'm Jim Forbes. A waiting game is playing out in the Middle East with word that new U.S. military strikes against Iran could begin sometime this weekend. The Wall Street Journal says President Trump has ordered the military to carry out new strikes intended to convince Tehran to surrender. Other outlets are reporting that the strikes, should they occur, could be the harshest campaign to date against energy infrastructure in Iran, including oil refineries and power plants. Shots were fired near an In-N-Out Burger in Twin Falls, Idaho, earlier Saturday in what authorities called an active shooter situation. Twin Falls Police Chief Matthew Hicks says the suspected gunman is dead, along with multiple other fatalities. He could not confirm the exact toll. Earlier, reports say at least three people had been killed and two others injured. Chief Hicks noted that they believe the threat to the community is now over. There is yet another lawsuit to stop the state-mandated Ten Commandments displays in public school classrooms. Lisa Carton has the very latest.
2: A group of Houston-area moms argue that the law violates the Texas Constitution. They point to a parental rights amendment that voters approved last November. It reads that parents have the right to make decisions concerning the child's upbringing. The lawsuit, which was filed Thursday, does not have a hearing scheduled. The plaintiffs are asking for a temporary restraining order against the three districts from displaying the Ten Commandments before their school years begin next month. I'm Lisa Carton.
1: And the Lindsey Clancy murder trial resumes on Monday in Massachusetts. On Friday, the jury visited Clancy's former home, where she allegedly strangled her three young children and attempted to take her own life back in 2023. They then returned to the courtroom to hear from more witnesses. Clancy claims she was suffering from postpartum psychosis. I'm Jim Forbes.
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6: Hey, Liza here with your latest KIXI weather update. Cloudy skies will become partly cloudy later in the day with a high of 71. Monday looks to be mostly sunny with highs in the upper 70s, and then 80s for the rest of the week. That's your latest weather forecast on AM 880 KIXI. Music is cool now as it was then.

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2: Hello, welcome to Jim French's Imagination Theater. This week, Sherlock Holmes has retired and is now living on the Sussex Downs. But when Dr. Watson tells him a corpse has been discovered, completely drained of blood, Holmes wastes no time getting to London. Written by M.J. Elliott, based on a suggestion from Andy Albert, the play is titled The Adventure of the Diplomat's Boots. It's another movie for your mind in Jim French's Imagination Theater.
3: Are you suggesting that David's life was taken by an acolyte of someone who was of no relevance to him whatsoever?
4: I believe so.
5: The Further Adventures of Sherlock Holmes, starring John Patrick Lowry as Holmes and Lawrence Albert as Dr. John H. Watson. Tonight, The Adventure of the Diplomat's Boots.
6: Since his retirement a year earlier, my friend Sherlock Holmes had studiously avoided London and any requests for his singular gift. I continued to offer my services to Scotland Yard in my capacity as a man of medicine. It was after agreeing to assist Inspector Alec MacDonald by examining the body of a man found dead in a manner that could only be described as out of the ordinary, I felt that sending a summons to Holmes Villa, situated on the southern slope of the Sussex Downs, was the only advisable course of action. Whether that plea would meet with a response, however, I could not say with any certainty.
7: If you of all people wired Mr. Holmes, how could he fail to come?
6: It would be the purest form of optimism to expect him to respond, Inspector. Holmes has turned down numerous cases brought to him by the most prominent figures in Europe. And what can I offer?
4: Watson, you continually underestimate the power of your intuition. It is a valuable weapon in the armory of any detective, provided it is supported by the careful observation of material evidence.
6: Holmes!
4: It is most agreeable to see you again, old friend. I trust the present Mrs. Watson fares well.
6: She'd be less than amused to hear you describe her in such terms.
4: And, Inspector MacDonald, I am aggrieved to note that your new boots are still pinching, and the left one in particular.
7: Only had them a week, sir. Did Dr. Watson tell you?
6: Dr. Watson did not. Holmes simply noticed that you were putting greater pressure on your right foot, something I failed to notice until my attention was drawn towards it.
7: Oh.
6: I honestly wasn't sure you'd come to London, Holmes.
4: I would not do so at the request of anyone other than yourself. Meaning no offence, Mr. Mac.
7: None taken, sir.
4: But when my confidant and helpmate of over 100 cases request that I join him post-haste at the police mortuary, I could scarcely overlook it. I imagine the scarcity of detail in your missive was intentional, meant to provoke my curiosity.
6: Did it succeed?
4: Surely my presence speaks for itself, Doctor. You have a body you wish examined.
7: The post-mortem has already been performed, of course, but the dead man's belongings are at your disposal.
4: The shoelace is still tied.
7: Naturally.
4: Oh, dear me.
7: Something wrong, sir?
4: Only that if Scotland Yard has at last taken note of my methods and are following them assiduously, there should be little for me to contribute. Do I, in fact, have your permission to insert myself into your official investigation?
6: Oh, don't play the silly arse, Holmes.
4: It's a fair question, Watson. I have not practiced in London for some time. There may be much that is unfamiliar to me.
7: Not this poor fellow, however, or so Dr. Watson assures me.
4: Someone with whom I am acquainted, perhaps.
6: No, I don't believe so, no. Now, it would perhaps be easier to show you and allow you to draw your own conclusions through here.
4: It's dispiriting to see how little has been done with the place since my last visit. And you are quite correct, Doctor. This man is as much of a stranger to me in death as he would have been in life. Approximately 62 years of age, I should say. Do you concur?
6: I do.
4: Interesting. One foot significantly longer than the other. Purchasing boots must have been rather a chore. Only one wound on the body. Single puncture mark on the throat. The pallor of the skin is more acute than most corpses I've ever seen.
6: Hypovolemia. This man had been almost completely drained of blood.
7: Horrible way to die.
6: But a surprisingly quick one, Inspector. Following a puncture to the jugular such as this, the heart would act as a pump

0: Where was the body discovered?
1: An alley in Marylebone, sir.
0: But that was not where he was killed. The body was moved after death.
1: May I ask how you come to that conclusion, Mr. Holmes? There's not enough blood left to show movement.
0: My dear Mr. Mack, I believe you are testing me.
1: Not at all, sir.
0: Very much so, I think, since the dead man's clothes here bear not a spot of blood. I am correct in thinking there was none found at the scene?
1: Quite right, Mr. Holmes.
0: And, not that it matters, but the odour of the clothing tells us one thing further.
2: I didn't smell anything.
0: Precisely, Watson. And yet the gentleman was, like myself, an inveterate pipe smoker. See the callus on the thumb and forefinger? Exactly like my own.
2: And yet, the clothes don't smell of tobacco.
0: Which is no real revelation, since the absence of blood means he was dressed in them after the murder. You're smiling, Mr. Mack.
1: To tell you the truth, sir, I've missed this. The job hasn't been the same since you left London.
0: There was, I take it, no blood where the body was discovered either?
1: Correct again.
0: That all stands to reason. Well, well, well. We have a man, drained almost entirely of blood, stripped of his clothes, then redressed in the clothes of another.
2: We don't actually know that he wasn't put in another set of his own clothes.
0: But we do, Watson. Surely you must have observed that the knee break in these trousers is off by at least 2 inches. No self-respecting tailor would let a customer off the premises dressed thusly.
2: We can at least say that our dead man is well-travelled and possessed of a not inconsiderable intellect.
0: Because of the Harvard fraternity ring upon his finger.
2: Well, the killer didn't place it there. He'd worn that for a while. Probably impossible to get it off without breaking his fingers.
1: I do wish I'd been privy to some of this information before Mr. Holmes' arrival, Doctor. Are we saying that the dead man is an American?
0: Merely that he has studied in America. I do not believe we can venture any further on the issue of his nationality. And we have yet to address the question of poison. The subject of our examination surely didn't submit to this dreadful process willingly.
2: Digitalis.
0: Thank you, Watson. As to the motive behind the act, I believe we can safely rule out vampires.
2: Ah, yes. Twice before, Mr. Holmes and I have been involved with cases which seemed to have a vampiric element, and both were proved to be entirely natural.
1: 2 cases, Doctor? I remember you describing that business in Sussex.
0: Best not to dwell upon the past, Mr. Mack. Not when we have a mystery to preoccupy us. Well, what can we say with certainty? We can discard the notion that this is intended to be viewed as the act of a vampire, since apart from the very obvious fact that vampires do not exist, they legendarily leave 2 puncture marks on the throats of their victims rather than 1. No, I have seen something similar 3 years ago.
1: Really, sir?
0: But we can dismiss that particular miscreant entirely. Watson here did me the great favour of shooting him dead, thus enabling me to continue with my retirement plans. I should hardly have liked to leave London while such a diseased mind remained active and restless.
1: You're referring to Dr. John Bennington, yes?
2: The late and extremely unlamented John Bennington. I never knew a man less deserving of the appellation doctor. The man was completely mad. Jack the Ripper himself would have been dumbfounded by the depth of his depravity.
0: You've not lost your colourful grasp of the language, Watson. But, as I remarked a moment ago, it serves us not one whit to dwell on the affairs of the past. Bennington is in his grave, and we have before us a fresh problem. However, while it presents several interesting features, I'm uncertain why a thoroughly capable police officer should think himself in need of assistance from a retired consulting detective.
1: Well, actually, Mr. Holmes, it was Dr. Watson who insisted on approaching you. Not that I'm not extremely grateful for your advice.
0: Most kind, Mr. Mack. Very well, then, Dr. Watson, why should you consider anything associated with this murder worthy of disrupting my well-earned retirement?
2: It's less the murder itself, Holmes, than the circumstances under which the body was found. Not perhaps I should say...
0: Perhaps you should cease prevaricating, Watson. It said we have an allotted span on this earth, and I should prefer to spend as little of it in idle chatter as possible. Body was found in an alley in Marylebone, yes? Proceed from there.
2: The gentleman who alerted the constable patrolling the district gave his name as William Hurley.
0: Indeed. Did he give an address?
1: 36 Elm Gardens.
0: There is no Elm Gardens in Marylebone, unless one has cropped up since my departure from London.
1: Elm Gardens, Clapham.
0: And does a Mr. William Hurley reside there?
1: The residents are a Mr. and Mrs. Alfred Riggs. The constable may, of course, have misheard the address, and there are probably 100 reasons why a man might provide a police officer with a false name or domicile. But the doctor here was insistent that you be notified without delay.
0: I quite understand why.
1: Well, I'm afraid I don't, Mr. Holmes. So I'd be grateful if one or both of you might enlighten me.
2: We were speaking of the deranged Dr. Bennington. During the period in which he menaced London, he went by two aliases, Professor Renis Borsham and Mr. William Hurley.
0: It seems, Watson, that we have not yet closed the book on Dr. Bennington. A challenge has been thrown down, and we are duty-bound to accept it.
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3: Now, back to Jim French's Imagination Theater.
1: But who said this Bennington fellow was dead?
0: He is.
2: Most assuredly, Inspector.
0: And yet someone has apparently assumed his name, as well as his signature method of killing.
2: It could, of course, merely be a coincidence. Two coincidences?
0: My tolerance for accepting coincidences is famously low. I choose to believe that this murder was committed for the sole purpose of drawing me out.
1: And you couldn't have told me all this before Mr. Holmes' arrival, Doctor.
2: Forgive me, Inspector. I can never resist a touch of the dramatic.
0: Watson has been chronicling our cases together for so long, I am uncertain whether he is quoting me or the words he has placed in my mouth for one of the stories in the Strand magazine.
2: Certainly sounds like something you'd say, particularly when you're at your most infuriating.
1: Pardon me, Mr. Holmes, but I wasn't involved with the Bennington case.
0: The three Bennington cases, actually. He refused to allow incarceration to halt his crime spree. One had to admire his tenacity, if nothing else about the man.
1: If he's dead, then who was acting in his stead?
2: Ah, now that's an excellent question, Inspector. His wife is long dead, and they had no issue. When I first met him, Bennington claimed he was the former associate of James Moriarty.
0: I doubt very much that the professor would have countenanced having someone so unreliable on his payroll. I imagine the question of who has taken on his mantle depends on whether this horrific act is intended merely to attract my attention, or this is part of a scheme designed to achieve vengeance for Bennington.
1: For killing him, you mean?
0: No, my association with John Bennington stretches farther back than his initial acts of criminality.
1: He was a friend?
0: I have few of those, and I consider Watson and yourself chief among them. We first met in the spring of 1890. Bennington had been assisting our country with sundry acts of espionage in the Orient. I was asked by a representative of the British government to do what I considered best to protect Bennington from Chinese and Japanese agents. What I considered best was that he should be committed to Bedlam.
1: What?
0: It was not a decision I took lightly, Mr. Mack. But even then, I was aware of a certain mania eating away at the man. It was clear that the rigors of maintaining multiple identities in order to spy on England's foes were already beginning to take their toll upon his sanity.
2: I do wish you'd consulted some reliable medical authority before making that recommendation.
0: And that I had the ability to correct the shortcomings of my younger self, Watson. The best I can do, however, is to address our present difficulties. Someone wishes to emulate the accomplishments of the late Dr. Bennington. Given the number of lives his predecessor took in the course of his time at large, it is safe to assume this admirer will not stop at one murder. This is intended merely to whet our appetites.
1: But if Bennington's crimes were without reason, how are we to track this chap down?
0: Our first step seems an obvious one, gentlemen. The boots.
2: The boots?
0: The boots, Watson. If we can establish where they were made, we will have the name of the victim.
1: But didn't you just establish that the dead man's clothing was not his own?
0: Save for the boots, obviously.
2: His feet were of two different sizes.
0: And yet the boots are a matching pair. The killer might have been able to provide clothing of a similar size, but not his footwear. Locating one specific bootmaker in the vicinity of St. John's Wood might be an onerous task, but not an insurmountable one. Between the two of us, Watson, we should have something to show for our efforts within an afternoon.
2: Why St. John's Wood?
0: Because of this scrap of leaf I found embedded within a piece of mud that had dried into the instep of the left boot. It is the leaf of the deciduous redwood, which, as I am certain you are aware, is a tree only to be found in...
2: St. John's Wood. I see.
1: You said between the two of us.
0: I have a number of tasks for you, Mr. Mack. Watson, may I borrow your notebook and pencil?
2: Of course. Here you are.
0: Thank you. Now, first, I need you to make inquiries at these addresses, if all looks favorable.
1: Surely not, Mr. Holmes.
0: It's a trifle unorthodox, I admit, but it may prove essential. Then I advise you to go here, here, and here, and any other yards that may come to mind.
1: For heaven's sake, why, Mr. Holmes?
0: Because I have a strong suspicion that somewhere in London there is a stray horse and a second murdered man.
2: The quest for the correct bootmaker proved to be even less troublesome than Holmes had predicted. The third business we visited, W.G. Bilney Shoemakers of Rainer Road, provided us the address of the gentleman with the unusual feat. But to my surprise, we did not head off immediately for the home of the dead man, but instead stopped at the nearest telegraph office, where he sent a message to his brother Mycroft, before announcing we should return to Baker Street, where we received an unexpected welcome.
0: Mrs. Hudson, it was really quite unnecessary for you to be here.
5: So long as 221 remains my property, Mr. Holmes, I shall be here to watch over its occupants.
2: And I, for one, feel safer in that knowledge.
5: I take it that you'll be remaining in London until your case is resolved.
0: I hope it will not be much longer. Once I receive a telegram from my brother regarding the friends or relations of a certain Mr. David Wellsborough.
5: There's been no telegram, Mr. Holmes.
0: Really? Mycroft is unaccountably slow today. Perhaps his gout is playing him up.
5: However, a Miss Emma Wellsborough is waiting upstairs for you. She says she's here following a telephone call from your brother.
0: Ah.
1: Tea for three, please, Mrs. Hudson.
5: Four, Doctor.
1: Four?
5: A Mr. Harold Dresden is with her.
1: Ah. Well, tea for four, then.
6: Mr. Holmes, I wish you to know that I have shed all the tears I intend to shed over my late brother.
0: There remains the matter of making an official identification, Miss Wellsborough.
6: A formality. I'm content that David is dead. He was a man of precise habits, and when he failed to return home on Monday, I knew that something amiss had occurred. Besides, Harold here can identify my brother's body.
7: Certainly, if you wish it.
6: I do. And you may take back your handkerchief. It's slightly stained. I recommend you have it laundered.
0: May I? Here you are, Mr. Drayton.
7: Thank you, Mr. Holmes.
2: Miss Wellsborough, on behalf of Mr. Holmes and myself, may I offer our most sincere...
6: Save your platitudes, Dr. Watson. There are much more important matters to deal with. For a start, there's a funeral. Additionally, my brother neglected to draw up a will, which will undoubtedly lead to some legal complications. I believe he hoped I would predecease him, otherwise I would donate his wealth to the suffragette movement.
0: I desire to be frank with you, madam, but first I must have your assurance that I can speak before this gentleman.
7: I assure you that you can, sir.
0: But I am not seeking your assurance, Mr. Dresden.
6: Harold has been my brother's secretary for almost 2 years. I consider him to be entirely trustworthy. My conversation with Sir Mycroft was perfunctory at best, but I'm aware that you and he are siblings, and that you are a detective.
0: Largely retired at this point.
6: You are nevertheless interesting yourself in the matter of my brother's murder.
2: At my request, it should be noted.
6: Knowing that, Harold and I came here to apprise you of some information, which may prove vital to your investigation.
0: I should be interested to hear it.
6: You have perhaps wondered how someone such as David, who dedicated the greater part of his life to this country's diplomatic service, should have reached the age of 63 without receiving his KBE.
0: I have not.
6: You are surprisingly incurious for a detective, Mr. Holmes. Have you always been thus, or have you grown so with age?
0: He was denied his knighthood following an imprudent dalliance with the married Lady Alfreda Bainsfield. This much I learned from my brother some years ago, but it is perhaps possible that since departing London, my curiosity has indeed lessened.
6: David made many enemies in his lengthy career, both colleagues and superiors, who were jealous of his many accomplishments.
7: Mr. Wellsborough was writing his memoirs. He had employed me to assist him with the collation of his notes and official documents.
0: Thank you, Mr. Dresden. Most illuminating.
6: You see then, gentlemen, how likely it is that someone wished him silenced before his memoirs were completed, before the indiscretions of the powerful were revealed.
0: I am hesitant to discount any theory out of hand. However, evidence discovered by Dr. Watson indicates another possibility, one which I consider highly likely, and which does indeed relate to your brother's career.
6: I am somewhat familiar with the doctor's accounts of your own career.
2: You are kind to say so.
6: And nowhere within them did I notice that you were ever attached to the diplomatic service.
0: It is true that I never met your brother, Miss Wellsborough, but we communicated via telegraph cable when he was Minister Plenipotentiary with the British Consular Service in Japan. During that time, he was a regular recipient of secret information passed to him by a Dr. John Bennington.
8: Who?
0: The man himself scarcely matters anymore, Mr. Dresden. Dr. Watson here put him out of his misery, like the crazed animal that he was some time ago.
2: I don't know that I'd put it quite so...
0: My dear fellow, Bennington was positively frothing at the mouth when you dispatched him. Had I not been tied to a chair at the time, I would gleefully have done so myself, and with great pleasure.
8: Dear me, this Bennington sounds like he was a positive menace.
6: And yet you imply that he served our country in some underhand fashion.
0: Oh, he was of some use to Her Majesty's government, as it was then, and your brother served as a conduit, acquiring secret data without risking the involvement of the ambassador himself. It was your late brother's observations of Bennington's behavior that helped me to determine that he should be confined to Bedlam.
2: From which he escaped on two occasions.
0: My understanding that the warder who discovered the body Bennington pretended was his resigned shortly thereafter.
6: If this Bennington individual, no matter how insane he may have been, is now dead, in what way is this biography relevant?
2: It may be the case that whoever took your brother's life did so in Bennington's name. In a sense, quite literally.
0: I find it interesting that he does not appear anywhere in his memoirs. You did say, Mr. Dresden, that the name was unfamiliar to you.
8: I did say that, yes.
6: Are you suggesting that David's life was taken by an acolyte of someone who was of no relevance to him whatsoever?
0: I believe so.
6: How unseemly.
5: Tea for four, as requested.
2: Ah, thank you, Mrs. Hudson.
5: And a letter for you, Mr. Holmes.
6: I should consider it a courtesy, Mr. Holmes, if you could devote all your concentration to a single matter, that matter being the death of my brother.
0: Miss Wellsborough, Mr. Dresden, I regret I must bring an end to what has been a fascinating conversation. Mrs. Hudson, tea will not now be required. Will you kindly show our visitors out?
8: Oh, out?
6: Mr. Holmes!
0: A thousand apologies. It is simply unavoidable.
5: This way, please.
0: A Scotland Yard official will doubtless contact you in due course.
6: The audacity! This is highly inappropriate!
2: I trust, Holmes, that the contents of that letter will explain why you acted so unsociably and that you didn't simply bore of our guest's company.
0: My dear Watson, if I had wished them gone the moment I found them tedious, I should have had Mrs. Hudson eject them immediately.
2: Even so, you might have been a trifle less brusque.
0: Tell me, Doctor, would you consider a letter from the killer sufficient reason for brusqueness?
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9: 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More than 75% of commuters will be involved in a car accident at some point. 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
2: My dear Mr. Holmes, I should enjoy nothing more than to toy with you for an indefinite period. But I fear that my time is more valuable than your own. Impertinent. And so I have determined that it is appropriate for us to meet. Be at the door of number 36 Thayer Street. Holmes.
0: Continue reading, Watson.
2: If I receive the slightest intimation that you have involved the police in this private matter, then our meeting is cancelled. And another person shall die tonight in your place. Yours, Professor Rennis Borsham. Bennington's other alias. You don't seriously intend to go alone?
0: Of course not, my dear fellow. I'm certain that Professor Borsham would expect you to be present also. That is how it was on the occasion of our final encounter with the real Dr. John Bennington.
2: Yes, at the same 36 Thayer Street where you almost died.
0: You exaggerate, Doctor.
2: Bennington forced me to shoot you.
0: It was a blank cartridge. I don't believe in leaving anything to chance if I can avoid it.
2: But we don't know what we're walking into. At least notify Inspector MacDonald.
0: I shall do nothing that may put another life in danger. We shall settle this tonight. In the meantime, I am awaiting a number of telephone calls, and I see that we have 4 cups of tea before us. May I suggest that we consume at least 2 of them between us?
2: You don't seem in the least concerned, Holmes.
0: On the contrary, I am extremely concerned. I simply refuse to let it deprive me of my pleasures, few though they may be.
8: Enter.
0: It's rather dark in here. Do not turn up the gas.
8: Oh, your eyes will adjust. Please come in. I see you've brought Dr. Watson with you, but no police, I trust.
0: As per your instructions, may we enter? There is a definite chill in the air.
8: Please come in. Close the door after you.
2: Holmes, I recognize that voice.
8: That's quite far enough, Dr. Watson. I know you're never without your service revolver.
2: Well, actually, I...
8: Place it on the floor, please. Over here, please. And now, Mr. Holmes, please don't bother to say you don't carry a firearm when Watson is here to protect you. You're dealing with a superior intelligence.
0: So it would appear.
8: I imagine the first bullet in your gun is a blank. Don't worry. I have no intention of using it on you. I have my own.
0: Was it by any chance originally the property of John Bennington, or were you forced to purchase it, Mr. Dresden?
8: So you recognize my voice?
0: Oh, I recognized you as the killer of David Wellsborough the same moment I saw you in Baker Street, approximately the same height and build as your employer, enabling you to dress him in your own suit of clothes. And while I failed to detect the odor of tobacco on that clothing, I was aware of your preferred scent, bergamot, with which the handkerchief you loaned Miss Wellsborough was quite liberally laced.
8: I suppose you think you've done something clever.
0: I leave that to the superior intelligence. In addition, I learned that you have been employed by Wellsborough for almost 2 years.
2: In other words, shortly after the death of Dr. Bennington.
0: Quite correct, Watson. The best disguise is in the eye of the observer, not the face of the query. You really showed commendable restraint in waiting so long before dispatching him, Dresden. Or do you prefer that I address you as Tom Braggs? That is your real name, isn't it? The name you went by when you first fell under the spell of John Bennington?
8: How the devil did you know that?
0: I did remark that on the occasion of one of his escapes from Bedlam, Bennington tricked his keepers into believing him dead. The warder who discovered the body and identified him handed in his notice shortly thereafter.
2: An accomplice? Well, Bennington had to have an accomplice.
0: Mr. Tom Braggs here, whom he persuaded to assume the identity of Harold Dresden and enter David Wellsborough's employ. I don't doubt that your plan for him would have unfolded somewhat differently had your master not received a bullet between his eyes.
8: An ignominious death for such a great man.
0: Really? I thought it quite fitting for someone of no real relevance in either the field of medicine or crime.
8: You're trying to goad me, Holmes, like you did at Baker Street.
0: Yes. You did well to control your baser impulses then. Now, of course, you can give full rein to your admiration of the most deranged individual it has ever been my extreme displeasure to encounter.
8: Do you want to die, Holmes?
0: My wishes or those of the doctor seem irrelevant, since you seem bent on killing us in any event. But I must confess, I would be somewhat irritated to go to my grave without knowing the exact circumstances surrounding the murder of Morris Flint.
2: Morris who?
0: I have my own idea of how it must have occurred, but I should welcome the opportunity to compare it against your own account.
2: Holmes, who on earth is Morris Flint?
0: The cab driver, Watson.
2: I don't recall anything being said about a cab driver.
0: Young Mr. Braggs could scarcely have dragged Wellsborough's corpse from St. John's Wood to Marylebone. He must have employed some mode of transport.
2: Which is why you told MacDonald to search for another murdered man. And a stray horse.
8: I arranged for a cab to pick us both up from Wellsborough's home.
7: tricked him into believing he had an urgent appointment with his publishers. During the journey, the digitalis I put in his tea began to take effect. I waited until we were in a deserted part of London. Then I told the driver that Wellesborough had fallen seriously ill. He stopped the cab, climbed down to take a look.
0: And it was at that moment that you stabbed him. You then took the reins, transported David Wellesborough to Marylebone, drained him of his blood while still in the carriage, changed his clothes.
2: Save for his boots.
0: Thank you, Watson. My good friend Inspector Alec MacDonald made inquiries with all London's cab proprietors and determined that one Morris Flint had vanished in the course of his duties. A few hours later, his officers discovered Mr. Flint's unattended horse and carriage and returned them to their coachyard. A predictable ending to a thoroughly mundane affair, barely worth my leaving my bees.
7: Mundane? This is a masterpiece of murder designed by two of the greatest minds of our time.
0: Scarcely that. A thoroughly derivative crime without one original embellishment on your part. And now you intend to simply shoot us both like the common brute that you are. Well, at least you might allow us the courtesy of a final cigar. Cigar, Watson.
2: Oh, please.
7: The place is rented, Mr. Holmes. There's nothing in that cigar box.
0: No cigars, to be sure. But there is this. Get his pistol, Watson.
11: I advise you to remain where you are, young man.
7: What happened?
0: I should think it fairly obvious, even to the superior intellect. You've been shot, Mr. Braggs. It may be painful, but not fatal. My eyesight adjusted to the darkness sufficiently that I was able to aim for your shoulder.
7: Where did you get the gun?
0: Why, from the cigar box, as you observed.
7: It was empty.
0: Until earlier today, knowing your fervent adherence to the work of Dr. Bennington, it seemed likely that you would choose as the setting for your finishing stroke either the tea room in Limehouse that served as his base of operations or the house where he lost his life. I advised Inspector MacDonald to examine both properties and, if possible, to secrete a gun somewhere on the premises. A trifle outside the confines of his normal duties, to be sure, but clearly effective. The tea house burned down last year, it seems, leaving only number 36 Thayer Street, to which you invited us in a letter you posted before setting out for Baker Street with Miss Wellesborough.
2: Ah, good grief, Holmes. You couldn't have told me any of this.
0: The opportunity never presented itself, Watson.
2: Never presented itself. We spent all evening drinking tea.
0: Too pleasant a pastime to sully with talk of firearms. Stand up, Mr. Braggs. I was true to my word that there would be no police surrounding this house, so we may have a long walk ahead of us. I'm sure Watson could construct some sort of makeshift bandage for you in the meantime.
7: Why not just kill me?
0: That is the hangman's duty, not mine. I am a simple beekeeper, and I have neglected my hives for far too long.
12: 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Elliott, based on a suggestion by Andy Albert, starring John Patrick Lowry as Sherlock Holmes, and Lawrence Albert as Dr. John Watson, and featuring Ellen McLean as Mrs. Hudson. Also in the cast were Mari Nelson as Emma Wellesborough, Dennis Bateman as Inspector MacDonald, and Randy Hoffmeyer as Harold Dresden. Incidental music was written and performed by Michael Lynch. Our violinist is Coral Sepulveda, and our engineer is Daniel Gunther, with direction by John Patrick Lowry. The Further Adventures of Sherlock Holmes is a copyrighted feature of Oral Vision, LLC. The characters of Holmes and Watson were created by Sir Arthur Conan Doyle and used in stories by him. The use of these characters in this audio series is by arrangement with the estate of Dame Jean Conan Doyle. This episode was recorded at Jackstraw Cultural Center in Seattle. This is Dennis Bateman speaking.

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1: NBC News Radio, I'm Jim Forbes. President Trump says Iran has been spared from attack for now. In a Saturday evening post on Truth Social, Trump said, quote, "We have just been asked by Iran and other Middle Eastern countries to hold off any attack." He said he agreed to do so in order to get a deal done quickly that would include the, quote, "immediate, complete, and total opening of the Hormuz Strait and an end to Iran's nuclear threat." When the president made clear that the U.S., quote, in his words, was locked and loaded and ready to go against the Islamic Republic of Iran at levels of military terror, strength, and power not seen since World War II. He said he called off a planned attack, and that was the best thing, quote, for the future benefit of the world. Trump said Israel is on board with the latest course of action. An active shooter situation has been resolved after shots were fired near an In-N-Out Burger in Twin Falls, Idaho, earlier Saturday. Twin Falls Police Chief Matthew Hicks says the suspected gunman is dead, along with multiple other fatalities. He could not confirm the exact toll. Early reports say at least three people had been killed and two others injured. And former Vice President Kamala Harris thinks a bigger Supreme Court might be just what America needs. Rob Martier has this story.
2: The one-time Democratic presidential nominee said,
3: "We need to revisit the point of expanding the court to 13 justices like we have 13 district courts."
2: There's just one problem. According to uscourts.gov, there are 94 district or trial courts that are called U.S. district courts. There are, in fact, 13 appellate courts that sit below the U.S. Supreme Court. She was pressed on whether she intends on running in 2028, and she said she's thinking about it. I'm Rob Martier.
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This is Bruce Kaplan. Welcome you back to another episode of Radio Trivia in KIXI, the very best nostalgia station in our great nation. This evening, we're going to blast off with a unique episode of Murder at Midnight. As a child, I heard this episode in the 50s, about 10 years after it was first broadcast. After listening to it, I kept the lights on in my bedroom every night for the next week. I love the show. But at the same time, the story was so powerful, it made me shake with fright. I think it demonstrates how talented the writers and actors were in the golden age of radio. After Murder at Midnight, we'll enjoy The Whistler and a very interesting story. Love to hear from you. Just write to bruce@radiotrivia.com, and I promise I'll get right back to you. Well, now it's time to just sit back and enjoy an hour of the radio gold of long, long ago.

0: Midnight, the witching hour when the night is darkest, our fears the strongest, and our strength at its lowest ebb.
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0: Early evening on a desolate part of the Virginia coast, along a road near the beach comes a car with two people in it.
2: I guess we've done enough looking for today, Eva.
3: Oh, it's really beautiful country around here, dear. Wild and lovely.
2: Mm-hmm.
3: Darling, if we can't find a house, perhaps we should buy some land and build.
2: Well, we'd better start back to town. It's getting dark, and I think we're in for a storm.
3: Oh, look, Fred.
2: Hmm?
3: Look at that house we're coming to.
2: Right.
3: Oh, now, isn't it a beauty?
2: Oh, yeah. Mm-hmm. Nobody that owns that one would want to sell it.
3: Drive slowly, dear. I'd like to take a good look at it.
2: All right.
3: There's a for sale sign.
2: Yeah?
3: This house for sale. See Mr. Cecil Smith, Westfield, Virginia.
2: Oh, that's interesting.
3: Well, let's drive in there, into the grounds.
2: We can come back tomorrow, Evie. It's really starting to blow up.
3: But it'll only take a minute. I've just got to have a close look.
2: All right, but we're going to get caught in the rain. I'll back in to save time. Watch the fenders on that side.
3: All right, dear, I'll watch. Come ahead.
2: Am I clear?
3: Okay, you're all right. Fine, fine. Ah, there's a light in one of the gable windows.
2: Oh, I guess somebody's home.
3: It's beautiful, Fred. Simply magnificent.
2: Yeah, the grounds look a little neglected, though.
3: Grounds? Who cares about that? Go ahead and knock.
2: Okay. I wish they'd hurry. We're going to get caught in a storm.
3: Oh, don't worry about it. They don't seem to answer, do they? Try knocking again.
2: Hmm. That's odd. Must be somebody home. We saw a light in the window.
3: Maybe they can't hear us. Let's try calling them.
2: Oh. Hello there. Hello.
3: That's very strange.
2: Yeah.
3: What?
2: I hear something. Listen.
3: It's a clock striking.
2: Now let's try the door. It's not locked. What do you think?
3: Let's go in. It's a big place, but lovely.
2: Wait a minute, dear. Anybody home?
3: Well, if there is, they can't hear us or don't want to.
2: Come on, dear. We'll come back tomorrow.
3: Place needs fixing up, but it's worth fixing. Shall we take it?
2: Well, we'll see.
4: Interested in buying the Holloway house?
2: Yes, Mr. Smith.
3: It's just the kind of house we've been looking for.
4: It's a fine place, all right. Even got a private inlet to moor a large-sized boat. It's got everything except...
2: Except what, sir?
4: Well, it's only fair that I tell you all its defects.
3: What defects, Mr. Smith?
4: You see, Mrs. Jordan, it's kind of hard to put your finger on it. There's something very queer about the house.
2: Huh? You mean it's haunted?
4: Well, I don't know exactly, Mr. Jordan. No one has seen a ghost there yet.
3: Well, we don't mind ghosts, do we, Fred?
2: No, we don't believe in them, Mr.
4: Well,
2: Smith.
4: I didn't say it was haunted, but, well, people say that the house is alive, that it has a life and a will of its own.
2: A life? Well, I don't know what you mean.
4: Well, I've had four caretakers in the Holloway house since I took possession of it. And none of them stayed more than a few days.
3: Well, why did they quit?
4: I don't know. They didn't see any ghosts or apparitions, but they all felt the same way, that the house was alive. Every one of them.
3: Oh, well, there must have been something that scared them away.
4: Well, I'd better tell you the whole story.
2: Yes, we'd like to hear
3: Please
2: it.
3: Please do.
4: Now, the house originally belonged to Richard Holloway.
2: Mm-hmm.
4: 7 years ago, in 1939, Richard and his wife, Diana, went on a short cruise in their yacht, the Viking Second.
2: Oh, that's an interesting name, isn't it?
4: They never came back.
3: Oh?
4: They had two friends visiting them who refused to go with them. The strangest part about it is that these friends warned them that they'd never return alive from the cruise. And Holloway's laughed at them.
2: Oh, well, how did they know, these friends, that the Holloways wouldn't come back?
4: I don't know. Nobody knows.
3: Well, did you talk to these friends?
4: No, I never saw them. I only know about it through John Gabriel. He was the Holloway's butler.
2: Oh.
4: Been dead for 2 years now. As a matter of fact, even Gabriel didn't know these friends. He'd never seen them before. It's a mystery that I've thought about for years. I'm afraid it's going to be a mystery forever.
3: Very interesting, but we'd still like to buy the house.
2: Mr. Smith, there was a light shining in one of the windows when we were there yesterday, and we also heard a clock chiming.
4: That's funny. No one's been inside that house in over a year.
2: Oh? Eva, perhaps we ought to think this over.
3: Oh, nonsense, darling. You're not going to let some old wives' tale bother you, are you?
2: No. But how could a clock still be going if no one's been in that house for a year?
4: Well, there's a life buoy not far from the house. You might have mistaken it for the clock.
3: Now, you see, everything has a logical explanation.
2: Yeah, what about the light in the window?
3: Well, it was probably a reflection from the sun or something. We'd like to take the house, Mr. Smith.
4: Well, if you wanted, I'd be glad to sell it to you. I just thought it fair to tell you all about it, so if anything happens, you can't blame me.
3: Well, here we are, darling. Our house.
2: I hope we'll like it.
3: Oh, of course we will. Let's go in.
2: Mm-hmm.
3: Do you have the key, dear?
2: Yes, but we don't need it. The door was open, remember?
3: Oh, yes, that's right.
2: Hey.
3: It's locked again.
2: Oh, Mr. Smith must have locked it. There we go. There you go, dear.
3: Well, look.
2: Hmm?
3: Darling, everything clean. Dusted. Why, it's spotless. Oh, now Mr. Smith really is a dear.
2: Hey, it looks lived in, doesn't it?
3: I told you we'd like it.
2: I suppose. You also put flowers around.
3: It does smell of flowers. Roses. But let's look around. Bright-looking kitchen, isn't it, Fred?
2: Yeah.
3: And this wonderful big refrigerator.
2: And it's full of food.
3: No.
2: Fresh food. Yeah.
3: Oh, that Mr. Smith, why, he thought of everything. Oh, the bedroom is even bigger than I thought.
2: Look at the beds.
3: What?
2: Someone has slept in them.
3: That man Mr. Smith sent to clean the house must have slept in it.
2: Yes, and he apparently slept in both beds.
3: This library. Darling, look at that paneling.
2: Yeah, it's a very lovely room. Everything is charming. But
3: what?
2: Look at the fireplace.
3: Well, what's wrong with the fireplace? There's just some half-burnt logs in it.
2: Yes, just some half-burnt logs. Still smoldering.
3: Well, it was the cleaning man.
2: I don't think there was a cleaning man.
3: Now, don't be absurd, Fred.
2: The clock we heard the first time we were here. Eva, I just can't shake off the feeling that someone is still living here.
3: You're being ridiculous.
2: Well, maybe I am, but I feel like an intruder.
3: Oh, darling, it's that story Mr. Smith told us about the Holloways and their mysterious friends. It's got you all keyed up.
2: Yeah, well, I'm going to call Mr. Smith and find out about that cleaning man you think he sent here. Operator. Oh, operator, give me Westfield 403.
3: You're really being a fusspot, Fred.
2: Yeah, we'll see. Hello, Mr. Smith?
5: Yes?
2: This is Fred Jordan.
5: Oh, hello, Mr. Jordan. How's everything up at Holloway?
2: Oh, everything seems fine. Thanks for having the house cleaned up.
5: Cleaned up? I don't understand you.
2: Didn't you send a cleaning man to straighten up the house?
5: No, Mr. Jordan. The house was sold as is. I never sent anyone over.
2: Might interest you to know we found the house in a spotless condition. Cleaned and ready for occupancy.
5: Oh.
2: Thank you, Mr. Smith. I'll be in touch with you later.
3: Such a lovely night, darling. I'm glad we came out.
2: Yeah, we'd better go back to the house.
3: Oh, now, please don't be upset. There must be some logical explanation. Maybe somebody took advantage of a boarded-up house and was living in it rent-free.
2: I'd like to correct you, dear. Someone is still living in it besides ourselves.
3: Sometimes, Fred, you get very ridiculous.
2: Maybe. Let's go back inside. Look.
3: What?
2: There's a fire burning in the fireplace.
3: Well, now, what's wrong with that?
2: I haven't touched this fireplace since we got here.
3: You didn't?
2: Look, the table is set for tea. Did you do this?
3: No, I didn't.
2: Ooh, the teapot is hot.
3: Somebody must be here, hiding.
2: If they are, I'll find them. Come on.
3: I don't understand it. I just...
2: Cellar to attic, and there's no one here.
3: But it's incredible.
2: Someone is living here, and we can't see them.
3: It doesn't make sense.
2: There's somebody here right now. Right in this room. It sounds crazy, but I know it.
3: Fred.
2: What?
3: The clock.
2: What about it?
3: It just struck midnight, and it's only 10 o'clock.
0: A house that is deserted, except for invisible tenants, and a clock that is running backwards. Has it just struck 12 for...
1: Murder at midnight.
3: Fred?
2: Hmm?
3: Fred, wake up.
2: Huh?
3: Get up.
2: Huh? What? What is it, dear? What's the matter?
3: Look out there, out the window.
2: Why?
3: Get up and take a look.
2: At what? That boat out there in the inlet? It must have put in while we were sleeping.
3: Can't you read the name, dear?
2: Huh?
3: It's the Viking Second.
2: The Viking Second?
3: Yes.
2: Wasn't that the Holloway's yacht? The one that never came back?
3: That's what Mr. Smith said.
2: Either Mr. Smith is a fantastic liar or something very fantastic is happening to us.
3: Perhaps the Holloways have finally come back.
2: After 7 years?
3: It doesn't make sense, none of it.
2: Yeah, that's putting it mildly.
3: Darling, we ought to take a close look at the boat.
2: You don't sound very enthusiastic about it, but yes, I suppose we ought to. Whoever's on it might be able to tell us something.
3: Gangplank is down.
2: Mm.
3: Somebody must have come off the boat.
2: Oh, they couldn't have, dear. At least they didn't come up to the house.
3: Well, let's go up and see. Hmm?
2: All right.
3: There's no one on deck.
2: Anyone here? No answer. Maybe they're down below.
3: They must be.
2: I'd rather not go down there.
3: Oh, we've got to find out. Let's both go down together.
2: All right, you keep right behind me.
3: Oh, don't worry, dear. I will.
2: Here's the stateroom.
3: Oh, there's nobody here either.
2: Anybody here?
3: No one. At least...
2: Yeah, but the beds are still warm. Somebody just left the stateroom a little while ago.
3: It seems so.
2: Let's get out of here, Eva. I've got a peculiar feeling down my spine.
3: It is chilly. We'd better go back to the house.
2: Lights are on in the living room. Did you put them on?
3: Just one of the lamps, a floor lamp.
2: Well, all the ceiling lights are lit.
3: Yes, I can see that, dear. Let's go in.
2: Yes. Well, the door's locked. We didn't even close it when we went out.
3: No. I remember. We left it open.
6: Good evening.
2: Who are you?
6: I beg your pardon.
2: I said, who are you?
6: I'm John Gabriel, butler to the Holloways.
3: Gabriel? What?
6: That's right, ma'am. Whom do you wish to see?
2: We don't want to see anyone. We live here.
6: I'm afraid you're mistaken, sir. The Holloways live here, have been living here for years.
2: But this is our house. We bought it.
3: And the Holloways are dead.
6: Dead?
3: Yes.
6: I'm afraid someone has misinformed you.
2: This is like a nightmare. Look here, Gabriel, or whoever you really are. We bought this house from Cecil Smith, a real estate agent in Westfield. He's not the kind of a man who plays practical jokes.
6: No, he's not. He's a very sober man indeed.
3: He told us you were dead, too.
6: As you can see, madam, I'm very much alive.
2: Oh, this is crazy. We'd better talk to the people who call themselves the Holloways.
6: Perhaps you should. They'll be in any minute. Please come in, won't you?
7: Will you excuse me if I close the windows? We're going to have a storm.
3: Perfectly all right.
6: Would you care for some tea?
2: Look here, Gabriel. We've been waiting an hour for Mr. Holloway and his wife. They haven't shown up, and I don't think they will. Now, just what is your game?
6: Would you care for some tea, Mrs. Jordan?
3: No, thank you.
2: Did you hear what I said?
6: Yes, sir, I did. As soon as Mr. and Mrs. Holloway arrive, I'm sure you'll be convinced of your error. They should be here any minute since they plan to leave tonight on a cruise.
2: Oh, this is mad. Fantastic.
6: They've come.
7: Just missed the storm, Gabriel. Oh, hello. I don't believe I know you.
6: This is Mr. and Mrs. Jordan. Mr. and Mrs. Holloway.
3: Oh, I'm glad to meet you, Mrs. Jordan. Mr. Jordan.
2: Well, thank you. Are you Richard Holloway?
7: Yes.
2: I can't believe it.
6: It's all terribly confusing, Mr. Holloway. These people claim that this is their house.
7: What?
6: That they bought it from Cecil Smith. They also claim that you, Mrs. Holloway, and myself are dead.
7: Somebody's playing some kind of a joke on them.
3: I'd say it was a very unpleasant joke, Dick. We've been living here for years and years, Mr. and Mrs. Jordan.
7: Before I forget, Gabriel, get our suitcases aboard the yacht, will you? We'll be leaving in a few minutes.
6: Yes, sir, right away.
3: Fred, do you suppose that maybe we're dreaming this?
2: Well, if we are, we're dreaming it together.
7: I'm sorry, I don't know how this happened to you. Perhaps you'd better stay here for the night. There's plenty of room.
3: And we'd be delighted to have you.
2: Would you mind if I called Mr. Smith?
7: Oh, please do. The phone's right there on the table.
2: I know. Thanks. Operator, let me have Westfield 403. Hello, Mr. Smith?
5: That's right.
2: This is Mr. Jordan.
5: Who?
2: Fred Jordan. Remember, you sold me the Holloway house.
5: The Holloway house?
2: Yes.
5: You must be mistaken. I never sold it. That property's not for sale.
2: What are you talking about?
5: Who is this?
2: Listen, Mr. Smith, you know very well who I am. You won't get away with this. I'll have you brought into court now.
5: I never heard of you in my life. You must be crazy. Goodbye.
2: Hello. Hello. He hung up.
3: What did he say?
2: He said he never sold the house and he'd never even heard of me.
7: You must have been taken in by someone who posed as Mr. Smith.
3: That's really a shame. You have to be very careful these days.
7: We'd be glad to have you stay here till you find other quarters.
2: Well, I...
7: As a matter of fact, you can stay for a few days until we get back. We're taking a trip on our boat.
3: Perhaps you'll be able to get it all straightened out in the...

0: Research shows, on average, car accident victims with a lawyer get over 3 times more money than those without one. Better off with Blue Hop.
1: It's only 8 o'clock.
2: Well, my watch says 1:30.
1: Well, so does mine.
2: I'm afraid ours is right, Mrs. Jordan. It's very old, but very accurate.
1: Of course, there's a legend about it. The story is that it will sometimes go backwards in time.
3: Has that ever happened?
1: No. No, it's only a story. It's never gone anything but forward, like any other clock. But it's a nice story, isn't it?
2: Yeah. Yes, delightful.
3: Might even be true.
2: Mrs. Holloway.
4: Yes?
2: What is today's date?
4: What? I believe it's September 10th.
2: What year?
4: 1939, of course.
3: 1939?
2: Yes, of course, Fred. Mrs. Holloway, I'd like to ask you and Mr. Holloway something.
1: Yes?
2: Please don't go out on this trip you're planning.
1: Why not?
2: Because if you do, I don't think you'll ever come back.
4: What a terrible thing to say.
2: Please, Mrs. Holloway, please.
1: I don't know what's wrong with you two. You came in here with a strange story about owning my house, and now you tell us we're never going to come back.
3: She's right. You won't come back.
1: You'll pardon me for saying so, Mr. Jordan, but I think you're both crazy.
2: I don't care what you think, but please don't go.
4: Why, Mrs. Jordan?
2: I have a hunch about it.
1: We don't believe in hunches.
3: Well, it's more than a hunch, Mr. Holloway. I know you're not coming
1: back. If you'll excuse us, I think we'd better get started. Come along, darling.
4: I'm ready.
5: I've put everything on board. Is there anything else, sir?
1: Yes. Just take care of our guests. See that they're comfortable. Goodbye, Gabriel.
5: Goodbye, and pleasant voyage.
4: Make yourself at home, and we'll be back, despite your hunches.
2: Oh, you mustn't go, please.
3: Oh, they've gone.
5: If you wish, you can occupy the master bedroom. I'll go up and make it ready for you. Was there anything else you wished, Mr. Jordan? Ma'am?
3: No, Gabriel. Just go to bed. We'll sit here for a while.
5: It's rather late, sir. Nearly midnight.
2: By your clock, Gabriel, but it seems to have stopped.
5: So it has. It needs rewinding.
3: It's going now.
2: Yes. Seems to be ticking rather fast.
5: Something's wrong. It never did that before.
2: Fred!
3: Something's happening.

0: Switch them on, Fred.
1: As soon as I find the switch.
0: What happened?
1: I don't know. Maybe the storm, lightning.
0: Where's Gabriel?
1: Oh. Gabriel. Gabriel.
0: Never mind, dear. Can't you find the switch?
1: Here it is. Oh.
0: Fred! Fred!
1: All that dust. Like the first time we saw the house.
0: Darling, it is as if no one had been here for years. Where's Gabriel?
1: There is no Gabriel. We're back in 1946. And that means he's dead.
0: You mean the clock did go backwards?
1: Something else. You understand too now, don't you? We were the friends that Mr. Smith told us about. The mysterious friends that urged the Holloways not to go on that trip.
0: Yes.
1: What?
0: The clock has stopped.
1: Well, it needs rewinding.
0: No, don't touch it. We won't wind that clock again, ever.
2: A house without tenants, except for the dead, and the clock that runs backward in time. If it was your clock, would you wind it? Or are you afraid it would keep you up nights while you waited for it to strike 12 for...
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7: Sometimes it's hard to believe what a difference a single day can make in a man's life. Yes, or even less than that, an hour or even a minute, because fate can move in a split second. Take the case of Robert Bradley, for example. If you'd happen to wander into the Silver Dollar Buffet down on 3rd Street any afternoon prior to this September 1944, any afternoon during the racing season, you would have seen him there, a thin, pale, nervous young man with a handful of form charts and a cigarette hanging from the corner of his mouth. Yes, you would have seen Robert Bradley. You probably have forgotten him. That is, unless he owed you money, as he did most of the bookmakers in San Francisco. But at 11:44 on the night of September 6, 1944, fate turned the wheel. The steering wheel of an automobile speeding along the road which skirts the cliffs overlooking the sea, across the Golden Gate in Marin County. Second, Robert Bradley changed from a nobody into a somebody.
8: Hello.
9: Robert Bradley, please.
8: Speaking.
9: Sorry to disturb you, Mr. Bradley.
8: You ought to be. I was sound asleep.
9: This is Emery Todd, your Uncle Michael's lawyer. It's been a very serious accident.
8: What? Not Uncle Mike.
9: His son. Your cousin Gerald was killed about 5 hours ago when his car ran off a cliff in Marin County.
8: Jerry? No, you must be wrong.
9: I'm sorry to have to give it to you this way, Mr. Bradley. But it's essential that you appear at my office at 8 o'clock this morning. There are certain changes to be made in your uncle's will. And Gerald's death leaves you as sole heir.
7: Yes. If you'd seen Robert Bradley after the night of September 6th, you would have remembered him. You'd have recognized him, of course, from his picture, which appeared in the morning papers alongside that of Gerald, under the headline reading, Death of Gerald Bradley Leaves Cousin Heir to Fortune. It's a windfall, isn't it, Robert? And you can certainly use the money. But you seem rather unhappy about it there in Mr. Todd's office. Yes, you thought the world of Gerald, didn't you?
8: Mr. Todd, is it necessary that we do all this today? I'm hardly in the mood.
10: Of course, I understand how you feel, my boy, and I'm sorry. I was fond of Gerald, too. Her uncle's condition is extremely precarious.
8: Oh, nonsense. Uncle Michael lived to be 80.
10: That's precisely the point. I've just talked with Dr. Blaisdell. He gives your uncle a week.
8: Look, must you be so practical?
10: I'm afraid I must. Law is a very practical business, Robert. And you must remember we haven't much time. Now, my secretary has a few more papers here for you to sign.
8: Very well, Mr. Todd, let's get it over with.

0: Good morning, Mr. Roberts.
1: Oh, hello, Grain. I've come to see Uncle Mike.
0: He'll be happy to see you, sir. It's been so long, you know.
1: What do you mean?
0: Well, you haven't been a regular visitor here, sir.
1: Well, I will be from now on.
0: I might remark that it's very thoughtful of you, sir, now that Gerald's gone. It was an awful shock to the master, you know.
1: Yes, yes, I know.
0: You'll find Miss Pritchard upstairs.
1: Oh, who's that?
0: The nurse, sir.
1: Oh, yes, of course. How do you do? I'm Robert Bradley.
2: Yes, Mr. Bradley.
1: How's Uncle Mike?
2: Dr. Blaisdell was here just an hour ago. It doesn't look so good, I'm afraid. The doctors can't understand what keeps him going.
1: And I can't understand why they told him about Gerald. He must have known it'd be too much for him.
2: There was some legal reason, I believe. Something about his estate.
1: Oh, yes, I've been through that once already. I want to see him.
2: I'm sorry, but Dr. Blaisdell left orders, but nowhere.
1: Don't give a hang for Dr. Blaisdell's orders. He needs me, and I'm going to see him. Uncle Mike. Uncle Mike, it's Robert. It's Robert, Bobby.
3: Jerry, he's gone now. There's no one now except you, Robert.
1: You're going to be proud of me, just like you were of Jerry. And you're going to get well, Uncle Mike. You're going to get well.
3: I'm not going to get well.
1: Listen, there's not a man in Montgomery Street who'd say Mike Bradley couldn't get anything he really wanted. Don't you see? You've got to want to live.
3: It's more than that.
1: No, no, it isn't. It's all in your mind. You have me to remember that. And between us, we're going to live. No matter what the doctor says.
4: So Robert and old Michael are going to fight it out together. Yes, and it's just what Michael needs. Someone who cares about something besides that $2 million estate of his. It's not long after Robert deserts the buffet on 3rd Street for Michael's mansion in Hillsboro that the old man appears to pick up a little, to take more of an interest in life. Dr. Blaisdell is amazed.
5: Well, I can't understand it, Robert. I tell you, his heart's leaking like a fizz.
1: Oh, I knew we could do it.
5: But what have you done?
1: I've just given him a little confidence, that's all. I tell you, no one can fight when he's surrounded by a flock of lawyers waiting for him to kick off.
5: But his heart's gone. He can't last another week.
1: Oh, that's what you said 3 weeks ago.
5: Yeah.
1: Well, maybe you're right, Doctor. But I'm going to stay with him in his house until the end. As far as he knows, well, he's getting better. Understand?
5: Well, I must say I admire you, my boy.
1: Yeah.
5: Now, let me see. Here are a few things you ought to know just in case the nurse off duty. Yes, here we are. Now, keep these pills handy in case he has a critical attack.
1: All right.
5: But now a word of warning, boy. They're extremely dangerous in excess of 3 grains, particularly to a man in your uncle's condition. If he has a violent attack during the night, just give him 1 3-grain tablet, no more. The only thing that'll snap him out of it. More than 1 tablet is liable to carry him off.
1: I understand, Dr. Blaisdell. I'll see to it that everything...
6: Mr. Roberts, there's a Mr. Harris with the Associated Insurance Company on the telephone. Shall I tell him to call back?
1: Yes. No, I'd better talk to him.
7: Excuse me, Doctor.
5: Yeah, I'm all right.
1: This is Robert Bradley speaking.
8: Mr. Harris, Mr. Bradley. There's a few points in your policy I think we better talk over.
1: Oh, I see.
8: Shall I come down,
1: No. Was it something about coverage?
8: Yeah. I'm afraid it's not going to protect you against all risks.
1: But you told me it was watertight.
8: Oh, something's come up this time. The company is going to need an advance on that premium.
1: Oh, well, perhaps I'd better come up to San Francisco. We can meet for lunch today, say, in the lobby of the St. Francis.
8: Well, that's fine, Mr. Bradley.
1: All right, I'll meet you in an hour.
4: Peculiar that Robert was so disturbed about a mere insurance policy. Maybe it was because it forced him to leave his beloved Uncle Mike's side for the first time since Gerald's unfortunate accident 3 weeks ago. He drives the 25 miles into San Francisco and an hour later strolls casually into the crowded lobby of the St. Francis Hotel. He picks up a newspaper at the stand in the lobby, seats himself on a lounge in the center of the room, and opens his paper to read. Oddly enough, he's seated back to back with another man reading the paper.
1: I told you told you never to call me down there.
7: It's been 3 weeks. What are you doing, hiding out on me?
1: I've got to stay there until he kicks off, understand?
7: That may be too late.
1: What do you mean?
7: They're beginning to wonder.
1: About what?
7: About what Jerry Bradley was doing in Marin County the night he had an appointment in Berkeley.
1: Well, that's your worry.
7: It's gonna be yours if I get much hotter.
1: What are you getting at?
7: $25,000.
1: Don't be stupid. There's nothing until he takes off, understand?
7: There's gotta be something. There's gotta be. I gotta get out of town, I tell you, and that takes dough.
1: They can't suspect. They don't know a thing.
7: I've seen him start this way before and end up in the green room at San Quentin. Just get me the dough, that's all. But fast.
4: Well, Robert, so your friend Mr. Harris, or should I say Candy Monahan, is worried about your insurance coverage. It seems he couldn't foresee that it wouldn't cover a few suspicious minds on the homicide squad, and it didn't clear up a few questions about Jerry Bradley's death, questions that didn't have answers. You watch the papers now very carefully, looking for the sign that the police suspected your windfall might have been brewed artificially by your friend Candy for a fee of $25,000. And you began to wish you had let matters lie instead of ingratiating yourself so thoroughly with Uncle Mike. For didn't Dr. Blaisdell himself say you were responsible for prolonging his life? You're waiting for him to die now, almost openly, because Candy can't be put off much longer, and yet he continues to linger.
1: Here's your tea, Uncle Mike. I'm sorry I'm late with it. I was reading the paper. Sort of forgot about the time.
3: Reading the paper, eh? Anything about Gerald?
1: Gerald? Yeah. Oh, of course not.
3: I just wondered. Wish you'd bring me the paper once in a while.
1: You know, Dr. Blaisdell thinks you ought to concentrate on getting well. You better stick to those magazines I brought you.
3: Wonderful what a cup of tea will do.
1: You're feeling better today, aren't you?
3: Oh, perhaps. A deal better than I did on the first day you came here, I can tell you.
1: Well, the doc can't understand how he's done it.
3: Can you?
1: What?
3: Understand how I've done it?
1: Well, I hope I've helped a little.
3: Why?
1: Well, what do you mean?
3: We may as well lay the cards on the table, Robert. You're quite aware of your position as my heir since Gerald's death. You didn't care a hang before that time. Since then, you've given up gambling and become a model nephew. Or should I say a model heir? Why?
1: Well, I thought you'd need me.
3: Nonsense. Robert, you may as well know that there's another alternative than making you sole heir.
1: What?
3: Don't jump, my boy. During the past few weeks, I've become intensely interested in a Mr. Woodford.
1: From Mr. Todd's office?
3: Mr. Todd sent him here. He's secretary of the Home for Children. A very worthy institution. Far worthier than you, I might add. Now take away the chief things and let me get some sleep, huh? After all, you're vitally interested in my constitution.
4: Poor Robert doesn't sleep much that night, lying there staring at the ceiling, thinking. It begins to look like the past might not be so rosy after all. That maybe at its end he'll find the little green room at San Quentin, with a very worthy charity, richer by $2 million. Something has to be done about it. Besides, the butler has just told you that the insurance man is waiting again to see you.
1: You fool. What are you doing here?
7: I had to. They're asking more questions.
1: Like what?
7: Like that whiskey bottle I planted in the car. You found a guy in Sausalito who sold it to me. I'm all having a firecracker, I tell you. There are 2 days, you understand it? There's 2 days to scram.
1: You're going off half-cocked.
7: Now tell me what I'm doing. I know, see. This might make it if I beat it now, but it's a long chance.
1: Listen. 5 minutes after he kicks off, I'm good for $50,000 at any bucket shop in town, but not until. Give me one more day.
7: You've been hearing me this now for months.
1: I'm going one way or the other tonight.
7: Get this, son. If I go down, you're going with me. If I have to use this...
1: Put that gun away.
7: Just remember that. We're both going over Niagara Falls in the same barrel.
4: Yes, Robert, there isn't much time. It's one way or the other tonight. And this thing that looks so easy is getting pretty complicated. With Uncle Mike acting so strangely, as if he suspected the truth about Gerald. The will. You've got to find out about the will. But how? Wait a minute. That pretty girl secretary in the lawyer's office who helped you fill out the papers. You might ask her out and... Yes, that's it. But someone's on the line. You're about to hang up when you remember the extension upstairs in Michael's room.
8: I understand what you want. But, Mr. Bradley, we've been over the matter of your nephew before. It's all settled.
9: It's not all settled. I've just made my final decision.
8: Well, can't it wait until tomorrow?
9: It could, but it isn't going to. I have a feeling tomorrow may be too late.
8: Changing your will is a pretty important step, Mr. Bradley. Perhaps you should sleep on it.
9: I'm perfectly capable of handling my own affairs, Todd. I've been sleeping on it for 2 weeks.
8: What grounds do you have? How could you tell anything about the man in less than a month?
9: I've found out all I want to know. And I'm not arguing with you. I'm telling you.
8: Very well, Mr. Bradley. I'll be down in an hour.
4: There you are, Robert. Laid out for you on a silver platter. Wasn't just a hunt. Maybe Uncle Michael has seen you in the newspapers. Or maybe Green, that fishy-eyed butler. And in just 1 hour, you'll be a nobody again. Just another deadbeat with a flock of debt, trying to borrow a 2 spot to put down on the next race. Just 1 hour, Robert, unless Uncle Mike happened to die in that hour before Todd gets here. Yes. What about that? What about the little green room at San Quentin? Remember what Candy said about both of you going over Niagara in the same barrel? Yes. Uncle Mike must die, but how? Sit down, Robert. Sit down and think this one out clearly. Can't be any slips this time. Wait a minute. Those pills! That's it. The nurse is gone for the night. Just time for his tea, too. Couldn't be better. Where are the pills?
7: Oh, yes.
4: In the medicine cabinet. In the bathroom.
1: Uncle Mike, what are you doing out of bed?
0: I didn't want to bother you.
1: Bother me? Well, that's what I'm here for.
0: I wanted to drink.
1: Dr. Blazer would raise the roof. Here, let me help you.
0: I am a little weak, a little dizzy tonight.
1: Well, let's... Serves you right, getting out of bed that way. There you are.
0: Thanks.
1: Now, how about some tea?
0: I don't know.
1: You just want to be cooked. Now, don't go away. I'll have for you 10 minutes.
4: So Robert goes downstairs to make the tea, stopping first to get the little box of pills out of the medicine chest in the bathroom. Now for the teacup. How many, Robert? The doctor says that one might be fatal. Two ought to do it. Better make sure. Put in 3. That's 9 grains. The tea is stronger than usual tonight, so he won't taste it. And don't quite fill his teacup, so he'll be sure to drink it all. There. Now, back up to the bedroom. You still have 40 minutes to go, and there's plenty of time. 9 grains shouldn't take long, should they?
1: Here you are, Uncle Mike. Right out of the cat. I'll set the tray here. Nothing like a hot cup of tea. Bet you sleep like a baby. Maybe you'd better sit up, huh? Here, let me fix the pillow. Say, you can't go to sleep on me like that. Oh, that's what tea's for. Come on, I'll give you a hand. Uncle Mike. Uncle Mike. It happened. He's dead.

0: It couldn't be better. Almost too good to be true. Yes, almost as if he did it on purpose, just to tease you. Driving you almost frantic and then quietly dying all by himself at the very last minute. That was a windfall too, wasn't it, Robert? Now you hurry. Throw that cup of tea down the wash basin. Rinse out the cup and put it back so if the nurse told you bring it up, it'll be there. Then call Dr. Blaisdell quickly. Everyone must be here to see it, and to see that he did it by himself. It only takes the doctor a few minutes to get here and look at Uncle Mike.
1: Yes, come at last. Did he cry out or anything?
2: Well, I didn't hear a thing, Doctor. I just came in to bring him some tea a few minutes ago and found him lying there quietly as if he'd fallen asleep.
1: Yes, that's just about what he did. I guess it's just as well.
2: Yeah.
1: He'll never know now about Gerald.
2: What do you mean?
1: You've seen tonight's papers?
2: No.
1: Gerald didn't die by accident, Robert. He was murdered.
2: What are you talking about?
1: Well, he was murdered in San Francisco by a man by the name of Monahan.
2: But I thought, Marvin County.
1: Yes, so did I. Monahan drove him there and pushed his car over the cliff.
2: This Monahan, he's, confessed?
1: Didn't get a chance to. He chose to shoot it out with the police in the San Francisco hotel.
2: Oh, I see.
0: That's all there is to it, Robert. Another windfall. You can't lose now. No one left to give it away. No loose ends. You can rest easy now. It was a close call, but there's nothing to worry about. Or is there? Next morning, as you're about to go out.
1: Robert Bradley?
2: Yes.
1: That's from headquarters. It's gentleman I think you know.
2: Oh, yes. Hello, Dr. Blaisdell.
1: Good morning, Robert. I think you'd better come along with us.
2: What for? I don't understand.
1: You're under arrest on suspicion of murder.
2: But...
1: There's no use denying it now, Robert. You see, I'm the one who found the evidence.
2: Evidence? Oh, I don't understand. How could you?
1: I realized right away that your uncle had died from the effect of poison. I wondered if it might have been the tea you brought. The cup had been washed clean, but a few drops had spilled on the saucer. Just a few drops you didn't notice, but it was enough. When analyzed, it showed the presence of the drug.
2: But he didn't drink the tea.
1: He died of the poison. And when I looked for the pills I gave you, I found that six of them were missing. You didn't have to use six. Three would have been enough.
2: But I didn't. I only put in three. I saw him earlier in the bathroom. Must have taken the other three himself. That's what killed him. He didn't drink the tea. He didn't. I didn't kill him. I wanted. Intended. But he was already dead.
1: I doubt if the jury will believe that. Come on, son, let's go.
0: And so the little green room at San Quentin lay at the end of the path after all. Robert found lots of time to think during the next few months. To think about what might have happened if he hadn't decided to brew that cup of tea for Uncle Mike. He was a pretty good prisoner, almost to the last, when he heard something that started him talking to himself, staring wild-eyed at the warden who brought his food, shrieking out in the middle of the night. He discovered, you see, that Uncle Mike had disinherited him on the third day after Gerald's death, that those few weeks of kindness had finally changed his mind, and that he had called Mr. Todd on the night he died to reinstate Robert as his only heir.

0: Thank you very much. And now, ladies and gentlemen, Miss Judy Garland.
1: Hiya, Bing.
0: Hi, Judy. I just got the news. They tell me you're shoving off for Europe in a week or so.
1: Yep, yep. I'm off to London. I'm going to play the Palladium. Mm. I'm really excited
0: about it. Oh, now, don't get jittery about that, Judy. You'll be a smash. You'll be a positive smash. Why, it wouldn't surprise me one bit if you were invited to do a command performance and you were presented to the King and Queen.
1: Oh, golly, you think so?
0: Sure. You may even be presented to Danny Kaye.
1: Better than that, I might get to meet Douglas Fairbanks, Jr.
0: Oh, that's too much. Can't expect everything, Judy. Not that you don't deserve it. You've worked hard and everything. Judy, you love working at the Palladium. Those English audiences are just crazy about American performers. Dorothy L'Amour was terrific there. Jimmy Durante was a sensation. Burns and Allen, a riot. Bob Hope was absolutely mediocre.
1: Oh, now, wait a minute.
0: Just made it.
1: Bing, Bob was terrific over there.
0: I know, I just didn't want to say so. Well, anyhow, Judy, what kind of song are you going to do? What kind of material are you
1: going to do? Well, I'm going to do some old ones, some new ones, you
0: know. Mix them up. Mm-hmm. Well, you got a sample handy?
1: Well, here's one of the old ones, When You're Smiling.
0: That's a pretty one.
1: Okay.
0: I like that.
1: All right.

This has been a Seattle Miracle Incorporated production. We hope you will return next week for another episode of RadioTrivia.com. Good night.

0: 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As cool now as it was then.
1: NBC News Radio, I'm Jim Forbes. There are multiple fatalities after what authorities are describing as an active shooter incident near an In-N-Out Burger in Twin Falls, Idaho. Updating the media on Saturday's shooting, Twin Falls Police Chief Matthew Hicks said he was unable to confirm earlier reports that at least three people had been killed and two others injured in Saturday's shooting. He did say, however, the gunman was deceased and there is no further threat to the community. President Trump says he's calling off an attack on Iran for now in order to get a deal done. In a Saturday evening post on Truth Social, Trump said, quote, "We have just been asked by Iran and other Middle Eastern countries to hold off any attack." He said he agreed to do so in order to get a deal done quickly that would include, quote, "the immediate, complete, and total opening of the Hormuz Strait and an end to Iran's nuclear threat." WNBA star Brittany Griner and her wife, Sherelle Griner, are calling it quits. Lisa Carton has the very latest.
2: The Atlanta Journal-Constitution reports the former Atlanta Dream player filed for divorce from her wife in Georgia's Fulton County on Thursday. The Griners, who have been married since 2018, share a two-year-old son. Court documents show the couple separated on July 24th, with Brittany Griner saying their marriage was irretrievably broken. The divorce comes years after the basketball star served prison time in Russia for allegedly carrying vape cartridges and cannabis oil in her luggage. I'm Lisa Carton.
1: And Tom Holland's latest summer blockbuster was spoiled yet again following the leak of a high-quality bootleg of The Odyssey on X last week. Spider-Man Brand New Day was leaked Friday morning on the social media platform. The movie reached millions of accounts before it was taken down later that day. In spite of the short-lived leak, Friday marked a record-breaking opening day. I'm Jim Forbes.
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9: 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Cloudy skies will become partly cloudy later in the day with a high of 71. Monday looks to be mostly sunny with highs in the upper 70s, and then 80s for the rest of the week. That's your latest weather forecast on AM 880 KIXI. 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

0: Hi, this is Liza with your KIXI events calendar. Coming up in August, we have two great shows coming to the White River Amphitheater in Auburn, Washington. We have Santana and the Doobie Brothers on August 6th, and Toto coming on August 18th. And don't forget the Evergreen State Fair, August 31st through September 7th. 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
1: Every Saturday night starting at 5 p.m., we change things up a touch here at AM880 KIXI. Are there smooth, mellow sounds? Check. Are there falsetto voices flinging? Check. And you don't even need to ask. There are saxophones present at no extra charge. It's Saturday Night Sound Waves, and it's the more easy rock sounds of KIXI, hosted by me, Seth Thompson. Join me, won't you? I'll be sure to set the mood every Saturday at 5 p.m.

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1: NBC News Radio, I'm Jim Forbes. Thousands of people are evacuating in eastern Washington, where a fast-moving wildfire is destroying homes in Spokane. Local reports say gusty winds are fueling the Old Trails fire, which jumped over the Spokane River late Saturday and started destroying homes in the northwest part of the city. Washington National Guard Major General Jent Welsh says it's the worst he's ever seen.
2: You've got fires burning in towns. You've got level 3 evacuations like I haven't seen before. So this is a very dangerous and very complex series of events that are impacting Washington, especially on the eastern Washington side right now.
1: Multiple homes have burned in the Spokane area. 4,000 homes are threatened. At least 3,000 acres burned when the fire jumped the Spokane River. Across the state, there are 5 major fires burning. 4,000 firefighters are battling the flames. A fast-moving wildfire is also exploding in California's wine country. Cal Fire says the Feliz Fire broke out in Mendocino County, north of San Francisco, Saturday afternoon, and blew up from 40 acres to over 500 in less than 3 hours. Officials say the wildfire is racing through dry vegetation at a, quote, dangerous rate, and at last check was only 5% contained. An evacuation warning has been issued in the town of Hopeland, where residents are being told to be ready to leave at a moment's notice. And a shooting leaves several people dead at a fast food restaurant in Idaho. Police are not confirming how many were killed in Saturday's incident outside an In-N-Out Burger in Twin Falls, but earlier reports claimed there were 3 dead. Police Chief Matthew Hicks told reporters that the suspected shooter is among the dead, and police believe there is no longer a threat to the community. I'm Jim Forbes.
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14: Hey, Liza here with your latest Kixi weather update. Cloudy skies will become partly cloudy later in the day with a high of 71. Monday looks to be mostly sunny with highs in the upper 70s and then 80s for the rest of the week. That's your latest weather forecast on AM 880 KIXI. 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
1: NBC News Radio, I'm Jim Forbes. President Trump is backing down on his threat to attack Iran. Trump had reportedly threatened to attack Iran's energy infrastructure sometime over the weekend in an effort to convince Tehran to surrender. In a post last night on social media, however, Trump said, quote, "We have just been asked by Iran and other Middle Eastern countries to hold off on any attack, and he agreed to do so in order to get a deal done quickly that would include the, quote, immediate, complete, and total opening of the Hormuz Strait and an end to Iran's nuclear threat." He added that Israel is on board with the latest course of action. Former Vice President Kamala Harris thinks a bigger Supreme Court might just be what America needs. Rob Martier has this story.
2: The one-time Democratic presidential nominee said,
3: "We need to revisit the point of expanding the court to 13 justices like we have 13 district courts."
2: There's just one problem. According to uscourts.gov, there are 94 district or trial courts that are called U.S. district courts. There are, in fact, 13 appellate courts that sit below the U.S. Supreme Court. She was pressed on whether she intends on running in 2028, and she said she's thinking about it.
1: And President Trump is not happy about the Justice Department's decision to drop charges against a former Olympian accused of vandalizing the Washington, D.C. reflecting pool. Trump wrote on social media last night, quote, "I disagree 100% with Jeanine Pirro, the U.S. District Attorney of Columbia, on the reflecting pool, and claim the case was, quote, obviously vandalism." Pirro filed a motion Friday to dismiss charges against former Olympian David Hearn after prosecutors determined the damage was already done. I'm Jim Forbes.
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9: Hey, Liza here with your latest Kiski weather update. Cloudy skies will become partly cloudy later in the day with a high of 71. Monday looks to be mostly sunny with highs in the upper 70s, and then 80s for the rest of the week. That's your latest weather forecast on AM 880 KIXI. 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

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I'm the kind of music obsessive that loves to know the backstories behind the classic hits that we play here on Kixi, and I'll be bringing some of that knowledge to the show, but leaving plenty of time to pack in the hits. 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
1: NBC News Radio, I'm Lisa Taylor. U.S. embassies in the Middle East are telling Americans to remain vigilant amid word of possible new military action against Iran. Jagriti Devay has more.
2: The United States is telling American citizens in the Middle East to be prepared for unforeseen escalation.
1: An advisory from the U.S. embassy in Saudi Arabia says citizens should exercise caution and be prepared for travel disruptions. The warning comes as multiple sources report the U.S. and Israel are preparing for a new round of strikes against Iran's energy infrastructure as soon as this weekend. An Iranian news outlet says U.S. allies in the Middle East will burn in the fire of war. A top Iranian general on state news is advising Muslim countries to monitor America's actions and reconsider their cooperation and alignment with the U.S. Saturday's statement comes as Tehran has been launching missile and drone attacks at Qatar, Bahrain, Kuwait, and Jordan, among other countries in the region. Shots were fired near an In-N-Out Burger in Twin Falls, Idaho, Saturday in what authorities called an active shooter situation.
3: It was a very chaotic scene. What I can tell you at this time is that we've had a shooting at the In-N-Out location that has resulted in fatalities. I don't have the exact number confirmed. We're still trying to make notification of their next of kin.
1: That's Twin Falls Police Chief Matthew Hicks. Earlier reports said at least three people had been killed and two others injured. Posting on social media, Idaho Governor Brad Little asked residents to keep the Twin Falls community in their prayers. Actor Vincent Pastor has died at the age of 80. Pastor's manager announced Saturday that his body was found by friends at his home in the Bronx. Pastor was best known for his role on HBO's The Sopranos as Salvatore Bonpensiero, one of the show's central characters. His other credits include the HBO film Gotti, as well as the films Mickey Blue Eyes, Shark Tale, and Revolver. Pastor had a lengthy acting career built on playing Italian-American mobsters and tough guys in television and film. 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
10: Hey, Liza here with your latest Kixi weather update. Cloudy skies will become partly cloudy later in the day with a high of 71. Monday looks to be mostly sunny with highs in the upper 70s, and then 80s for the rest of the week. That's your latest weather forecast on AM 880 KIXI. Music is cool now as it was then.
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0: Hi, this is Liza with your Kipsy Events Calendar. Coming up in August, we have two great shows coming to the White River Amphitheater in Auburn, Washington. We have Santana and the Doobie Brothers on August 6th, and Toto coming on August 18th. And don't forget the Evergreen State Fair, August 31st through September 7th. 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
1: NBC News Radio, I'm Lisa Taylor. Thousands of people are evacuating in eastern Washington, where a fast-moving wildfire is destroying homes in Spokane. Washington National Guard Major General Gent Welsh says it's the worst he's seen.
2: This is a very dangerous and very complex series of events that are impacting Washington.
1: Local reports say gusty winds are fueling the Old Trails fire, which jumped over the Spokane River late Saturday and started destroying homes in the northwest part of the city. Washington Governor Bob Ferguson has declared a statewide emergency due to the wildfire conditions. The National Weather Service declared a red flag alert across eastern Washington and said there was an extreme wildfire risk in the area. A fast-moving wildfire is exploding in California's wine country. Cal Fire says the Feliz Fire broke out in Mendocino County, north of San Francisco, Saturday afternoon and blew up from 40 acres to over 500 in less than 3 hours. Officials say the wildfire is racing through dry vegetation at a dangerous rate, and at last check was only 5% contained. President Trump says Iran has been spared from attack for now. In a Saturday evening post on Truth Social, Trump said, "We have just been asked by Iran and other Middle Eastern countries to hold off any attack." He said he agreed to do so in order to get a deal done quickly that would include the immediate, complete, and total opening of the Hormuz Strait and an end to Iran's nuclear threat. Trump said Israel is on board with the latest course of action. Actor Vincent Pastore has died at the age of 80. Jonathan O'Halloran reports.
3: Pastore's manager announcing on Saturday that his body was found by friends at his home in the Bronx. Pastore was best known for his role on HBO's The Sopranos as Salvatore Bone Pensiero, one of the show's central characters. Pastore had a lengthy acting career built on playing Italian-American mobsters and tough guys in television and film.
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5: Hey, Liza here with your latest Kixie weather update. Cloudy skies will become partly cloudy later in the day with a high of 71. Monday looks to be mostly sunny with highs in the upper 70s, and then 80s for the rest of the week. That's your latest weather forecast on AM 880 KIXI. Music is cool now as it was then.
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1: NBC News Radio, I'm Lisa Taylor. A shooting has left several people dead at a fast food restaurant in Idaho.
2: The suspected shooter in this incident is deceased. He was nearby on the scene there, and we are working to try to ascertain his identity and the motivations behind that. We'll be able to figure that out in the next coming days.
1: That's Twin Falls Police Chief Matthew Hicks. Police are not confirming how many were killed in Saturday's incident outside an In-N-Out Burger in Twin Falls, but earlier reports claimed there were three dead. It's still unclear what led to the shooting. Thousands of people are evacuating in eastern Washington, where a fast-moving wildfire is destroying homes in Spokane. Local authorities have declared a state of emergency in Spokane County, where about 5,000 homes are under threat from the wildfire, which has started destroying homes in the northwest part of Spokane. Washington Governor Bob Ferguson has declared a statewide emergency due to conditions including high winds, dry vegetation, and above-normal temperatures. Washington fire crews are currently battling 10 large wildfires across the state. A fast moving wildfire is exploding in California's wine country. Cal Fire says the Feliz Fire broke out in Mendocino County, north of San Francisco, Saturday afternoon and blew up from 40 acres to over 500 in less than 3 hours. Officials say the wildfire is racing through dry vegetation at a dangerous rate, and at last check was only 5% contained. A federal judge in Colorado is restoring NCAA eligibility for a class of Division I athletes affected by the organization's new eligibility rules. The judge on Saturday granted a class-wide preliminary injunction requiring the NCAA to declare eligible athletes from the high school class of 2022 who exhausted 4 seasons of eligibility after the 2025-26 season. The lawsuit argued the NCAA's new 5-for-5 eligibility rule unfairly excluded the class of 2022 while allowing later classes to benefit from an additional season. 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
4: Hey, Liza here with your latest KIXI weather update. Cloudy skies will become partly cloudy later in the day with a high of 71. Monday looks to be mostly sunny with highs in the upper 70s and then 80s for the rest of the week. That's your latest weather forecast on AM 880 KIXI. 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
2: Good morning. We launch into August and into a time for some self-reflection and growth with some amazing women leaders in this field. Certified career coach Monique DeMonaco works with young adults who fail to launch. 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Monique DeMonaco, good morning, and thank you so greatly for being with us today.
3: Well, thank you for having me as your guest. I love to talk about all things emotional intelligence, so being here with you this morning is a great gift. Thank you.
2: And I'm fascinated. The whole concept feels just really quite exciting. And then I had this idea, like, what actually occurred in this career that you've had in career coaching that caused you to really focus toward younger adults and employment and this whole concept of emotional intelligence and emotional or business etiquette?
3: Well, great question. I've been a career coach and life coach and executive coach for 20 years. I actually have twin boys who are 24. One graduated last year from Fordham and one graduated this year in a five-year program. And last year, my son and 11 of his friends were standing in the kitchen in July. Only two had jobs in their field. Both of them had jobs, in at least in part, because of family connections. BlackRock was one, another one. And all these kids graduated, really good kids, graduated top of their class, you know, all the things that you look for to build a resume. And my thought was, you know, the unemployment rate is 8.2% for young adults, twice the national average. And I just had this insight, if we can't help these kids, what are we even doing in business? Because you hear hiring managers say, that 75% of companies say that there's hiring managers aren't finding the skills that they're looking for in Gen Z and young professionals. 6 in 10 companies have fired a recent young professional or Gen Z from a job that they were hired to. And 50% of young professionals don't feel prepared for the workforce. So we took this and we're like, we're all things emotional intelligence, and doing our research, we're finding that HR managers are saying there's three areas: emotional intelligence, business etiquette, and critical thinking. And those are things that are based in emotional intelligence, effective communication. And so we sat down and we said, we are going to develop a startup with, we have already the trademark tools, and we are going to distill down 20 years of coaching into easy to learn, easy to use, immediately relevant courses that give you working knowledge. We're not turning anyone into an expert. The longest course we have is 90 minutes, and each of our courses is internationally accredited. So it's going to pop on your resume. We say EQWise is to soft skills what Microsoft and Google are to hard skills. And while a lot of people have hard skill certifications on their resume, mm-hmm. I'm not diminishing those, but very few people have emotional intelligence or soft skills certifications. So that's going to make you pop.
2: That is so amazing. And I love how you analyzed it. You saw where there was this void, this real need then, and you had the skills that you could really fashion to fit right there and make a difference. What could be really better than all of that? And what has been the response? How have you found working with these young people?
3: The response has been super positive. Everything that we have, none of it is AI generated. It's our own material. And so we customize. So we have nonprofits who are looking for young adults, people who have newly been released from jail or prison. The beauty of some of this is it's so adaptable because the basic course doesn't change, but the example, so if you're looking at middle school, high school, college, because in the failure to launch program, this is a family systems program that may go on 6 months or even a year, depending on what the goals are and what needs to be addressed, where EQ Wise is taking that and distilling it down. So even some former clients have had an interest in that because, you know, now we can put it on our resume. It's a refresher. So the response with employers, HR managers, and individuals and nonprofits, every sector has been like, this is amazing.
2: Yes.
3: This is what we've needed. But as far as we can tell in our research, there's no one who's filling this gap like we are. So the major universities, Harvard, for example, Yale, but it's thousands of dollars and it's months. Mm-hmm. You know, we're just giving you working knowledge. Most young professionals do not want to become business etiquette experts.
2: Right.
3: They just want to show up really well in the interview, you know, and be able to show up in the workplace knowing how to act. Because having good etiquette, you have the choice whether or not to use it. But having the choice is empowering.
2: Yes. As opposed to showing up and just being
3: not having any idea.
2: Yes, exactly. And that would be the case. They would show up and perhaps, well, is some business attire, the way they dress, is part of it?
3: Oh, yes. Your body language, business attire, being prepared with good questions. Hiring managers report that a lot of young professionals, they come in, they're not dressed appropriately. My son, Henry, who just graduated this year, he was doing a six-month co-op, working full-time at Comcast. And the last week he was there, there was this guy who came in. Henry didn't know why he was there. And when his boss came out and said, Henry, who do you think that guy was? And Henry was like, I have no idea. He said, he's interviewing for your job. He showed up in a hoodie and jeans, carrying his phone. And I would like to say this is like a one-off, but unfortunately now you're seeing more of this. A high percentage of young people admit that their parents are involved in the interviewing process, sometimes even coming with them or emailing an HR manager. You're doing things like having your sunglasses on your head, being on your phone. You shouldn't even have your phone out. I always say, don't ask yes or no questions as much as open-ended questions. So you want to ask questions such as, in this industry, what are the biggest challenges and opportunities you see available in the next 3 to 5 years? And then ask that question specifically about the organization you're interviewing with, because that signals that you want to be invested, that you expect to still be there, that you want a deeper knowledge. Don't ask questions about compensation in the first interview. Do your research, right, so that you know what is pretty much the standard or the norm. But you have HR managers who say within 10 minutes they want to know what are the days off, what's the compensation, and it's not a good look.
2: Right. And in fact, there's not going to be any thought of a callback or follow-up with an individual like that, is there?
3: Absolutely, because it's a turnoff. And we all know that when you're working, right, whether you're applying for a position or you own your own business, ultimately, you know, there's money involved, but we don't need to talk about that right out of the gate.
2: And there should be some sense going when you've applied for this job that you've been aware of what the compensation plan is. Often it'll say some range. So you have a sense of it. So let that be until you know that you've got some foot in the door and that they are interested in you. But if money's the top thing,
3: right,
2: it's not a good look.
3: And doing the research for your industry. So if they do list the range of compensation, you're an educated consumer of that information. And so you can decide, is this an organization I want to apply to? Mm-hmm. Or even if they haven't listed the range for this particular organization, when you do get a job offer or you are three interviews in and they start to talk about that, you'll be an educated consumer, whether this is, you know, reasonable, is this low, is this high, are they maybe offering other compensation things besides the money that would be of interest to you. You know, remote working, flexible hours, you know, there's all kinds of things. Not just compensation financially, but there are other compensations that are important to different people, right?
2: Yes, yes.
3: Take that into consideration, especially for young professionals. There's a lot of focus on work-life balance, you know, the churn and burn, but the cradle-to-grave jobs that you used to see with GE and Rockwell and Pitney Bowes, those no longer exist. So organizations have to be thoughtful about offering what young professionals are interested in, as well as young professionals have to be looking at what HR managers are looking for. It's a two-way street.
2: Right. So thinking back to this young person who your son, where your son is working, this young guy shows up in a hoodie. So what was his response to his boss and in telling you about it, his feeling about this individual?
3: He was shocked. And he goes to Drexel, or just recently graduated. So at Drexel, it's a five-year program because you do 3 6-month co-ops where you work full-time and you're not in class. So he's worked for Sunoco, Comcast, different organizations, and he has seen it. And so what we talk about with EQYs, for example, is it's my expertise, but my twin sons and my partner Olivia are in that age range. So we like to say developed by us, for us. I bring in the expertise, but they're the ones who say it would be best delivered this way. They have a huge part in developing the courses because they're the end user. Nobody wants to hear what I have to say in the way that I say it, you know, to a 50-year-old CEO.
2: Right.
3: But the tools don't change, but how you deliver it.
2: Yes.
3: Right.
2: Yes.
3: Like, I'm usually interested in personal development. If you tell me I get to take an 8-hour course on a Saturday that's going to give me all these tools, I'm like, sign me up twice. Right. You know, a Gen Zer is like, oh, can we do this in under an hour? And EQYs, you can do it under an hour. And these are tools that are going to help you your whole life. You know, technical certifications, and I don't want to pick on Microsoft or Google, right? Whatever certification you have now may be obsolete next year, probably certainly in 2 years. Here, the tools you learn today are going to serve you your whole life. And in my coaching business, you know, I'll have organizations who have come in for years and they want a team coach, or, you know, the CEO is struggling maybe with leadership, but you consistently get the report that, hey, I get to take these skills home with me. It has changed my relationship with my spouse or my children. It has made me aware of my blind spots where I've struggled socially. If I had to distill what I do, whether it's EQYs or my private coaching business, in one word, it would be awareness. Because you can't do something about something you're unaware of. And as you become more aware, that's your access of power.
2: Right. This is so phenomenal. Your, obviously, personal development. You have these insights and the awareness. So you go to the age group. You have, you're surrounded, as you say, by Olivia and your sons, so that you can get their language and their kind input to really make this so relevant. It's like 100%, 1,000% relevant to these young people who are graduating and in the job market.
3: Well, young people, but even between that, there's different ways of delivering, right? So, for example, our failure to launch program is more of a family or a young person who comes from more privilege, because that's a significant investment and a significant amount of time. But if you take someone who's first generation, maybe college, or you take someone who's been struggling in underserved communities or had challenges, right? You deliver the information a little bit differently as far as the examples and the struggles that they're having that may be different. You don't have, may not have access to them, to their family for family systems work, but you can still give them the tools.
2: Right. It's so adaptable. Now, to do the programs, what happens? We know that the website is EQYs.com. So we go to the website and we can sign up to take classes right there. Is that right?
3: right there. So we give, the way the website is structured now, it's mostly for millennials, young professionals, right, about the statistics, why this is important. But there are tabs at the top for nonprofits, organizations, and even personal development. But the main page is that. But if you click on courses, you pick your course, and we actually have a discount code for your listeners. And you just put the code in, use your credit card, you start taking the course. You have to have a passing grade. I mean, this is a serious course. So it's 80% pass rate. We have a very high rate of pass rate the first time, but no stress because you can take the course as many times as you need. You know, we've even had people who said, I intentionally didn't get 80% because I wanted to be able to review it and make sure I have the right notes. And then your certificate is immediately downloadable. And it's meant to be listed on your resume with the trademark. So everything that we do is trademarked or copyrighted. So mm-hmm. that's what jumps on the resume.
2: Right. And that you've already had feedback on how important that is. And the results that young people are getting in their job interviews and then actually having the job offer.
3: Absolutely. And, you know, it's... Oftentimes, our market for marketing is parents, right? Oftentimes, mothers. But, you know, we even talk to parents about how to talk to your young person. You know, a lot of the struggles we're seeing with millennials and young professionals, it's not their fault. Societally, parenting has really swung. My oldest child is 41, my second is 31, and then my twins are 24. So I have seen in real time how the pendulum has swung, how the education system works. You're no longer able to fail a child. There's no such thing as repeating a grade. And I'm not saying that there should be, but the way education's been delivered, I remember in the 80s, you know, children's fragile sense of self. You know, everybody gets a trophy. Don't let your child fail. You know, be there 24/7 and all done for the right reasons. But what has happened is this has come together for a perfect storm along with the pandemic and social media and other factors that now we're seeing the highest rate of depression and anxiety that we've ever seen in a generation. And so as parents and society, we need to understand this. And I don't want to cast fault, but we are more accountable than a lot of young people because this is how they've been raised. I see this in my failure to launch coaching program. The reason it has to be a family systems program is you see a lot of entitlement. You see a lot of not having consequences. You know, when there's a problem at school, we don't just take the teacher or an adult's word for it. And I can see the reason for that to a degree, mm-hmm. but you know, the number one reason teachers are leaving the profession is because of parents.
2: Oh,
3: right.
2: Yes. And what a tragedy that we have. Yes. Well, that's a whole other long conversation, important conversation we could have. But it is important for us to really consider that. And the results of it are that we need to have these kinds of trainings happening to really help young people get on their feet and overcome some of these failures of the past, missteps of the past.
3: Yeah. Well, the good news of this
2: is okay.
3: Because society standards have dropped a little bit, it's easier than ever to make yourself stand out.
2: Oh, okay.
3: Right? So the playing field is not level. If you have some of these skills, if you can show up and interview well, if you can show up dressed and critical thinking and high EQ, it's easier to distinguish yourself than it may have been a generation, two generations ago. Absolutely. So even what we look at as, you know, a struggle and a challenge, there's also for the people who make the invest, who are aware that this is an issue, who are doing their research, and are willing to make an investment, right, they can really make themselves pop.
2: Mm-hmm. And that investment needs to really be authentic. We're not going to just do this, oh, because I want to get this job. You need to really then perform and be that, not And that's where, in the back of my mind, AI seems to kind of factor in. If people think of writing their cover letter using AI and they present themselves in this kind of way, but can they live up to that kind of presentation, that kind of speech, that kind of stance? It lacks authenticity, doesn't it?
3: It does. And that's why, like with EQYs, we talk about why something is important. You know, we pull them into being motivated, not just to list it on your resume, but we educate the consumer as to why this is important and the cost of not doing it and the benefit of doing it. Mm-hmm. As far as AI, right, that's a challenge. But again, the authenticity, right, and the things that AI can't do, right? I like to say AI is transactional, but emotional intelligence and connecting at a human level is transformational. And AI is never going to be transformational. I don't care if you have an AI therapist or anything else. It's the human connection. Our brains are designed for that. We have what's called mirror neurons. And that's why if you smile, someone is likely to smile back at you. If you're teaching a baby to eat off a spoon, the vast majority of people will open their mouth as they're trying to get a baby to open their mouth, right, without even thinking about it, because those are the mirror neurons. You know, over 80% of communication is nonverbal. So building those connections makes you memorable. There are now scanners. They'll be able to give you a percentage of what is AI generated and what is authentic. Mm-hmm. And AI can be an amazing tool for research, but you still need to research. You still need to make sure it's accurate.
2: Yeah.
3: And ideas, thought-provoking, even for artwork. Like, we don't use AI for any final product, but we might say, what would be a good image that would appeal to our audience? And then you take it from there. So it's not black and white, but becoming too dependent on AI also minimizes your critical thinking skills.
2: Right. Yes. Yes, exactly. And we have this brain that we want to keep evolving and expanding, it not just for this moment and this career, it's for longevity, right? So if we can really see that full picture that, yes, we're all about creating the best person I can be right now and walking into or achieving a great position in a company. But it has to all be adding up to continually building who we are as a person, as a human being.
3: Right. And awareness, think about it. Brains run the world. They run our own lives, our families, our organizations in the world. But what we know about the brain is a relatively small percentage. It's not been until you have PET scans and functioning MRIs where you can see the brain actually working in real time. All of our lives, even before we're born, there are billions of neurons firing and wiring. Hebb's Law tells us that what fires together wires together. So the more you engage in the same kind of thoughts and behaviors, the more that your brain wires for it, and like attracts like. The brain loves novelty. So all of my work for 20 years is based in brain science, emotional intelligence, and the psychology of happiness. So when we're teaching these trademarked brain-based, emotional intelligence-based tools, for example, in EQYs, we're telling you why it's important, how it's happening, giving you just enough working knowledge to understand that. Because people don't think about the brain. They don't think about evolution. But those things are playing a huge part, and people need to understand that because it builds awareness. Why am I feeling the way I'm feeling? Why am I doing what I'm doing? Why are these young people having these irresponsible behaviors, right? And if you look at it from evolution, like, why is it that young people want to stay up all night? Why are you staying up? Why can't you sleep? And they report, well, I can't sleep. Well, as a species, we're not that old. Darkness was the time when you were vulnerable. So you want your strongest people up at night, right? Mm-hmm. Now, we're not living in a dangerous society right now, but it wasn't that long ago when you look at the life, you know, at how long we've had humans. It's only been a couple hundred years where the world really was a dangerous place. and nighttime was when you were vulnerable. Why do young people take so many risks, right? So think about it. Wasn't that long ago when you lived in tribes, relatively small communities? So when it was time to take a partner, you had to be willing to leave your group to go find your partner, and that was risky.
2: Mm-hmm.
3: Right? So you look at understanding, you know, you can have a young person and a middle-aged person look at something, and a middle-aged person, right, will say, just from a common sense perspective, high risk, low reward, stay away from it. A young person might look at the very same situation and they see high reward, low risk. Why is that? It's because their brain is functioning differently based on hormones, evolution, brain science. And the more you understand that, it also helps you better engage and connect with the young person in your life. There's just so much rich information that people don't even know what they don't even know. And our job, both with our coaching and with EQYs, is to help give people the education and the tools.
2: So it seems to me, Monique, that it would be good to include the website for your coaching, because there's value there. I could see maybe on a, as a family, with the coaching we've talked about, that it just kind of peripherally, that there would be interest. So can we mention that website?
3: Sure. That website is Coach Monique, M-O-N-I-Q-U-E, .com. And for example, like, I've had mothers more than fathers, but both, who have come in and said, I need to work on my own issues to be a better parent. Mm-hmm. I can't tell you how many mothers that I know would not make the coaching investment for themselves. They make it because they want to be better parents. And something I'm known for saying is, you have to heal your demons or they're going to raise your children. And people who understand that maybe they're repeating the family paradigm. I have a lot of people who come in for life coaching where they will say, I want to break the family paradigm. Or that's what they want. They just don't know how to word it that way.
2: Yes. This has been so phenomenal, just beyond what I really could even have expected, but so, so important to each of our lives, whatever our age is. And I love all that you have shared and how you came to building EQYs, Monique. That's really phenomenal. So to learn more about emotional intelligence and business etiquette at EQYs.com, that's Wise with a Z. Take a look there. 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And Monique, again, thank you so greatly for this invaluable work you do and for taking time with us today.
3: You're quite welcome. And I want to give you the code at EQYs. And again, it's Wise with a Z. Your code is KRWM. 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If you mention that course when scheduling a discovery call at CoachMonique.com, you will receive 9 sessions rather than our standard 8. 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
2: Perfect. Well, the additional impetus there for something that is so absolutely critical in our lives. You are truly so amazing and wonderful. And again, I thank you so much for who you are and this time you've taken with us today.
3: Well, thank you for having me. It is my passion in life. And so anytime I get to share it, I am most grateful. So thank you.
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2: Dr. Katie Eastman is the co-author of the Peace Guidebook. Dr. Katie Eastman, good morning. I'm so grateful that you're able to join us this morning.
7: Good morning, Kate. I am so happy to be here. It is my favorite topic to talk about.
2: This book and creating peace?
7: Yes, creating peace, but creating opportunities for people to change and grow and live more peacefully. Yes.
2: Oh, yes. See, we're right on the same bandwidth.
7: Yes.
2: Mm-hmm. Same vibrational energy going on.
7: Yes, yeah. Absolutely.
2: Well, I love to be able to connect and speak about this anytime, but certainly these days to really share not just the information, but just that this is something that is available for each and every one of us and how important it is, right, for us to embrace it and know it is something that this is what we can control is,
7: absolutely.
2: Is our own. Yep. Own growth. So, yes, so this is great. It's wonderful to be able to have a conversation about it and talk about your book. And what I have is which is great, the uncorrected copy. So it has not come out yet. Is that right?
7: It came out in April. It's already an international bestseller. It's been doing really, really well. Yes.
2: Congratulations.
7: Thank you.
2: Isn't that just what we need, is for it to become an international bestseller? Now, oh gosh, this is going to be so bad on my part. Internationally, it's doing well. What about the U.S.?
7: Well, in the U.S., it's doing well as well. Oh. I mean, we've sold quite a few copies already, and it's only been 12 weeks.
2: Then that's great. Yes, our country is divided, but this is something for each of us for our own growth, right? So, yeah.
7: Yes, and people are looking for hope. They're looking for something positive to hang on to in times of division and separation. They want to believe that something's going to get better and that they have something they can do. Absolutely. Yes. Mm-hmm.
2: That's what makes life worth living, is knowing that we're able to do that, to make change, to create so much that is better in our lives, right?
7: Yes. Yeah. When we're helpless is when we get the most depressed. And when we get the most discouraged, it's when we have action steps that we can take. That is why we wrote the book, is so that people will have assessment tools and they'll have options of what they can say. Because I am always shocked as a therapist how many people do not know how to compromise. They've never been taught.
2: So thinking about learning how to compromise, I go back into my life and think about that. It wasn't necessarily in my childhood, but maybe it was. Generally, people do, right? Maybe by learning how to share, there was some compromise being learned at that point. What has been your experience, Dr. Eastman?
7: Well, my experience has been there are quite a few people who have never learned the skill of compromise. They may have come to an agreement, but oftentimes it's because someone capitulates instead of finding a mutually beneficial middle ground. And I think a lot of the division happening right now is because this is such a nuance that a lot of people do not have. And one of the things that I love to say to my clients and to my daughter and my husband is, do you want to be happy or do you want to be right?

0: Research shows, on average, car accident victims with a lawyer get over 3 times more money than those without one. Better off with Hoo-Ha.
1: Is something, if we didn't learn it growing up, it is something that we can learn even as adults. Because sometimes what we've learned in childhood, it can be transferred to adulthood, but we need to evolve with it. And maybe that's where we've encountered so many of these issues, is that we haven't had the evolvement, the development of these qualities to be able to have a conversation, to listen, to compromise, and not think of compromise as some sort of defeat.
2: Absolutely. I think that that is a big issue for many, that they believe that compromise is a loss. And there may be a piece of something that you may lose, but the gain is far greater, because when people work together, they're far more supportive of one another and they're far more successful. We know that. We know human beings need to work together.
1: We just need to look at small units, right? At our family. If we don't work together in our family, what ruptures we have. And I think of it as then just being this ripple effect of it being to our communities, then to our state, to the country, to the world.
2: Yes. And we call it in the Peace Guidebook, peaceful partnership. Because a peaceful partnership is where your values are acknowledged and they're valued, they're validated. And a lot of times we aren't really good at hearing what someone in our family values differently than us. I know as a parent, I have very often gotten the hairy eyeball from my daughter when she was younger and would just be like, "Mom, you're not listening." And part of being a therapist is it's tougher. We're used to giving advice, but now she's 24, so that's not a good thing. So it is really, really important for all of us to do what we say in the Peace Guidebook. To pause, breathe, and choose our words in a way that lifts up the other person's values. What matters to them? Honor that. Let them feel heard. Let them feel understood. Instead of the other way around, don't go into a conversation wanting yourself to be understood as much as you want shared understanding. That's peaceful communication.
1: The beauty of it is when we can develop this in our small nucleus, in our family and in our circle of friends, and truly live this, there's that, I have this belief that I am doing something constructive that will then impact those around me and ripple out.
2: Yes. And one of the things we've done is we have a website called percolatepeace.com, where people are writing to us their experiences of making a peaceful promise to themselves about how they'll live peacefully and how it's rippling and how it's impacting. And that was our whole reason for, you know, having numerous 4 a.m. conversations about peace, was so that we could ripple the effect. If we can get 1 million people to live more peacefully, that's going to ripple out, because everyone impacts at least 300 people a day in many ways.
1: We do, do we?
2: We do. If you think about it, everybody you see in the grocery store, everybody you walk by, all the cars you pass, your children, your children's friends, your children's school. I did a research project on this once, and it was fascinating to me, because if you start to think about how many people you actually impact every day, and you have the potential for impacting them by lifting them up or by putting them down, it's quite a few.
1: Yes. It is those small situations where, yes, you're at the grocery store, you're going to go on public transportation, or you're walking down the street and passing someone and you can catch their eye and smile.
2: Yes. My mother taught me that. She said, you know, sometimes, Katie, you can change someone's day simply by looking them in the eye and smiling. And I do that all the time. And I know it happens for me as well. And I think that we take for granted how connected we truly are and how we show up. In the Peace Guidebook, we talk about show up with love, show up every day with love, show up with every relationship with love. Be peaceful, spread peace, be part of the change. And we forget, like sitting on a bus, how many people have you walked by just to get to your seat?
1: Mm-hmm.
2: And some of them, I have this phrase that I always say, people are carrying heavy loads that we don't know about, and that we have the possibility and the potential.

0: to lift some of that load every day.
1: Oh, yes. That makes me think of one of my favorite quotes I'd like to then share with you.
0: Sure.
1: That someone shared with me decades ago, actually. The world is already so tough. How can we be anything but kind?
0: Yes.
1: And yeah, I think that's very similar in, you know, someone has a heavy load. Of course, we want to help them out somehow. Maybe it's not this physical load, but I think, you know, when we see them struggling, we can see it on their face, their demeanor, their body. Mm-hmm. Just smiling at them can help lift that load, right?
0: Absolutely. Or it can give them a moment of hope.
1: And that can mean the world.
0: It can. Because just think, there's a wonderful story in the Peace Guidebook is filled with personal narratives. And one is from a woman in Ukraine who left Ukraine when the war started and has not been able to go home for 4 years. And one of the things that she talks about is that ripple effect, that impact of kindness on just lifting someone up for a moment when they're so discouraged and so depressed and in such a state of despair. She said to us one time that just knowing that the Americans have our flag out there, or that they're thinking of us, or someone is thinking of us, makes such a difference for us every single day.
1: We have no idea, even in those circumstances, that that's what's happening. But hearing about that is encouraging that on some level, but on an emotional, a spiritual level, that connection is being spread out into the world, into the universe.
0: Yes. And it's really literally saving their lives because it is what gives them hope. They're not forgotten. They're understood. They're heard. They're valued. They're recognized. And really, in the Peace Guidebook, all the narratives of the different people in there are sharing their stories of needing to recognize in themselves their value, but also how they learned to receive value from others and recognition from others in a way that allowed them to let it in emotionally, internally. And that's a really important process that a lot of people don't really pay attention to.
1: And that is one of the beauties of the Peace Guidebook, that it's like a workbook or
0: yes.
1: a journal where we can make notations, take what resonated with us or how we responded. And I think it helps us to see how we are growing and changing.
0: Yes, you can identify in our assessment tools what it is you want to work on. How do you want to become better? How do you want to be a better communicator? Maybe it's a better parent. Maybe it's a better coworker, a community member. And so we have all these different categories. We have like 75, I believe, peace points in there where there's different categories people can look at and decide what they want to zero in on. It's not a book you read all the way through and never look at it again. It's really a handbook for life.
1: Yes. And that is a perfect way to define it then, a handbook for life. There are things that we just don't really learn, and we need guidance on how to develop this to be the best kind of person that wants to be in this world, to really make it the best it can be.
0: Yes, absolutely. And we have to be willing to look at our own issues and how they interfere with our relationships. I have a phrase that I use all the time. It's either grief or grief can become grievance, which I do believe is what we're seeing a lot of right now, is if people do not manage their losses and recognize their losses, their triggers, because a loss tells you what matters to you. It's important information. If you felt such and such a way growing up because you didn't get such and such a thing, well, that tells you what's important to you. But if you ignore it, it becomes hardened. And it can become grievance, and then it can be projected out to the world. And then you aren't able to show up with love. You show up with anger. You show up with frustration. You show up with resentment. So if everyone would allow themselves the privilege, which we have as human beings, to look into their losses and their grief, there'd be a lot less grievance.
1: And therein lies the problem that exists, I think, with many, and why this book, the Peace Guidebook, is so helpful, is that we don't take the time to do that reflection, introspection, and look at why we are reacting in a certain way.
0: What was really interesting when we decided to write this book, we interviewed children of all ages and adults. And what fascinated us was the adults, their response, what is peace, was absence of war, absence of violence, absence of. Kids said the opposite. They said being a good friend, being kind, being having people's back, being empathic. We were blown away by how much better kids are of understanding the importance and the value of their own internal peace work.
1: Would you say part of it is they're still so open, so clean, I'll say, that they haven't allowed some of the negativity in the world to overcome them. So this is like pure essence. And I think it's just honesty and love that comes forth from them.
0: Yes, they haven't been tainted. They aren't afraid yet.
1: Yeah.
0: They're believing in possibility. And we were once like that too. And we have to unlearn what we've learned as adults and go back to being more like children. Mm-hmm. We have to believe in the potential for peace.
1: And sometimes we can come to that on our own, but here we have a way to work on it for ourselves. And I think in a family or in a circle of friends, we can work on this together and really create something so beautiful. And again, it has that ripple out effect.
0: Yes, it does. We have written the book and there's a section for book clubs. But one of the things we're hoping people will do is create peace circles in families, in friendship groups, in churches, in synagogues, in spiritual communities. We want circles of peace to be developed all over the world. We have very lofty ideals, and that's okay, because we wouldn't have written this book if we didn't.
1: And it's part of that adage, right? It's better to shoot for the stars and reach the moon or something along those lines, right?
0: Yes. My graduate school had that right by the door. It's shoot for the door, not the stars. Yes. And one of the highlights for me from this book, and for Elizabeth as well, was the foreword is written by Desmond Tutu's daughter. And she truly blessed us by saying to us, "This book carries on my father's work." And there are no greater words that anyone could have spoken than to say that and all that their family went through. And her foreword is absolutely beautiful. It's tear-jerking. It's just such a gem. So we really have gotten validation that globally, this is carrying out a ripple effect of peace.
1: And I love how she does say the peace guidebook is a sacred rebellion.
0: And that's a good point, because people often think you can't be angry and peaceful. That's not true. Your anger can motivate you to do things that promote peace. And if you're doing so with anger as your fuel, there's nothing wrong with that. Right. It's what you do with the anger and how you express it that is whether or not it's peaceful. And we don't want anyone to diminish their feelings. We have a no fluff statement in there that we are a no fluff zone. We want you to feel the feels, whatever they are. There's no such thing as a negative emotion. They're your messengers.
1: Using journaling or using the book in that way to really unravel that, I find when I write, it sometimes begins to bring forth more than what I was thinking, because thinking can be just too limiting at times. But writing allows a flow.
0: Yes, yes, it does. And by writing, you identify what you value, what's most important for you. And that's important. That's where we want you to put your energy.
1: Because each of us has been given that gift, right?
0: Yes.
1: We have a purpose. Mm-hmm. And to identify that, it reveals itself.
0: Yes. And we all have the opportunity every day to make a difference in the life of someone else. But we take it for granted a lot. And we forget. There are so many opportunities every single day to live peacefully. And most people don't think about it. And so we wrote the book. We want people to think about it. We want people to wake up and be awakened to the fact that you can be a peacemaker in your own backyard.
1: I'm thinking back to something I heard decades ago, actually, about how to have peace in the world. It does need to begin in our families. Because if we say we want peace in the world, but meanwhile, I'm at war and just really having disputes with my family, with my neighbors, with my coworkers, if I'm creating all this havoc, it's really difficult to then say, well, we should have world peace.
0: Yes, it's very difficult. One of the things we talk about in the Peace Guidebook that we are really adamant about is remembering that everybody loses it at times. And we went around and around on that one, how we were going to state that statement, but that everybody loses it, but it's how you recover. So I'm a child therapist, and I oftentimes will say to parents, do you apologize to your children?
1: Mm.
0: Do you hold regular meetings with your children and ask them how you're doing as a parent? We're not trained that way very much, but I encourage people to do that, to take stock of how you're showing up in your family and ask your children. They'll tell you.
1: Yes, we were just saying that, how they're honest.
0: Yes, most are. Some aren't because they aren't safe to be honest, but most kids in healthy environments are very honest. Yes.
1: And what a thing we model when we say, you know, I was wrong or I made a mistake. So let's see, how can we remedy this?
0: Yes, exactly. And I think that that is probably the single most important thing we did as parents with our daughter, was constantly ask her, how are we doing as parents?
1: Wow.
0: How are we doing as a family? And that really helped a lot. And now that she's 24, it really has cemented our relationships.
1: Because that sounds like such respect.
0: Yes. Yeah. That's compromise.
1: There we are back to that word. Yes.
0: Yeah, that's compromise. That's collaboration. That's empathy. That's compassion. All of the things that the Peace Guidebook espouses that peace needs. In order to be peaceful, we need those things. And it requires us to be vulnerable and to not be right all the time with our children or with anyone, but to listen for what another person is needing. So if you show up with a conversation asking the questions, what is this person needing? What's really going on with them? And you ask them, help me understand. What did you mean by that? What matters most to you? Those are questions that join you with that other person, not divide you.
1: Somewhere along the line, we had thought that those questions meant weakness. But really, those are strengths.
0: It takes a lot of courage to admit you haven't done something well. It really does. I think that a lot of us need to ask ourselves that question. What can I learn from this encounter? What is my part in this conflict? It's often so easy to point fingers at someone else's intention or someone else's reason for creating a conflict. And that avoids us.
1: It can feel so uncomfortable. But if we could just kind of turn it around and find that there's just so much to gain and how empowering all of that can be, not just for ourselves, but then again, how it projects, ripples out into the world.
0: Yes.
1: Yeah.
0: And if we don't ask questions of how people are feeling or what they need or what they want, we can make assumptions about what they need or want. And I'm a grief therapist, so I have an invisible wall full of stickies of things people have said with good intention to the grieving or the bereaved, and they hurt them so much.
1: Mm-hmm.
0: And one thing that I recently learned about, which is a perfect example of this, and we talk about toxic positivity in the Peace Guidebook, and we also talk about positive toxicity, where people have a social expectation of something being good, but they don't really know if it is. They just assume it is. And the better things to say lift someone up. They lift them up, but it also lifts them up by acknowledging and validating how they're feeling in the moment. And the peaceful response is always to think of what do they need, not what I want to say because it'll make me feel better, but what do they need to hear? They just need to hear, I love you, I care, and I'm here, and I'm sorry. That's it. They don't need anything else. They don't need platitudes. They don't need promises. They don't need anything else. They just need you to show up.
1: And may I add that sometimes just giving a person a hug, because words just, don't make it. Yeah.
0: Yep. If there's one thing I would say about grief and bereavement and being in their presence, less is more.
1: Mm.
0: Less is always more. Show up with love and you're good.
1: And that's what we do for the world too, right? And that's a good way to look at it, is showing up with love. And you were talking about having the million people show up, right? And if we, to create that kind of energy, have a million commitment, what that would do to our world.
0: Right. And that's why we set up this website, percolatepeace.com. We're doing book signings all around the United States. Elizabeth and I both. I'm doing some in Seattle and she's doing some in Maine. We're trying to spread the peace as much as we can. And we invite people. We love it when people come to our book signings. I'm going to be speaking at the University Bookstore, Barnes & Noble, on September 20th, and I'm going to be doing a presentation. I would love people to come to that. And let's talk about peace. Let's talk about practical ways to live peacefully so that we don't feel so helpless in a divided world. A lot of people right now are asking the question, and I know this as a therapist, I hear this frequently, why am I not sleeping? Why am I so restless? Why am I feeling so discouraged? Well, it's because you're carrying the emotional load of what's going on around you. And you're not just caring. There's a difference between caring and carrying. Mm-hmm. Carrying, you're embodying. Caring, is showing tenderness and love and mercy and empathy and kindness and compassion. And we say that in the book, we talk about compassion is the heartbeat of peace.
1: This book gives us that opportunity to come to that awareness. If we don't have it, if we have a fraction of it, this is just helping us to build it and nurture it and find ways that we do connect with each other.
0: It is. And we've had people say it's like a big warm hug right now. And I have a friend who, he reads it every night before he goes to bed because it allows him to sleep.
1: So let's mention the website once again, Dr. Eastman.
0: PercolatePeace.com. And also, if you're down someday, go there and read those statements. Oh, they're so beautiful, really beautiful, of what people are doing to make the world a better place and make it more peaceful. We're never helpless.
1: No. And if we really are feeling that, then here's the tool, the peace guidebook.
0: Right. Because even if there's nothing we can do to change something on the global level, we can always change our attitude. No matter what happens to us in life, we have a choice. We can always pause, breathe, and choose a peaceful response in every situation.
1: Oh, yes. And therein lies the hope and what we're capable of creating.
0: Yes.
1: Well, Dr. Eastman, I'm so grateful to you for you and Elizabeth collaborating and bringing together this book, the Peace Guidebook, for us, and for continuing to nurture this and make it a large community event for us globally.
0: Yes, thank you very much. And please, people, be in touch with us. Let's spread that peace. And you can reach us through the Peace Guidebook, percolatepeace.com. And I'm here in Anacortes, Washington. I'm a Washington girl, so.
1: Yay for us. Many thanks.
0: Thank you so much, Kate. It's been a joy.
1: Thank you for being here this morning to meet these special guests who are living their life's purpose and provide us with guidance to do likewise. 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
1: NBC News Radio, I'm Lisa Taylor. President Trump is calling off his threat to attack Iran. Trump had suggested the U.S. would attack Iran's energy infrastructure sometime over the weekend in an effort to convince Tehran to surrender. Last night, however, Trump claimed, "We have just been asked by Iran and other Middle Eastern countries to hold off any attack," and that he agreed to do so in order to get a deal done quickly that would include the immediate, complete, and total opening of the Hormuz Strait and end Iran's nuclear threat. He added that Israel is on board with the latest course of action. Americans working in the Middle East are being urged to consider leaving the region as tensions rise between the U.S. and Iran. An advisory from the State Department on Saturday called for U.S. citizens to be prepared to depart on short notice and warned of possible flight disruptions and security risks as the conflict escalates. Shots were fired near an In-N-Out Burger in Twin Falls, Idaho Saturday in what authorities have called an active shooter situation.
2: What I can tell you at this time is this, is that we've had a shooting at the In-N-Out location that has resulted in fatalities. I don't have the exact number confirmed. We're still trying to make notification of the next of kin.
1: That's Twin Falls Police Chief Matthew Hicks. Earlier reports said at least three people had been killed and two others injured. Posting on social media, Idaho Governor Brad Little asked residents to keep the Twin Falls community in their prayers. The Lindsey Clancy murder trial underway in Massachusetts will resume tomorrow. On Friday, the jury visited Clancy's former home, where she strangled her three young children and attempted to take her own life back in 2023. Clancy claims she was suffering from postpartum psychosis when the crimes occurred, and she is pleading not guilty by reason of insanity. This year's National Night Out is this Tuesday. The annual event aims to foster and promote police and community partnerships. The event has been marked on the first Tuesday in August since 1984. Events are usually organized around the country, including block watches, festivals, and even small cookouts. 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
4: Hey, Liza here with your latest KIXI weather update. Cloudy skies will become partly cloudy later in the day with a high of 71. Monday looks to be mostly sunny with highs in the upper 70s, and then 80s for the rest of the week. That's your latest weather forecast on AM 880 KIXI. Music is cool now as it was then.
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9: I've got Dr. Neil Levin here to share some research that's hot off the press that holds the promise to dramatically enhance your health. But first, let me ask you this. Have you noticed that once you hit 50, you face some new health challenges? Maybe you don't have the same energy or the focus, or maybe the wear and tear on your joints are cause for concern. Maybe you're worried about your heart health. Well, Dr. Levin says he's discovered a nutrient that may be the key to unlocking better health at any age. You don't want to miss this. So with that said, Dr. Neil Levin is a chiropractor, a nutritionist, an author, and a longtime advisor for Purity Products. Welcome, Dr. Levin. This is a big story, isn't it?
7: Oh, it's great to be here with you today, Pat. Yeah, this is a huge story. You know, I'm a chiropractor. I do lots of nutritional consulting. Hey, I've been doing this for over 20 years, and people come in to me because they want to feel better. I mean, they want to move better. They want to get rid of the aches and pains. You know, they want to feel more mental sharpness. They want to boost their energy, and they want to promote their heart health and circulation. That's key. So the question becomes, Pat, what is the common denominator here? What nutrient do I give to all of these patients? And the answer is it's krill oil, because krill is simply, it's amazing for us, and it nicely handles all of these situations, the brain, the heart, the skin, the eyes, the joints. It's simply one of the healthiest things we can possibly take.
9: So, Dr. Levin, I hear you loud and clear. I'm concerned about all of these things. I think as we get out of our late 40s and into our early 50s, we all want to support our joints, our heart. Of course, we want that nice, clear focus, that concentration. It's critical for me and what I do. So tell us more about why you call krill oil the single most important nutrient you can take.
7: Well, it turns out if you scrub the literature, you do the research, omega-3s are really the most important nutrient you can take, important for all aspects of our health. Thousands of studies on this going back decades, Pat. In fact, I've been to Norway following this story. I was recommending fish oil to my patients 20 years ago when most medical doctors didn't know anything about this. But then, Pat, about 10 years ago, there was a new breakthrough. Krill oil came on the scene with the same omega-3s as fish oil, but yet there was some really important differences between the two oils. Turns out that only krill oil has the omega-3s attached to the same exact phospholipids that make up all of the cell membranes of our cells. So why is this important? Well, it's these phospholipids that help our cell membranes to be pliable and soft, allowing for water and nutrients and waste to flow in and out of the cell. They literally improve cellular functioning. And now another thing that phospholipids do is they actually enhance the absorption of the omega-3s dramatically. So wow, we're getting more omega-3s, into our system. That's critical. Bottom line, krill oil is super beneficial for everything. The heart, the joints, the muscles, the tendons, your eyes, your skin, pretty much every tissue in the body. But now, one more breakthrough, because today we're happy to announce there's brand new krill oil technology. It's called PhosphoBoost. It makes krill oil even better, cleaner, purer, more potent, with better health benefits than ever before.
9: Wow. I mean, I love the sound of that. 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I mean, that's a huge step forward. So break this down for us. What's exactly in your new krill omega super pill? And what makes it so special for the heart, the brain, the joints, and for cellular energy, too?
7: All right, so this is the perfect question for right now. Let's get right into it, right? So we have a full 500 milligrams of this new PhosphoBoost Super Krill Oil. That's a really nice, healthy dosage. But we didn't stop there. We also added our concentrated, ultra-pure, high omega-3 fish oil. So there's even more concentration of omega-3s, so important for the heart and the brain. Now, speaking of heart and brain, we also added a full 100 milligrams of highly absorbable CoQ10. That's because that's one of the most important heart nutrients and brain nutrients there is. Not only is it a great antioxidant, It's critical for energy production inside the heart muscle and inside the brain.
9: Little side note here, too. If you're on statins, that's a must-have, right?
7: Oh, absolutely. Anybody on statins, please take CoQ10. Talk to your doctor, but that's a must. Mm-hmm. Perfect. Now we also added vitamin D, speaking of heart health and brain health, and we know from past shows, hey, vitamin D is important for pretty much everything. And now what else is important for 50-plussers like you and me, Pat? We need more antioxidant power because we just naturally create more free radicals during our metabolic process. So we added extra astaxanthin, that super potent antioxidant that's found in krill oil, right? And we did that to increase the antioxidant power of this super pill even more. So why have we done all of this. I mean, this is head and shoulders above almost anything else out there that I've seen. And this is because this is the way we like to do things at Purity Products. We have our finger on the pulse of the literature, of the research, of the new technology. We're trying to outdo our competition and trying to outdo ourselves because we want to bring the finest ingredients and nutrients to our customers. And I can say unequivocally, I'm very, very sure that with this new Krill Omega Super Pill, we've done it again. This will really, really make a huge difference for anybody that tries it.
9: So, Dr. Levin, let me try to recap this a little bit here. In this new Krill Omega Super Pill, you've added ultra pure omega-3 fish oil to this new Phospho Boost Krill Oil. So it's got two kinds of omega-3s. Krill oil plus fish oil, and you also added the 100 milligrams of CoQ10 plus the vitamin D. So, I mean, what a convenience. No more, you know, taking four different formulas every day. No more clutter, no more crazy cost to get all of this. I got to tell you, I take it. I feel great. What a difference for my joints, the sharper brain function for the cardio health. I like to exercise. I stay active, and your Krill Omega really makes a difference there, too. So can you tell us more about that study you sent me on krill oil and joint health?
7: Oh, yeah, right. That was a great study. In fact, Pat, that's the reason I started taking krill oil so many years ago. Was a pilot study, double-blind, placebo-controlled, exactly what you want to see from the Journal of the American College of Nutrition. Now, participants got 300 milligrams of krill oil or they got placebo. And the participants on the krill oil got some amazing joint comfort benefits, and they got them fast. In just 7 days, Pat, the folks on krill oil, they were 28% more comfortable.
9: Wow. I mean, 28. Yeah, that's, wow, that's
7: 28%
9: amazing.
7: In 1 week. But wow, the benefits built from there. At 30 days, they were 38% more comfortable. I mean, think about that. That's amazing. But the research, they didn't stop there. They checked joint flexibility. Mm. They checked joint function, all nicely improved with krill oil. And we call this the krill oil advantage. So if you're just taking fish oil, hey, fish oil's great. It's in here. But you're not going to experience these same joint benefits that you get specifically with krill. You're not going to get this krill oil advantage. And now in this omega-3 super pill, we've jacked up the dosage even higher, a full 67% more of this new technology, the Phospho Boost Krill. So in terms of dosage, this is fantastic. You'll notice the difference in your joints probably in just about a week.
9: That is fantastic. I mean, more comfortable joints. Hey, I think it's safe to say that we all want that.
7: Oh, yeah.
9: And in past shows, even before these big upgrades, you've mentioned that your Krill Omega was easily one of the most comprehensive everyday cardiovascular formulations. Great for the heart, the arteries, the veins. So how does all that work?
7: Yeah. Well, remember, this is a combination of our high omega-3 Phospho Boost krill oil with more omega-3s, but we've also added the concentrated omega-3 fish oil. So it's much higher in omega-3s than most krill formulas. And with that in mind, I just want to touch on a study I just read, October 2018, British Medical Journal. It shows just how important these omega-3s really are for us. Researchers, they looked at 2,600 seniors from 1992 to 2015. So this is a big, long study, 2,600 seniors, 23 years long. What the scientists did, Pat, they measured the omega-3 levels in the bloodstream to see how these omega-3 levels correlated with what they called healthy aging. And their definition of healthy aging had lots of measurements. We're talking cardio health, lung health, kidney health, mental health, physical functioning. And the bottom line, get this, the higher the levels of omega-3s in the blood, the higher the likelihood of healthy aging. So what does that mean to us? It means that, hey, you're growing older, but you're still remaining really, really healthy. You're still feeling really, really good. Mm-hmm. And isn't that why we take supplements in the first place? So, and this is not a standalone study. There's hundreds of studies just like this pointing to the importance of omega-3s for all aspects of our health, the brain, the joints, the heart. You'll notice a difference with our Krill Omega-3 Super Pill, and that's why we want you to take it out for a spin, for a test drive, if you will. So we're giving you a two-week trial of our all-new Krill Omega Super Pill with the Phospho Boost technology for just $5, Pat. 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
9: 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All right, so we're back with Dr. Neil Levin, chiropractor, nutritionist, author. All right, Dr. Levin, I certainly know that from our previous conversations, the commitment you guys have for quality of Purity products, it really never stops. I know that your original Krill Omega formula was already more concentrated in terms of heart-healthy omega-3s, but that was before you switched to this new Phospho Boost Krill technology. So now this must be even more concentrated in omega-3s, right?
7: Oh, yeah, absolutely. You know, at Purity Products, Pat, I got to say, we love nutrition. We love doing the research. We like keeping our finger on the pulse of the new technology, and we do it so we can bring our listeners, our customers, the best possible products. So with that in mind, let's compare our new Krill Omega Super Pill with the next leading brand of krill oil in terms of omega-3 concentration.
9: Okay.
7: Because this is where the rubber meets the road, right? How much is in there? How potent is it? So here we go.
9: All right.
7: Our Krill Omega Super Pill with the Phospho Boost technology delivers 540 milligrams of the important EPA and DHA omega-3s per serving. You got that, 540?
9: Right.
7: Theirs has 74.
9: Wow.
7: Yeah. So we're seven times more potent in terms of omega-3s. 540 compared to 74. I mean, which one would you rather have, Pat? 540 or 74?
9: Definitely 540. I mean, that's a huge difference. Seven times more potent in terms of its EPA and DHA omega-3 concentration. Doc, I mean, that's outstanding.
7: Oh, yeah, it really is. And when we're dealing with this combination of the krill oil and the concentrated fish oil, all high in these essential omega-3s that we need for the heart, you know, what we're talking about here in terms of heart support, we're talking about cholesterol, triglycerides, arteries, veins, circulation, heart muscle strength. Pat, we're talking about healthy blood platelet activity. How about keeping those red blood cells nice and soft so they can slip through those tiny little capillaries? That's how we deliver oxygen to all the tissues. Without that oxygen delivery, we can't possibly be as healthy. And now on top of that, don't forget we added the CoQ10, right? And the CoQ10 helps generate energy inside the heart muscle. So this Krill Omega Super Pill is helping us in so many ways. And, you know, bottom line, we need to think about this because as we're getting a little older, say in our 50s or 60s, we know we're not feeling the way we did in our 30s, right? Mm-hmm. I mean, hey, the CDC says 54 million people struggle with joint aches and pains that cost $140 billion a year. Wow. And on top of that, yeah, how many people are concerned about their heart health and brain function? So as we're getting a little older, we have a decision to make. It's decision time. Are we going to take it laying down and just kind of let ourselves get old, or are we going to do something about it? Are we going to try to stay physically active? Are we going to eat more fruits and vegetables? Are we going to do the things that we need to do to stay healthy? And this Krill Omega Super Pill is so, so important in this regard because it delivers all the things we need to really stay healthy in terms of nutritional supplementation. We're talking krill oil, CoQ10, high omega-3 fish oil, vitamin D, antioxidants. I mean, this makes a huge, huge difference for us. If you take this every day, it's going to support your energy, your thinking, your circulation, your flexibility, your mood, your joint comfort. You're just going to feel better.
9: Yeah. You know, to me, it's a quality of life issue. I had a guy call my local radio program the other day. And he told me, you know, he's getting old and he accepts the fact that he's slowing down. He can't do the things he's doing anymore. And I said, how old are you? He says, 40. I said, are you kidding me? Are you kidding me? You've taken your old card at 40. You're out of your mind. I don't ever want to get old. I don't ever want to get old. And it's a quality of life issue. If I'm going to live to 80, 90, 100, I want a good quality of life. And I think everybody should.
7: I want to be straight backed, upright. Feeling good, waking up energized. I want to feel sharp. I want my circulation to be good. Mm-hmm. I want to feel that energy, that youthful, youthful zest for life I have now, right? And what do we need to do? We need to take some smart nutritional supplementation to allow us to do that. The American diet's not what it used to be. You need to get in these critical nutrients. We've taken what we thought were the most important. We've put them together in this Krill Omega Super Pill. And when you take this every day, you're giving yourself that chance to live that youthful life you Amen. Want for a long, long time.
9: You know, my dad, both of my parents are still alive. My dad's 82. He still works 6 days a week. And I said, Dad, why do you still work? And he says, I got it. I said, why? And he says, if I stay at home, he says, I'm going to watch TV. He says, I'm going to fade. He says, I can't fade.
7: Yeah, I have these conversations with my patients. I don't know when I'm retiring. When I do, I think my retirement's going to be 4 days a week, 8 hours a day, instead of 6 days a week, 10 hours a day, you know?
9: I like the way you think. Okay, so we're talking with Dr. Neil Levin from Purity Products. You know, I was on the website before the show today, and it seems that lots and lots of Purity customers love this formula. I'm going to read a couple of the testimonials here. We've got Dee from Atlanta. She says, this is awesome. I think that this Krill Omega with the CoQ10 is one of the best vitamins I've ever taken. I can feel a difference in my whole body. I like that it has everything that I need in one formula. Here's another one. Jane from Odessa, Texas. She says, best decision ever. Easiest to take. No aftertaste. Great product. And this one from Robert, also in Texas. He says, Krill Omega works great on sore joints, etc. So far, it works wonders. Doc, folks really love your Krill Omega Super Pill.
7: Oh, yeah. This is an incredible supplement, Pat. My patients love it, you know, because they notice the difference fast. They notice the difference in their joint comfort in just about a week. Some people even faster. A lot of people approach me right away, you know, a day or two later, Doc, does it make sense that I feel sharper and more energetic already? And I say, yeah, it does, because you're giving your body what it needs. Let's go to a couple of testimonials I have here. Here's FB from Virginia. She says, after trying a free sample, I was thrilled with the results. My daughter sees a tremendous difference in me, thrilled with the product. You know, and I'm not surprised. Again, I hear this from my patients all the time, every day. What do they feel? They feel better. They feel more comfortable. They feel energized. They feel like their circulation is nicely supported, more pep in their step, you know, better mood, better brain function, just overall better.
9: But this Phospho Boost is exactly what you need, because it's going to make it easier for your body to absorb the nutrients you're taking.
7: Yeah, and also we're talking about soft gels here. So, you know, they break down easy. Just two little soft gels that anybody could swallow.
9: Easy to swallow. Things, yep. Yeah, absolutely.
7: Yeah, so by concentration and by technology, we've taken krill oil to a brand new level. I mean, our listeners haven't heard this before. This is a new message. This Phospho Boost technology, this new technology, we're raising the omega-3s by 30%. We're raising the choline by 40%. We're increasing the phospholipids by 50%. We mix the CoQ10 in there because the absorption goes up dramatically. 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
9: 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Now, Doc, let's talk about heart health for a moment. You mentioned that according to the American Heart Association, 84 million people worry about their heart health. So this may be the biggest health concern people face, especially as they age. So anything that we can do to support our heart health becomes a top priority. Dr. Levin, can you explain just how omega-3s help promote heart health?
7: Oh, yeah, absolutely. Very important. In fact, omega-3s go all the way back to the 1970s when a doctor named Dr. Dierberg discovered how the omega-3 supported cardio health as he was studying the Inuit Eskimos. That's how far back this goes. By the way, he's a wonderful guy. I was fortunate to have lunch with him a few years ago. Great conversation, lots of fun. Bottom line, we were talking about omega-3s, and he talked about how they protect the heart in so many ways. They also are important for the body's normal inflammatory process. So in other words, they're supporting healthy inflammation inside of the heart, the blood vessels, and the veins. On top of that, it supports flexible, youthful arteries. That's so important for circulation. It promotes blood platelet activity, red blood cell activity. Oh, and let's not forget about cholesterol, triglycerides, blood pressure. All of these things are helped with omega-3 supplementation. And now on top of that, remember, inside the omega-3 super pill, we talked about this, we've added 100 milligrams of highly absorbable CoQ10. Now, that CoQ10, what does it do? It supports energy production inside the cells of the heart muscle. We want that nice, powerful heartbeat. Well, CoQ10 helps us to do that. So you're going to get simply amazing health benefits with this Krill Omega-3 Super Pill. And again, with the PhosphoBoost technology, folks, this is brand new stuff. 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
9: Dr. Levin, I want to read a few more testimonials on your Krill Omega Super Pill. Here's a Chio from Canada. She says, this vitamin is the best. It keeps me going all day. I recommend this vitamin to anyone. Just try it for 1 month and you'll be addicted. That's what she said. just try it for a month and you're going to be addicted. I mean, I love that, right? And then love this name here. Here's Papa Smurf. Papa Smurf from Napa, California. Love the name, right? He says, great stuff. And it smells like lemons due to the lemon lock. It does what it says it'll do for you. What more can you ask for?
7: So why did we do all of this omega-3 super pill? We did it for our customers. We're outdoing our competitors. We're outdoing ourselves. We want you to feel these benefits in your joints. You're going to feel them in just 7 days. We want you to feel that healthy circulation for the heart, that healthy brain energy and activity. Again, seeing results in 7 days, that's amazing. And what a value proposition. My patients, before they met me, if they were buying all of these things, it was easily going to cost them $75-$80, but not today, because again, we want you to try our omega-3 super pill. We know you're going to be thrilled, so we're going to give it to you for just $5. $1. 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
1: NBC News Radio, I'm Lisa Taylor. Thousands of people are evacuating in eastern Washington, where a fast-moving wildfire is destroying homes in Spokane. Local authorities have declared a state of emergency in Spokane County, where about 5,000 homes are under threat from the wildfire, which has started destroying homes in the northwest part of Spokane. Washington Governor Bob Ferguson has declared a statewide emergency due to the wildfire conditions, which includes high winds, dry vegetation, and above-normal temperatures. Washington fire crews are currently battling 10 large wildfires across the state. A fast-moving wildfire is exploding in California's wine country. CAL FIRE says the Feliz Fire broke out in Mendocino County north of San Francisco Saturday afternoon and blew up from 40 acres to over 500 in less than 3 hours. Officials say the wildfire is racing through the dry vegetation at a dangerous rate and at last check had grown to over 840 acres and was still only 5% contained. An evacuation order has been issued in the town of Hopland and a portion of U.S. Highway 101 has been closed due to the wildfire. Several people are dead after a shooting at a fast food restaurant in Twin Falls, Idaho. Police have not confirmed how many were killed in Saturday's incident outside an In-N-Out Burger, but earlier reports claimed there were 3 dead and 2 injured. Police Chief Matthew Hicks told reporters that the suspected shooter is among the dead, and police believe there's no longer any threat to the community. It's not yet clear what led to the shooting. Actor Vincent Pastore has died at the age of 80. Pastore's manager announced Saturday that his body was found by friends at his home in the Bronx. Pastore was best known for his role on HBO's The Sopranos as Salvatore Bonpensiero, one of the show's central characters. His other credits include the HBO film Gotti. Pastore had a lengthy acting career built on playing Italian-American mobsters and tough guys in television and film. You're listening to the latest on NBC News Radio.
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3: Hey, Liza here with your latest Kixi weather update. Cloudy skies will become partly cloudy later in the day with a high of 71. Monday looks to be mostly sunny with highs in the upper 70s, and then 80s for the rest of the week. That's your latest weather forecast on AM 880 KIXI. Music is cool now as it was then.

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2: 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We've got a fascinating show lined up for you today. But first, a quick few questions. Number one, is there a pill you can take that can actually help make you stronger? Number two, let's say you could get stronger. Would the extra strength make your life better? Thirdly, think about this. Are you weaker today than you were, say, 20 years ago? Well, listen, if you answered yes to any of these questions, then stay tuned. Dr. Neil Levin is joining us today to discuss a miraculous compound with hundreds of clinical studies that just may unlock the key to helping you get stronger and healthier at any age. Now, Dr. Neil Levin is a chiropractor, a nutritionist, spokesperson, and a longtime advisor for Purity Products. Dr. Levin, welcome back to the show.
3: Oh, it's great to be here with you today. And we have a very exciting topic to cover today. Today, we're talking about strength and power and how to get it back, even if you're in your 50s, 60s, 70s, 80s. So if you want to feel better, if you want to feel stronger, this is some very important information we're going to cover today.
2: Yeah, this is an exciting topic. Talk to me about this important message today. What molecule are we talking about and how it's impacting the lives of people who follow the science?
3: Right. Well, we're talking about a new supplement. It's called Everstrong, and it features an exciting molecule called creatine. Now, a lot of our listeners may have heard of creatine. I know you've used creatine.
2: Right.
3: But for those that don't know about creatine, it's mainly used in the Olympic circles, professional athletes, bodybuilders, college, high school athletes, because it does something extraordinary. And what I'm about to tell you is proven by hundreds and hundreds of human studies. So here's what creatine does for us. It helps us to get stronger, more powerful. It helps put muscle mass on the body, and it helps protect us from losing muscle tissue as we get older. We know that's a big part of aging. Not only that, great for the brain, great for memory, and it helps promote bone strength as well. So an amazing molecule that everybody needs to know about.
2: It's an amazing story. Can you share some of the science and tell us why you're calling creatine one of the best kept secrets to healthy aging?
3: Sure. What we need to understand with creatine is that it's a natural molecule to the body. It's in every single cell, tissue, organ in your system, and its job in the body is to generate and maintain strength and power. That's its reason for being, to maintain strength and power. It's in every single cell in the body. 95% of it, however, is in your muscle tissue because that's where we tend to use it the most. It powers up the muscles. It's good for strong muscle contraction, and it's important to help maintain strength and muscle contractions when you're using them over and over again. For instance, if you're working out at the gym, if you're playing sports, golf, tennis, anything like that, it keeps your muscles powered up in their high energy state, so they're strong and ready for action. Now, here's the key. This is so important for those of us, say, in our 50s, 60s, 70s. You see, we had lots and lots of creatine when we were young. We had oodles of this stuff. It was coming out of our ears. We had lots of creatine. Our bodies made a lot of it. But as we get older, like everything else, we don't do that as well, so we have less creatine in our muscles. Now, the good news is that hundreds and hundreds of human studies show that when you supplement with creatine, it goes to work, it goes straight to your muscles, it's absorbed easily, it pumps up the creatine in your muscle tissue, and you get stronger, you get more powerful. Not only that, it helps support memory and brain health, and it helps support the strength of your bones.
2: You know, we were talking before the show, and you were talking about how Olympic athletes have been using creatine for years to enhance their strength and performance.

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1: And now it's not just for athletes anymore,
2: right?
1: Because the studies are plainly showing that for adults, for people in their 50s, 60s, 70s, this stuff is amazing. And Purity has this incredible new formulation. We call it EverStrong because that's exactly what it does. It helps you get stronger and stay stronger with hundreds of human studies to help you. And it's the purest form of creatine money can buy. The stuff from Europe, this stuff is fantastic.
2: And we should point out that it's naturally occurring in red meat. But the problem is, in order to get the amounts that are going to benefit you, you'd have to eat large amounts of red meat.
1: You'd have to eat like 4 pounds of red meat a day.
2: Most people aren't going to do that.
1: Right. So what about vegetarians?
2: They can be creatine deficient.
1: Exactly. When I have a vegetarian that comes in here and they're energy deficient, they don't feel the way they want to feel, and I put them on EverStrong, they notice the benefits almost right away because they've been so low on it.
2: Yep.
1: So if you're a person out there that's staying away from red meat, if you're staying away from meat in general, and you have more of a vegan-style diet, this is for you. You definitely want to add that EverStrong.
2: All right, so obviously this works with athletes, but you say creatine is going mainstream. There's a lot of studies are showing that folks in their 50s, 60s, 70s, and beyond, that creatine can be a cornerstone compound to help people stay strong, stay healthy, stay sharp, stay vital, right?
1: Oh, exactly. I mean, this is the ideal muscle-enhancing, strengthening, muscle-protecting nutrient for folks as we get older, 50-plusers like you and me. But let's go to a couple of studies on seniors just to show this. We'll do one on the guys and one on the gals, okay?
2: Right.
1: First on the guys. Love the title of this one. Creatine supplementation improves muscular performance in older men. Study done at several American universities. A group of men, get this, age 59 to 72. Hey, you know, we know that's not when people are known for getting stronger, right?
2: Right.
1: So this was just a one-week study. People need to understand that. That's how effective and rapidly this stuff works. It's just a one-week study. Get this. The guys on creatine, they put on 4 pounds of lean mass. That's muscle tissue for those that don't know that. It shows they built the muscles and they hydrated the muscles nicely. They increased the strength of their bench press. That's a chest press for people that don't know, by 7%. They increased the strength of the leg exercises they were doing by 15%. They could get in and out of a chair more times faster without using their arms. On top of that, they could generate more power on a stationary bike. This happened in 1 week. When I think about that, yeah, it's really quite incredible.
2: All right, but what about the women out there? Did they get those kind of benefits too as well? Will it actually help women in their 50s, 60s, and 70s get stronger too?
1: Absolutely. Let's go straight to another study. Love the title on this one as well. Creatine supplementation improves muscular performance in older women, published in the European Journal of Applied Physiology. 30 women aged 58 to 71. Of course, they got either creatine or placebo. That's the way they do these things. Again, a one-week study. The women on creatine increased their bench press by almost 4 pounds. They increased their leg press by over 11 pounds, and they had better balance and agility. So 58 to 71 year old women, not only getting stronger, not only getting more powerful, getting faster with improved balance. Study after study shows that older folks that use creatine get amazing results. They get great results if they exercise. They get great results even if they don't exercise. They can lift more weight. They get faster. They get stronger. They get more powerful. Their muscles don't fatigue as fast. And get this. This is very important, especially for the ladies. You know that when women do resistance training, their bones get stronger as well, right?
2: Yeah.
1: You know, now, get this. When you resistance train with creatine, your bones tend to get stronger even faster. So an all-around win-win. EverStrong is going to help the seniors to feel better, feel stronger, more energized, more powerful, faster, and it helps protect your bones.
2: Talk more about how unique this exclusive EverStrong formula is from Purity Products. It even has a finished product clinically studied, which showed an increase in upper body strength and power. But tell me what's in it and why you like it so much. I mean, this is more than just creatine, right?
1: Oh, absolutely. I mean, EverStrong, this is a very comprehensive formula. I didn't want people to just feel stronger when they use creatine. You know, we're dealing with people in their 50s, 60s, 70s. I wanted people to feel more comfortable as well. So not only did I use the finest creatine money can buy, the stuff from Europe, the Pure creatine, I also added something called coffee berry extract. And coffee berry extract, a powerful antioxidant, stronger than blueberries and strawberries, helping to protect the muscles, helping to protect the brain, because we know our antioxidant systems aren't as strong as they used to be in our 20s and 30s. But I also added some vitamin D.

0: D, because vitamin D, incredibly good for the muscles as well as the immune system and the bones. So this is an all-around win-win. You got your vitamin D, you got your fruit XB for your joints, you got your coffee berry extract for the antioxidant protection, and of course, the finest creatine money can buy. Best of all, today it's free. Purity knows you're going to see these benefits. Hey, we're talking about strength. We're talking about power. We're talking about energy. We're talking about supporting thinking, bone health. This is a wonderful product. When you try it, you're going to love it. You're going to feel the difference, and it's fast. A week or two, you're going to feel more powerful. Purity wants you to have a free bottle. I know later in the show, you're going to give out that phone number.
1: Sure will. You know, we mentioned how great creatine works for women. Take a moment and share that story you told me before the show about the award-winning 70-year-old senior swimmer who uses Everstrong.
0: Right, right. Emma Karen, I'm looking at her picture right now. I printed it out for the show. 70 years old. This picture, she's got six medals around her neck. It's the 2015 National Senior Olympic Games. You know, she writes to us that she was getting a little tired during our workouts at age 70. Of course, she didn't have that same stamina, but she fortunately heard about our Everstrong formula. She started using it and almost right away was invigorated in her workouts and had more energy throughout the day. I'm quoting from her. She says, "I feel my investment in Everstrong was one of the best choices I ever made. It's always a morale booster when people think I'm 50. She looks fantastic.
1: Wow.
0: And I hear this stuff all the time. This isn't one of those vitamins, like a multivitamin, you take it, you don't really notice the difference. This is a substance that you can use to help get some of that youthful vim and vigor back, get some of that strength back. It's wonderful.
1: You know, Purity's given away a free bottle of Everstrong, but Purity products didn't stop there. In fact, you insisted that they also give away a free bottle of their B12 energy melts, which are great for instant energy. Now, I know that you love this combination. Tell us about the incredible double free offer.
0: Yeah, you know, when I think about creatine, when I think about Everstrong, I think about muscular energy. I think about muscular power, but it's all about energy and feeling great, feeling energized. And the next thing I think about when I think about energy is B12. When you think about energy, think B12. And the problem is for 50-plusers like you and me, we're not absorbing the B12 as well as we used to in our 60s, 70s, 80s. So when you supplement with B12, you tend to bump back up those B12 levels. And that's what Purity's B12 energy melts are all about. They're fantastic. They melt in your mouth. They taste delicious. And you bump up those B12 levels. And that's great because B12 helps us make red blood cells, which carry oxygen to the tissues. Also, there's biotin in there for the hair, skin, and nails. So people love the B12 energy melts. Be one of the first 1,000 callers. 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If you don't notice the benefits we've been talking about today, Purity will even happily give you back your $6.95, so nothing to lose, and you're going to love the benefits you get with this Everstrong formula.
1: 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All right, so we were so busy at the top of the show. This EverStrong formula does so much for us. We haven't even touched on the incredible brain benefits. I mean, some of these studies you sent me are absolutely incredible. As you know, I'm very into nootropics. The anti-aging community has taken a keen interest in creatine, specifically the cognitive benefits of creatine.
0: Oh, absolutely. This is one of those areas where creatine really shines. You see, what we need to understand is that your brain, even though it's only 2% of your body's weight, it utilizes 20% of your body's energy. This is a very thirsty organ for energy. And just like your muscles soak up the creatine like a sponge, because this is a naturally occurring molecule in the body, it passes right through the blood-brain barrier. Your brain neurons soak it up like a sponge, and it increases your creatine phosphate reserves in your brain. So now, in your brain, you have more readily available resources to do what? To recharge those neuronal batteries to make more energy inside the brain. So basically, what do you notice? Well, your memory is supported. And scientists have done some amazing research here. They found that people that take creatine, it supports their memory. It actually helps the brain to utilize oxygen better. It supports memory in people that are sleep deprived. It's been shown to help people add numbers quicker and for longer periods of time without mental fatigue. Get this study. Just 5 days, 5 days of 8 grams of creatine supported mental tasks in subjects that were getting rapid fire questions. Scientists were asking them math questions and science questions over and over and over, and they found the folks on creatine didn't fatigue as quickly mentally. So this is amazing stuff. It's like a turbo booster for your brain. It's like a supercharger for your muscles. It recharges all your cellular batteries, so all of your cells, tissues, and organs have more readily available energy.
1: All right, Doc, I love that EverStrong appeals to athletes and people who want to get more reps in the gym, maybe get some extra power in their workouts. But you're also saying there's a big push in the nutritional community to encourage people in their 40s, 50s, 60s, 70s, and even 80s to leverage the power of creatine to stay fit, strong, and healthy. In fact, you say creatine is going mainstream. You know, I shared the story with you before. My mom, who's in her late 70s now, she's taking creatine. She works out a couple of days a week, 3 days a week. She goes to Nautilus, does the free weights because she's got osteoporosis. She wants to maintain her muscle mass and she wants to make her bones stronger. And as you pointed out, creatine helps to do that. And then the other 3 days during the week, she'll go and she'll swim. Now, she's not trying to get big or strong or anything like that. But even at her age, creatine has benefits.
0: Oh, yeah. And what blows me away about that story, because you told me before, is that her medical doctor recommended creatine for her. And that just goes to show how much more mainstream this is. It's called EverStrong, and it supports the muscles. It supports your power, your strength, your speed. If you're an athlete, you're certainly going to love it. But even if you're not an athlete, you notice the difference. Let's go to another study, one more review study. This out of the journal Current Aging Science, December 2013. I thought this was very cool because the researchers looked at the body of research out there on creatine in seniors without exercise. They wanted to see what happens when seniors take creatine and they don't even exercise. So I'm quoting here, creatine supplementation without associated resistance training seems to enhance muscular strength, power, and endurance, increase lean body mass, for those that don't know what that is, they're talking about muscle, and improve the functional capacity of the elderly. They go on to talk about how it supports bone health as well, and then they finish with this, creatine supplementation without training in the elderly could potentially delay atrophy of muscle and improve endurance and strength. So here again, we see bottom line, creatine is very, very effective. It's going to help you to feel stronger whether you exercise or not. It supports your strength and power, your brain health, and on top of that, it supports your bone health. I mean, when you think about it, this almost sounds too good to be true, right?
1: Right. Yeah.
0: If you're a person that never heard about this and you're listening to us, you would think this sounds too good to be true, right?
1: Yeah.
0: But it is true. Hundreds and hundreds of human studies back up what we're talking about. You're going to love the benefits you get with this EverStrong formula.
1: That's incredible. 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We'll give that number out again later in the show. But first, Dr. Levin, now listeners can only get Everstrong, this clinically tested creatine blend from Purity Products, right?
0: Oh, absolutely. Yeah.
1: I know it combines the creatine with the vitamin D, the coffee berry, the fruit XB boron. And for those who don't know, talk about how these work so well together. There's a synergy, and it's also a great value, too. I know we have a free bottle today, but if you wanted to buy all of these things separately, it would cost a small fortune, wouldn't it?
0: Oh, absolutely. I mean, if you went out and bought the CreaPure creatine, that's the purest, finest creatine from Europe, if you bought that, and then you went out and bought a separate antioxidant formula and a separate joint formula and the vitamin D, yeah, that's going to cost you $80, $90, $100 a month. But you're not going to spend that today, not with Purity Products, and you're not even going to spend half that. You're not spending $45, $50 because today it's free. Your job is to be one of the first 1,000 callers and take it seriously. This stuff flies out the door on the big radio stations. 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You just pay $6.95 for shipping. We want to get it right out to you. We want you to try this out. We want you to be the judge for yourself. Don't take my word for it. Try it. Look in the mirror. Go to the gym. Lift some weights. Play. Do whatever you do. See if you don't feel better.
1: All right, let's talk about how you take this. You have these easy-to-swallow tablets, which are super easy to swallow. It also comes in a very refreshing cherry berry powder. So how do you like to take it? And can people just choose the tablets or the powder when they call in for the free bottle today?
0: Yeah, you can choose tablets or powder. I personally use both. You know, on my workout days or days I'm making a protein shake, on days I'm juicing, let's face it, juicing is becoming very big these days. So if you're doing something like that, the cherry berry powder is fantastic. You just take a scoop, dump it right into your juice, dump it into your protein shake, and that's a great way to take it. But if you don't do that stuff, I mean, the tablets are super convenient. They're small, they're coated, they're easy to swallow. It's wonderful stuff.
1: Now, I know you're chomping at the bit to tell us a little more about the study that Purity did on the Everstrong powder. They tested golfers, and right. Purity found out that not only were these golfers getting stronger and more explosive, but they were driving the golf ball, get this, 14 yards further. That's amazing.
0: I have such a big smile on my face right now. I'm remembering when the researchers came back and gave us this information. I mean, we were bouncing off the walls. This is so exciting. The researchers called this a seminal study in sports nutrition, and this is on our Everstrong formula, the product we're talking about right now, the Everstrong powder. So double-blind, placebo-controlled study, 30 golfers took the Everstrong powder for 1 month. No exercise, nothing different. Just took our Everstrong powder for 1 month. In 1 month, they were banging the golf ball 14 yards further. Not only that, 6% more power on the bench press, more explosive. They could lift the weight faster.
1: Guys spend hundreds of dollars on new clubs to drive the ball further.
0: So, Trevor, you could spend $500 on a driver and pick up 5 yards, right? This is 14 yards. People shouldn't just ho-hum about this or yawn about this. This is amazing because, let's face it, this was a golf study, but more explosiveness, more speed, more power. This should help all sports. So if you're a tennis player, if you're a jogger, if you're any kind of an athlete, this has ramifications across the board. But again, these golfers, 1 month on this Everstrong powder we're talking about today, banging the golf ball 14 yards further. Can you imagine? You get your bottle of Everstrong, you don't tell your buddies, take it for a month, and you go out and you're banging the ball 14 yards past them. They don't know what hit them.
1: Wow. All right, we just got a few minutes left here. I want you to recap this amazing story today about creatine, what you like to call the molecule of strength. Who needs it? And what about this double free bottle offer today with the Everstrong plus the B12 Energy Melts?
0: You know what? My one concern with this show is that literally it sounds too good to be true, right?
1: Right.
0: Like when I tell folks about Everstrong,
1: right,
0: I'm afraid they're going to think I'm making this up. It's not possible, right? You know, I know how you feel because 6, 7, 8 years ago when I started to read about creatine, I almost couldn't believe it. I said to myself, if it's really this good with an excellent safety profile, how come everybody's not using it? But I started to use it and I noticed some incredible benefits. It's just phenomenal. And it's as simple as this. You're going to get on the Everstrong, you're going to try it, you're going to get stronger, you're going to get more powerful. You can look in the mirror and see the difference. There's hundreds and hundreds of human studies backing this up. These aren't studies with a hamster in a lab somewhere. We're talking human studies. I call this stuff muscle fertilizer. It's that great. And of course, we didn't just add the CreaPure creatine. We've discussed that. We added the Fruit XB. Remember that? Joint health, We added the coffee berry extract, that phenomenal antioxidant that's more potent than blueberries and strawberries for powerful antioxidant protection. I added the vitamin D because it's so important across the board, great for bone health, but also for seniors, vitamin D so important for muscles, especially as we get older, for strength and coordination. So this is a very comprehensive formula. Again, this would easily cost you $80, $90, $100 to replicate on your own, but today it's free. And not only that, let's not forget about the B12 energy melt, because we're talking about energy here today. And when you think energy, you think B12. B12 is critical for making red blood cells to carry oxygen to the tissues. The biotin in there is great for the hair, skin, and nails. So just make sure you're one of the first 1,000 callers. That's the only catch on this whole show. Don't be caller number 1,500. 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Be one of the first 1,000 callers. 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You're just paying for the shipping. 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It never happens. People love this formula. 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
1: Fascinating information as always. Thank you for your time.
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1: NBC News Radio, I'm Lisa Carton. President Trump is holding off on plans to launch a massive attack on Iran. Trump said he agreed to a request by Tehran and other Middle East countries to cancel the attack in order to get a deal done quickly. Trump had warned in a post on Truth Social the U.S. is locked and loaded and ready to go prior to receiving the request last night. Trump noted the deal would include the immediate, complete, and total opening of the Strait of Hormuz and an end to Iran's nuclear threat. He added that Israel is on board with the latest course of action. At least two people are dead after Ukrainian drone strikes a warehouse in Russia overnight. A spokesperson with the Russia's defense ministry says it impacted their largest online retailer, Wildberries. Fire crews are working to put out a large fire. Ukraine is looking to dismantle Russia's economy, sabotaging its war efforts against them. Thousands are evacuating in eastern Washington state as fast-moving wildfire threatens homes in Spokane. Local authorities have declared a state of emergency in Spokane County, where about 5,000 homes are under threat from the wildfire, which has started destroying homes in the northwest part of the city. Washington National Guard Major General Gent Welsh says it's the worst he's seen.
2: You've got fires burning in towns. You've got level 3 evacuations. Like I haven't seen before. So this is a very dangerous and very complex series of events that are impacting Washington, especially on the eastern Washington side right now.
1: Governor Bob Ferguson has declared a statewide emergency. 4,000 firefighters are battling the flames. Ford is recalling over 47,000 F-150 and F-250 pickup trucks. A spokesperson says the rear camera's display screen blocks when the menu is opening when reversing. It violates a federal rule and may cause an accident. Owners will be sent a letter later this month. 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
6: We'll start out our Sunday with mostly cloudy skies, then gradually become sunny with the high near 69 degrees. Tonight, it'll be mostly clear and the low around 54. Monday will be sunny with the high near 74 degrees. I'm David Jay, and that's your latest weather forecast on AM 880 KIXI, music as cool now as it was then.
0: 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And this is a paid commercial program.
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8: 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I am your host, Steve Summers. Before we jump in today, let me take a step back because I remember this conversation like it was yesterday. I was talking to Dr. Neil Levin just a few years ago, and I asked him, I said, Dr. Levin, if you were stuck on a desert island, what key nutrients would you take? Because, you know, it's confusing for us. There are so many vitamins out there. What is the most important one? If you're like me, I don't want to take 10 to 20 pills a day. I just don't. So anyway, Dr. Levin said, Steve, we're working on this. A few years went by, and folks, here we are today. And on the show to talk with us about that, Dr. Neil Levin is here. He's a chiropractor, nutritionist, and high-level advisor to Purity Products. Dr. Levin, I remember that conversation. I do. Welcome back to the show.
9: You know, that's funny. I remember that conversation as well, and you weren't the only one who had asked me that. I've had so many patients over the years ask me just about that. Doc, you know, if you were stuck on a desert island and you could only have one thing, what would it be? Or, Doc, I don't want to take... I'm giving them five or six formulas. Doc, I just want one thing. And this super pill is the answer to that question. I brought that question back to Purity Products and I said, look, This is getting unruly. I mean, I'm giving my patients a multi. I'm giving them fish oil and krill oil. If they're over 45, they need the CoQ10. Mm-hmm. All the multis are underpowered in terms of vitamin D, so I'm giving them vitamin D. The B12s and all these multis are wrong. Folks over 50, 60 can't absorb it. I'm giving them a B12.
4: Right.
9: And it was getting there. They're walking out of here with a bag of pills, and they're rolling their eyes at me. So I said to Purity, I'm like, guys, we got to come up with one super formula is what I called it. And they came back. It took them about a year to do it.
4: Wow.
9: And they came back with the super pill. And this is the answer. When I have somebody that says, I just want one thing.
4: Right.
9: This is what I give them, Steve, because this is the multivitamin. I'm talking about a world-class multivitamin. So, this is your krill oil. It's your fish oil. It's your CoQ10. This has got as much lutein, Steve, as an eye formula, a full 10 milligrams of a very high-end lutein. It's got the astaxanthin for the eyes. Wow. Steve, there's 2,000 international units of vitamin D. This has got the right B12 for folks in their 50s, 60s, 70s to give them that energy that they want. This is the answer. If you're only going to take one thing, hands down, the super pill is it.
4: Well, I remember the conversation very well. And to be fair, it had to have been one of those ding light bulb moments, right? I mean, this is actually huge because there is no other multivitamin on the market, at least I know of, that does this.
9: Yeah, there is none. And, you know, it's like, what do you need to take? Let's check the boxes. What do people have to take? You have to take an omega-3, whether it's fish oil or krill oil.
4: Check.
9: I like both because that's just critical for brain health and heart health, visual health. It makes your skin look great. It makes all the cells of the body work effectively. According to a recent study, 98% of us are low in omega-3s, you must take an omega-3. That's right in here. You have to take vitamin D. Where, if you're above Atlanta, let's say, you have to take vitamin D because for the whole winter, you're not making any. And then if you slather on the sunscreen in the summer, you're still not making any. And vitamin D is critical for everything. It signals to a tenth of the human genome. It's important for muscle health, eye health, immune health, brain health, happy mood. You want to feel good. It's your vitamin D. You got to get that in there. The average multi, Steve, is going to give you 400 international units. That's a joke. The super pill has a full 2,000 international units.
4: That's huge.
9: Of vitamin D.
4: That's huge.
9: A meaningful dose.
4: Yeah.
9: And the list goes on and on. It's 100 milligrams of CoQ10. It's the right B12. So what I hear from my patients, that let's say they come in on a Monday and they're, you know, have some neck pain or back pain. I want to see them again later in the week. They come in and they're like, wow, doc, this makes a difference. This isn't like a regular multi where you take it and you hope it's going to work.
4: Right.
9: This is like, wow, I feel better. Once people start on the super pill, this is just something they get over and over and over.
4: Well, the way I view this, this is kind of a next generation new frontier of supplementation. It's where one simple pill that you have in your elite multi that you're talking about, an elite omega-3, you said, with krill oil and fish oil, and then you augment that with the cellular energizers like coenzyme Q10, talked about astaxanthin and lutein for the eyes and skin, and even ginkgo, which I don't think you mentioned, for brain health. Now, that is a great idea right there, because we get a little bit older, things slow down. Ginkgo is great for brain health. I mean, does this all surprise you that it's never been done before?
9: You know, I've always been surprised that it hasn't been done before, but, you know, I don't get involved in the intrinsics. Mm-hmm. But when I talk to Jan over there at Purity, Jason over there, you know, this took them over a year to put together, because to get everything stabilized, because with the fish oil and the krill oil and then the multi, to make everything work just right wasn't easy. But then the benefits are so great. Let's go to this recent study. This is a recent large randomized study. This is on multivitamins.
4: This would be interesting. Right here.
9: The multivitamin they used isn't half the multi we're talking about right now. So this is a randomized, double-blind, placebo-controlled study performed by researchers, Steve, from Wake Forest University School of Medicine in collaboration with Brigham and Women's Hospital in Boston. That's an affiliate of Harvard. So very high-end study. 2,262 older men and women, average age 72. This was published in September 2022, so very recent.
4: Yeah.
9: What the researchers found was nothing less than shocking. They did this study over 3 years. They gave them cognitive tests at baseline. So that's thinking tests. How is this person thinking? Okay. Everybody was normal cognitively when the test began.
4: Mm-hmm.
9: Now, 3 years later, they redid the cognitive test. Some were on placebo, of course. Some were on the multi. The multivitamin slowed cognitive decline, Steve, by 60%.
4: No way.
9: You would have thought this would have been trumpeted from the hilltops, but you know what? The media, they love to come out and pan vitamins. So when God forbid, a study comes out that doesn't show the vitamin did an amazing job, that's big headlines. Yeah. But this, 60. This is major, and it's from Harvard. It's from Wake Forest, Brigham Young Hospital. It cut down cognitive decline by 60%. So that's just outstanding.
4: That's
9: Let me
4: amazing.
9: Tell you something. The multi we're talking about here, the super pill, is order of magnitudes better. You know, just the nutrients are better. So you asked me about ginkgo before.
4: Yes.
9: So when you combine a multi with ginkgo biloba, which has wonderful support for the brain, along with krill oil and fish oil, incredible support for the brain, B vitamins, so important for the brain, and then you add our elite lutein, which has tons of brain benefits, along with skin benefits and eye benefits, this becomes just an outstanding brain formula, on top of it being great for the heart and energy. The first thing people are going to notice is energy. But this is going to work. This is protecting your brain. We all want to age gracefully. The super pill is going to help you do just that.
4: You mentioned something a while ago, why it took a year to develop this. Purity Products has been around for 25 plus years now, so they don't do anything halfway. I mean, you put the components together, and you want to make sure that it works. And when it does, you want to tell people about it, just like the super pill. It can deliver a multiple mode of action that goes way beyond just a basic multivitamin. And it boils down to what you like to call a difference maker in nutritional technologies. If you can, explain the savings here and why this is so advanced. Because I know savings is so important for so many people out there.
9: Wow, that is like such a great point. Because, you know, people used to complain about the sheer amount of stuff I would give them, right? Mm-hmm. But they were also rolling their eyes at my receptionist when she gives them the number for the cost of it. Because if you're talking about, if you go out and buy a very top quality multivitamin, and then you're going to get some krill oil and some fish oil, and you're going to get CoQ10, and the top selling CoQ10 brand is 100 milligrams. We have 100 milligrams right here. Mm-hmm. You're going to get an eye formula with 10 milligrams of a very good lutein. So I can't see doing it for less than, and you're going to get a vitamin D formula and maybe a high-end B12.
4: Yeah.
9: I don't see you doing it for less than $200. And you know, the fact that since you're bringing up money, the fact that Purity is letting folks try a full 1 month supply of this for $9.95, I mean, that is really, you know why they do it, Steve?
4: Why?
9: Because they want people to try it. They know this is a superior product. They're not out to lose money, Purity Products. But in essence, when you get this, they're pretty much losing money, because I think the first 1,000 callers even getting free shipping. You'll know that better than me. But I mean, between the shipping and the cost of the vitamin, they're out big money when someone gets one of these. But they know once people say, see, wow, this is really a lot better than what I was taking, they're going to want to continue.
4: You know, I think this is a good time to clarify how Purity can claim things like better joint comfort in just 7 days with a Purity Super Pill. Because, hey, let's be honest here. I mean, you can't get this benefit from a regular multi out there. It just doesn't exist. Characterize why adding the omega-3s to Purity Super Pill really leverages the science of these omega-3s from krill to reduce joint pain from exercise and activity in just 7 days.
9: This is a great study. This is double-blind, placebo-controlled out of the Journal of the American College of Nutrition. And Steve, this was done on only 300 milligrams of krill oil. It was a high-end krill oil, but it's 300 milligrams. Mm-hmm. We use 500 milligrams of krill oil, and we use something called phospho-boost krill oil. So what have they done here? They've taken out more of the sea salts, mm-hmm. and by doing that, they concentrate up the omega-3s and the phospholipids. And so this is a really, really good krill oil. So you're going to get this benefit and then some. So in this study, in just 7 days, the folks that had knee discomfort, and I think these folks, if I remember correctly, were in their 50s. In just 7 days, Steve, they were 28% more comfortable.
4: Wow.
9: And they didn't do anything different. They weren't exercising or using PT or taking NSAIDs. They added krill oil.
4: Right.
9: In 30 days, they were 38% more comfortable. Now, researchers didn't stop there. They checked their joint flexibility, their joint functionality, all improved. On top of that, they measured something called C-reactive protein, which is a marker of inflammation. And we want to see that go down. And in this study, the folks on krill oil, C-reactive protein moved nicely in the right direction, showing that not only were people more comfortable, more functional, but their blood levels of this substance C-reactive protein were improved. So all around, tremendous benefit. This happened in 7 days. So I can say unequivocally that if you have joint discomfort, especially knee joint discomfort, because that's what this study was on, just krill oil seems to work just wonderful for making people more comfortable. So if you get this Purity Super Pill and you have the common aches and pains that come along with aging or overuse or being a weekend warrior, once you start to use this for about 7 days, you should feel more comfortable.
4: Well, this is a win-win because if you take something and it's going to make you feel better, going to make your joints feel better, you're going to want to exercise and have more activity on top of that. So
9: that's universal. When I'm a chiropractor, so I see that all the time. They come in here, they're complaining, I can't exercise, I can't play golf, I can't play tennis, hiking's not comfortable anymore, I can't play with the grandkids, everything hurts. I'm going up and down the stairs, whatever it is, and I start adjusting them. And once they feel better, they get back to doing the things they want to do. So yes, any therapy, any intervention that's going to help folks feel more comfortable tends to make them happier. And when you're happier and you're more comfortable, what do? You want to get back to your life, whether it's tennis or golf or hiking or playing with the grandkids or shopping or just doing more things. And we want all our customers to get out there and enjoy their lives.
4: And I think, Dr. Levin, this is a perfect time to remind our listeners about the great news here in this special offer. 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I'll give out that number here in just a couple of minutes. Let's bring Dr. Neil Levin back online here with us. And as you're talking, I'm sitting here hearing this cash register going off. If I was to go out and swallow all 15 to 20 vitamin pills a day with somewhere between $200 and $300 a month, you've gone through this whole litany of things. But one of the things that you haven't mentioned just yet, you've checked off literally all of the boxes here, but you insisted that Purity include 100 milligrams of coenzyme Q10 in this formula. Now, that's for energy, right?
9: Yeah. Now, if you go to the average, I don't know, big box store, club store, the best-selling CoQ10 has 100 milligrams of CoQ10. That's a good amount of CoQ10. Mm-hmm. So we have 100 milligrams of CoQ10. Now, why is CoQ10 important anyway? Think of CoQ10 as like your battery charger.
4: Okay.
9: When you eat some food, whether it's fat, carbohydrates, protein, the body takes those, it absorbs them, it brings them to the cells. Once in the cells, it gets into the mitochondria, and those are your little blast furnaces. That's where you turn food into cellular energy. Well, one of the linchpins to turn food into cellular energy is CoQ10. Mm-hmm. You need lots of CoQ10 to effectively make your food into cellular energy. Now, When you were 20, Steve, you made oodles of CoQ10. By the time you're 70, that number is cut in half. So when you look at a 70-year-old, they're not really moving like a 20-year-old, right? So but the question becomes, can you, by orally ingesting CoQ10 in supplement form, bump your levels back up? And the answer is yes. But CoQ10, it's absorbable, but when you take it with krill oil, it goes up. It's much better absorbable. So maybe 4 or 5 times better absorbed. Nice. And that's what we have it. We have in this krill oil, fish oil matrix. Now, one other point in CoQ10, for those out there listening that take a statin drug, and you know, a ton of folks over 50 are on statins. They're one of the best-selling drugs out there, and we're not going to pass judgment on statins here, but the point is, if you're using a statin to lower your cholesterol because your doctor told you to, one of the side effects of statins is myalgias, is muscle pain, is discomfort. I see this all the time as a chiropractor. Mm-hmm. Folks come in and they tell me about that. It's widely held belief is that one of the reasons people get these myalgias, these muscle aches and pains from statins, is because it lowers your CoQ10 even more. So if you're taking CoQ10, if you're taking a statin, it's going to lower your CoQ10. So if you're on statins, you absolutely want a multi that has CoQ10. You want to get that CoQ10 in there. The point is, isn't it nice to know when you're taking the super pill, this also becomes your CoQ10 formula in a very absorbable omega-3 matrix.
4: Exactly. And I'm so glad you addressed that because the energy factor in this is so vitally important. If you just join us, we're talking to Dr. Neil Levin with Purity Products. You know, one of the many ingredients in here that is a clinically validated nutrient is called lutein. Now, I know you mentioned that a little bit earlier. It's plant-based superfood from marigold flowers. It's really the centerpiece of basically every single eye or vision formula out there on the market. And you guys actually use 10 full milligrams in this formula. It helps with sharper vision, helps with macular health, glare reduction. I thought that was a little surprising, which is great when you drive at night. I mean, this is great for brain function too. So, I mean, when you consider how much is in the Purity Super Pill multivitamin, Dr. Levin, Purity Super Pill, I would say at what, 40 times more here? Is that right? That's a big deal.
9: Well, it's funny that you say that because I was just looking at the supplement facts panel on the leading multi just now when you started asking me this question. Mm-hmm. And they have 0.25 milligram. Wow. We have 10 milligrams. 10. So yes, that's 40 times. That's the difference.
4: Huge.
9: So we have 40 times more lutein, and it's a very special lutein. It's called LuteMax 2020. Lots and lots of studies. Yes, it comes from marigold flowers. Mm-hmm. Yes, it's clinically tested. It's a top lutein in terms of research. And the research is plain. The benefits are for vision are amazing. So LuteMax 2020 improves contrast sensitivity. It improves glare threshold. So if you're driving at night and you know that glare that they can hit you in the eyes, that bothersome glare,
4: oh, yeah.
9: This protects the eyes. It protects the eyes from blue light. Blue light is a very big problem. Like if you're looking at your computer, like I am right now, mm-hmm. It's shining blue light in your eyes. Your cell phone, when you're outside, you get a lot of blue. You've heard of blue blockers.
4: Yes.
9: Those sunglasses, one of the things they do is block blue light. Too much blue light puts the kibosh on your sleep. So you're watching some TV or you're playing on your computer or your worst case scenario, you're bringing your cell phone to bed with you and looking at that, that's going to trash your melatonin and make it hard to sleep.
4: Yep.
9: Well, if you have enough lutein, it's almost like an internal blue blocker. It's protecting you from blue light. So, I mean, and it also boosts something called BDNF, that's brain-derived neurotrophic factor. What is that?
4: It's memory, right?
9: That's actually the factor that helps your brain neurons grow and make new synapses. And so, lutein, great for the eyes, great for the brain, amazing skin benefits. You take lutein and it helps makes your skin look beautiful. So, yeah, this formula is just amazing. Imagine you take your multi. And you're going to get your multi now. You get your eye formula. You get your vitamin D formula. You get your CoQ10. And you get your omega-3 formula all in one. It's just 3 pills. They're soft gels, so they slide right down, easy to swallow. And you're getting a month supply from Purity for $9.95. So that is, you know, this is one of those things you hear a lot of. You hear a lot of advertising these days,
4: right.
9: Steve. You really do. I guess I'm being an advertiser right now, but I'm really a doctor that's just talking to you like I would talk to any of the patients that came in here. I saw probably 20 people this morning. This is the way I talk to them. 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This is your foundational nutrient. 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
4: 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Dr. Neil Levin, let's have some fun here. 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
4: All right, I have issues with my knees and my joints. Can the super pill help that?
9: In 7 days, Steve, we went over it a little while ago, American College of Clinical Nutrition. In just 7 days, the folks with knee joint discomfort were 28% more comfortable. In 30 days, they were 38% more comfortable. So yeah, knees, I found in my practice, this is the kind of formula that just pretty much is very joint friendly.
4: All right, considering what we know about Purity Super Pill here, do you have any testimonials that you can share?
9: Oh yeah, I did pull four, just the first few I saw here. This guy's got a fun name, Bebop from Lehigh Valley, Pennsylvania. He's in the age 55 to 64 bracket, rates at 5 stars. He says, best multi. I'm so happy switching to the Purity Super Pill. Wow. Good mix of vitamins, krill and fish oil and CoQ10. Easy to take. I feel better after just a couple of weeks.
4: Give me another one.
9: One nickname, April from Mesa, Arizona. She says, amazing. I'm 65 years old. I feel like I'm in my 30s. People say I look like I'm in my 40s. The Super Pill makes me feel amazing. I love all the Purity products.
4: All right, one more.
9: Here. Sean T. He says, so much in one pill, excellent quality. It's easier to take just one pill instead of several. Definitely a plus. I don't have time to count out pills every day, every week. Take one of these and you're good to go. I could tell an immediate difference while on this product. More energy, less health issues. Highly recommend. I have a few more here, but we can leave it there because I can tell you firsthand, my patients love this product. This is vitamin taking made easy. If you hate having all those bottles, if you hate taking 15 or 20 pills, this is your omega-3, your multivitamin, your vitamin D, your CoQ10, your I formula, your D formula, your B12 formula, all rolled into one. Amazing value, easy to take, very, very high end. So yeah, this is one of those, once people start on this, they want to continue. This is a great nutrient. And again, for $9.95, absolutely give this a try.
4: Dr. Neil Levin, we've run out of time. I better go and give out that number.
9: Time always flies by, Steve. Thanks for having me.
4: All right, I've got some great news. 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
1: NBC News Radio, I'm Lisa Carton. President Trump is agreeing to pause attacks on Iran. Trump said Saturday he agreed to a request by Tehran and other Middle East countries subject to getting a deal done that would include the reopening of the Strait of Hormuz. In a post on Truth Social, Trump noted the deal would include the immediate, complete, and total opening of the Hormuz Strait and an end to Iran's nuclear threat. The statement came after the State Department urged Americans in the region to consider leaving or be prepared to depart on short notice, citing possible escalation in the conflict. Friends, family, and members of the community are saying a final goodbye to a North Texas soldier killed in the Middle East. Hundreds turned out for a memorial service for Private First Class Isabella Gonzalez at a church in Plano on Saturday. The 19-year-old soldier was killed during an Iranian attack on a military base in Jordan. She is being laid to rest today with full military honors at the Dallas-Fort Worth National Cemetery. Robert F. Kennedy Jr. says parents should get their children vaccinated for measles. The Health and Human Services Secretary made the comment on CNN's State of the Union.
2: A measles vaccine is effective. It stops measles in about 97% of the cases. Well, people should get vaccinated.
1: His comments come as measles cases have grown in the U.S. A Johns Hopkins University tracker for health data found there were nearly 2,300 confirmed cases in the U.S. as of late last month, passing the amount of cases recorded in 2025. Around 600 structures have been damaged or destroyed Saturday by three wildfires in and near Spokane, Washington. Brad Ford reports.
3: The largest fire started west of Spokane, jumped the Spokane River, and burned into residential areas.
1: High winds in many cases has forced firefighters to retreat. 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
4: 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Are there smooth, mellow sounds? Check. Are there falsetto voices flinging? Check. And you don't even need to ask. There are saxophones present at no extra charge. It's Saturday Night Soundwaves, and it's the more easy rock sounds of KIXI, hosted by me, Seth Thompson. Join me, won't you? I'll be sure to set the mood every Saturday at 5 p.m.
5: We'll start out our Sunday with mostly cloudy skies, then gradually become sunny with the high near 69 degrees. Tonight, it'll be mostly clear and the low around 54. Monday will be sunny with the high near 74 degrees. I'm David Jay, and that's your latest weather forecast on AM 880 KIXI. 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

0: Is she really going out with him?
1: Well, there she is. Let's ask her.
0: Betty, is that Jimmy's ring you're wearing?
1: Mm-hmm. Gee, it must be great riding with him.
0: Is he picking you up after school today?
1: Mm-mm.
0: By the way, where'd you meet him?

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So tell all your friends about the great music on Seattle's Kixie Radio. Come on, we know you have friends.

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1: And we are back to Your Life, Your Way here on KIXI AM 80. Let's get to it with your host, Shane Fowler.
3: All right. Thank you, Eric. Mickey, nice to have you on the show.
4: I'm happy to be here.
3: Yeah. So you're going to talk about a few things, but life insurance and this cool long-term care insurance that is not traditional. So I'm super excited about that. But first, tell me about yourself and how you ended up in your role currently.
4: Yeah, no, thanks for asking. So I was in broadcasting for 31 years, worked all across the country, New York City, San Francisco, Dallas, Texas, Austin, Texas. I had a pretty lengthy career.
3: Yeah.
4: And then it all came crashing down 2 years ago.
3: Okay.
4: No, it didn't come crashing down. I decided to leave the industry, and a friend of mine started a financial firm.
3: All
4: and
3: right.
4: I congratulated him.
3: Yeah.
4: He posted it on Facebook, and I just said, "Hey, congratulations to you. You know, happy to see that you're doing so well." And he messaged me back, which I thought was a little unusual because he's a busy guy. And he said, "Hey, it's been years. Let's catch up on Sunday."
3: Okay.
4: And I went, "Okay." And so I thought that was odd as well.
3: Yeah.
4: And so he caught up with me on Sunday. We met on Zoom, and then 15 minutes into the conversation, I was joining him in business and signing up to get my license, and I became a financial professional out of nowhere.
3: Wow. Okay.
4: Yeah.
3: Oh, that's a great story. And
4: Thank you.
3: How things change and
4: yeah.
3: It's unexpected. But today, well, finances are important,
4: mm-hmm.
3: especially today, trying to figure out as we age what we're going to do. And it's quite scary.
4: It can be.
3: Yeah. Talking with you briefly, I was able to get some insight. So let's talk about the traditional long-term care insurance,
4: mm-hmm.
3: how that works. I'm very familiar because I deal with a lot of residents that have it.
4: Mm-hmm.
3: You know, thankfully they have good ones because, you know,
4: yeah.
3: they're in their 80s and 90s, and I had four centennials this year. So,
4: wow.
3: Yeah, isn't that good? That's
4: pretty amazing.
3: Yeah, yeah. So, and I've only, before that, I only had one or two. So it's, but what it's.
4: We're living longer.
3: We are living longer.
4: Right.
3: Yeah.
4: That's what, I think that's what you're trying to say, right? So
3: yeah.
4: We're starting to live longer. And one of the things that people are worried about, seniors especially, is living too long, outliving their money.
3: Yeah, that's true.
4: And if you ask a senior, which I'm sure you have, what's the one thing you're worried about? It's like running out of money.
3: Money, always.
4: Yeah.
3: Every expense, every time they buy something. So, but, and then, you know, for my generation and maybe yours, it's we're trying to figure out what we can do. And I know
4: mm-hmm.
3: that you've figured that out, it seems. And so
4: I've tried figuring it out. I think I have the answers.
3: Right.
4: No, listen, so I just want to let everyone know that, you know, I am licensed. I take a lot of continuing education. I am background checked. I've been background checked 12 times. Anytime I get appointed with a new carrier, with an A-plus rated carrier, I am background checked. They dive deep into my life and then they ask questions, right?
3: Yeah.
4: But now the background checks are pretty quick because I've had so many and I've cleaned up things, things that are on my consumer report, things like that. Never had to clear up any felonies, thank goodness, right?
3: Yeah.
4: But still, so it just means that

0: Research shows, on average, car accident victims with a lawyer get over 3 times more money than those without one. Better off with Hoo-Ha.
1: Policy. Mm-hmm. That doesn't pay out when you die. It pays out while you're living.
2: Right.
1: Right. So let's say you get $100,000 of long-term care insurance. And what that's going to do, it's a type of insurance that pays for services, i.e. it can pay for services such as Merrill Gardens.
2: Yeah. Assisted living. Yeah.
1: Right. Assisted living. It can pay for out-of-pocket medical expenses in the event that you can't afford certain copays. Mm-hmm. But how do you qualify? Well, first of all, you got to qualify while you're healthy.
2: Yes.
1: So you got to get it when you're younger, because typically when people think about long-term care, they've waited too long,
2: yeah,
1: right? They've exactly. waited too long because they think, oh, I've got this benefit with my job. Mm-hmm. And when they retire, oh, I'm going to get it again. No, when you retire, it's a little too late sometimes for most people.
2: Yeah, let's talk about that. Mm-hmm. So, I even haven't heard the exact age range. I've heard, you know, I got it in my 50s, mm-hmm. 60s. But what is the exact range that you really need to get it by?
1: I think as soon as someone is talking to you about it, it's something you need to consider if you are younger. If you can get it in your 40s, but certainly by the time you're in your 50s, I think after your 50s, after you're 55, you might start going, geez, I can't afford this anymore. I should have got it when I was 50, when I was younger, right. Because it is based on health and your age.
2: Right. And the premiums go
1: the up. The longer you wait, the more expensive it's going to be.
2: Yeah.
1: I've got a client right now. She's 77. She says, I need long-term care. I just retired. And I'm like, baby.
2: Yeah.
1: Wow. And so we have to look at other alternative methods for her.
2: Okay. And things are changing as far as the policies out there. I know there's some good ones that I deal with that still have a lifetime. I saw a lifetime yesterday.
1: Yeah, right. A lifetime benefit.
2: Yeah,
1: a
2: lifetime benefit. Mm-hmm. But most have caps.
1: Right.
2: You mentioned 100,000, but, you know, it could be 250,000. But then talk about the ADLs, the active daily living, how you qualify for.
1: Right. So most of the time with most carriers, I can't speak on behalf of the carriers, but the policies that I see and the policies that I deal with do require you to qualify for your long-term care benefit, meaning that you can't do two of the ADLs, the active daily living, meaning that let's say, and typically the elimination period is 90 days.
2: Yes.
1: Right.
2: I've seen some 30, 60, and 90.
1: Right.
2: But 30, most
1: 60,
2: is 90.
1: 90. Correct. Yeah. Most of them come with 90-day elimination periods, meaning that if you can't toilet without help, if you can't shower,
2: right.
1: if you can't drive, if you can't get dressed, if you know, daily living activities, once you can't do those without assistance for 30, 60, 90 days, you let the insurance company know. They, of course, it's a claim. You have to file a claim.
2: Yes.
1: And then they decide whether or not, oh, this is a legitimate claim. And then they pay out.
2: Right.
1: Most times, good news, it's tax-free money, which is good. Mm-hmm. Because you don't want that to impact your Medicare, your Medicaid, things like that.
2: Right.
1: Because you need the money to remain hidden from the IRS. And life insurance, most times, as long as it's not a modified endowment contract, and as long as it's written up correctly, can be tax advantage.
2: I see. Let's talk a little bit about how you get started in that. And I do know that I was dealing with one yesterday that they do back pay. So the resident moved in a month ago, had services. But it's also important to know that they're very specific on the ADL. So medication management, you would think, and some policies doesn't cover that.
1: Right.
2: Right. We actually give the medications, but that's not part of their the policy.
1: Mm-hmm.
2: And so it gets a little tricky. And so really, you know, the importance of reading that and signing, knowing what you're signing up for is important.
1: It really is. One of the things that I love to do when I sit down with a client is, number one, I sit down and I educate them.
2: Yeah.
1: And then we do a personal financial review.
2: Yeah.
1: We go through their DIME, D-I-M-E, debt, income. Do they have a mortgage? Do they have any emergency?

0: emergency fund. Do they have any end of life? I usually call it Dime E.
1: Dime E, okay.
0: And then what we do is when I get all those numbers and I put it in the computer, an algorithm spits out and says, this is how much insurance you need. This is how much you need in order to survive retirement.
1: Right.
0: And then we put that life insurance package together.
1: Okay.
0: Because life insurance can be used as a financial tool, and you can use life insurance while you're alive. Because typically, if I were to ask you, when you think of life insurance, who do you think it's for?
1: My son.
0: Right.
1: Yeah.
0: Your beneficiary.
1: Yeah.
0: Right?
1: Yeah.
0: And a lot of people do not realize that you can use life insurance while you're living. A lot of the new policies that are coming out, because just like cell phones have evolved,
1: yeah,
0: just like TVs have evolved, life insurance has evolved, and now you can accelerate certain policies tax-free.
1: Okay.
0: In if you have a chronic, critical, or terminal health crisis. So certain policies are already coming standard with what's called a living benefit, not a long-term care,
1: mm-hmm,
0: but a living benefit, and that will allow you to pay for your assisted living, your if you have to go into a facility where a rehab facility,
1: okay,
0: or to care for your medications, and you get control of that money, so you can actually decide where that money is going to be spent instead of an exclusion rider that's going to say, no, we're not going to pay for medications to be given out to you during the day in the event that you can't remember to take your medications.
1: Right. So intriguing, because I don't know where that writing is, but
0: it's in there.
1: Small.
0: It's small.
1: Okay.
0: It's in there, though. Yeah.
1: Okay. We're going to dive deep into that.
0: Okay.
1: So we talked about the traditional long-term care insurance, mm-hmm, and we all know that you can mm-hmm go out there. And just a tip, though, it sounds like you really need a professional like yourself to guide you.
0: You really do. I mean, I see the commercials, yeah, and all the time. It's just like, just give us a call, $9.95. And it's, yeah, like, oh, no. That's, you need someone professional who is on your side. I don't charge my clients. I get paid through the life insurance industry, right?
1: Yeah.
0: Something I would love to touch on. Do we have a couple of seconds here to touch on it?
1: Okay.
0: So Washington Cares Fund, have you heard about that?
1: Yes. Yeah.
0: Right. It's a long-term care policy,
1: mm-hmm,
0: that if you're working here in the state of Washington, you're paying into.
1: Right.
0: A lot of people say, oh, it's a tax. It's not a tax.
1: Okay.
0: It's a deduction. Okay. And so it's mandatory long-term care through the state of Washington. And everyone pays into it. If you've got a job here in Washington, you're paying into it. And the cost is 0.58% of your gross wages.
1: Okay.
0: And so, but there are exclusions.
1: And what are those?
0: So you have to pay into it consistently. I believe the law says you have to have paid into it for 10 years.
1: Wow.
0: Consistently, or five consistent years.
1: Wow. Okay.
0: Go look up the law, though.
1: Yeah, and this happened recently, right?
0: So yeah, this happened back in, so what, 2023?
1: Okay.
0: And now, if you've had it for a while, I believe July of 2026, so this month that we're in, people can actually start to file claims and possibly get money. But it is a lifetime benefit of $36,500. So, like, that's it.
1: Okay, yeah. And that's, I know that's not a whole lot, but
0: it's not a whole lot,
1: yeah,
0: but we're paying into it.
1: We are. So utilize it, of course.
0: Right.
1: Right.
0: So if you need it,
1: mm-hmm,
0: it's there for you, but it's only going to be $36,500 and you still have to file a claim in order to get it.
1: Okay. Well, check your pay stubs and we're going to take a little bit of a break and we'll be right back.
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1: All right. Well, great information. Lots to learn. Well, let's talk about living benefits, LB.
0: Mm-hmm. So living benefits is an accelerated benefit rider that typically comes standard with most term insurance policies. Mm-hmm. You can also find whole life policies with living benefits and permanent policies like UL's Universal Life and Index Universal Life. So depending on which insurance you get, living benefits should come standard now with most life insurance policies. So what is a living benefit, right?
1: Yes.
0: So typically what I like to do, if I'm with a younger couple and they've got children, I usually work with somebody who's macho, married, age appropriate, 28 and up, okay, with children, owns a home and has an occupation. They have more to lose.
1: Yeah.
0: All right?
1: Yeah.
0: And so what I like to do is I like to sit down with the family. I like to find out what their dime is, their insurable need, right?
1: Mm-hmm.
0: And most times I'm putting someone in a $2 million term with living benefits.
1: Okay.
0: Most times.
1: Yeah.
0: Okay. Why? Because we want to make sure that they've got 10 years worth of income in the event of their untimely passing.
1: I see. Okay.
0: Not only that, but we want to make sure that they've got almost 10 times their income in the event that they get sick. The biggest reason why people find themselves in debt or in financial dire straits is because of a medical issue.
1: Yeah, the unexpected.
0: The unexpected.
1: Yeah.
0: And so what ends up happening is that when the medical debt goes up, that means that the income has gone down,
1: right,
0: typically, because now they're no longer able to work.
1: Yeah.
0: So what we like to do is, remember that $2 million term with living benefits that I have? Usually my clients will call and say, I need to cancel. I'm sick. I have cancer. No. We're not canceling that policy. Remember, we've got living
1: benefits.
0: We're
1: going to use it. Yeah.
0: We're going to use it. We're going to file a claim. Oh my gosh. That's right. Yeah. Ah, thank you, Mickey.
1: People don't know these things, Mickey.
0: Which is why I try and educate my clients, and I tell them every time, please do not cancel this policy. We need to talk about it first.
1: Right.
0: So what we do is we file a claim. Usually what happens is, we've got to get your doctor involved in that claim as well. It's just like when you have a car crash and you have to get the insurance company involved.
1: Yeah.
0: Why was there the car crash? Who hit who? When did it happen? They have to investigate. Then they pay out the claim, right?
1: Yeah.
0: Same thing with life insurance. Why were you, when were you diagnosed? How long has this been going on? You know, your doctor has to write the note, right? Mm-hmm. Has to send an APS, an attending physician statement, to the insurance company saying, hey, my client is sick and they're critical. They haven't been able to work for 3 months. Please release the funds, right? And then the insurance company does their math equation and then deciphers, okay, is this going to be a 20% payout? So 20% of a million is what? It's $200,000.
1: Yeah.
0: That's probably more money than what the average, person is making annually, right?
1: It's a lot of money.
0: Right.
1: Yeah,
0: it's $200,000 that they can take out of their life insurance and live off of.
1: Right.
0: And so the insurance company isn't going to tell them how to spend the money. The money is going to be spent on the mortgage, on allowing the kids to continue at the Boys and Girls Club with the YMCA, right?
1: Yeah, exactly.
0: You can pay the car. Now you can pay your medical debt.
1: Mm-hmm.
0: Now you can afford those copays, your prescriptions, maybe even some experimental things that your insurance isn't going to cover.
1: Yeah.
0: What if you're critical? I mean, I'm married to a medical provider.
1: Mm.
0: worked in bone marrow transplant. My spouse saw miracles happen where people were knocking on death's door.
1: Right.
0: And they survived. Modern medicine is allowing us to live longer and survive catastrophic medical health issues.
1: Yeah.
0: But I believe it was Transamerica. Don't quote me, but I believe Transamerica did a study that said that 70% of cancer survivors pass within the first 3 years. Mm. And it's not because of cancer. Why do you think they pass away?
1: Funds?
0: Yeah.
1: Yeah.
0: No will to live. Their future's gone. They pulled from their retirement to be able to keep running their household.
1: Mm.
0: But if you just had $1 million or $2 million with living benefits, right, you can pull from that while you're alive and use the life insurance, because the life insurance company is saying, hey, we're going to pay out a death claim anyway. Why not allow you to use it while you're alive? Why not give that added benefit? So if you're critical, if you have a heart attack, if you have cancer, if you've got Hodgkin's lymphoma or blood cancer, or if you've got breast cancer or you ALS or any kind of critical health issue, you accelerate the death benefit up to 90%. You're going to have to read the contract because some companies say 50, some say 70, some say up to 90, right? You can pull that money. So if you're getting 90% of $1 million.
1: Yeah.
0: Come on.
1: This is amazing.
0: The money, and the money is tax-free.
1: Yeah. Wow.
0: So you're going to be able to live.
1: Yeah. And then potentially and hopefully get back to work, right? What happens then? Tell us about that. You use some of your life insurance there, and then you get better.
0: You get better. You don't have to worry about money,
1: right?
0: You know, the kids can still, you know, not skip a beat.
1: Right?
0: Kids aren't like, why can't I go play, or why can't I do this? Your life doesn't stop because you've got that money there to take care of the family, to take care of you.
1: Yeah.
0: Now, if you're terminal, I have one company that says if you've been diagnosed within the next 24 months that you are terminal, we will give you your life insurance before you pass away.
1: Right. So the full benefit.
0: Right. So chronic, critical, terminal, you get up to 90% of the policy.
1: Mm-hmm.
0: So again, if you have $1 million, they're going to accelerate and they're going to give it to you.
1: Right.
0: And then you can go and check off your entire bucket list.
1: I like that idea of how you presented that to me. Because life is important. The bucket list is there and you can use it. Yeah, this is not something that is straightforward and that folks know. It's such great information.
0: And we're so regulated that, you know, we can't shout it off the rooftops, right? Like, like we are regulated when we talk about this, which is why when I say, you know, hey, you know, the money can come tax-free, the money can, because people can do things to change, their tax situation. But typically, according to the law, you can't tax life insurance,
1: right?
0: Okay. Yeah. Especially when you borrow a loan against your life insurance.
1: Mm-hmm.
0: Can life insurance become taxable? Yes. But the way we do it and the way we set our clients up is we make sure that those funds always come tax advantage. So if you are terminal, like I said, like I have a client right now, she's got lung cancer, stage 4. She's living with cancer.
1: Yeah.
0: She's got 24 months to live.
1: And diagnosed. So,
0: diagnosed.
1: Yeah.
0: Yeah. She's got 24 months. Now we can accelerate her death benefit.
1: Mm-hmm.
0: She's still getting up every day. She's still exercising. She's still living her life. But she's now got this $1 million benefit that's coming to her. She's putting together trusts for her grandchildren. She's traveling to Paris.
1: I love that. Yeah.
0: She's creating memories with her daughter. And her daughter said, I can't take time off of work. And she asked her daughter, what's your annual salary? Well, it's $80,000. Here's $100,000. Her daughter is taking off work for an entire year to spend that year with her mom.
1: Her mom. Oh, my goodness.
0: This is the power of life insurance, and that's what I do. That's how I help people. So long-term care, get it while you're young. Talk to your life insurance agent. Ask them, hey, do I have the old life insurance,
1: right,
0: which only pays out a death benefit, or do I have the new insurance that comes with living benefits. And if they say, what's a living benefit? Just say the accelerated benefit rider that allows me to pull money out of my policy if I am chronic, critical, or terminal.
1: Right. Listeners out there, isn't this great information? Take a look at your policy.
0: Oh, my goodness. Yeah. Yes. I had a client yesterday. I met with my client. We're doing some cash value life insurance. And he said, I pay my life insurance annually. And I said, well, what's the death benefit? It's $500,000. Oh, that's amazing. I don't think I can replace that guy. Like, that's a really good rate.
1: Yes.
0: Well, we got the policy. I took a look at it. It's $50,000. So please look at your policies.
1: Right.
0: Know what you have. So that way, when the time comes, I mean, I had another client, another woman reach out to me and she said, okay, my husband died and I need the life insurance. And I said, honey, he never got the life insurance. She's like, no, on his deathbed, he told me he has mortgage insurance. And I went, aha, there it is. He has mortgage insurance for the mortgage. That protects the bank. That doesn't protect you.
1: Right. It's so hard to read through. So, give Mickey a call and she'll help you through. But real quick, we only have like a minute left or
0: right.
1: So.
0: Okay.
1: Do you have any suggestions for next steps?
0: So if somebody doesn't qualify, if somebody's like, yeah, but I've had cancer or I'm currently living with cancer and I'm going to survive this thing, but I need insurance or I need some kind of long-term care plan. So what I do is I sit down with someone and we take a look at what they've got and I'm asking questions. Do you have an old IRA? Do you have an old 401k? You can take your old 401k, roll it into an annuity and you can put insurance on that.
1: Mm-hmm.
0: And you don't qualify with your health. You qualify with suitability because the insurance company wants to make sure that you're not going to pull this out immediately.
1: Right. Yeah.
0: But we can put a long-term care rider on an annuity and you don't have to qualify with your health.
1: Oh,
0: you qualify through financial suitability or you could do a doubler. So if you get an immediate annuity and it's paying out $50,000 a year and you put that doubler on there, which is a rider that you do pay for, in the event that you can't do two daily living activities, again, you have to show proof with the doctor's letter.
1: Yeah.
0: And then they'll double your income. So if you're making $50,000 while you are currently ill, it will double to $100,000.
1: Wow. Invaluable information, Mickey. We have to go, but thank you so much for being on the show.
0: Yeah, you're very welcome.
2: 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Really appreciate you, Shane, of course, and Mickey as well. 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
5: NBC News Radio, I'm Lisa Carton. President Trump is agreeing to cancel attacks on Iran in an effort to try to reach a peace deal. Trump said Saturday he agreed to a request by Iran and other Middle East countries subject to quickly getting a deal done that would include the reopening of the Strait of Hormuz. In a post on Truth Social, Trump noted the deal would include the immediate, complete, and total opening of the Hormuz Strait and an end to Iran's nuclear threat. The statement came after the State Department urged Americans in the region to consider leaving or be prepared to depart on short notice, citing possible escalation in the conflict. Thousands are being told to evacuate a fast-moving wildfire which threatens homes in Spokane. Brad Ford has the latest.
6: The largest fire started west of Spokane, jumped the Spokane River, and burned into residential areas. Around 600 structures were damaged or destroyed. Winds gusting to 40 miles an hour caused the fires to spread fast and in many cases forced firefighters to retreat.
5: Several people are dead after a shooting at a fast food restaurant in Twin Falls, Idaho. Police have not confirmed how many were killed in Saturday's incident outside an In-N-Out Burger, but earlier reports claim there were three dead and two injured. Police Chief Matthew Hicks.
7: It was a very chaotic scene. We've had a shooting at the In-N-Out location that has resulted in fatalities. I don't have the exact number confirmed. We're still trying to make notification of the next of kin.
5: Authorities say the suspected shooter is among the dead, and police believe there is no longer any threat to the community. It's not clear yet what led to the shooting. Actor Vincent Pastore is being remembered following his death at the age of 80. He was best known for his role on HBO's The Sopranos as Salvatore Bonpensiero, one of the show's central characters. 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
10: We'll start out our Sunday with mostly cloudy skies, then gradually become sunny with the high near 69 degrees. Tonight, it'll be mostly clear and the low around 54. Monday will be sunny with the high near 74 degrees. I'm David Jay, and that's your latest weather forecast on AM 880 KIXI. 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
12: So instead of inviting 10 people to come to a room and talk and then and do that four or five times, they're querying 1,000 or 2,000 robots who have been designed to match the demographics of the target audience. And then they answer these questions. And they're getting results that are quite similar to what they get from the focus group.
13: A year ago, we had very little inventory.
14: Does that mean the cost is going to come down for people?
13: We need to get back to basics, and sellers need to realize there's this thing called negotiate. And, you know, we got real spoiled there from a seller's standpoint for years. We had low interest rates. We had a lot of activity. Inventory was down. So if your house came on the market, you've heard the stories about 5, 6, 7, 8, 9, 10. I had a listing up in the North End where I had 32 offers on it, and it sold for 45% over list price, and it was a teardown.
14: Would that happen today?
13: Not at all. Not even a chance.

0: That's Stuart Elway and also Tracy Harris. You heard in the introduction of Voices of Experience, Stuart Elway, as many of you know, was a pollster for over 50 years in Seattle, worked with the Seattle Times and so many other outlets, and he recently retired. He's a good friend of mine, and I've followed his career, and I wanted to get in discussion with him about what it was like to be a pollster during the time that he was, because in some ways, he was the only one in the state that concentrated on this state, and when he began in the 1970s, I think he says this in the interview, there were maybe four other, maybe five pollsters around in the whole state at the time. Now there are many. But anyhow, he'll talk about that. And also I asked him a question about AI and how does he feel that will affect polling going on into the future. The second voice you heard was Tracy Harris, and he was with Berkshire Hathaway, real estate agent. He's been in that job, that position, for over 40 years. I have him on occasionally to find out from him what he feels about the real estate market in the greater Puget Sound region, and so he will join us just in a few moments talking about that so you can get updated on that information. Welcome to Voices of Experience. 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Voices of Experience. Eric Crema isn't going to be with us today, but we, of course, have Eric Ryder in the studio, and he's going to take on all of the responsibilities of being the co-host here and also running the boards, which he does so well.
1: I feel like Atlas, this great weight on my shoulders, having to represent two Erics.
0: Yes, that's right, two Erics. And, of course, the show, I mean, the yes. pressure of turning out a great show. I mean, do you sleep at night?
1: Poorly.
0: Okay. I'll move on. Let's see, Voices of History for today. A U.S. president made his last speech in Seattle before passing away 6 days later. Any idea who that was? He's looking at me.
1: You know, I'm just thinking, I mean, I don't know for sure, but I've got an inclination, but I'll wait and see.
0: All right.
1: Yeah.
0: And besides, you want to listen to the show, too,
1: and
0: find out about it later. So if you knew about it, you'd turn it off and leave. So you don't want to do that. Curious Chronicles, the first dating match concept was launched at Harvard University 61 years ago. So I'm coming with that later. Now, what's interesting, I was preparing for the show and I thought, Harvard, that's where Mark Zuckerberg went, right?
1: Yeah.
0: Okay. And wasn't Facebook initially a dating service?
1: It was, yeah.
0: Okay, I'm remembering that right, because this happened in 1965 that some Harvard students were trying to launch a dating service. Now, the how they were doing it and the technology was very crude, but I'm finding interesting that Harvard is a mecca of people trying to figure out the dating game.
1: Yeah.
0: What do you think about that? I just think it's amazing.
1: Right, yeah. Well, the Facebook was pretty crude when it started, and now it's pretty crude now, so yeah,
0: but
1: it all ties together.
0: It became a pretty big money machine.
1: Absolutely,
0: So, yeah, I just thought of that coming in. Wait a minute. Mark Zuckerberg did the same thing. Timeless classic, and it's Harvard. I just got to repeat that again. Timeless classic for today, one of the best pop songs ever recorded and influenced many other songs will be what you'll hear today. And, of course, I will let you know what that is, and we're going to have a discussion on that. But it's the Beach Boys and God Only Knows.
1: Classic, now, absolute classic. Pretty sure Paul McCartney himself said it was the greatest love song ever written.
0: I think he did, too.
1: Yeah.
0: You know, you mentioned the Beatles. When I was just coming into music and appreciating it, the Beatles came on the scene. So that was it. Beach Boys, I thought, were good. but they had the, you know, kind of the song of the surfboard type of thing. And I wasn't, you know, part of that. But later on, let's say in the late to 60s, into the 70s, into the 80s, on reflection, I really appreciated the Beach Boys' music much more later than I did at the time.
1: Well, Brian Wilson really got a chance to stretch his artistic legs, if you will. You know, he later on, he got to experiment. You know, they started off like a boy band, you know, doing just straight pop stuff. And then, you know, Brian Wilson eventually got to, you know, make the musical masterpieces that he had been dreaming up in his mind. So,
0: yeah, that's very true. What was that movie with John Cusack in it? He played the part of Brian Wilson.
1: Yes, I saw that movie.
0: So
1: and
0: did I.
1: He plays him for half of the movie, and Paul Dano plays him for the other half of the movie.
0: Oh, okay.
1: Yeah, and it's a great movie. And
0: we'll find out the title of it, because I do that to you all the time. Yeah. See, you just got to get to work here, you know? You just can't run the boards here.
1: I believe it's Love and Mercy.
0: I think you're right.
1: Yes.
0: I think that is it. But yes, I saw it, and I think it's a fabulous movie. I didn't know that Brian Wilson was played by two different people, though. I have to go back and research that out. I'm going to make a quick comment. I don't want to get too much into this, of course, but, of course, you know, you can't not, you know, acknowledge, let's put it that way, the bite of Seattle, what happened this weekend.
1: Right.
0: And the shooting of that. And the reason I won't, you know, get into how can we change and what do we need gun control. I've been hearing this since, you know, the 60s. And something like this never happens. And I kind of gave up when the Sandy Hook massive shooting happened in 2012. And I felt at the time that if it doesn't happen for that, it's not going to happen. It's just not going to happen. And you read that the vast majority of Americans want gun control. They want background checks. They don't want to walk around a place like Seattle Center and have a 15-year-old having a feud with someone else. I don't know what the circumstances were, but they start firing and people die. It's just a real tragedy. That's all I can say. And my hearts are with everybody who was involved with this and certainly the ones who were injured and passed away. And I'm just so sorry to hear this continues in this country because it's a huge mark against us. That's all I can say. And I wish we could get our act together and finally get gun control, but I don't see it. So. All right, let's we'll pick things up now in just a moment. We'll phase into an interview that I had with, Mr. Real Estate Tracy Harris in just a few moments after this break.

0: All right, Tracy Harris, I went over to his home in West Seattle. Beautiful house he has there. And he was born and raised in Seattle, a fourth generation West Seattleite. So he knows real estate. And as I mentioned at the top of the show, he has been in the real estate business for over 40 years. And just wanted to give that introduction about him because, he knows his trade. So, again, as I introduced just a few moments ago, I just wanted to get caught up with what's going on in the market in the greater Puget Sound region right now.
1: Our inventory is exceptionally high right now, especially in the new townhouse market. There's a lot of common wall townhomes on the market right now.
2: So this has changed some. If I was talking to you a year ago, we didn't have all this inventory, but that is a fact now. We do have inventory.
1: We've got a lot of inventory now.
2: Okay.
1: That's exactly right. A year ago, we had very little inventory.
2: Does that mean the cost is going to come down for people?
1: We need to get back to basics, and sellers need to realize there's this thing called negotiate. And, you know, we got real spoiled there from a seller's standpoint for years. We had low interest rates. We had a lot of activity. Inventory was down. So if your house came on the market, you've heard the stories about 5, 6, 7, 8, 9, 10. I had a listing up in the North End where I had 32 offers on it, and it sold for 45% over list price, and it was a teardown.
2: Would that happen today?
1: Not at all. Not even a chance. Because, again, there's so much new construction inventory. But, you know, back then, you didn't negotiate. You wondered how much more over asking you were going to get. You didn't worry about if you were going to get full price or less. In the old days, back in the 80s and 90s, it was very common to have your house on the market for 60 to 90 days. You negotiate a sales price, you know, that was a fair market. Then we got spoiled where you put the, you know, you list it on a Thursday, you review offers the following Wednesday, you got seven to look at, and you sell it for 7% over market. So it's completely changed that way. And I think we need to get back to basics a little bit more, where sellers need to realize I'm going to put out a good product, I'm going to ask a reasonable amount, and I'm going to negotiate, and the market's going to tell me what's going to happen with the sale.
2: Is it a good time to buy now or sell?
1: Real tough question. And again, we get back to that volatility and uncertainty. And, you know, sales is so much attitude and positive attitude. And, you know, if you're not in a good mood, if you don't feel good about things, typically you're not going out purchasing things.
2: You're going to hunker down.
1: Yeah, hunker down. Well, that went on for quite some time until now. Well, okay, I need to sell my house. I need to, or I'm a family, and now we've got three kids, and I need to move out of my two-bedroom house. So there are more buyers, but there is also a lot more sellers. You know, if you asked me a year ago, I would have said it was a real tight market because there wasn't any inventory. We do have a lot of inventory now. Condos are very soft. Condos typically do lead the way in the market as far as they're the last ones to really get going, and they're the first ones to drop off. Then we get down into more of the townhomes. Single-family homes are still your most solid market. On the west side here in Seattle, our high-end inventory is still pretty active market because there's still a lot of money in town. On the east side, that market has slowed dramatically. You know, I think driven by the tech market a lot, there's so much, you know, uncertainty in the tech market. There's so many people being laid off. You know, what's AI going to do to that market? How much stability do I really have in my job? Do I want to go buy a $4 million house?
2: Given all this, if your son and daughter didn't own a home right now or a condo, and they came to you and said, what do you think? Is this a good time to invest in a condo or a home? What would you say?
1: Well, you know, I've been a broker for 40 years, so typically I'm going to want to say positive things because sales drives my profession. If I'm being real honest, I would wait. I don't think the market's going to go up from here. Still, the rates today, you know, when I got into the business in the 80s, Paul, I mean, rates were up at 19%.
2: Yes, I do remember that. That's when I was buying a home.
1: Yeah, and my first property I bought on Queen Anne in 1983, I got 12 5/8%. And then when we got under 10, it was like, wow, look at these great rates. 5 years ago when we had 2.5%, that was unbelievable. But we also kind of made that the new norm. Wow, now rates are so high. Rates are 7%. If you had 7% rates 25, 30 years ago, you'd say, this is incredible.
2: We live in Seattle. There's Seattle, Portland, San Francisco, Los Angeles, San Diego, which home prices are pretty high. We're in the bubble in that area. When you look at the country, there was something I found very interesting. I had a friend who lived in Milwaukee, And I visited that home about 5-6 years ago. It was in a beautiful area. It was near the lake. The home was in great shape. And that person recently sold their home. It sold for $275,000.
1: Yeah.
2: And there's so many cities like that in the country. When I mentioned we are living in a bubble of homes that are so expensive, but 90% of the country, the homes are affordable.
1: Yeah, no, that's exactly right. I've never been able to really understand it because the cost of materials, as far as I know, are consistent across the country. A 2x4 is still a 2x4. So materials are pretty consistent across the country as far as what the cost is. You know, now I know labor is much less expensive in a lot of places.
2: Anything else before we go?
1: No, and I didn't want to be a downer on, I would sit and wait. The other side of that coin, if you're a buyer, if it's going to be your forever home or your long-term home, meaning 10 years or more, I wouldn't be worried about buying today. Will the market fluctuate? Absolutely. It might fluctuate a lot. But in my 40 years, I've seen markets go up. I've seen markets come down. But they always go back up. And they go back up further than they were before.
2: Yeah, that's a good clarification because if you're in that frame, yes, it would be a different circumstances than if you're speculating, you just want to get into something.
1: If I was a house flipper, you know, where I was buying houses just to remodel and sell, I would be very cautious in this market. But if I was someone that was going to be there long term, there's nothing like owning your own home.
0: I think that's a good place to end the conversation. And again, that's with real estate agent Tracy Harris. If you want to give him a call and ask more questions about it, what he had to talk about here, he can be reached at 206-650-0695. One more time, 206-650-0695.
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6: Peter, I am looking directly west from our hotel now, and throughout the entire sky there are flashes of light. It appears to be some sort of anti-aircraft fire, a couple of flashes on the horizon now. Something is definitely underway here. An incredible panorama of flashes continuing as I speak.
7: It spans the globe like a superhighway. It is called Internet. The net is made up of some 12,000 individual computer networks. Internet began back in 1969. It was a tool of the Pentagon. But nowadays, just about anyone with a computer and a modem can join in, usually for a nominal fee.

0: haven't heard this one, I don't think. We played this one? I'm trying to think about that, but maybe we did. Of course, the last noise you heard, that's all we remember at the beginning of this. Just
1: oh,
0: that
1: yeah.
0: Beeping. Or
1: late 90s, beeping. Early 2000s with yeah. those dial-up modems.
0: Right. You know,
1: trying to get a connection to AOL.com.
0: Right. Gosh, I had forgotten that noise. It's just how much it goes into the history. Just
1: yeah.
0: like we're going to talk about now.
1: Yep.
0: And we got this courtesy of HistoryLink.org, and that's history around the state of Washington, northwest, the Seattle area. And then we'll shift into history and more on the national level. But first, let's start again with history in this state. On July 26, 1970, Jimi Hendrix headlined a concert at Seattle's Sixth Stadium. It was his last time that Hendrix would perform in Seattle. Less than 2 months later, he died in London at the age of 27. He was born and raised in Seattle. He taught himself the guitar when he was about 15. He was discovered by members of the British rock scene. He flew to London and became an overnight sensation. He left the country to become a star and then came back. Now, Jimi Hendrix was buried in Renton at the Greenwood Memorial Park. His gravesite has become a mecca for rock and roll fans from throughout the world. What was once a small marker at the gravesite has been replaced by a monument thanks to one of Jimi Hendrix's biggest fans, Paul Allen.
1: Mm.
0: And in 2000, Paul Allen opened up the Experience Music Project at Seattle Center in honor of Jimi Hendrix. Now it's called the Pop Culture Museum.
1: Yeah, Museum of Pop Culture or MoPop.
0: MoPop. Okay. Yep. So it's, I haven't been there in a long time. Have you?
1: Yeah, it's been a few years.
0: I'm saying it's probably been 15 or 20 for me.
1: Oh, yeah.
0: So I got to get back in that. Hey, when you went, was it really good? Was it?
1: They always have cool exhibits there for sure. I was surprised when they changed it to the Museum of Pop Culture over the Experience Music Project. Considering how it was founded and the ideas behind it, but it does make sense because they were always sharing it with the musical history stuff with, like, you know, the Star Trek props and stuff like that, you know. So, you know, a wider net, I guess, made sense, you know.
0: Well, I wonder if Paul Allen, if he would agree with that. But we won't know, will we?
1: No.
0: So
1: let's get a Ouija board out here and see if we
0: know.
1: Can
0: yeah. Yeah, I'm going to look into that a little bit more because I know they changed the name a while ago to that. And but I always liked the Experience Music Project, and I really didn't know it was because of a connection with Jimi Hendrix. So anyhow, all right, it's been done. Let's move on. On July 23rd, 1900, Ralph Hopkins arrived in Seattle after driving his Woods Electric West vehicle from Chicago to San Francisco and then north to Seattle. His car was the first to travel Seattle streets and was most likely the first one to ever cross into the state of Washington. July 23rd, 1900.
1: Wow.
0: That's what I thought, too.
1: Yeah. EVs have been around for a while.
0: Yeah. Interesting. In 1879, this week, Seattle's first major fire destroyed the Henry Yesler sawmill. I found a picture in the Seattle Times a couple weeks ago of the first photograph taken, recorded in Seattle, and I think it was 1880, and I kept it. I can't show it to you on radio, but it's really interesting. It goes up Yesler. Uh-huh. And it kind of is that First Avenue and Yesler going up the hill, and you can see it. They say that's the first photograph ever taken that they know of in Seattle. Let's see. On July 27th, 1965, Ted Griffin opened the Seattle Marine Aquarium on Pier 66. That's where it originally was. He brought in a killer whale and named him Namu. A year later, the movie Namu, the Killer Whale, which was filmed in the San Juan Islands, premiered in Seattle. Namu's story generated concern over the use and exploitation of orcas and a shift in public opinion led to the creation of the Marine Mammal Protection Act of 1972. And former Secretary of State Ralph Monroe, who's kind of outside his job description, but he was a leader in getting the Marine Mammal Protection Act passed because he was outraged at the putting orcas into these pens. He felt, you know, it's just really a horrible thing to do to creatures. So good for him. But I remember him doing that, and there still are orcas in various locations across the country. But hopefully, because of him, there are less.
1: Agree.
0: I'd rather see him, you know, again, when you're going in a boat or something and you see their little humpbacks. I've seen it two or three times in my life, and it's just incredible. Go to their natural habitats. We don't need to put them into a pen. I kind of feel that about a lot of things like that. I don't even go to zoos that much. Whatever. It's the same reason. All right, let's move on, Paul. That is courtesy of historylink.org once again. Thank you for making me so sad.
1: A lot of good work with conservation and keeping species.
0: That's a good point. Yes, you are right. I'm glad you said that.
1: But
0: that's for sure.
1: You know, there's no space that you could build that a whale is going to be happy and healthy.
0: That's true. That's true.
1: It's you know, one of the world's biggest mammals.
0: Yeah. So, and I know when you go through Woodland Park, they do a wonderful job, as you point out. Really, probably the animals are better off there than they would be running around. They're very well taken care of, and they're very conscious of that.
1: That hasn't always been the case, though. So
0: that is true.
1: We need to keep improving.
0: That's right. Yeah. So keep pressure on. All right, now we move to major historical events across the country. On this day, the United States creates the National Aeronautics and Space Administration, or NASA. It launches the American Space Program. Pretty amazing. And then just think, 11 years later, we put a man on the moon.
1: Right.
0: The first man on the moon. 11 years. That's all it took. You establish it here. Talk about we can get this done. Pretty amazing. On July 29th, 1965, President Lyndon Johnson escalates American involvement in the Vietnam War. The conflict expands immediately, and it certainly did.
1: Yes.
0: Not a great outcome there. On this day in 1981, the royal wedding is watched by millions of people worldwide. It becomes one of the most famous ceremonies in modern history, and of course, I'm talking about Prince Charles and Lady Diana. They marry. On this day, 1981. I didn't watch it, but I think I knew of people got up at like 2 in the morning to watch it.
1: Right. It was considered must-see TV at the time.
0: Right.
1: Yeah. I was too young to care.
0: Yeah. And I was
1: and
0: older,
1: too American.
0: But I didn't care. I got up and watched the news. Oh, is that happening today? Let's see. On July 29th, 2003, the last original Volkswagen Beetle is produced.
1: It's come back since then and gone away again. So,
0: I didn't know that. Really?
1: Maybe we'll see it make a return again.
0: Okay. Let's see. Notable deaths today. Vincent Van Gogh passed away in 1890. So there you have it. I don't leave that with a downer, but that was a long time ago.
1: Now, did I miss... because I was looking up stuff when you mentioned the president that gave his final speech here in Seattle and then passed away later. Did you say who that was? Because you teased it at the top of the
0: show.
1: That's
0: right. That's right. Did I go? Well, maybe I missed this. Or maybe you went to Ted. I went to NAMU. Maybe too quick. You called that. Thanks for bringing that back. On July 27th, 1923, Warren G. Harding received a very warm Seattle send-off after giving what turned out to be his final speech. He fell ill on his way to San Francisco on a train, and he died 6 days later of a heart attack and then a stroke.
1: Yeah.
0: But there you go. But thank you for bringing that back. I think I look at this, the first major fire.
1: Not taken out by an orca.
0: No,
1: okay.
0: Not at all. Maybe that's why he left. He
1: tried to see if we could tie it all together, but history doesn't always play that way.
0: That's right. Let's see. This is kind of an interesting one. This goes back to Jimmy Hoffa. Remember that name?
1: Famed labor leader.
0: Yes.
1: That disappeared unexplained, unexpectedly.
0: That's right.
1: Yeah.
0: And that happened on July 30th when he disappeared in a meeting in 1975. He vanished after leaving his home to meet a mafia-connected man at the Machos Red Fox restaurant in Bloomfield Township in Michigan. He was never seen again. Hoffa was declared legally dead in 1982. I didn't know that. But his disappearance remains one of America's greatest unsolved mysteries. Most investigators believe he was lured to the meeting, murdered by organized crime figures who feared he wanted to regain control of the union. And as I recall, that was no secret. He did. He was making his intentions known. He wanted to do that. And they said that the body was secretly disposed of within hours. I don't know how they know that. But over the decades, theories have placed his remains between a giant stadium and a concrete foundation, a rural farmland somewhere, in lake somewhere, or whatever. But the extensive searches have found nothing.
1: I heard he shares an apartment with Amelia Earhart and Elvis Presley.
0: Well, gang, you just heard this breaking news on Voices of Experience. I didn't know that. Thank you for that.
1: that's just what I get from the dark web on their locations.
0: I hope they get along. They've been living together a long time.
1: They have, yes. You
0: know, so take out the garbage. It's your turn. Just a little bit more on that. About Jimmy Hoffa and some of the movies. The Irishman, he was in that, based his character was in 2019. But the big movie made, which I did see later, I don't know if I saw it at the time, but anyhow, Hoffa, 1992, Jack Nicholson plays Hoffa. There was also another movie, Killing Jimmy Hoffa, I didn't see. That was in 2014. Another movie about Hoffa was made in 1983. It was made for TV, and there's a feud between Robert Francis Kennedy, RFK Sr. at the time, and Jimmy Hoffa. They hated each other. It was noted by everybody. They despised each other.
1: Mm.
0: And that came out in that movie. But anyhow, I didn't realize, and I mentioned Robert Blake played that part of Jimmy Hoffa, and he was really good. But he passed away in 2023.
1: Mm.
0: And I thought he had passed away earlier than that. But there was a show that he was on during the 70s, I think. It was called Tony Beretta. He was a detective with a cockatoo on his shoulder. Did you ever hear of this show at all?
1: I've heard of Beretta, yes.
0: I heard of it. I never watched it. I just remember it was on. I didn't watch a lot of TV then, but I just remember seeing it. It kind of looked dumb to me, this
1: lot of those cockatoo. One-name detective shows. Back in the 70s.
0: Right. Okay. So we'll take a little break and come back in just a moment with Stu Elway.

0: Research shows, on average, car accident victims with a lawyer get over 3 times more money than those without one. Better off with Buha.
1: Probably going to go to law school. It seemed like about 75% of everybody I knew was going to law school. So I was just sort of on that track. After college, I worked for 2 years on Dan Evans' staff as governor. I went to a conference and saw a futurist, Robert Theobald, who's actually from Spokane. And this was 1969 or 70. Someday, communications will replace transportation as the way we get together and do work. One of those wow kind of moments, 50 years later, whatever it is, here we are. I mean, we're doing Zoom calls instead of sitting together, where communication is taking the place of transportation in a lot of cases. That moment, plus some conversations with a friend of mine who was on the UW faculty, steered me off of the law school track and turned down and went to communications grad school instead. I had been sort of a junior press secretary in some of the campaigns that I'd worked on, and I'd done a stint as a radio DJ in the hometown, and sort of liked the idea of communications anyway. So I went to communications grad school. My first class was on public opinion. By the time I got my master's, some of my old friends from politics said, "Hey, we got this candidate who in a special election for the legislature, and we don't know anything about how he's doing or anything. Can you do a poll?" And I instinctively knew the first rule of consulting. I said, yes. I'd never done one. I'd worked on one. So we did a poll, and they liked it. And they said, can you do another one? And the second one, I drew pie charts, hand-drew pie charts, but put a cover on it and everything. And I handed them the second one. They said, wow, this is really good. So they hired. So I ended up doing several.
2: Somebody said something to you that you hadn't really done, for example, polling or whatever. Have you done this opportunity? And then you answered yes.
1: Right.
2: I've talked to a number of people who have said that. They just jump into it and don't hesitate, including myself, actually, in a couple instances. But I think that you're, I guess, instinctively figured out that you're going to go figure out how to do this.
1: Right.
2: I mean, it's, you have to do a crash course, but you're presented with something, and it's kind of in your arena, perhaps. It wasn't so foreign to you because of the politics you'd been around. You'd probably seen a lot of polls and said, oh, okay, I can do this. And that became your career. It's pretty remarkable. And I think that happens more often than we think.
1: I knew what the mechanics of poll were by having done, but worked on it in grad school, but I'd never actually done one. There weren't a lot of pollsters at that time. I mean, this, we're talking about, you know, 50 years ago. There were only, in the Seattle Yellow Pages, remember those? Remember Yellow Pages? They had a listing for, I was in with Market Research, there were about 5. And now there are probably 60 firms doing some kind of market opinion research in around King County.
2: The only poll that I remember growing up was the Gallup poll.
1: When Dan Evans ran for office, I think he did one poll, maybe two.
2: All right, so you've been doing it for a very long time, and like anything else, you evolve to different things and different approaches. And what would be some of those different approaches that you may have taken after a period of time? I'm going to go this way because of the technology, or how you were viewing polling and how it could be most effective.
1: In the grand moments, I think of politics as sort of a big conversation. The grand conversation about where we're going as a society. And I know that's a little flowery, but, and the conversation is not always so grand. I think that the reason you do a poll in the first place is to find out what other people think. A lot of polls are asked to find out, what do you think about what I think? When I'm designing a poll, I'm trying to take the respondent's point of view.
2: Is there like an Elway way of polling that separates you from other polling firms?
1: I do keep the respondent in mind. What we do as pollsters is we're translators. So the client, whether it's a private sector or a public agency or a candidate or a media outlet, they have their own sort of orientation to the issues that they're talking about to the world, and they think about it in some ways, and then they, and a lot of times they get sort of their own jargon. So

0: I have to translate that worldview, that language, into street level language that people who don't pay attention to this, so they can understand it and accurately give an answer. What I always tell my clients is the most dangerous thing about survey research is if you ask people a question, they'll give you an answer. So if you ask a bad question, this is what people think, and then you're going to go off and take action on that, and you may have missed the boat.
1: So there's a
0: So,
1: lot of judgment involved with this as a pollster. It's just not black and white. I mean, you have to sit down and design questions with everything you have in mind. And I imagine over the years, you learn more and more on how to do that.
0: And that's absolutely right. I mean, we say that polling is an art and a science. There's a lot of math and statistics, but I think the key part of it is in the art. A couple of projects that stand out to me involves a lot more than polling, and that's kind of why they were private. Well, I was doing polling for the Seattle Times. I directed the Seattle Times Washington poll from 1984 to about 2000. And in there, we did the Front Porch Forum. We did televised interactive meetings with elected officials. That is, people have the little handsets that you've heard about. We'd ask questions, they'd answer on the handsets, and then the elected officials would be there and respond to those. That was televised on Channel 9. The two public radio stations, public television station, and the Seattle Times were all together on this.
1: Question just shifting a bit, and that
0: Okay.
1: would be on AI. What effect do you think that will have in the future of polling?
0: Going to change it a lot. On the one hand, like any tool and like other industries, it could be very helpful. For example, when we do focus groups or these town meetings, we record the whole thing. So we got 2 hours of a discussion tape that we go through and write our report. Well, AI could really help finding themes and commonalities and all that. So in the data analysis side, I think AI can be a great benefit. On the other hand, could obviate the need for polling. There's a firm now that is doing robot focus groups. That is, instead of focus groups, they are just querying their AI database. And as you know, if anybody's ever used ChatGPT or any of these other ones, you ask a question and it answers like it's a person. They're doing this now to replace focus groups. So instead of inviting 10 people to come to a room and talk and do that 4 or 5 times, they're querying 1,000 or 2,000 robots who have been designed to match the demographics of the target audience. And then they answer these questions. And they're getting results that are quite similar to what they get from the focus group.
1: Do you think that essentially that people trust polls?
0: No, I think polling, like almost every other institution, is suffering on the trust front. The industry took a big hit when Donald Trump got elected. The polls themselves were not necessarily wrong. I'm talking about the 2016 election. They did underestimate the Trump vote, and that has been an ongoing issue.
1: I was just shocked when he won. I didn't give him any chance whatsoever. Now, I asked Rick that when I went up to a rally he had in Everett in September. I hadn't really paid much attention because I thought the election was in the bag. But after I left that, I saw that packed arena in Everett and how many followers and very enthusiastic crowd that was there. I went, this is going to be closer than I think.
0: The polls didn't pick that up.
1: Just before we go, I wanted to ask something. I went back and I saw an interview that you had on TVW a few years ago, and you were talking about a recent poll, I think, that you had done, and that Washingtonians were talking, I think, about 2024 or five, that you were saying Washingtonians were not that optimistic about this state and where we're headed.
0: No, they aren't. So the last Elway poll, in the next year or so, do you think things will get better for the country, for the state, for your community, and for your own household? For only the second time in the 33-year history of that poll, all four of those components were underwater. That is, more voters thought things were looking worse than were thinking they were looking better at all four levels. And the proportion of optimists was at an all-time low for the household, for the community, and for the state. And that was across the board.
1: I don't think there could be a Stuart Elway pollster now, starting 50 years ago, going forward with what we just talked about.
0: I don't think you could start out the way I did, just sort of falling into it and make it work.
2: All right, so that's Stu Elway. Thank you again, Stu, for your great years of service and your polling. And again, the Elway poll has shut down essentially after 33 years. The shutdown caps a long career in Olympia, including early work for Governor Dan Evans, and later saw Elway lead the Seattle Times. Washington poll launched in 1992. The Elway poll was considered among the nation's top pollsters. So that's it. Congratulations on a great career, Stu. I was going to mention that Nate Silvers, and I still will, a 538 polling firm, rated Elway Research as one of the nation's most reliable polling firms. So there we have it. Great career, and thank you for spending and giving so many interviews, Voices of Experience. Look, this is not your epitaph. We're going to have you back, okay? But I'm just saying it's just a pleasure to have you on the show so many times as you were doing your great work. All right, so that moving on to the next segment, we'll just jump into it. How's that sound?
3: Sounds good.
2: Curious Chronicles. All right, we talked about it in the top of the show. Harvard 1965, Operation Match was a real thing. And for Harvard students, they used punch cards at the time to match people based on the questionnaires. It felt futuristic at the time, but the actual matches were hit or miss. People got bored with the endless awkward dates, and the novelty wore off pretty quickly. The tech is way more advanced now, but the core problem, finding genuine compatibility, has not changed much. Apps can connect people, but they can't guarantee chemistry or a commitment. So progress in these tools, not so much in the outcomes.
3: Right.
2: I tend to agree with that.
3: Yeah.
2: When I was single, I was going on those dates, and they matches and stuff. And I didn't get into that part of it, but doing the newspaper ads and things I did, so it was a while ago.
3: Yeah.
2: Yeah, just kind of never worked out, I guess.
3: But it all worked out in the end. You're a happily married man for
2: yes.
3: a long time.
2: Yes, absolutely.
3: Yes.
2: Depends on the day, if she'll have me, but no, it is. It's wonderful. A long time ago, this is a good one. Milan and later the Aztecs used cocoa beans for currency. You could buy a turkey for about 100 beans. It worked because cocoa was portable, widely desired, and scarce. It even got counterfeited sometimes. It's a reminder that money is basically what people agree to treat it as valuable, the dollar or anything else. So that hasn't changed. But this story is closing out with this because it shows one time that money really did grow on trees.
3: Right. Well, money is a paper product, so it does technically grow on trees to begin with. But, cocoa beans. I mean, I'd rather have that than a sand dollar, so I guess that makes sense.
2: There you go.
3: Yeah.
2: There you have it. So why don't we jump into something with the Mariners? I just recorded a little bit. And take a listen to this, and I'll comment on it.
4: The Mariners are competitive, often hovering around playoff contention, but not perennial powerhouses. They've made strides in recent years, but still work to do to consistently challenge the league's top teams deep into October. They have a chance, but they're not favorites. As of now, they're a few games back in their division, so they need a strong finish to reach the playoffs. If they get in, their pitching could make them a tough out. Based on current sportsbook odds, the Mariners are around plus 1,600 to win the World Series, which translates to a low single-digit implied probability. So, possible, but they need a playoff berth and a strong run through multiple rounds.
2: All right, so there you have it. I think that was an incredibly accurate assessment of the Seattle Mariners. And that was via ChatGPT, that voice. And it's amazing. You read the sports pages. I don't think that when I read it, not every day, but a lot, because I follow the Mariners, their ups and downs, and mainly more downs than ups this year so far. But although they did beat the LA Dodgers last night, and you go, oh, there's an up. Maybe they'll continue to go on. But that kind of doesn't see the way it's been this season. So I just decided to ask ChatGPT. The reason I play it is I think it captured exactly the spirit of where this team is at this point.
3: Isn't this where we usually are at this point in Mariners history? I mean, there's the exceptional years that happen, but for the vast majority of the time, it's, yeah, they're doing okay. They could use a miracle to turn things around. But it's not looking fantastic, but don't count them out. I mean, am I right? I don't follow them as closely as you, but it just seems like that's the general feel around this time every year.
2: I think that's baseball everywhere in terms of hope springs eternal. Like when the season begins, you're 0-0, anything can happen. Well, the reality sets in, and there's a few teams that accelerate and get into the World Series, but 28 or 26 teams don't. And that's kind of the feeling, I think, of many teams. So the local press that you get, whether it's San Francisco Giants or, like this year, for example, Toronto and Seattle played for the American League Championship last year, and Seattle missed by an inning and a half of getting into the World Series. And Toronto goes on, and they lose the World Series in the last game, Game 7, and they could have won it. Now Seattle and Toronto are both, you know, not playing well this year. Toronto's worse off than Seattle. I don't know if that answers your question about the Seattle Mariners, but I kind of think that happens everywhere. You know, people wish that they would do better. Now, last year, they were in a much better position, I think, at this time. They were winning, and of course, they had the momentum behind them. And anyhow, who knows? The season still got a ways to go. And we'll see. That's what baseball is all about. I kind of rambled there. I don't know how I can answer your question about that or not.
3: I'm just saying I don't think that ChatGPT had particularly great insight in my humble opinion.
2: All right. That's fine. That's fine. I get it. Well, I thought that they were summed it up pretty well. But all right. Hey, you know, moving to another subject, you know, I had last week Mike Heavey on the air, the founder of Judges for Justice, former King County judge. And anyhow, we were talking about wrongful convictions. And we went through several cases that he was working on. And then it's interesting, in the Washington Post, the very next day, I see this. And we're talking about how many people have been wrongly convicted for capital crimes. The Washington Post the next day, this guy by the name of David Black spent 26 years in prison for the 1997 fatal shooting of a 78-year-old woman before being released in Washington, D.C. on the youthful offender law. His recent effort to clear his name is based on new evidence. The two key witnesses that put him behind bars for 23 years have recanted their stories. They say it was not true. They were pressured by police to give this false testimony. They did. Other eyewitnesses have previously undermined their own identifications. The defense attorneys uncovered evidence pointing to an alternative suspect. Didn't matter. This guy was in jail for 26 years, recently released. David Black is now trying to have his conviction formally vacated and be truly exonerated. So there you go. So we are out of time. Is that why that music came up?
3: That's
2: right.
3: I've
2: just been having so much fun today rambling, and I have to get to now the very end, which I will have to do right now, close the show out. So I got, what, about a minute?
3: That would be good.
2: All right. Like, pick it up, Paul. We've got other shows coming. All right, so you've listened to Voices of Experience today. Thank you very much, Eric Ryder, for being here. And we missed Eric Crema. We'll be having him back last week. Again, Voices of Experience.
3: Next week.
2: What did I say, last week?
3: Yeah.
2: Next week. All right. We'll have him on, not last week. We had him on last week. We'll have him on next week. You see, you're wasting time. I'm rambling on.
3: You got 2 seconds, Paul.
2: 2 seconds. All right. Quote of the week. Before you criticize someone, Eric, you should walk a mile. No, let me start that again. I'm sorry. Before you criticize someone, you should walk a mile in their shoes. That way, when you criticize them, you are a mile away from them and have their shoes. There you go. Jack Handy.
3: I like it.
2: Have a great rest of the week. Timeless Classic coming up next on Kixie. KKNW will do part of it and not on the podcast. Have a great rest of the week.
5: 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It's about unconditional love and devotion. Its unusual opening line, "I may not always love you," was considered daring for that era. It is said that the song influenced generations of artists and remains a defining achievement in popular music history. From 1966, God Only Knows by Brian Wilson and the Beach Boys.

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1: NBC News Radio, I'm Lisa Carton. Senator James Lankford says President Trump has no desire to bomb Iran. Appearing on Fox News Sunday, the Oklahoma Republican said the president still focused on trying to be able to get a deal.
2: We're dealing with a terrible regime that every president for the past five decades has tried to be able to resolve. Trump is the only one that's been willing to be able to put this level of pressure on them.
1: His comments come after Trump paused strikes on Iran, posting on Truth Social Saturday evening that they were asked by Iran and other Middle Eastern countries to hold off any attack. He said he agreed to do so in order to get a deal done quickly that would include the immediate, complete, and total opening of the Strait of Hormuz and an end to Iran's nuclear threat. Louisiana Attorney General Liz Merrill says her state will investigate Dr. Anthony Fauci. This comes after Fauci repeatedly invoked the Fifth Amendment during a Senate hearing last week.
3: On the advice of counsel, I respectfully declined to answer based upon my rights under the Fifth Amendment to the Constitution.
1: Fauci appeared in front of a Republican-led Senate panel, but invoked the Fifth Amendment more than 100 times. He said it was to avoid Republicans possibly using his testimony to prosecute him for perjury. It all came as Merrill said in a post on X that Fauci claimed to not recall many key details of his own actions, and now we are discovering contemporaneous records he kept. Days before the hearing, Senator Rand Paul released what he called Fauci's diary during the pandemic. Republicans say the diary proves Fauci was deliberately downplaying the theory COVID-19 originated from China's Wuhan lab while reveling in his own celebrity. Crews are battling a raging wildfire northwest of downtown Spokane, Washington. More than 600 structures have been damaged or destroyed, and thousands have been forced to evacuate their homes. You're listening to the latest on NBC News Radio.
4: 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More than 75% of commuters will be involved in a car accident at some point. J.P. 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
7: We'll start out our Sunday with mostly cloudy skies, then gradually become sunny with the high near 69 degrees. Tonight, it'll be mostly clear and the low around 54. Monday will be sunny with the high near 74 degrees. I'm David Jay, and that's your latest weather forecast on AM 880. 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

0: 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We're going 45 RPM. 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
9: 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Coming up in August, we have two great shows coming to the White River Amphitheater in Auburn, Washington. We have Santana and the Doobie Brothers on August 6th and Toto coming on August 18th. And don't forget the Evergreen State Fair, August 31st through September 7th. 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
1: NBC News Radio, I'm Lisa Carton. Senator James Lankford says President Trump has no desire to bomb Iran. Appearing on Fox News Sunday, the Oklahoma Republican said the president still focused on trying to be able to get a deal.
2: We're dealing with a terrible regime that every president for the past five decades has tried to be able to resolve. Trump is the only one that's been willing to be able to put this level of pressure on them.
1: His comments come after Trump paused strikes on Iran, posting on Truth Social Saturday evening that they were asked by Iran and other Middle Eastern countries to hold off any attack. He said he agreed to do so in order to get a deal done quickly that would include the immediate, complete, and total opening of the Strait of Hormuz and an end to Iran's nuclear threat. Louisiana Attorney General Liz Merrill says her state will investigate Dr. Anthony Fauci. This comes after Fauci repeatedly invoked the Fifth Amendment during a Senate hearing last week.
3: On the advice of counsel, I respectfully decline to answer based upon my rights under the Fifth Amendment to the Constitution.
1: Fauci appeared in front of a Republican-led Senate panel, but invoked the Fifth Amendment more than 100 times. He said it was to avoid Republicans possibly using his testimony to prosecute him for perjury. It all came as Merrill said in a post on X that Fauci claimed to not recall many key details of his own actions, and now we are discovering contemporaneous records he kept. Days before the hearing, Senator Rand Paul released what he called Fauci's diary during the pandemic. Republicans say the diary proves Fauci was deliberately downplaying the theory COVID-19 originated from China's Wuhan lab while reveling in his own celebrity. Crews are battling a raging wildfire northwest of downtown Spokane, Washington. More than 600 structures have been damaged or destroyed, and thousands have been forced to evacuate their homes. You're listening to the latest on NBC News Radio.
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9: We'll start out our Sunday with mostly cloudy skies, then gradually becomes sunny with the high near 69 degrees. Tonight, it'll be mostly clear and the low around 54. Monday will be sunny with the high near 74 degrees. I'm David Jay, and that's your latest weather forecast on AM 880 KIXI. 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

0: This is a special edition of Tacoma Rainiers Baseball, brought to you on KIXI 880. Let's send it out to the ballpark to Andy Helwig and the voice of the Tacoma Rainiers, Riley Pay, for today's edition of Rainiers Baseball right here on KIXI 880.
1: Hi, everybody. Happy Sunday to you. Welcome to Cheney Stadium. It's our series finale today with the Sacramento River Cats, the AAA club for the San Francisco Giants. Riley Pay with you today. Andy Helwig joining us as well. Matt Janosik, our producer, in the studio here in our finale today. The Rainiers looking to get a win to wrap up this week. They have dropped now four consecutive after the River Cats secured the series victory last night with a 7-2 final score. Tacoma 12-20 in the second half. River Cats improving to 18-14 with that win yesterday. Connor Joe reaching base safely four times yesterday. Still some highlights nonetheless. And went 2-for-2 with a pair of runs and a run scored. Brock Rodden and Jackson Reitz were responsible for driving in two Tacoma runs last night as well. So for the scoring, it was the River Cats who got on the board in the third inning when Parks Harbor had his first of two home runs yesterday, making it a 1-0 lead early. Tacoma tied it in the fifth inning in a brand new game. After that, a bases loaded walk would even the playing field. The River Cats did take the lead in the sixth inning, though, after they were able to get a two-run homer over the right field wall from Harbor, his second of the game, and his second home run would put the Sacramento River Cats back on top, 3-1 the score. Tacoma did get within one in the home half of the inning as Jackson Reitz had an RBI single that time to make it 3-2. River Cats got the run back, though, quickly as Thomas Gavello hit a solo home run in the seventh. 4-2 River Cats on top. They padded their lead in the eighth inning. They were able to extend their lead to 5. That was the difference last night. All three of those runs unearned in the inning. So Tacoma not able to get any scoring in the ninth inning, falling 7-2. Last night, Jonathan Diaz tossed a season high 101 pitches last night. 3 runs, 4 hits, 2 walks, struck out 4. His first time breaking the century mark since June of 2024 against Vegas. Last time that he threw 101 pitches in an outing was June 16th in 2024. It was out in Round Rock. Connor Joe reaching base safely in all four of his plate appearances yesterday, 2-for-2 on the night. First time that he has reached base in all four appearances this season, making it the 8th Rainiers hitter this year to reach base safely in all 4 or more times in one game. Finally, Tacoma recorded an outfield assist for the second consecutive game, first time doing it in back-to-back games this season. First time the Rainiers outfield has accomplished this since recording an assist in 3 straight games last September from the 14th to the 17th. So an opportunity to bounce back today. Wrap things up here with the River Cats on a high note in our finale. Just like Tuesday, Gabe Moser will get the ball here in the finale this afternoon. He is 5-4 with a 5.40 ERA. He was strong in the opener as he continues to get built back up. Had 4 scoreless innings in the opener, and he will go opposite the lefty, Matt Wilkinson. For the second time this week, he was saddled with the loss back on Tuesday, a 1-3 record for him, and a 5.61 ERA coming into Game 6 today. Ahead of today's game, it's Sunday, so that means that typically we're joined by John Russell, the manager for your Tacoma Rainiers, but with him having the off week this week out with some family, our acting manager for this series, Lewis Boyd, who is the assistant director of player development with the Seattle Mariners. He is out in Tacoma with us for this series. So we are joined with Lewis Boyd here in our pregame show, where he dives into what his role looks like in the player development side of things with the Mariners. Some of the things that he has noticed amongst the prospects that have been promoted here between Michael Arroyo, Lázaro Montes, the culture of this farm system, and the value that it provides to have so many homegrown pieces now with the big league club. So we'll take a break, come back with Lewis Boyd on the other side of it, joining us pregame right here on Kixie 880.
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5: We wrap up our series here with the Sacramento River Cats, and it's Sunday, so typically joined by John Russell here for our pregame show, but now we are pleased to be joined with the Assistant Director of Player Development for the Seattle Mariners, our acting manager for this week, Lewis Boyd. Thanks so much for taking the time.
6: No worries.
5: It's been a fun week here in Tacoma, and for you, just your role, an exciting one to kind of get into and get to know kind of the day-to-day of what it's like for you and your position, but just for this week as a whole, what's it like for you coming down here to Tacoma and kind of being the one running the show for the series?
6: Yeah, it's a fun little breakup. A lot of my job entails more long-term decisions, more development plans from a 10,000-foot view, and this allows me to get my feet back on the ground, back on the dirt, and in the dugout with the guys, which is something I really enjoy. So it's been a fun week.
5: What is day-to-day like for you kind of in that role in player development, just start to finish, like a typical day during the season for you?
6: Yeah, it depends if I'm at home or on the road. But the mornings consist of Con Ed calls with our hitting or pitching or assistant coaches, talking with my boss, making sure we're aware of everything we need to be aware of, player plan stuff, getting that planned out for our guys going into the week. And then we've got about 4, 5, or 6 games happening every night. We're staying in touch. We're calling our people, making sure our messaging is aligned and in a good spot. And if anything needs to be addressed, you're there to do it.
5: It's been a couple weeks now that we've had both Lázaro Montes and Michael Arroyo here in AAA. For you, just getting to see them throughout this week, kind of in that game action firsthand, what have you noticed about them and just the adjustments that they've made early on at the AAA level?
6: I think the best part and why everyone was super comfortable with them being here is they know who they are. They know they don't need to be more than that. And they really enjoy the game. They enjoy being a good teammate and competing with the people in the dugout with them. And so that's been everything I think we've seen with both of them. There's smiles on their faces. Arroyo's swinging it like he always does. Laz is bringing the energy and hitting the ball hard and making some really nice plays out in right field as well. So we aren't surprised. They're being themselves and picking up right where they left off.
5: Outside of the baseball aspect of things, just a big piece in player development too, just kind of developing that culture at the minor league level, I know is a big thing. And for me, just in the early goings of being in this Mariners system, it's something that stuck out to me as well, just the quality of people that you guys draft. From your standpoint, how big of a factor is that in finding those players?
6: It's instrumental to what we do. we talk about it all the time. We're very, very lucky that our scouting department doesn't just care about the player, they care about the person as well, and that directly aligns with our development process. And when you're playing 140, 162 games once you get up to Seattle, it's little things like that go such a long way. You can do all the right things, but if you have a poor environment around you, you usually succumb to that. And the fact that people are pulling for one another, they care about winning tonight, and they help each other stay in a really good mind space throughout the season. So we're super lucky. We feel like we separate ourselves to a certain extent because of that. And so, yeah, from our standpoint, we feel lucky that we don't have to worry about that aspect.
5: From a broader perspective of just the pieces that you have in Seattle, just so much homegrown talent in this system. And for you, from that perspective of player development, how valuable is it to have so many homegrown pieces that have become such big franchise pieces to the Mariners currently?
6: Yeah, I think it really helps us because it's not just a separated, siloed operation where one thing's happening in Seattle and a different thing's happening in the minor leagues. Our alignment for the past, 5 years, 6 years has been really seamless. And I think, not to pat ourselves on the back, but I think the only way that's possible is if we have some proof in the pudding. If we had a bad process, we wouldn't be able to have this kind of conversation and see guys like Cole and Colt and Cal and Julio make their way through the system, let alone our entire pitching staff, essentially. So it's nice, it's reassuring, but we're always trying to audit what we're doing from a minor league standpoint to see what we can improve so we can continue the process forward.
5: We'll finish things up with this. We kind of keep tabs on some of the AA prospects from up here in AAA, but you get to see them often for some of those prospects that you're seeing right now in Arkansas. Of course, Cade Anderson, whose numbers are jumping off the page, guys like that. Who are some of the prospects that people should keep an eye out for?
6: Yeah, a couple hitters that come to mind is Charlie Pagliarini. He is crushing the baseball all the time, getting on base a ton. Playing good defense as well. And Hunter Fitzgerald, I think he's up to 26 or 27 home runs now. In that league, that's pretty darn impressive. So both guys are, you've already said it, they're incredible human beings, great teammates. It's not always easy to show up and compete every day in Arkansas when it starts to get humid and hot and sticky, but they're doing it, and they're definitely two guys to keep an eye on moving forward.
5: Once again, Lewis Boyd, Assistant Director of Player Development for the Mariners, joining us here pregame. We'll come back with starting lineups right after this on KXE 880.
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1: Happy Sunday, everybody. Welcome back into Cheney Stadium. We're all set for baseball here in our finale with the River Cats. Let's get you some starting lineups for this afternoon's matchup. For the River Cats, leading off in center field today, the Major League rehabber Jonah Cox. Batting second in right field is Scott Bandura. Parks Harbor at third, Bo Davidson, the DH, batting cleanup. Will Brennan's back at first with Turner Hill in left. Eddie Leonard at second base. Thomas Gavello, the shortstop. And around things out doing the catching, batting ninth, is Adrian Sagosti. Now for the Rainiers today, the shortstop, Ryan Bliss, will lead things off with Michael Arroyo back in left field. Brock Rodden at third. Patrick Wisdom, the DH, today batting cleanup. Lázaro Montes out in right. Connor Joes at first. Miles Mastroboni at second. Nick Raposo will do the catching today. And Victor Labrada, the center field for the Rainiers, to round out the batting order. He's batting ninth today. It's another beautiful day here in Washington, and the matchup on the mound, Gabe Moser will get the start. Going opposite Matt Wilkinson for the second time this series. We talked about it pregame, but Moser, who put together a really strong sample size back on Tuesday, he continues to get built back up after his spot was skipped in the rotation a couple of times, but he looked excellent, true to form, back on Tuesday.
12: Yeah, four innings of shutout baseball for him, just giving up the two hits, struck out three, didn't walk a batter. Threw 56 pitches, so you hope to see maybe get a little closer, maybe five innings, 65 pitches would probably be the next natural progression for him, if not a little bit farther. But like you said, he was fantastic on Tuesday, and look to see that again here this afternoon.
1: We're all set to go. The first pitch to Jonah Cox, swing and a miss. At the first pitch,

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1: Eyes above head. Some puffy white clouds tucked out in the corners. Winds logged at 4 miles per hour. As this one is hit on the ground towards the second baseman, Mastroboni dives out for it, but it'll get into center field. For a base hit, there's one aboard, and we bring you upstairs here this afternoon. Riley Payne, Andy Helwig with you here today. Tacoma looking to get back at the win column here on Sunday and finish off this series on a high note. We know the power that this lineup has brought, and they'll face a lefty today on the other side, something that they've been effective against so far.
2: Yeah, they've had a lot of success against Wilkinson. The first two times they've seen him, one in Sacramento, once here. And the Rainiers, 51 homers against left-handed pitchers this season, the most in AAA. We have not seen this offense at its best over the last couple of days. But an opportunity to get back in the win column, get yourself feeling good as the Rainiers head back out on the road next week.
1: Off to Vegas on Tuesday, but looking for a win to close things out here in the last matchup with the Rivercats at Cheney Stadium this year. Bandura at the plate. Count is 0-1. Moser deals. That one fouled straight back. 0-2. The pitch misses low, and it rolls to the backstop, allowing Cox to advance to second base. A wild pitch puts him in scoring position early on. Bandura in a 1-2 count as the sweeper missed low. Moser chose the rubber from the third base side, gets a sign from Raposo. Looks to second, now deals the 1-2. Swing, and this one lined into shallow right. It dunks in. Cox moves up to third base on a single from Bandura. It's back-to-back base hits for the Rivercats in the first inning. Single from Cox moved up to second on the wild pitch. Now to third on a single. Here's the defense for Tacoma. This afternoon, Raposo completes the battery. It's Joe at first, Mastroboni at second with Rodden at third base today. Bliss at short, left to right in the outfield. It's Arroyo, Labrada, and Montez. Runners on the corners now for Parks Harbor, who had a great day offensively yesterday. A multi-homer game for the third baseman. First pitch is in for his strike with a cutter. Home runs number 3 and 4 with Sacramento. He is entering today hitting .377 with the Rivercats so far. Strong start to his AAA campaign as the 0-1 misses inside. A ball and a strike. Moser, the right-hander, 6'4". He's 185 pounds, 30 years old, from Allentown, Pennsylvania. Deals the 1-1. That's low and away. Two balls and a strike. Moser sets at the belt. 2-1. Misses for ball three. Three balls and a strike. Moser making his 20th appearance, 18th start of the season. Kicks and deals. That's low for ball four. Base is loaded now for Sacramento. Cox at third. Bandura moves to second. Now a walk drawn by Parks Harbor will load the bases for the cleanup batter, Bo Davidson.
2: Yeah, it looked like he was trying to nibble on a couple of those pitches and just try and hit the corners. And, you know, we talk about Moser being another strike thrower there, missing down on that sinker here. And now you got to really bear down, and no outs, and the bases loaded here in the first.
1: Davidson from the left side. First pitch is bounced down the third base side. It's fair. Joe has it. He races to the bag to get the out there, but a run will score in the process. Jonah Cox comes in to score, and the Rivercats leading 1-0 in the first inning. RBI ground out for Bo Davidson.
2: Yeah, Rainiers playing.

0: the infield back here with, you know, being the first inning, they'll concede the run and a lot of game left to try and get it back here. So try and get yourself some outs in that first one. But now with out of force out everywhere, you bring the infield in here and see if you can cut down that run at the plate.
1: Bandura up to third, Harbor at second with one out. Will Brennan, the batter. First pitch runs inside and it rolls to the backstop. That will allow Bandura to score. Rivercats capitalize, make it a 2-0 lead. As the knuckleball from Moser got away, rolled inside.
0: And that the knuckleball, you know, it don't always have quite the idea of where that's going to go, and tailing inside there. And so now that second run comes in. Infield still in, though, try and prevent another one from scoring.
1: Harbor also moves up to third on the wild pitch as Brennan lifts it out to left field. Arroyo trots in, makes the catch. Runner tags. Thought about it. He will retreat. Nice throw from Arroyo, getting it back to the infield. Rodden is there. And so that'll be the second out. It brings up Turner Hill. Not deep enough to try and score another run. Harbor back to third. Hill the batter now as he digs in. 2-0 Sacramento, top of the first inning. Moser deals. That's high. 92 innings ahead of today's start for Moser. 5-4 record, 450 ERA. 28 walks, 67 strikeouts. Opponents hitting 259. Deals the 1-0. Misses for ball two. Turner Hill hitting 345 with Sacramento. 7 home runs, 416 on base percentage. It's the 2-0. It is hit foul down the first base side. Moser back in the count. Harbor at third as the 2-1. It's a check swing. Did not go around on the sinker. 3 balls and a strike. The crew today for our finale, Joe Bellangia, is calling balls and strikes at first base. Mitch Treciak, he's the crew chief. Brian Van Branken at third. 3-1. Swing and a fly ball looped out to center field. On the run is Labrada. It'll drop in for a base hit. Harbor scores. It's 3-0 Rivercats as Turner Hill gets the RBI single in the first inning.
0: Yeah, Labrada racing in here, and you could tell he was thinking about going all out for it, and whether the dive or slide and try and make that catch here, but opted at the last second try and play it off the hop, make sure that ball stays in front of him, and if he misses that ball, it gets behind him. Hill's got good speed, give up an extra 90 feet potentially, if not more.
1: Now it's Eddie Leonard at the plate as he fouls back the first pitch cutter for strike one. Leonard, the seventh batter of the inning. Hill inching off of first. Moser deals. Outside for a ball. Leonard's had a good week, a multi-homer game for him. Recent goings of his Rivercats tenure after being in the Brewers system, AAA Nashville. Ball and two strikes, fouls back the sinker. Two outs on the board, Moser sets. The pitch, runner goes. This one flared down the first base side. Joe into foul ground. Runs out of room. It's into the seats. Count stays 1-2. And a fan made the catch. It'll stay a 1-2 count for Leonard. 1-2 home. Misses high for ball two. Three runs on two hits so far. Moser sets. He'll spin and throw to first base. It's close, but not in time. That one very close.
0: That looked like they got him. He had him leaning the wrong way. Good throw. Joe gets the tag down. I mean,
1: looks.
0: Unless he missed the tag, that's the only way he's not out.
1: Lewis Boy, the acting manager for Tacoma this week, out to get an explanation from the first base umpire, Mitch Tresiak. Quick conversation. He heads back to the dugout, but it looked like Joe had it all the way. He got his left arm, his forearm.
0: I mean, it obviously beats him, and there's no question about that.
1: As the 2-2 is cut on and missed, and that'll be strike three. And the end of the inning, nonetheless, as Moser gets the strikeout of Leonard to cap off the frame. Rivercats score three runs. They do it on two hits. No errors, one left. It is a 3-0 Rivercats lead. Home half when we return on Kickstarter 880.
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1: Bottom of the first inning, and Tacoma will send Ryan Bliss to lead things off. Michael Arroyo and Brock Rodden, the first three to face Matt Wilkinson, the southpaw, on the mound for the second time this series. Lefty to face Tacoma here this afternoon. Wilkinson deals the first pitch and misses for ball one. Wilkinson, a 4-5 record overall this season, a 3.13 ERA across a couple of levels with the Rivercats. 5.61 is ERA so far, as that one is called a strike. It's going to be challenged by Ryan Bliss early here. That one is a strike. It does clip the high and outside corner of the strike zone. Fastball is in there for a strike after all, and so Tacoma will lose a challenge here in the first inning, as the 1-1 is driven out to right field, curling towards the bullpen, and it lands there. Count is 1-2. Bliss heads back to the plate. This one, a ground ball hit back up the middle. Diving for it is Gavello. He can't get there. It'll be a single for Ryan Bliss to start out the bottom of the first. Leadoff man aboard for Michael Arroyo.
0: Yeah, reaches out at a slider, trying to backdoor him, and Bliss going down to get it. Send it back up the box out of the reach of Gavello.
1: Now Michael Arroyo digs in. Wilkinson deals, and it's fouled straight back. Wilkinson in the opener. Tallied 3 1/3 innings, allowing 6 runs on 8 hits. 2 walks, 4 strikeouts. Did allow 3 home runs, though. Tied a career high for him as the 0-1 is hit foul out to the seats down the first base side. 0-2. Wilkinson leans in. 0-2. Misses high. Ball and 2 strikes. The pitch. Hit on the ground sharply to the shortstop. Gavello slides for it. Throws to second. Leonard throws to first. Not in time for a double play. Fielder's choice allows Arroyo to reach, but they do get Bliss. Nice play by the Rivercat shortstop, sliding to his right, fired to second base.
0: Yeah, pretty quick feet there by Gavello, getting over to make the backhand stab and then get back to the feet and get a good throw to second base. Arroyo too quick to double up there, but nice job there picking up his pitcher.
1: Brock Rodden hits this one on the ground to the shortstop, a double play. We'll end the inning. It goes 6-4-3 as Rodden grounds one to short. Gavello to Leonard to Brennan to retire the side. So Wilkinson will face the minimum in the first inning. No runs, a hit, no errors, none left. It's 3-0 Sacramento. We're off to the second on Kixie 880.
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1: Top of the second inning, Gabe Moser out for another inning of work, facing 8-9-1 in the order. Thomas Gavello, Adrian Sagasti, Jonah Cox, the three due up. Moser facing 7 in the first, 3 runs, 2 hits, a pair of walks so far. Now Gavello digs in, the shortstop, bats from the left side. Moser gets a sign from Raposo, the first pitch. Hit in the air down the left field side. That one curls foul. Out to the seats. Count is 0-1. Gavello, the shortstop for Sacramento. A home run yesterday. Scored a pair of runs. 0-1. Misses high. Ball and a strike. Tacoma wearing their Slam and Sam uniforms today on Sunday. It is a cream top, matching bottoms, is the 1-1. Misses off the plate, 2 balls and a strike. Tacoma written across the front of the jersey in a block red font. Red stripe on the side of the sleeves. Slam and Sam on the right side as this one is in for strike 2, count evens. Red caps at the front, matching the cream jerseys And Slammin' Sam logo on the front of it as well. Here's the 2-2. Gavello hits it out to right field, sends Montez ranging over towards the corner, and he makes the catch on the run for out number one. Gavello flies out to right, and it'll bring up Adrian Sagasti, the catcher. Number 9 bat in the order for Sacramento.
0: Hey, Elias covered some ground out there. Some big strides. You'd expect from your 6'5 outfielder.
1: He's made a couple of nice plays throughout the week, and right continues to get reps out there as this one is in for a strike. Between that and DH with Tacoma. 0-1 to Sagasti. Fouled straight back, 0-2. Rivercats back in their black jersey tops, gray bottoms, orange stripe on the side of the pants, gold details on the jersey, RC on the left side of the chest, gold numbers on the back. Not mistaken, I think they rolled out those uniforms every day this week.
0: I was just going to say.
1: Here's the 0-2. Swing and a miss, strike three, and that's the second strikeout for Gabe Moser today. Goes to his sweeper. Three-pitch strikeout for round number two.
0: Its location on this one, started at outer edge, let it break away for the strikeout. I guess for Sacramento, though, you rip off a couple wins and you stick with it.
1: Right.
0: Thoughts and prayers to the clubhouse manager on the other side. A lot of laundry to do over
1: every
0: the course
1: night.
0: Of the week.
1: Light packing, though. That's nice.
0: Well, that's the thing, though. I think you still have to pack them all.
1: Just
0: those other jerseys just been hanging up in there all week long. Untouched.
1: Here's the 1-0. Fly ball hit out to right, and it hooks foul out to the berm. Ball and a strike down for Jonah Cox. Base is empty for Gabe Moser. Gets a sign and deals the 1-1. Swing and a miss. Nice offering there, 1-2.
0: He was swinging at a pitch almost at his eyelids there. That was up there.
1: Moser gets ahead, working quickly now, deals the 1-2 home. Long way. Twos across the board. Here is the pitch. Cox bounces it down the third base side. Rodden is there and throws to first base. It'll not be in time. A single for Jonah Cox. And a multi-hit game for him early. He's 2-for-2.
0: Yeah, quickly out of the box. Rodden was playing deep at third and, you know, gets a really quick transfer on it and puts the throw on target, giving Joe a chance to dig it out. But, yeah, Cox just runs too well.
1: That will extend the inning for Scott Bandura, who singled in the first inning. Scored one of the three runs. Spinning a throw to first base as Cox slides back in ahead of the tag of Connor Joe. Moser nearly able to execute the pickoff. First inning as the pitch misses outside. 1-0 the count. Bandura hitting over 300 with Sacramento. 6 home runs, 41 RBI. There's the 1-0. Fouled straight back. Ball and a strike. Moser readies. The 1-1. That one misses for ball two. Back to his sweeper. It's over 40 pitches now for Moser. Coming off of 56 pitches in the opener, 36 for strikes over four scoreless frames. This one bounced to the second baseman. Mastroboni goes the short way to Bliss, but the ball is bobbled. Everybody's safe.
0: Yeah, tough player again. Cox is running, you know, really hard into the bag. It's a bang-bang play, but looked like Bliss just squeezed the glove a little early and couldn't secure it, and so Banduro will reach on a fielder's choice and extend the inning.
1: Two base runners on for Parks Harbor. The pitch misses low. He walked and scored a run in the first inning. After a pair of quick outs, a single and a fielder's choice to extend the frame. 3-0 Sacramento, top of the second. 1-0. Swing and a miss at the cutter. One one, deals a strike. Moser in control of the count. 1-2 with two outs. Looks to second, now fires home. That's a called strike three. Gabe Moser gets the strikeout, looking to end the inning. He's got three strikeouts over two frames today. Locks him up with a sinker to retire the side. No runs, a hit, no errors, two left. Bottom of the frame when we come back, it's 3-0 Rivercats on Kixie 880.
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1: Bottom of the second inning, it is the heart of the order. Duat, Patrick Wisdom, Lazaro Montez, Connor Joe to face Matt Wilkinson for his second inning. He faced the minimum after a single from Bliss. Got the help of a double play from his defense today. Now Wisdom digs in. The first pitch misses off the plate for ball one. Wilkinson, just 8 pitches in the first inning. Fires home, and that's in for a strike to even the count. Shades the glove over his face. Nods. Rocks and deals the 1-1. Off the plate for ball two. Wilkinson making his 8th appearance with Sacramento. It's Wisdom to swing and miss at the fastball. Over 25 2/3 coming into today's start. He's walked 11 to 29 strikeouts, opponents hitting 223. .22. Outside, count is full. Sagasti reaches across his body to his right. Wisdom stays patient. He reaches base at a .402 clip. 27 home runs to lead the league. The payoff popped up down the third base side. Harbor gives it a look. So does Sugasti, but it is well foul into the seats. Count stays full for Wisdom as he readjusts the batting gloves. Another payoff, swing and a miss, strike three, as Wilkinson gets his first strikeout of the afternoon. Let's set the defense for Sacramento today. Sugasti completes the battery. It's Brennan at first again, with Leonard at second, Harbors at third, Gavello over at short, left, right in the outfield, Hill, Cox, and Bandura. That brings up Lázaro Montes. First pitch is in for strike one. Three home runs allowed by Wilkinson in the opener. Rivas, Rodden, and Raposo all able to get home runs. Montes falls behind in the count 0-2. And the pitch. Swing, and he drives it out to right field. It gets down for a base hit. A single for Montes as he hits it 109 off the bat out to right field. And a one-out single in the second.
0: Yeah, slider kind of hung over the plate on the inner half there. That's a dangerous spot to throw it to Laz. It just absolutely lasered out there right field. Almost 110 off the bat. Just absolutely pounded it.
1: Connor Joe will look to drive him in. Coming off of a great day at the plate yesterday. Perfect night where he went 2-for-2, a pair of walks. First pitch in for strike one. Fastball. A one. Misses high. Wilkinson, 6'1", 250 pounds, 23 years old from Vancouver, Canada. 1-1, hit on the ground down the third base side. Harbor has it. Only play is at first. 5-3 on the ground out to get Connor Joe. It moves Montes into scoring position. Lost the bat as well. Broken bat for Connor Joe, and it hits Sugasti. Nearly the entire bat, but a good majority of the barrel. Right back off of his mask. He says he's all right. The trading staff quickly checking on him. Now Miles Mastroboni digs in. First pitch, off the plate. It's going to be challenged by Sugasti. First challenge for Sacramento today. That one is just barely a ball. Just a sliver above the zone. 3/10 of an inch, and now both sides down to one challenge in the second. Count stays 1-0 for Mastroboni. Wilkinson looks to second, deals the 1-0, in for a strike. Lefty on lefty matchup, Wilkinson leans in. Looks to second twice, deals the 1-1, misses for ball two. Three nothing Sacramento in the home half of the second inning. Two one. Swing and a miss. Fastball from the lefty evens the count. 2-2 on the way. Fly ball hit out to left field. Hill charges in. The left fielder over towards the line makes the catch to retire the side in the second inning. No runs, a hit, no errors, one left. In scoring position, Rivercats remain on top. 3-0. We are off to the third on Kixie 880.
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1: Moser back for the third inning in a 3-0 Rivercats lead. He will get the heart of the order. Bo Davidson, Will Brennan, Turner Hill for the second time today. Thanks for joining us on your Sunday afternoon here in Tacoma. It's been a really beautiful week throughout this homestand with the Rivercats. Wrapping up things today. Some cooler temperatures to round out the week. Bo Davidson leads off. As Moser kicks and deals the first pitch, it's driven out to the right field side, but it lands foul. First strike one. Davidson, a ground out in the first inning, allowing a run to score in the process to give the Rivercats an early advantage. Moser sets for his 50th pitch of the start. Blown away. A 1-1 count. Moser, as he continues to get built back up, is a big piece of the starting rotation throughout this season. 1-1. Hit out towards center field. Labrada over to his left, and he makes the catch. That is Chess, route number one. Fly out to center. Retires Davidson and brings up Will Brennan. When he faced Sacramento on Tuesday, didn't see the slider of the four seam there. Sinker, knuckleball, cutter, and sweeper that he was working with in the opener. Relied mostly on the sinker. 21 of his 56 pitches were the sinker as the first pitch is hit foul down the right field side. One lined out towards right, but it hooks foul. Bounces onto the warning track. Montez goes to collect it. Count is 0-2.
0: Now, see how he goes after this here. You throw two sweepers, he's way out in front of that first one, still out in front of the second one. And so, you're both of those at 77. You try and speed him up here, the fastball high, or maybe something down and away here.
1: 0-2. Misses low. Knuckleball spiked in the dirt. Mm-hmm. Gets a sign from his catcher, now nods. 1-2 home. Misses low. 2 balls, 2 strikes. The knuckleball has been his put-away pitch throughout this season. He's gotten 26 strikeouts off of that pitch this year. The 2-2. Swing and a ground ball foul. Back to the sinker. Brennan heads back to the plate. The full crowd here at Cheney Stadium on this Sunday afternoon. Fans continuing to file in and move about the seating bowl. 2-2. Misses low. It's blocked by Raposo. Count is full. The payoff. Hit out to center field, and it gets down. Brennan has a single with one out in the third inning. His first hit of the afternoon ahead of Turner Hill.
0: Yeah, time to slider left up in the zone there. And Brennan continues having a great season, hitting over 330. And not for Moser, you're nearing. We talked about the pitch count probably a little bit higher today than it was back on Tuesday, and he's getting close to 60. And no action out in the bullpen yet, so he's obviously got a little more leash to work with.
1: First pitch to Turner Hill. Misses for ball one. It'll be challenged, though, by Raposo. That was a cutter from Moser. That one is a ball. Just off the zone. Shy of an inch. So Tacoma now out of challenges here today. As the 1-0 to Hill is cut on and missed, ball and a strike. Rolls to the right of Raposo, not far enough to allow Brennan to try to advance. Hill, an RBI single in the first inning. One-one. Lofts it out to right. Montez, a few steps back, now over to his right. He makes the catch. For out number two, a pair of flyouts for the two outs in the third inning. Brennan back to first. It brings up Eddie Leonard. Leonard, first strikeout victim of Moser today, one of three in total. Right-hander deals, and that one is flared down the first base side. Long run for Montez. It'll tuck into the wall, where the netting meets the base of the wall over in right. Montez trying to help the fan get it out there. Oh, on the count for Leonard. Those are readies. Spins and throws to first base. Check on Brennan, who's back in safely on a slide. Connor Joe plays in front of the bag. Brennan inches off of first. 0-1. Swing and a miss. Waves at the sweeper for strike two. Leonard calls time. Takes the deep breath, relaxes the shoulders. Now he steps back in. Pumps the bat over his right shoulder. Moser readies. The 0-2. Swing and he lines it foul. Third base side. So will be the 65th pitch for Moser today as he readies. 0-2 again. Low and outside. Sacramento leading by 3 in the top of the third. Moser deals the 1-2. Fly ball hit out to right. Long run for Montez. Out into foul ground. It is foul onto the berm. Count stays 1-2, and the battle continues for Leonard. Runner at first with two outs. The 1-2 home. This is high. Two balls, two strikes. Another throw over to first base. And again, not in time. That'll be the second disengagement. Brennan back in safely. To get him the third time. If not, he'll move up to second on a ball. Another 2-2 from Moser. Swing and a miss. Strike three. He gets his fourth strikeout of the afternoon to cap off the third inning. A scoreless frame for Gabe Moser. Back-to-back zeros posted by him today. No runs. A hit, no errors, and one left. Sacramento continues to lead off to the home half of the third. It's 3-0 Rivercats on KCAD.
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1: In the bottom of the third inning, the Rivercats lead 3-0. Tacoma looking to get on the board facing Matt Wilkinson for his third inning of work. He will face the Rainiers catcher to lead things off. Nick Raposo digs in. First pitch to the right-handed batter is in for a strike. It is 8-9-1 due up. Labrada and Bliss also in the inning to face Wilkinson, who has allowed a pair of singles today. A one and for strike two. Also one strikeout so far. He's faced one over the minimum over his first two frames. Shades the glove over his face, gets a sign from Sugasti, and the 0-2 home. Hit foul down the first base side. Wilkinson features a four-seam slider, changeup, and cutter combination. Swing and a miss. For strike three, Raposo goes down swinging at the fastball, out number one in the inning for Wilkinson. It brings up Victor Labrada.
0: The one thing you talk about with Wilkinson, you know, one of the first things is that quote-unquote invisible that he has. Again, the fastball up in the zone, it only comes in around 91 or so, but it just sneaks up on hitters, and when you play it up there, he's able to get the strikeouts with it.
1: First pitch to Labrada is in for a strike. Fastball to start it out. Fastball holding opponents to a 183 average with it so far this season. He goes back to the fastball quickly, 0-2. Another swing from Labrada. Hall misses for a ball. Challenges with the fastball again. Lefty on lefty matchup. The 1-2. Swing and a miss. Goes to his slider for strike three. It's back-to-back strikeouts for Wilkinson in the third inning. And it's back to the top of the order. Bliss at the plate as the first pitch is hit foul, third base side. Of his offerings, the slider, the one that yields the highest opponent average, used it as the put-away pitch to get Labrada for out number two. That's low, ball and a strike. Bliss singled in the first inning. 1-1. Caught on and missed. Goes to the changeup, a ball and two strikes. Wilkinson deals. That's high. Two balls, two strikes, two outs, bases empty in the bottom of the third. Lifted out to center field. Cox ranges over into the alley, makes the catch. And a 1-2-3 inning for Matt Wilkinson in the third. Two more strikeouts. He's got three so far today. And we are through three innings. Rivercats leading 3-0 on Pixie 880.
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0: It's the top of the fourth inning here at Cheney Stadium. Sacramento has got a 3-0 lead over the Rainiers here in the series finale. Rainiers, after this one, will hop on a plane tomorrow, make their way to the deserts, and get out to Las Vegas for a six-game series with the Aviators. Gabe Moser has got 8-9-1 due up for Sacramento in the fourth inning. Lefty Thomas Covello to lead it off, and the first pitch he throws is a sweeper inside for ball one. Moser's got four strikeouts through the first three innings. Next pitch he throws will be his 70th of the start. And here it comes. Breaking ball in there for a strike, now 1-1. All three Sacramento runs came back in the first inning. River Cats loaded the bases with no outs, and wild pitch along with an RBI ground out and a base hit drove in the three runs as the sinker misses low. Two balls and a strike. Cavello 0 for 1 with a fly out to right field his first time up. The 2-1. Swing and a fly ball hit into right field. Montez racing in. Now camps under and makes the catch for the first out of the fourth inning. And I'll bring up the catcher, Adrian Sagasti. Outside of those first three hitters that all reached in that first inning, Moser has been able to work around the traffic, has not had as many base runners. Hit in the second, hit in the third allowed. As the first offering to Sagasti, chased and missed on a sweeper in the dirt. No balls and a strike. Moser today has been mixing up his pitches pretty well here. The next offering is tapped out to the shortstop, Bliss. He scoops it up, throws on to first, and it is in time to retire Sagasti for the second out of the inning. Two up, two down in the fourth. Back to the top of the order in Jonah Cox. Meanwhile, there is some motion out in the Rainiers bullpen. Looks like a right-hander starting to get loose as Moser throws his 75th pitch of the afternoon. And it's a cutter at the knees for a strike. Nothing in one on Cox, who has reached twice today. A pair of base hits. Major League rehabber for San Francisco. The 0-1 breaking ball rolled over to the left side. Scooped up by the third baseman, Rodden. From the cut of the grass, he throws on to first in time. And the side is retired in order. 1-2-3. First clean inning of the day for Gabe Moser. We make our way to the bottom of the fourth. It is 3-0 Sacramento on Kixie 880.
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0: Bottom of the fourth inning here at Tacoma. Rainiers looking to erase a 3-0 deficit here to Sacramento. Michael Arroyo, Brock Rodden, and Patrick Wisdom due up in the inning for Tacoma. As the southpaw, Matt Wilkinson, still on the mound for Sacramento. Alongside Riley Pay, Andy Helwig with you here at Cheney Stadium. Thanks for spending your Sunday afternoon with us. As Wilkinson deals home, first pitch changeup in the dirt, ball one. Matt Tugboat Wilkinson, 6'1", 250 pounds, 23 years old from Vancouver, British Columbia. Pitch home to Arroyo is a fastball high and away, two balls, no strikes. Wilkinson, who got the nickname Tugboat from his dad's friend when he was growing up, he saw him round the bases at a pace that he would describe similar to a tugboat. As Arroyo laces one to the left field corner, that is down for a hit. He is on his way to second base, and can he get there with a stand-up double? Michael Arroyo continuing to pound left-handed pitching, picks up his seventh double in a Rainiers

0: Research shows, on average, car accident victims with a lawyer get over 3 times more money than those without one. Better off with Blue Hop.
1: Wilkinson, that high fastball, the invisible. He's got a really low release point. Gets good extension on it. As that one's at the knees for a strike, 2-1. And that combination is how it just simply sneaks up on hitters. That's how everyone describes it. It gets on you quick. Left-hander set from the letters. A look back to second at Arroyo. And the 2-1 pitch. A swing and a ball driven in the air right center field. Cox back into the alley. He makes the catch. And Arroyo tagging is on his way to third. And he beats the throw. As Rodden is retired on the flyout. Rainiers have a runner at third base with one out in the bottom of the fourth inning for Patrick Wisdom. So Rodden moves the runner and see if Wisdom can drive him in. Wisdom, 61 RBI in the season, eighth most in the PCL. Wilkinson out of the windup, and the first pitch is cut on and missed with a changeup. Nothing in one. Right before that pitch, home plate umpire Joe Belangia stepping out, holding his hand in a fist, alerting everyone that Wilkinson would be pitching out of the windup with a runner at third. As the 0-1, swing and a miss, another changeup. Now no balls and two strikes on Patrick Wisdom. League leader in home runs with 27 on the season. Wilkinson into the wind, and the 0-2 pitch is another changeup. Wisdom leaves it off the plate for ball one. Rainiers looking to get their first run of the ball game, down 3-0 in the bottom of the fourth. Sac fly could get it done. The 1-2. Popped up, right side, foul ground. Brennan will give it a look, but that will make its way into the seats, and a fan makes another catch. Right place, right time for the gentleman in the Cougars jersey. It's the second time that's happened today. Ball and two strikes still on Wisdom. Southpaw Wilkinson deals, and it's a called third strike. On a fastball in the inside corner, Wisdom wanted to challenge it, but the Rainiers do not have any left. He would have lost that challenge, and it is the second out of the inning. And the fourth strike out of the ball game for Matt Wilkinson. And here comes Laz Montes. Michael Arroyo is the runner at third base. He hit a leadoff double. Rainier's looking to capitalize on that. They'll look for Montes to drive him in. Left on left. And the first pitch. Swing and a miss at the fastball. Montes with a hit in his first plate appearance. A ball nearly 110 miles an hour off the bat into right field. As Laz calls time. Wilkinson winds and deals the pitch off the plate with a fastball, 1-1. Harbor at third is well off the bag, and so Arroyo can get pretty far down the line here with Wilkinson into the windup and Harbor far away. 1-1 pitch, cut on and missed. It's a ball and two strikes on Montes with two gone in the bottom of the fourth inning, and the Rainiers down 3-0. Looking to capitalize on that leadoff double. Wilkinson from the first base side of the rubber. The 1-2. Swing and a miss. Strike three. Back-to-back strikeouts for Matt Wilkinson. That is his fifth of the ball game, and the Rainiers held off the board in the fourth inning despite a leadoff double from Michael Arroyo. We make our way to the fifth. It is still 3-0 Rivercats on Kixie 880.
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4: Into the fifth inning at Cheney Stadium. Sacramento still on top, 3-0 over Tacoma. And the Rainiers make the first pitching change of the ballgame as Gabe Moser starts come to a close. And it is now Nick Garcia on for the fifth inning. Final line today for the starter, Moser. 4 innings of work, 3 runs all earned on 5 hits, 1 walk, and 4 strikeouts. Moser threw 76 pitches, 47 of them were strikes. Now Garcia will have Bandura, Harbor, and Davidson due up in the fifth inning. Right-hander making his 25th appearance of the season, 2-1 with a 3.18 ERA. 12 earned runs allowed in 34 innings, 16 walks to 38 strikeouts. And he'll start it off against the lefty Bandura. First pitch home is a fastball on the outside corner for a strike. It's 0-1. The 0-1. That's just off the plate. Now ball and a strike. Garcia threw an inning and a third of scoreless relief on a Wednesday. All 4 outs were via strikeout. Been a lot of punch outs for Garcia as of late. So he just misses off the plate there with a fastball, 2-1. Garcia, going back to 2 appearances prior, has recorded each of his last 8 outs by strikeout. 2-1. Adds at the knees for a strike. 2-2. Garcia looking to get a punch out here to start the fifth inning. The kick at the 2-2. And the dirt with a curveball. That was down near the cleats of Bandura. And the count is full. 3 balls and 2 strikes on the leadoff man here in the fifth inning. Six-four right-hander set at the shoulders, and the payoff pitch cut on and missed for strike 3. So that's another strikeout for Nick Garcia, and there's the first out of the fifth inning. That is 9 consecutive outs for Garcia now across 3 appearances. All recorded by strikeout. Here's Parks Harbor. Strikeout and a walk for him today as Garcia gets ahead with a fastball at the knees. Nearly 95 miles an hour. It's 0-1. It's a really good run on that fastball for Garcia. The 0-1. Back at the knees again. He is living down there. It's 0-2. That last outing for Garcia on Wednesday touched 97.2 miles per hour, his fastest pitch of the season. Next offering. Hit on the ground to the shortstop, Mastroboni. Scoops it up. Low throw to first is dug out by Connor Joe. And there's the second out of the fifth inning. 2 up, 2 down. And that brings up Bo Davidson. And snaps the strikeout streak for Garcia. So Garcia looking for a clean fifth inning. Try and keep this a 3-0 ball game. Rivercats on top. Right on left, first pitch home. Down and in with a slider, 1-0. Davidson is 0-for-2 today. He drove in a run in the first inning. That is where Sacramento has scored all three of their runs. The pitch off the plate. Two balls and no strikes. Garcia set at the shoulders and the 2-0. Just low. Three balls, no strikes. That one's taken all the way. It's in there with a fastball for a strike, 3-1. Again, Rainiers after this heading out to Las Vegas for a six-game series against the Aviators. Back out on the road. Just 18 home games left after today. 3-1 is outside, ball four. Two-out walk will extend the inning and bring up Will Brennan. It's hard to believe how the time flies, but after today, just 18 more here at Cheney Stadium. Rainiers will host Reno, Salt Lake, and El Paso to close out the home portion of the schedule. Brennan, left-handed hitter, steps in, and the first pitch is a fastball for a strike. Cuts the plate in half at 95 miles an hour, 0-1. Garcia, peek over at first base at Davidson. He's 5-for-5 in steal attempts. He's got a good lead. The 0-1. That's low with a curveball. Count evens at a ball and a strike. Garcia set at the shoulder of his cream Rainiers uniform. The Slammin' Sams here on Sunday. The pitch is grounded to first. Connor Joe's got it. He turns around, taps the bag, and that does it for Sacramento in the fifth inning. Garcia works around a two-out walk, strands the runner on base. We're halfway home in this one. Bottom five coming up. It is 3-0 Rivercats on Kixie 880.
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4: Home half of the fifth inning from Cheney Stadium. Rainiers down 3-0 to Sacramento here in the series finale. Trying to snap a four-game losing streak. It'll be Connor Joe, Miles Mastroboni, and Nick Raposo due up for Tacoma in the fifth inning against the lefty Matt Wilkinson. Joe grounded out his first time up, and the first offering is low with a fastball for ball one. Now, tomorrow is the trade deadline for the major leagues. Been plenty of movement already over the last 48 hours. As the 1-0 fastball hits the outer edge, 1-1. Obviously, the headliner, Tarik Skubal, going to the Dodgers. That is the one that everybody's been talking about. Three prospects going back to Detroit on the other end of that one. 1-1 fastballs in there for a strike, 1-2. Of course, yesterday, Mariners dealing Luis Castillo to the White Sox. Some of the more notable moves So far, everybody is on hug watch today across the minor leagues. The 1-2, fouled back. Still 1-2 on Connor Joe. In the major leagues, too, if someone gets pulled out of a game or if someone's in the dugout, start seeing hugs, that's what everybody's looking for. A ball and two strikes. The pitch spiked in the dirt, 2-2. Which brought up a point for me.
5: What's that?
4: Maybe we're just not hugging enough in baseball. Maybe that, you know, if there's hugs, that it becomes a story.
5: Okay.
4: You start hugging the guys down there, it becomes a story as Joe fouls this away. Still 2-2.
5: That's your consensus?
4: Yeah, maybe, yeah. You know, we're not showing love enough around here.
5: It's deceiving then?
4: Yeah. Like, there was someone in New York, and I don't know off the top of my head who the Mets are shopping right now, but it was one of their relievers. It wasn't Luke Weaver. 2-2. That's upstairs, ball 3. And he was giving hugs into the bullpen to the coaches and the guys down there, and you know, everyone starts running wild with it that this guy's getting moved. Only to find out, no. It's just, you know, just embracing the team.
5: It's a great point.
4: 3-2 on Connor Joe to lead off the bottom of the 5th inning. The payoff, that's outside, ball 4. So Connor Joe continuing a strong stretch here. He reached base all 4 times yesterday. And so he gets aboard to lead off the 5th inning. Rainiers with the leadoff man aboard for the 3rd time today. But still looking for their first run as Miles Mastroboni steps to the dish. Mastroboni flat out to left field his first time up. Had the day off yesterday. Left on left, first pitch home. Fastball at the knees for a strike, 0-1. A little bit of stretching out at Sacramento's bullpen, but not a whole lot happening out there yet. Matt Wilkinson putting together a much better start than he did on Tuesday. Walks were an issue for him back in the series opener. The 0-1. Mastroboni leaves the fastball high. Now a ball and a strike. And that start back on Tuesday for Wilkinson. 3 1/3 innings. Allowed 6 runs on 8 hits. Walked a couple. Gave up 3 homers. 1-1. That's on the outside corner for a strike, 1-2. Again, Rainier's out of challenges. Sacramento has got 1 left. Lefty out of the stretch, and the 1-2. Swing and a miss, strike 3. Went to the slider, and Matt Wilkinson has got his 6th strikeout of the ball game. And there's the first out of the 5th inning. Here's Nick Raposo. Again, Rainier's had a golden opportunity with the leadoff double in the 4th inning to get a run in. First pitch to Raposo is up high with a fastball, 1-0. Connor Joe over at first base has got 5 steals and 8 tries. So you can put him in motion, try and get this moving. Right side of the diamond is wide open right now. The pitch runs inside with a fastball, 2-0. Second baseman Leonard playing almost right up the middle, and Brennan holding on Joe at first base, so Raposo has a lot of room on the right side here to work with. If he can hit something the other way. The kick and the 2-0. That ball is driven high in the air, left field, toward the corner. Harbor, near the line, has room and makes the catch as he straddles the chalk. Connor Joe is tagging on his way to second base, and he gets in there safely. Ball bounces away. And so Joe tagging up from first base gets into second. And there's a runner in scoring position now with 2 outs for Victor Labrada. Not often you see the runner tag from first, but Turner Hill was pretty far into the corner there, and so Joe takes advantage. See if Victor Labrada here can drive him in. Wilkinson deals home, left on left, first pitch, a slider that brushes Labrada off the plate. Ball one. Runner at second with two outs in the bottom of the fifth inning. Sacramento still on top, 3-0. The 1-0. A swing and a ball driven in the air, right field. This one hit well. Bandura's at the warning track, and he has room to make the catch. Labrada just missed that one. Would have been his seventh homer of the season. But it stays in the yard, and the side is retired in the fifth. Leadoff walk for Connor Joe. He is left in scoring position. And we move to the sixth. 3-0 Sacramento on Kixie 880.
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4: Nick Garcia back out on the mound for Tacoma as we move into the top of the sixth inning. Put up a zero in the fifth as Turner Hill, Eddie's Leonard, and Thomas Covello do up for Sacramento in the sixth inning. First pitch of the frame is shot foul to the left side, out of play. No balls and a strike. Sacramento has got a 3-0 lead. All three of their runs came back in the first inning. Nothing since. Garcia deals. Fastball on the outside corner for a strike. It's nothing in two. Three runs, five hits, no errors for Sacramento. Tacoma, 0-3-0. A stretch and the 0-2 outside for a ball with the changeup, 1-2. Sacramento with three of their five hits coming in the first inning. 1-2, slashed foul again. Left side, still 1-2 on Turner Hill, who with his first inning single extended his hitting streak to 19 consecutive games. He is second in the league in batting average. 346 on the season. 1-2, hit sharply on one hop, backhanded stop by Mastroboni. Throws on to first in time. And there's the first out of the sixth inning. Nice play by the Rainiers second baseman, and there's one gone. That ball smashed off the bat 100 miles an hour, but Mastroboni over at second base today. He makes the play. He's another one of those guys that has bounced all around on the infield and the outfield. First offering to Eddie's Leonard, a curveball misses inside, 1-0. Mastroboni sporting the high red socks with the blue band around them. Next pitch rolled over to short. Ryan Bliss is there. Gobbles it up. Throw to first is there. Two gone. Two quick outs here in the top of the sixth inning. Couple ground outs for Nick Garcia. That brings up Thomas Covello. Rainiers have had one clean inning today. That was back in the fourth inning. Gabe Moser's final inning of work. Garcia had the fifth and is looking to make it two shutout innings of relief here. Close off a sixth. Right-hander works exclusively out of the stretch. First pitch home is fouled back. Off a fastball, nothing and one. Sun starting to poke through some of the clouds overhead. Soft breeze blowing out towards right field or so. The pitch caught on and missed. Quickly nothing and two now on Gavello as Garcia looking to put up a zero in the sixth inning. Finish off this frame potentially with his second strikeout. The 0-2. High fastball fouled back. Still no balls and two strikes. Gabello's 0 for 2 today. Flied out twice, both to right field. Another 0-2. Swing and a miss. Strike 3. Garcia's got his second strikeout. Sixth of the day for Tacoma. And it is a 1-2-3 sixth inning. Halfway through the sixth, it is still 3-0 Sacramento on Kixie 880.
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4: Top of the order due up for Tacoma in the bottom of the sixth inning. Rainiers looking to erase a 3-0 deficit. Ryan Bliss, Michael Arroyo, and Brock Rodden due up to face the lefty Matt Wilkinson back out for the sixth. Southpaw has thrown 73 pitches today. This will be the third time through the order. First offering to Bliss is hit in the air center field. Cox started in, now races back and makes the catch over his shoulder. And there's the first out of the inning. That brings up Michael Arroyo. Well, up north in T-Mobile Park, they're having themselves a good day. Mariners with a 6-0 lead over Minnesota. George Kirby, 7 shutout innings of work. Cal Raleigh hitting a 3-run home run. 6-0 Mariners after 7 up at T-Mobile Park. First offering to Michael Arroyo is in there for a strike with a fastball. Arroyo doubled his last time up. Next offering, swing and a miss at the high heater. Nothing in two. Arroyo off to a great start with Tacoma. Fifth in the league in hits since his promotion. As the next offering is clubbed in the air, left center field. Cox into the alley, makes the catch. A couple of flyouts to center field. And there are two gone in the bottom of the sixth inning. And here comes Brock Rock. And Mariners still right in there in the West. You get hot at the right time and could change a lot of things. First offering to Rod, and in from the right side is low and away with the changeup, ball one. And Cal starts to get on a heater. 1-0 fastball's high, two balls, no strikes. Rod and 0-for-2 today, looking for his first hit. Rainiers have three hits today. The 2-0. At the knees for a strike with a fastball. 2-1. There is motion now in Sacramento's bullpen. And Braxton Roxby starts to get loose. Pitch is fouled back by Rod, and it's now 2-2. With the bases empty and two gone, in the bottom of the sixth inning, Sacramento still in front, 3-0. The 2-2 to Rodden. Swing and a miss. Strike three goes to the slider. And Matt Wilkinson picks up his seventh strikeout of the ball game. And that is a 1-2-3 sixth inning. He has sat down the last six that he has faced. Off to the seventh. 3-0 Rivercats on Kixie 880.
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15: Into the seventh inning here at Chitty Stadium, a 3-0 lead for Sacramento, and a call to the bullpen for Tacoma. They will turn to Charlie Bielenson. Here in the inning, we'll face Adrian Sugasti, Jonah Cox, and Scott Bandura here in our series finale. Takes over for Nick Garcia, who completed two scoreless innings today, allowed just one walk, struck out a pair, facing one over the minimum over his two frames this afternoon. Now Sugasti digs in from the right side. Bielenson sets, and now he steps off. A dilemma with the pitch calm. Taps his cap. So Raposo will go in, try and get it situated as well. Bielenson is 6 foot even. He is 215 pounds, 26 years old, from Los Angeles, California. Mike McCarthy will jog out as well in the meantime.
16: Do a little IT or just delivery.
15: A very quick delivery. And back to the dugout. Bielenson, the third pitcher today. Moser with the start. Garcia, the last two. Sugasti's 0 for 2 today. A strikeout and a ground out. The pitch. This is low. Three runs, five hits, no errors for Sacramento. No runs, three hits, no errors for Tacoma. Bielenson deals. That's in for a strike to even the count. It's the second week in AAA for Bielenson. He joined Tacoma and Reno. 1-1. Swing, and this one lined to the glove of Mastroboni. Leaps up out towards the outfield grass and takes away a hit from Sagasti. One down, and it's back to the top of the order. Jonah Cox, who's 2 for 3 today with 2 singles. First pitch, low and away. Bielanson deals. That's in for a strike, even the count. Making just his 6th appearance with Tacoma. One one. Off the plate. 2 balls and a strike. Cutter, splitter, sinker, sweeper, and four-seam combination for Bielanson. Swing and a miss at the plate for Jonah Cox. A fastball there. Four-seam sits about 93 on average. Two-two. Misses low. Count is full. Number 14 prospect for the Mariners, according to MLB.com. Takes a deep breath. The payoff. Swing this one. Taken out towards the gap in right center. That splits the difference. Jonah Cox has a 3-hit day. His 3rd single of the afternoon.
16: Yeah, got a sweeper that was up in the zone on the outer half, and you got to hit the ball where it's pitched. You let it travel deeper into the zone there and hit it out toward right field.
15: Scott Bandura's reached twice today. A single fielder's choice, a run scored for him. Left-handed batter looking in. First pitch. Misses high. Glance over to first base. Bielanson sets. 1-0. In for a strike. Sacramento scoring all 3 of their runs in the first inning. Since then, strong stuff from the pitching staff. Holding Sacramento to just 3 hits since the first inning, as this one is fouled straight back. Ball and 2 strikes. Cox will turn around, head back to first base.
16: Yeah, it was really just that jam in the first inning. You know, the 2 singles and the walk to load the bases up in the first 3 hitters. And the wild pitch, the ground out, and an RBI single, and it has not been a lot since then.
15: 1-2 on the way. This is high.
16: You know, Moser settled in. Garcia continues to really put together a strong season. 2 quick innings from him. You know, Bielanson looking to make it a 0 here in the 7th.
15: For that single from Cox, just 4 base runners since the first inning. This one misses high.
16: And the Major League rehabbers accounted for 3 of their 6 hits.
15: Right. Full count now for Bandura. He struck out his last time up facing Garcia. Bielanson deals. Runner takes off. The pitch misses low. Throw down to second base is not going to matter nonetheless. It's ball 4. Cox took off, but he will move up to second on a walk for Bandura. Runners at first and second base now for Parks Harbor. More activity in the bullpen. Reed Van Scoter starting to get loose. Parks Harbor is 0 for 2 with a walk and a run scored today. He takes strike 1. 0-1. Bouncing ball, foul, third base side, 0-2. Talked about it throughout the week, but a lot of roster moves on both sides since the last time these two teams faced each other, especially for the Rivercats. Look at this group and how they've evolved throughout the year. Grant McCray, Slavis Basabe, Nate Furman. All up in the big leagues now. Furman going up this series. 0-2 home. Swing and a miss. Strike three. Bielenson gets the strikeout. Goes to his splitter to get Harbor for out number two.
16: And some other roster moves on the Rainiers side too. Josh Simpson recalled to Seattle, filling that spot for Luis Castillo. Buddy Kennedy was claimed back by the Giants too.
15: He spent some time with Sacramento this year. And we're going to have a pitching change here in the inning. Bielenson's day is done. Lewis Boyd out of the dugout, and we'll turn to Reed Van Scoter to face Bo Davidson. Two outs and two base runners on top of the seventh. The pitching change when we come back right here on Kixie 880.
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15: Pitching change in the seventh inning. Bielenson started the frame, and now a lefty will take over. Reed Van Scoter inherits a pair of base runners with Cox at second base, Banduras at first. Bo Davidson, the batter, he will face with two outs in the seventh inning. 3-0 Rivercats. Davidson today, an RBI and a walk. Makes his way to the plate. Lefty on lefty, the matchup here. Van Scoter sets at the belt. First pitch. Misses low for ball one. Just like Bielenson, Van Scoter joined the Rainiers in Reno. Ahead of this series. Looks to second. Now deals the 1-0. That's high. Two balls, no strikes. Southpaw for Tacoma is 6 foot even. He is 190 pounds, 27 years old, from Rochester, New York, a fifth round pick in 2022. Leans in, gets a sign from Raposo. And the 2-0 sails in for a strike, 2-1. Both base runners take off. That one misses high, and no throw to either base. Double steal successful for Sacramento. Cox moves to third. Bandura up to second base. Now two in scoring position for Sacramento. Rivercats applying the pressure with two outs and a 3-1 count for Davidson. The pitch. In for a strike. Count is full. 3-2 count, the payoff. Inside ball four. Sacramento loads the bases. Now for Will Brennan, who is 1-for-3 on the day. Davidson draws his second walk of the afternoon. As Brennan heads to the plate, another lefty for Van Scoter to face. Trying to escape the traffic here. First pitch. Misses for a ball. No. Deals a strike. Base is loaded with two down. The 1-1. Fouled straight back to our right behind the plate. Count is 1-2. Southpaw uses the rosin bag. In the driver's seat, 1-2. The pitch fouled straight back. First time that Sacramento has had a runner at third base since the first inning. The 1-2. Golf down the third base side. It is foul into the seats. Another fan makes the catch. It's been impressive defense by the fans today.
16: I mean, that's three. And that's a lot, I feel like, for one game.
15: You know, three? Yeah.
16: To clean catch like that?
15: Effortless. Didn't even barely have to get up. 1-2. Low and away. Two balls, two strikes.
16: Maybe one day it'll be our turn.
15: to be able to make a catch. You got close this week.
16: Yeah, I mean, come on. That's casual, easy.
15: Here's the 2-2. This one driven out to right field. Montes turns. It is gone. A grand slam for Will Brennan. Clears the right field wall, and his fourth home run with the River Cats comes in grand fashion as Sacramento cashes in the seventh inning. It is now 7-0 Sacramento.
16: Yeah, slider just hung on the inner half there. Too much at the middle of the plate, and Brennan made him pay for it.
15: Snaps a streak for Van Scoter. 31 games where he had not allowed a home run. Grand slam for Brennan. Here in the seventh inning.
16: Yeah, going back to that time in AA, Arkansas. And, you know, we talked about Rangers bullpen by and large this year. They've done a good job of limiting the long ball, keeping it in the yard. They have not given up too many this season.
15: Hill at the plate, a 1-1 count. The pitch. Bounced back towards the mound. Van Scoter reaches up to make the play. Underhand toss to first. Nice play for the pitcher to end the inning. But the River Cats do the damage in the seventh inning, getting four runs in on a grand slam from Will Brennan. They now lead 7-0. It's time to stretch in Tacoma. Kixie 880.
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15: Bottom of the seventh inning and a 7-0 lead now for Sacramento. After a grand slam in the top of the frame, heart of the order due up for Tacoma. Patrick Wisdom, Lazaro Montes, Connor Joe. As Matt Wilkinson continues his start today, he has been strong for Sacramento, completing 6 scoreless innings. Now back out for another frame. 2 balls, no strikes now for Wisdom.
16: Yeah, season high in pitches is 85. Did that back in the series opener. And looks like he's going to surpass that.
15: This one driven out to left. It's foul, 2-1. He's got 7 strikeouts as well over his 6 innings so far. Season high in innings pitched is 7. That was in double A. 2-1. Swing and a miss. 2-2. Back in May. Wisdom steps out. He calls time. Two, two. Swing and a miss. Strike 3. That is strikeout number 8 for Matt Wilkinson. It's the first out in the 7th inning. One shy from tying his season high. Lazaro Montes digs in. First pitch. Swing and a fly ball crushed out to right. Bandura drifts back. But hangs up long enough as he makes the catch just a little bit underneath it for out number 2.
16: Yeah, just a little under it. That was a fastball center cut. Tried to get his A swing off on it. And Bandura looking up in the partly cloudy sky. Tough to stay with it there. And was able to see it long enough into the glove. But, man, did he just miss that one.
15: Connor Joe, the batter. Swing and a miss for strike 1. Really nice bounce back outing for Wilkinson after the opener where season high in hits and runs. Facing Tacoma.
16: Just how tough it is, too, to throw, have those 2 starts in 1 week.
15: Blown away. 2 balls and a strike.
16: You know, face the same lineup for the second time and over the 6-game series. You know, they've already seen you, seen just about most of your stuff. And to be able to make the adjustments.
15: That's in for strike 2.
16: And be able to put together a start. It's impressive.
15: 6 2/3 for Wilkinson now. 2 balls, 2 strikes. The pitch. Fly ball hit in the air. First base side. Brennan. Into foul ground and up against the netting. He runs out of room. Another close attempt. I thought he caught it in his hat, but it just bounced.
16: The fan?
15: Yeah. That would have been cool.
16: I mean, they've made three today. I think the fans have earned the right to try and show off, earn a little style points.
15: Why not? Here's the 2-2 again. Swing and a miss. Strike three. Matt Wilkinson with seven shutout innings today. He is fired up as he walks off the mound here in the seventh inning. Ties his season high and a career high with seven innings pitched for Wilkinson today. And that is strikeout number nine to tie his season high as well. Strong stuff from the southpaw. That will take us to the eighth inning. 7-0 Rivercats on Kixie 880.
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15: In the top of the eighth inning, Reed Van Scoter back to the mound. His first clean inning of work today. He will face Eddie Leonard to lead things off. 7-0 Rivercats on top. First pitch skips low and inside as he shuffles out of the way. Take a lap behind the plate. Count is 1-0. Van Scoter came in to finish off the inning for Bielinson. We'll get you his final line. Two-thirds today, two runs charged to his line on one hit, one walk, one strikeout for Bielinson as this one is fouled back. Count evens. 18 pitches, 10 first strikes. Van Scoter came in after that. Rivercat sending seven to the plate in the seventh inning. And a grand slam from Will Brennan. Ball and a strike for Leonard at the pitch. Swing, and he drives it out to left field. That one is gone onto the launch pad for Eddie's Leonard. Home run number four with Sacramento for Leonard. A solo blast to lead off the eighth inning. Makes it 8-0 Rivercats. Leonard on Friday, a multi-homer game. Today he gets another home run as the Rivercats add on 101 off the bat, 360 feet. Out to the launch pad, he got a slider from Van Scoter. Now bring up Thomas Gavello. First pitch is fouled straight back. Eight runs on eight hits now. Sacramento. Second best batting average in AAA. A one. Low and outside. Ball and a strike. Demonstrated the home run power this week as well. 1-1. Misses for ball two. Tacoma has Troy Taylor.

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1: I have another pitching change for Tacoma here in the eighth inning. And Scoter's day comes to a close with nobody out, a base runner on. The Rainiers will turn to Troy Taylor here in the top of the eighth inning. He will face Adrian Sugasti when we come back. It is an 8-0 Rivercats lead in our series finale. We return here on KIXI 880.
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1: Pitching change in the top of the eighth inning. Tacoma turns to Troy Taylor. Take over for Reed Van Scoter. Inherits Thomas Gavello, the base runner at first base. Adrian Sugasti is the batter with nobody out. 8-0 Sacramento leading in our finale today. Taylor sets at the letters. Deals the first pitch, and it's in for a strike. Starts him out with a sweeper. Can't close the line on Van Scoter. He's responsible for the runner. Taylor, 6 foot even, 205 pounds, 24 years old, from Fontana, California. 0-1. In for strike two. Quickly gets ahead. Fastball at 97. Sugasti is 0 for 3 today. Strikeout, ground out, and a line out. Taylor kicks and deals. That's low. Ball and two strikes. Top of the order waiting on deck. One, two. Low and away. Rolls to the backstop. That will allow Gavello to move into scoring position. Sweeper got away from Taylor. Two balls, two strikes. Look to second, and the 2-2. Fouled straight back. Count stays even. Taylor out for his 40th appearance with Tacoma this season. 37 and two-thirds innings, 25 walks, 45 strikeouts. 2-2. Swing and a miss. Strike three. Taylor comes in and gets the strikeout for the first out in the eighth inning. Sugasti goes down swinging at the slider. That's strikeout number eight for Tacoma today, and it's back to the top of the order. Jonah Cox, who is 3 for 4 today, digs in. Three singles on the afternoon. The first pitch. Swing and a fly ball hit out to right. Montez jogging in. Loses the catch.

0: And Cam Sutterett to make the catch. Two outs in the inning. Brings up Scott Bandura.
1: Hey, Bandura having himself a good birthday. Single, walk, couple runs scored.
0: First pitch, driven out to right field, and he will add on another one. Rounding third is Gavello. He's in to score on the RBI single for Scott Bandura. Multi-hit game for his birthday as he drives in Gavello. Gets the RBI here as well. It is 9-0 Rivercats in the eighth. Parks Harbor, the batter. And hits this one in the air out to right center field. Montez and Labrada both coming in. It's Montez who makes the catch to retire this side. Two more runs score for Sacramento. They do it on two hits, no errors, one left. Solo home run for Eddie Slenner to highlight the frame. Bottom of the eighth when we come back. New score, Sacramento 9, Tacoma 0, KXCO 880.
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0: Bottom of the eighth inning, Miles Mastroboni to lead things off for Tacoma. 9-0 lead for the Rivercats. 7-9. Due up for Tacoma, Raposo, Labrada as well. Facing a new arm for the first time today, Braxton Roxby takes over for Matt Wilkinson. What a start for him today. Roxby, the right-hander, sets. And the first pitch is in for strike one. Second baseman at the plate, 0 for 2. That's low. A ball and a strike. Roxby readies. And that one's fouled straight back. Get you the final line today for Wilkinson. One, two on the way. Hit foul down the first base side. Tied his career high with 7 scoreless innings today. Three hits, one walk. He struck out nine. That tied a season high as well. Holding the Rainiers offense off the board. The 1-2 on the way. Misses low. Two balls, two strikes. That one driven out to center field, and it gets down for a base hit. Mastroboni has a leadoff single to start out the inning. One aboard for Nick Raposo. Poso, strikeout on a flyout today. First pitch is a check swing. On a pitch low, he did not go. One oh. This is low. 2-0. Roxby, the right-hander, 6'3", 231 pounds. He is 27 years old. Out of Johnston, Pennsylvania. That one's low. Three balls and no strikes. The pitch. This is low, ball four. So back-to-back base runners reaching for Tacoma. Ahead of Victor Labrada. Let's see what Tacoma can do with a couple of base runners here.
1: And it's got to start somewhere. That's what you need, is get guys on base, try and get this merry-go-round going.
0: Brana 0 for 2 so far. Four hits on the afternoon. Just three against Wilkinson today. First pitch to LaBrada is low. Again, ahead in the count, two balls, no strikes. The pitch, inside.
1: At this point, I think, you know, four pitch walk to Raposo, you get ahead 3-0 here. You're taking until you see something.
0: Look to second and the pitch. That's in for a strike. Roxby's back in the count. Meanwhile, more activity now in the bullpen for the Rivercats. Tristan Beck starting to get loose. That's low and inside, ball four. Bases loaded now for Tacoma. Mastroboni moves to third, Raposo to second. LaBrada now at first on back-to-back walks. Bags packed for Ryan Bliss.
1: Well, if I'm Ryan Bliss, I'm still being super selective here. You know, waiting for a pitch I can really drive because Roxby has thrown 15 pitches here. Five of them have been strikes. And so I am being uber selective here, really making him come to me and try and find something to drive here and get these guys in motion.
0: Quick mound visit ahead of Ryan Bliss, who does a couple of practice swings before he steps in. He's 1-for-3 today, got the first hit of the afternoon for Tacoma. Leadoff single in the first inning. Since then, a pair of flyouts to center field. Base is loaded right now. Nobody out. Big chance for the Rainiers. As the first pitch is fouled straight back for strike one. Mastroboni at third, Raposo at second, Labrada at first. That misses for a ball. Count evens at one apiece. 16 pitches, 5 for strikes for Roxby. He sets at the letters, the 1-1. Fouled back, 1-2.
1: Yeah, he's got a couple over the heart of the plate. That sinker on the first pitch, that cutter was running back over toward the plate, middle part of the plate as well. And so Roxby starting to bear down here after loading him up with no outs.
0: The 1-2 on the way. Swing and a miss. Strike three, out number one in the inning. Roxby gets the strikeout for the 10th of the day for Sacramento. It brings up Michael Arroyo. First pitch, hit on the ground to the shortstop, backhanded by Gavello, throws to first base, it's not in time, Tacoma is on the board. A run is in to score, Miles Mastroboni crosses the plate, it is 9-1, Rivercats in the bottom of the eighth inning. Michael Arroyo gives the Rainiers the run.
1: They hit that deep into the hole, a little double clutch by Gavello, and Arroyo's able to beat it out, and so, again, you just got to get the guys on and... You know, slowly and surely, you can't get them all back at once here. You just got to keep passing the baton on to the next guy.
0: Base is loaded still for Brock Rodden. Just one out. First pitch and for a strike. A one. Fouled straight back above the booth. Oh, and to the count for Rodden. Foul back again. Another fastball. Already the sixth batter of the inning. Single back-to-back walks. Now an RBI single for Arroyo. Oh, 2. Fouled off the gear of Sagasti. Count stays 0-2 for Rodden. Got a couple grand slams this year. 14 home runs, tying his career high. Oh, 2 again. Low and inside. Slider misses.
1: Brock saying that hit him.
0: Lewis Boyd out as well. Rodden's pointing.
1: Yeah, he wants the other umpires to come in and try and get another point of view here because Joe Belangia might not have been able to see this, but Brock's point is that either Mitch Treziak or Brian Van Vranken, who's behind the mound here, might have had a better look at it. Oh, yeah, it did. It hit his toe. And then into the glove of Sagasti. 100%. And Ron said it went off his foot, and it most certainly did, off the inside of his left foot. And then deflected into the glove. So this should be a 9-2 game right now.
0: After the conversation between Boyd and the home plate umpire, they're going to say it didn't hit Rodden.
1: I don't get how they at least don't bring the other umpires in. I mean, you got Brian Van Vranken, the third base umpire, is behind the mound. He he had just about as good of a look as our camera did.
0: Other one, too. Swing and a miss. Strike three. That's out number two. Roxby gets his second strikeout.
1: And Rodden just got ejected, too.
0: Not happy after that.
1: And Rodden was going to have some thoughts afterwards. I mean, it was they missed it. It hit his foot. They missed it. It should have driven in another run.
0: Now Boyd back out. Trying to get some explanation here. See it one more time on the replay. Got the top of his left foot. Chance where Tacoma could have got another run in to score. Instead, it is a strikeout of Rodden. As the Rainiers look to get the momentum going here, Wisdom takes his swing with the first pitch cutter. Still the base is loaded. A one. This is low. Roxby readies. The 1-1. Swing and a miss at the slider for strike two. Raposo at third, Labrada at second, Arroyo at first. The 1-2 home. Swing and a fly ball hit down the right field side, but foul. Out to the berm. Count will stay 1-2.
1: Now, you know, none of us have a crystal ball to know how this could have played out, right? But if, you know, Rodden gets on, she should have, and you know, everyone moves up. Yeah, one out. It's 9-2 game. Wisdom, you know, just it's obviously a tall mountain to climb here, but
0: the 1-2 outside. Two balls, two strikes.
1: A couple today, though. You know, Rainiers have right to be upset with that pickoff over at first base earlier on in the ballgame, too.
0: 2-2. Fouled back. Count stays even. Little things that have big implications throughout the game. Bags packed for Patrick Wisdom. The 2-2. Swing and a foul tip into the glove of Sugasti for strike three. It's back-to-back strikeouts for Roxby as he escapes the jam here in the eighth inning. Run scores on two hits. No errors. Bases left loaded for Tacoma. We head to the ninth inning. It is 9-1. Rivercats on Kixie 880.
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0: Top of the ninth inning, Troy Taylor will continue on the mound. His first clean inning took over for Van Scoter in the eighth. He will face Bo Davidson to lead things off. It's the heart of the order for the River Cats. First pitch to Davidson, cut on and missed. First strike, one. Couple of defensive changes for you as well. Rodden ejected in the previous inning. As the 0-1 misses low, ball on a strike. Looks like Packard is out in left field for Tacoma now. That is where Michael Arroyo was. Arroyo moves to second and Mastroboni to third. The 1-1. Swing and a ground ball hit to the first base side. Joe reaches out to his left. Underhand toss to Taylor covering for out number one. That'll bring up Will Brennan. Brennan, a grand slam in his last trip to the plate. Drives this one out to right field, and that one hops off the base of the wall. Brennan heading for second base, and he will slide in there safely with a double. Now triple shy of the cycle here this afternoon. That brings up Turner Hill.
1: Man, this is just going to be one of those games you just got to flush from the system here. You know, get on the road and get to a new ballpark and, you know, forget about this week here, barring a big comeback here for Tacoma in the bottom of the ninth inning.
0: Hill at the plate. First pitch misses for ball one. Chance to turn the page in Las Vegas. Tacoma ended up splitting that series against the Aviators last time there. Nearly could have probably taking another game or two, as the 1-0 is in for a strike to even the count. Strong showing a couple weeks ago. Seeing a lot of Sacramento, Reno, Vegas over this final stretch. Taylor steps off. One-one. Fly ball hit out to right. Montez now shuffles over to his left. Makes the catch. Fires it into the infield. That'll keep Brennan at second base. Two outs. It brings up Eddie Leonard. Leonard at the plate as the first pitch is cut on and missed. He also homered in the eighth inning. Leadoff home run for his fourth. Swing and a fly ball hit to right. Montez trots in, makes the catch at his shoulder to retire the side. In the ninth inning, a scoreless frame for Troy Taylor. No runs, a hit, no errors. One left. Last chance for Tacoma when we come back. Bottom of the ninth, it's 9-1 Rivercats on Kixie 880.
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0: Bottom of the ninth inning, Tacoma trailing by eight. They will face new arm on the mound for the Rivercats. Lazaro Montes will lead things off. Connor Joe and Miles Mastroboni. Montes, 1-for-3 day at the plate. He will face Tristan Beck, who relieves Braxton Roxby. Roxby allowed a run on two hits in the eighth inning, but struck out the side. First pitch to Montes. It is fouled straight back for strike one. Tall right-hander on the mound, now at 6'4", 200 pounds, 29 years old, from Corona, California. A one. Inside. Ball and a strike. Beck sets at the bell. The 1-1. Misses high. 2-1 the count. Swing and a fly ball hit to left. Hill over towards the line. So is the third baseman, Harbor. Both run out of room. It's foul. 2-2.
1: Corona, I believe that's the same town Samad Taylor was from. Corona, California.
0: Southern California, generally.
1: I couldn't tell you where it is in California.
0: I'm not sure exactly what. I know it's Southern California. Montes steps out. He calls time.
1: It's funny you ask different guys where, you know, best baseball in the country is, hotbeds. You know, uh-huh. We were talking to Ryan Bliss about this the other day.
0: Here's the 2-2. Swing and a miss. Strike three. Beck gets a strikeout to start out the ninth. Three consecutive for the Rivercats. 13 for them on the day. It brings up Connor Joe. Some will say California. Some the South.
1: Yeah, but not just the South. I mean, you get Florida. Some will say Texas.
0: Georgia.
1: According to Mr. Bliss.
0: Connor Joe digs in.
1: Arizona.
0: Yeah. That's in for a strike. Beck kicks and deals. This one hit out to right field. Bandura over to his left. He makes the catch. And there's two away. Last chance today is Miles Mastroboni.
1: Some might even say Vegas.
0: I'm glad you mentioned that. It's a sneaky good baseball town.
1: Some might.
0: Some might, including myself. What do you think about it? All the big league talent from there. Bryce Harper, Chris Bryant. First pitch is in for strike one.
1: Are they both from there?
0: Yeah.
1: Natives?
0: Yep.
1: Locals even?
0: Locals. Went to high school in Vegas.
1: All right. It counts.
0: That counts, yeah. One the count for Mastroboni, the pitch. Swing at a ground ball, hit to second, fielded by Leonard. He shuffles, throws to first. That's the ball game, and that's the series here with the River Cats. On Sunday, Sacramento takes it 9-1, the final score, 9 runs, 10 hits, no errors today. Tacoma limited to 1 run on 5 hits, no errors in our finale this afternoon. So the River Cats take the final 5 of this series after Tacoma got the opener, and today it was just strong pitching for Sacramento. A really strong start from Wilkinson. Nice bounce back outing for him, and 7 scoreless innings for the starter.
1: Yeah, he just could not get it going against him today. Like you said, Wilkinson, the 7 shutout, a nice bounce back after what happened on Tuesday, and was able to make the appropriate adjustments and keep the Rangers at bay in this one. And so Tacoma will shift focus now to the road trip in Las Vegas and try and get back on the right track here.
0: Tacoma will look to bounce back in our series opener that begins on Tuesday, but before that, we will take a break and come back to wrap things up here on Sunday in our postgame show on KIXI 880.
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0: Welcome back into our post-game show here on KIXI 880 as Tacoma falls in the finale 9-1, the final score to the River Cats here on Sunday afternoon. The last game for Sacramento here at Cheney Stadium in this 2026 campaign. We'll take you through the scoring of this one. Sacramento capitalized early today. In the first inning, they got 3 runs into score. An RBI ground out for Bo Davidson with the bases loaded gave them their first run. A wild pitch would score the second, and then Turner Hill with an RBI single to cap off a 3-0 lead. Then the scoring went silent on both sides. Up until the seventh inning, Moser settled in to complete his start today, and then in the seventh, Sacramento took advantage with a grand slam from Will Brennan, his 4th home run of the season. And that would make it a 7-0 lead as the River Cats blew it wide open. They got two more runs in the eighth inning. Eddie Leonard with a solo home run, and then Scott Bandura, an RBI single. Tacoma able to avoid the shutout. They got a run in the bottom of the eighth. Bases loaded. Michael Arroyo with an RBI single to put them on the board. But that was it for the scoring today. A run on five hits for Tacoma. Bliss going 1-for-4 from the leadoff spot. Arroyo 2-for-4. Montez 1-for-4 at the plate. Mastroboni 1-for-4 to round things out here today. The loss will go to Moser. He is now 5-5. Over four innings, allowed those three runs all in the first inning. Five hits, a walk, struck out four. Garcia, strong stuff, two scoreless, a walk, and two strikeouts today. Bielinson, two-thirds, two runs, a hit, a walk, and a strikeout. Van Scoter, just a third of an inning, allowed four runs on two hits, two walks, and a pair of home runs today. Troy Taylor, two scoreless to round things out, two hits, a strikeout to wrap up what was the total of five pitchers used by the Rainiers. Wilkinson earns the win, deservedly so. He was strong today, seven scoreless innings, three hits, a walk, struck out nine. He's now 2-3. Roxby, an inning, allowed a run on two hits, two walks, three strikeouts. Beck, a perfect inning to round things out, got a strikeout as well. Today was 2 hours, 37 minutes in our finale. 6,726 fans at Cheney Stadium in Tacoma, Washington. We'll come back to wrap things up on the other side of it right after this break on KIXI 880.
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0: Welcome back into our postgame show here in Tacoma. The Rainiers fall to the River Cats, 9-1, the final score here on Sunday afternoon. Around the rest of the PCL, we will take a look at the scoreboard before we let you go here on Sunday as everybody wraps up another series across the league. But currently, right now, it looks like across the league, there are two games that are just starting out. It is the second inning in Oklahoma City. They are hosting Las Vegas, scoreless through one out in Oklahoma. Vegas will return back as Tacoma hits the road to take on the Aviators on Tuesday. But Round Rock hosting Reno right now, bottom of the first, they're scoreless as well. Warming up in Sugar Land, they are set to host Salt Lake. It's one final score. El Paso hosting the Isotopes. Albuquerque took it 10-5 to round things out across the PCL here today. Around the rest of the minor leagues for Seattle, everything is final with the conclusion of our game. Midland able to hold on. They took it 6-5 as the AA Travelers fall in the finale. 6-5 the final score, but the Inland Empire 11 runs today on 12 hits. They defeated Visalia 11-4. Everett did fall there in Hillsborough. The Hops took it 9-3 to round things out for the rest of the minor leagues today. And for the Mariners, they are hosting the Twins, and they won today, a walk-off for Seattle as they took it. After all, 7-6, the final score. It was back and forth between the Mariners and the Twins. And with that win for Seattle, they are three games behind Houston, who is now in first place in the AL West after the Astros swept the Rangers this week. So that'll be beneficial for Seattle down the stretch. They will see the Astros on the 14th of August, just a couple of weeks after they get set to host the Tigers on Tuesday. But it comes in a big spot, and the Mariners able to hopefully get a strong series against Houston and make up some ground in the standings as well. But for the Mariners, a big win today as they take it over the Twins to round things out on Sunday afternoon. Tacoma will look to bounce back on Tuesday after the off day. Tomorrow it is back to Las Vegas for the second and final time this season for a six-game series with the A's affiliate. Tacoma did split the series with the Aviators just a few weeks ago, so back to Vegas, and then we are coming down to that final stretch of the regular season. Just a couple more road trips and just three more homestands after this week now comes to a close. We will be back here at Cheney Stadium to open up a six-game series with the Reno Aces. That is on August 11th, a 12:05 start in that opener. Six games with Reno. Salt Lake will start out the series on August 25th, and then all we have left is September 8th when El Paso opens up that series. Last game here in Tacoma on September 13th as the Rainiers finish off this season on the road in Round Rock. So it's a great time to get your tickets. Our final three homestands coming up here at Cheney Stadium. 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But that'll do it for us today. Be sure to tune in to see who the matchup is on the mound on Tuesday. We'll open up that series at 7:05 in Las Vegas. So pregame action will start for you at 6:50. Right back here on Kixie 880. But your final totals in this one more time. 9 runs, 10 hits, no errors for Sacramento. 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For Andy Hoeg to my left, our producer today, Matt Janosik, I'm Riley Pay, saying thanks for spending your week here with us in Tacoma. Enjoy the rest of your weekend, everybody, and we'll talk to you right back here on Tuesday. Have a good night, Tacoma.
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